headphones on and be back here in about half an hour so that you don't miss any of the action and awesome information and sparkle. But taking us up to that, we're going to have some more music, of course, because we are a radio station and that's what we do. So don't beat yourself up. If you can't be here in the studio with me, you can listen to some Charlie Puth. You're on Joy 94.9.

That was Galaxy by Kungs and Theophilus London. Theophilus, that's a big word for this hour of the morning. That's very challenging. I'm not sure how much I like that, but it's a great song, so I don't care. And before that, we had Hypnotized by Purple Disco Machine and Sophie Ella Spexter, I think. Sophie and the Giants. Oh, oops. I read the wrong thing. You know, we just go rogue here on Joy when we don't know what we're saying. And you know what? As I said, we've got guests. We've got Drag 2 coming in, voted Melbourne's favourite drag-related business at the recent Madea Awards in the middle of the month. It's always, I think, the second or third Monday of June. And they recognise our

0: 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But before that, yes, we've got more of Australia's most uplifting music with Afrojack Sia and David Guetta. They're going to keep us awake tonight. 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
4: It's 27 minutes past the hour of 10. I lied. It's 28 minutes past the hour of 10. You are with CJ. It is Thursday daytimes. And yes, the time has arrived. We have some we. Again, the royal we. It'll be we next week when Stevie's here. We have some very special, special guests with us this morning at Joy, Melbourne's favourite drag-related business award winners from the Medeas. We have the lovely people from Drag 2. I'm going to say good morning to Opal Essence and Eliza Lott. Good morning.
5: Hello, hello, CJ. Good morning. How are we?
4: We see, you we too. I love it.
5: It's the royal we.
4: I know, right? And we are absolute royalty. Well, drag royalty right in the room right now.
6: Stop it.
4: I can't. I've got drag queens in the room. I get too excited. There's too much sparkle. See, so much sparkle.
6: I was just about to say that the intro is very drag queen coded.
5: We love it. We love a good sound effect.
4: Yeah, and I am full of glitter. There's always glitter.
6: Yes, you know, there's going to be glitter somewhere from last night on us somewhere.
5: Oh, no, no. My poor bed sheets are just consistently covered in copious amounts of glitter.
6: Absolutely.
4: They're
6: everywhere.
4: The best bed sheets in the world.
5: Don't tell my laundry machine that.
4: Well, the way I actually got involved at Joy was because I was in the flash mob for marriage equality, and then through that I met the beautiful Tim Little of Hide and Seek and Wednesday Breakfast, and ended up coming into Joy that way. But for, I kid you not, months after that flash mob and after the whole hurrah with the plebiscite that we had, I found glitter, like random bits
5: everywhere.
4: Of glitter. And I actually have glitter on my ceiling because my daughter bought me one of those glitter-filled balloons for my birthday, and as she was putting it up, one of them popped, it rubbed on the roof, and I've had glitter stuck on my roof for about 6 years, I think.
6: Just never get rid of it.
5: True, the biggest casualty is my partner. He doesn't do anything to do with drag and somehow manages to go to his day job covered in glitter. Every single day.
4: You have succeeded. You have infiltrated the workplaces.
5: That's how we keep them going.
4: But I digress, because what we're here to talk about is your incredible business, your award-winning business,
5: yes.
4: Noted as NAMM's favourite.
5: Mm.
4: Yes, so by popular vote. You're the popular girl.
5: Oh my God, finally, it only took 6 years.
4: I know, right? So Drag 2, I was having a little bit of a squeeze at your site online and says the ultimate drag queen experience. Do tell.
5: Oh, I mean, that one is kind of the business tagline, as we like to say. When we set out on the business, one of the things, this is probably going to be a little bit not very fancy, but one of the things we set out is just having community and that human connection as a core to the business. So when we say the ultimate drag queen experience, we're talking about from start to finish. So the moment you ring the company and say, I want a drag queen, to the moment your event is done and you're leaving that little Google review, there's a human on the other end talking to you, interacting with you, engaging with you.
4: Which we love, because Who loves a bot? I don't care how gay the bot is.
5: We don't have any bots. We have five full-time working drag queens that have day jobs now as well as nighttime jobs, fulfilling all the services that Drag2 provides.
4: You make me tired just listening to you.
5: I mean, no, but it's all about the community. It's all about the art. It's all about returning back to keeping the money flowing back within the community rather than, you know, paying some AI to do it.
4: Absolutely. Absolutely. So, yes. What has been voted Melbourne's favourite drag-related business mean to you?
5: A lot. I mean, not to get too emotional about it, but a lot. To have a collection of your peers look at everything that you've done over the past couple of years and go, you are our favourite, we see what you're doing, we acknowledge what you're doing, and we want to give you this acknowledgement, that means a ton.
4: Yeah.
5: Not to mention the previous two winners of this award are good friends of ours, and good old Esther Ricks is also one of our Drag 2 girls as well.
6: Yeah,
5: so
6: she's a part of the company, which is amazing.
5: Yeah.
4: So how did it all come about? Because I've looked you up. There's so many services that you offer. You also go into like the corporate space, which I think is fantastic, and really getting drag into the mainstream and representing our community. But how did it all come about? Like, who was sitting at home one day over a cup of cocoa and went, let's do this?
5: I mean, the honest and truth answer is our CEO, Brendan. Mm-hmm. I like to say a big wig at Monash University, but he's also...
4: There's many big wigs in your company, I'm sure.
6: There's a few.
5: If only you truly knew. But he was kind of just sitting around a cocoa one day, and he bought Drag 2 off some other fellow drag queens who started the business and kind of took hold of it and invited some other queer entertainers and business people on board and have grown it into the magical beast that it is today.
4: Wow.
5: So it really, the answer to the question is there was a crazy man who decided, I'm going to start a drag business.
6: And we love him for that.
5: And we love him for that.
4: But I just love the fact that it hasn't just kept it in the community. A lot of the time when we go to events, and this happens in the disability sector as well, when you go to the play, you'll see a lot of other disabled people there, disabled organisations or, you know, people living with disabilities, etc. And I look around and go, but where are all the other people that actually really need to be seeing this?
5: Yeah.
4: Because in the community, we know about the community and we know what we need and we know what we want to represent. And we share each other's shows and performances and we love to support each other and be entertained by each other. But I sort of feel like it's not going far enough.
5: Yeah, it's all about, like, at Drag 2, we like to talk about the cycle. So it's all about, we work a lot in the private and the corporate space. We have a lot of businesses that want to support the community through their Pride Month engagements. We have, you know, hens and their morning queer entertainment at their events. But it's kind of our job to go, okay, let us provide that service to you. And then what can we do now to then support the community in turn, which will then allow that to return? You know, it kind of goes around in a continual cycle. So that's why Drag 2 has a lot of programs supporting marginalized communities and investing that money back in charity and philanthropy work so that we can kind of give back. Because as we've said, the Medeas, we've been voted by our peers. So we want to support our peers as well.
4: Yeah, it's so exciting. And I do want to talk a little bit later about the charities that you're supporting in your community work, because I just think that's vital and incredible. And in our community, actually, so many people do work like that and people don't realise, like, gay and queer people often get pegged as a certain type of person or, you know, ethically or morally we get judged in ways that we just aren't. We aren't those people. And it's, you know, that's why I really like to get out there all the things that we do in our community work, in our charity work, that shows, like, the breadth of who we are as human beings. But before we do that, I think we should play some music, given it's radio.
5: Yeah.
4: And we are Australia's most uplifting radio station. I reckon a bit of Shawn Mendes and some Zedd, a bit of a remix of Lost in Japan. What do you think?
5: Yeah, let's get into it.
4: You're on Joy 94.9.
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4: 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And you're with CJ and Opal Essence and Eliza Lott from award-winning drag-related business, Medea award-winning drag-related business, Dragged 2. And what I would love to ask you right now is, what are your roles in Dragged 2?
5: Did you want to go for yours?
4: No, Eliza, you're going first.
5: Okay, I get to go for mine.
4: Eliza is being so meek and being so respectful and polite. It's like, no, just catfight your way in there, lady.
5: Get my way in. It's because I'm not in the gig. I'm not in my makeup. I'm not in my power, I guess. I'm a little bit more reserved.
4: But you have your nails, so I want you to just full bitch your way in there.
5: That's right. Just get straight in there. So my role at Drag 2, I came on as a project manager working on a project that we will be launching very soon, which we can talk about a little bit, which is actually really exciting. It's called The Academy, and it's kind of like a training ground for new drag queens, drag kings, drag performers. Yes, which is super exciting. Not sure how much we want to talk about it, but it will be coming soon. We're just in the process of getting some funding through for that one. But my role is operations coordinator and people leader, which is crazy. That sounds like a crazy title, but pretty much just managing.
4: Leader of the people.
5: Leader of the people, my people.
4: It's very majestic.
5: I know, right? But I just pretty much get to oversee everything that's happening, working with Opal, who will explain their job pretty soon. But yeah, I pretty much just oversee everything and work pretty closely with Brendan, who's our CEO and everything like that. Kind of just the two I see when he's not there. But I absolutely love it. It's just so
4: amazing.
5: Much fun.
4: And Opal?
6: Lovely. Yeah, tour IC, that's how I like to put it.
5: Yeah, that's it.
6: So I'm the tour and venue operations coordinator for Drag 2. So I liaise with all of our partnership venues across the country, and I also organise our quarterly tours around Australia.
4: Yeah, you were mentioning to me that you tour as well. We are going to get into that later. I cannot wait.
5: Favourite part.
6: It's the part that takes the most amount of work, but it's the most rewarding part for sure.
4: Yeah.
5: Absolutely.
4: You're certainly busy, Queens.
6: Yes.
5: It's never a dull moment.
4: No, never. So, one of the things I really want to highlight with this little series that I'm doing is what goes into not just being a drag queen, but that's something massive in itself, but also, you know, bringing the entertainment to not only our community, but to mainstream, giving a voice to our community, getting us out there on the map, showing our incredible talents, how much we give to the community. It doesn't have to be our own community. It doesn't have to just be allies, that we try and get out there and just include everyone, which is one of the things I find most beautiful. So what are some of the things that go into running a drag-related business? Because I don't think people really understand, like, if I just ring up and book a queen, I'm like, yes, I want Eliza Lott and Opal Essence to come in, and I've got a massive corporate fundraiser and I want queens at my event. You know, I make the phone call and then I just go, I just want to book these people, and then they show up. But what goes into, you know...
5: There's honestly so much that goes into it from start to finish. Like Opal was saying before, we have that Drag 2 has that human element with there's the no bots, there's the no AI. It's just, it comes from, you know, you get that call that goes through to Jai, who works in admin, who gets it, and then they figure out who the best performer is. Do they need a drag queen? Do they need a king? Do they need a DJ? Do they need a burlesque performer? And then that goes down there. We see if they're available and then everything after that. But, and then we actually like get in contact with our client to liaise and see what the event's going to be like, what do we need to bring and everything like that. So from start to finish, there's just so many steps.
6: There is an unbelievable amount of steps. And I do want to highlight the amazing work that Jai does behind the scenes. Absolutely. I think what a lot of people don't see is the kind of layered business side behind it all. So booking a drag queen is all fun and fabulous, but we also need to go in and have rate discussions and make sure the queens are being paid fairly for the work that they're doing. We need to make sure that their tax is covered. We need to make sure that their super is covered. And those are all the conversations that happen behind the scenes, not to mention availability. I think a lot of people think, you know, drag queen, I book it, done. If you've booked an event in 6 months and that drag queen is sick or something happens, God forbid.
4: Well, they might get a contract for like an ongoing show. A TV show? You just can't give that up.
6: Yeah. People don't realize.
4: And this is the thing. It's the whole old school thing of like you expect to be served when you go to a cafe, you expect to be served by an actor, you know, someone that waiting, right? But people don't realize is that, you know, also like I might call and say, I want Eliza Lott. That's who I want. But Eliza might actually have a regular gig at Molly's on that night.
5: Yeah.
4: And may not want to give that up or may be new at it or may, you know, and just gotten the gig as a regular and doesn't want to compromise that for a one-time event. And people don't realize, or like you said, they may just not be available. Maybe they're on holidays.
5: Or they're just not the right person for it.
4: Yeah, like you might
5: talk
4: to them and say that queen is not going to vibe your crowd the way and bring what you need for your event.
6: And that's the magic of drag tours. We've got almost 28 queens. Just
4: I was
6: going to
4: ask how
6: alone.
4: Many people actually.
6: Yeah, so it actually becomes a really hard number to pin down after a while because we've got our queens here in Victoria, which is continuously growing as people train up. We do have a pretty consistent program of training up new and up-and-coming performers, which will culminate in something that Eliza will talk about later, where we're actually setting out to really bring up the next generation of drag. But we've also got queens now in South Australia, Perth, Brisbane, and, of course, Tasmania.
4: You are a national company.
6: A national company, and it's getting bigger and bigger by the day. And if there are any New Zealand queens listening, hit me up.
5: Yeah, absolutely.
6: It's starting to come through, so we definitely need those.
5: Yeah.
4: Oh, it's very everywhere. Exciting. There's so much going on. And this is the whole point. When people win a Madeira Award and everyone just goes, they see the performance or they see the wig or the costume and they don't realise like how much else a lot of these people are doing. Like even some of the wig designers are performers themselves. A lot of people have day jobs and it's not because they can't get a job as a performer. It's because like I have a dual career and I work in the arts but I also work in health. And the fact is I love both of those careers and I'm not prepared to give them up. Sometimes you do more in – well, you generally do more in one than the other at any given time.
6: Yeah.
4: But the fact is we all have multiple things we do because we love what we do. And it's not like, oh, no, I have to go and do this to pay the bills and then I do drag because I love drag and I get a little bit on the side. You know, well, we try to make this an industry for people to actually support themselves on.
6: That's something we really try and do at Drag 2 is being able to make it a sustainable income and a sustainable art form. If you want
4: to
6: be able
4: to people hiring us, pay on time.
6: Yeah. If you want to, oh, we have all, that's why we have contracts, Mum.
5: Absolutely. Absolutely.
4: But even with that, sometimes people are like, you know, it's hard times. And it's like, that's great, but you did sign the contract and we do, you know,
6: it's
4: you can rewrite
6: times.
4: Your money elsewhere.
6: We've already been work. To your show. I've already done the show.
5: Yeah, we did the work. We performed. We need the money. Pay us, please.
4: Yeah. Could you imagine if you went to the dentist and said, I'm not paying the bill after you've gotten the dental treatment? They wouldn't stand
6: for
4: that.
6: If only it was that easy.
4: Absolutely. I know, right? Right?
5: Yeah, it's insane that it's so common within our industry, but that's something we pride ourselves on is absolutely getting that pay and getting that through to our performers every single week as well.
4: So there is a reason why you have been voted Melbourne's favourite. It's not just because you're fabulous.
5: No, not just because
6: it's
5: and
6: the literati
5: pretty. Of- yes. And it's because of the nails, obviously.
4: Yeah, it's all just good looks, isn't it? You've taken the whole femme, you know, concept and just gone right out there with it. You know, absolutely. All these things that women battle for.
6: I do want to say that you don't have to be femme to be successful.
4: 100 million
6: Shout out
4: percent.
6: To my friend Struth, who's gorgeous.
5: Yeah.
4: Well, I was just talking about the challenges, you know, pay gaps and all those other things that we experience. It happens with queens. It happens in the queer community. And unfortunately, sometimes it happens amongst our own with our own venues and things like that. And it's really nice to see that the tide is turning, that people are starting to become way more respectful.
6: It's also about finding a balance.
4: Yeah.
6: Like, I deal with the venues a lot in my role. So, there's a lot of conversations going, hey, like, we actually can't necessarily afford this. I'm like, okay, well, let's postpone the show or let's, you know, let's have it in 6 months to give you time to build up for it because the expectation can't be that we're just going to have a show and then deal with the payment afterwards.
4: No.
6: But a lot of venues, it's about resetting that narrative. As you said, you would never go to the dentist and expect that. So, about resetting that narrative of not expecting that from your queer entertainment.
4: 100%. And on that note, speaking of entertainment, let's have some music. I'd know what music it is if I have my glasses on. Now I do. How about some Bright Light, Bright Light and Michael Kilgore? Heartslap, you're on Joy 94.9. We will be back with Drag 2 with way more. 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
0: 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You're with CJ.
2: Yes, you are. It is 11 a.m. and we are joined today by some of the crew from Drag 2, voted as the Madea's Melbourne's favourite drag-related business for 2026, and well-deserved, I'd say, if you have been listening, which you should have been, because we have just heard all about the blood, sweat and tears and the incredible expense and exhaustion that goes into running not just a drag related. You said you have burlesque performers as well. Yes, I'm... You know what? Eliza and Opal, no one can hear you nod.
3: Oh, that's true. We're like,
2: this is radio. They looked at me and went,
4: so funny. We've got plenty of drag entertainers, burlesque entertainers, singers, dancers, DJs, and I'm on the hunt for some circus performers at the moment.
2: Absolutely. Oh, hello. Hi.
4: Yes, hi. We've spoken.
2: That's you. Because I'm an adaptive performer because I am disabled, so I'm actually better off the floor than on. I fall when I'm on the floor, when I'm off the floor. Nothing to fall onto. Because do you know, as the old saying goes, you can't fall off the floor.
3: That's true.
4: I love that. My favourite saying is the most homophobic force in the world is gravity.
2: True. That and a bad pair of heels, I think.
4: And it's all the same thing.
2: Yep. Yep. I've actually walked home with a boot where the sole fell off and I was flapping.
3: Yeah.
2: Walking home.
4: Not the flapper.
2: Yeah, I've had two of those.
3: The grips coming off and you're just slipping and sliding everywhere. Oh, my God. That happened to one of my sisters at the Madea's.
4: Oh, I thought you were going to make fun of me in Tasmania.
3: Oh, that's true. Yeah, yeah.
2: Welcome to Queen Bloopers here on Joy.
3: Exactly. We can find that video. We'll put that somewhere so we can see it. We'll pin it to the top.
4: On the socials after this goes live is me falling over in slow motion.
3: And I love it.
2: With the sound.
4: It's pretty much what happened, actually.
3: Yeah, it was. I watched it in slow-mo. I was like, okay.
2: Okay, so earlier we were talking about fundraising. Because, as I said, unfortunately, in the LGBTQIA plus community, we are often viewed as amoral, unethical, you know, people who drag children in and corrupt them, you know, which is just so incredibly strange to me. I can't even imagine. However, there's a lot that our community does for other communities. One friend of mine, I remember, went round to all the businesses in the city, all the cafes and restaurants, and got vouchers for all the homeless people to get a meal or a coffee or a soup through the winter, and went and gave it out. Like, just went with a group of, like, grabbed four friends and went around and just asked, would you be prepared to do this? That is what queers do. We don't just protect our own. We protect humans. You know, we understand diversity, we understand inclusion, and we just want to look after everybody. Yeah. And when we get on stage, we want to make everyone happy. We want to make everyone sparkle from the inside, right?
3: Well, that's what it's about.
4: It's because queer people understand through history that if you don't look after each other, then you end up just being alone.
2: Mm-hmm. Correct. Correct.
4: Probably a bit downer for 11 o'clock. But
2: no, you know, but this is the thing. The truth. Need to talk about the reality of it. And to bring us back up, so we were talking about fundraising and events. Can you share with us, you've got some really incredible events coming up, but one in particular is sort of your, if I understand correctly, is it like every year you pick a charity and then...
4: Not just every year, it's four mm-hmm. times a year.
2: So different charities?
4: So 4 times a year, was to say quarterly, we try our mm-hmm. best. We tour the nation. So it's gotten bigger and bigger and bigger and bigger. At the moment, our tours are pretty much New South Wales, Victoria, SA and Tasmania. Mm-hmm. The one I always like to forget because Eliza's from Tasmania.
3: Yes, I'm from Tasmania.
2: Yay.
4: But it's getting bigger and bigger and bigger.
2: It's my favourite shaped state.
3: It's gorgeous. I wonder why.
2: I know. Hey. This is how you have it being an edgy daytime show without breaching daytime content.
3: Yes, of course. Reading between the lines.
4: It's the corporate bingo calls of it all.
3: Yes. I'll be doing that later today.
4: Yeah. The tour has gotten bigger and bigger and bigger and bigger and bigger as more venue partners come on board. So 4 times a year, we pick a general theme and then a charity. So last year, we did Thorn Harbour Health. Mm-hmm. We did Beyond Blue. And then we ended the year with Bully Zero. So this year, we're starting off strong with our Christmas in July tour with this Children's Starlight Foundation.
2: Amazing.
3: Just so exciting.
4: Yeah, so we raise about $5,000 for every one of those tours. So Drag 2 matches every donation amount to the dollar. And then
2: my gosh, that's huge.
4: Yeah.
2: Because I know we've just had Radiothon here at Joy, and to do dollar for dollar matching,
4: it's a lot.
2: It's such an incredible commitment. And for a business to go, you know what, literally 50% of everything that we have, we're giving away.
4: Yeah, it's you know? To be able to pay the queens, pay the tax, pay the super, do the travel, accommodation, then do the charity one for one, and then sell tickets and hopefully make a profit. But what matters is that we do it.
3: Yeah,
4: and absolutely. It's working.
2: And you show that it works, which shows other businesses and other community members in all communities. And big corporate, you know, you do corporate drag. You know, you go into their big corporate events and you do corporate. And to illustrate to them, hey, we do tours and we actually give away, you know, we match, we dollar match. And you're a much bigger organisation than we are.
4: Much bigger.
2: Mm-hmm. You know, hello.
4: According to the ATO, we're still a small business.
3: We are.
2: Yeah, but, you know, I always think as small as dynamite. I'm little and I pack a punch.
4: That's yes. It. Yes.
2: But I like to obliterate the opposition.
4: Yeah, we make them look bad in comparison, I reckon.
2: Yeah.
4: Those big,
2: like, in a great, big in a companies. Really fabulous way.
4: Yeah. Yeah.
2: But, you know, it just took, and it's role modelling. And this is the thing I always talk about our community. You want to look at people, they go on about that kid shouldn't have two dads. But, you know, the two dads that are fundraising, that are touring the world, that are doing, that being the face of a public cause, you know, that needs help. Hello.
4: Yeah.
2: And, you know, how many times do we see, like, call outs and support calls for people, like, if someone's lost a job or someone has become ill and they are struggling?
4: The rally.
2: Yep. You just put a call out and, you know, say, hey, there's a GoFundMe or there's a this, and can you please donate to help this person just pay their rent?
4: Well, we did it recently. Lisa did a call out because the Medeas was under a little bit of financial struggle and the community rallied behind her to have the event put on.
2: Mm-hmm. Yeah. Well, the thing was, is that getting major sponsors nowadays, and this is where we talk about the corporates, like the money is
4: let's
2: there.
4: Let's talk about the corporates.
3: That's right.
2: And, you know, was struggling to get major sponsors and didn't have any major sponsors for this year and still put on an incredible event where I don't think anyone noticed or felt that anything was missing.
4: No. If anything, it felt more wholesome this year.
2: It was very
4: because
2: wholesome.
4: Because it felt like it was something that we built together.
3: Yeah. Yeah.
4: And everyone had that sense of, like,
2: community.
4: We're doing it in the face of no one wanting to support us because we can.
2: Yep. And we're going to, we're here, we're queer, and we will not disappear.
3: That is it. That's right.
2: That's my life mantra. When people go, what do you mean you're queer? And I'm like, really?
3: Yeah.
4: Is we will not disappear unless it is 9 a.m. on a Monday and then I'm not real.
3: And that's
4: talk
3: it.
4: Talk to me at 9 a.m. on a Tuesday.
2: Oh, otherwise, or we just need some magic drag shows, like drag shows with magic where we can saw drag queens in half and make them disappear.
4: 100%. No, this is my one thing for all the corporates that are listening. We don't get Saturdays and Sundays off because we're out doing shows. So when you don't contact me when I don't answer you on a Monday, it's because I get one day.
3: Yeah, we get, one day and then we're straight back to it.
2: Oh, well, I illustrated exactly when I was reaching out to people to come on the show to talk about their award winning whatever. And I started writing back to people on Monday morning, and in a few of my emails, I completely forgot to congratulate the person on their award.
4: Yeah.
2: And I'm like, I had to write a second time and go, I'm so sorry. I was doing my Monday morning, like, I had my Monday morning, like, office hat on.
4: Yeah.
2: And I was so focused on, here is all the information you need. You know, we're at the Victorian Pride Centre in the Joy Studios. Come to level one. Blah, blah, blah, blah, blah, blah, blah, blah. Yeah. And I was like, oh, my gosh, I didn't congratulate them. How rude.
4: No, it's that in the age of AI, that kind of human element. I know you see it as a mistake, but when we see it, we're like, this is a real person trying to do the right thing for our community.
3: Yeah.
4: And it unintentional, but it really adds that drive because you're like, we've been there.
2: Do you know how many times I have to roll my tongue back into my mouth when I do radio? I seriously had like a completely audible brain fart earlier today. I was on the show and I just went, and I went, and I just had an audible brain fart. Did everybody hear that in Radioland? Speaking of hearing stuff in Radioland, I think we should have some music. And do you know, this is perfect because right now, queued up, we have Iconic by the A-Teens, and we are nothing in this community, and our queens are nothing if not iconic.
4: Yes.
2: You are 100%. 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

0: We are talking all things Melbourne's favourite drag-related business, as voted by you for the Madeira Awards of 2026. We've had so much to talk about, haven't we?
1: Yes.
2: It's been so much. It's never ending.
0: That's correct, because what Drag 2 does is pretty much never ending.
2: Yeah, absolutely.
1: Statement of the century.
2: Yeah, it just keeps going and going.
0: And given we're only in 2026, we have like 3/4 of the century left to go. Oh, my gosh. Studio alert, we have just had, I think a renewal, have we? Or a donation? I don't know what that is. I think it's a donation received from Jitan in Taylor's Lakes. Thank you so much, Jitan. That's very exciting.
1: Lovely.
0: We still do get donations trickling in outside of Radiothon, which we really love. So, yes, if you do want to renew your membership or join up as a member on Joy, joy.org.au, and just jump on in the top left-hand corner, you will see little black buttons. One is a join and renew, and one is a donation button. And we would love you all to become members, because if you become a member, you can become a volunteer. And I was just talking to the Drag 2 team about all things broadcasting and podcasting.
1: Yes.
0: Very much fun. But back to the essence of the moment, I would love to know.
2: The essence.
0: Oh, yes, look at my double entendre.
1: We see you. Claps in the chat.
0: You have a lot coming up this year.
1: So that one was for you.
2: Yes, we've got a lot,
0: So one of the things you were talking about was the Academy, which I'm really keen to hear about, and talking about supporting our community. So I'm going to throw over to, I believe, Eliza for some more info about that, because we definitely would like, this is about bringing people together, having voices heard, and we want to hear about how people can come and, follow their dreams with Drag 2.
2: Absolutely. And the Academy is really something that just instills. It's so it was something that was created by one of our friends at Drag 2 as well, Honora, who works with us as well, and Brendan and myself going through. And we just really want, there's not as many places these days for queens to learn how to do everything, because drag isn't just getting on the stage and performing. There's just so many things behind that, as we were talking about.
0: Well, you'd
2: about
0: be getting
2: before.
0: On the stage naked.
2: Yeah, you're
0: you
2: getting
0: have
2: on
0: to
2: the
0: know
2: naked.
0: How to actually, well, and it's not about the costume, it's about affording the costume. It's about running the business to making sure. You were talking about tax, super, making sure you're paying all the right things, and after that, you still have money left. Much less to eat, but also then to support your craft that brings the money in.
2: Yeah. So that's what the Academy really helps with. So it literally goes from start to finish. So we go through things, and all of these workshops, we'll be doing like expressions of interest and getting some people in there. We're going to start off with a small group of people there, but you literally learn how to do everything. So it's your makeup, it's your wigs, it's performing, and then we also have things to do with you, like you said before, like your tax and your super and just how to invoice and what to do. And then we've got some things in there about social media and diversity and everything like that. So it's this 12-week program that just encompasses everything so that you can just get the best start into the drag world, whether that be drag queen, drag king, drag king or performer. So yeah, it's really exciting.
1: Drag thing.
2: Yes.
1: Anyone
2: can absolutely do it. So that's really exciting. That'll be launching very soon, and we'll get some details through to you for that as well. But that's just really exciting.
1: I believe we have expression of interest going out soon, don't we?
2: Yes, we do.
1: Yeah. So if you are a new and upcoming drag performer out there and you would like to get some industry knowledge and learn how to make your craft your job, stay tuned.
0: Mm-hmm. Yeah. And what's your website? Just so, because that's probably the best way for people to get in touch and get the contact info. Would I be correct?
1: This is my favorite.
2: You go for it.
1: It's www.drag2.com.au.
2: That's it.
0: And this is one of the things I find most incredible about our community is I've been in the performing arts literally since my first time on stage. I was 4. And I will share, I was a kitten and the back end of an elephant.
1: Okay. Oh, I
0: was an elephant's arse.
1: I think I was a turtle the first time I went on stage.
0: Yeah, well, I actually got the best piece of performance advice I have ever gotten, and I carried it with me, is, you know, when you're little and you get distracted and you lose focus, or you chitty chat with your friend next door, which I'm a Gen Xer, so that was never allowed. You couldn't talk in class.
2: Oh, no.
0: Not in ballet particularly. But my teacher stood there and said, girls, if you cannot be the best back end of an elephant that you can be, you will sit off to the side with the mummies and daddies and watch all your friends go and be their elephants and the kittens, and you will not participate. And I have never forgotten that as long as I lived.
2: Uh-huh.
0: And everyone goes, oh, my gosh, you know, you're so expressive as a performer. I was like, I learned that one.

0: when I was four.
1: When I was the back end of an elephant.
0: Yeah. I was an elephant's tail. But one of the things I find is in a lot of artistic communities, there is a lot of competition.
1: Yeah.
0: And there's a lot of like trying to sneak ideas off others and all these things. And yet you're running an academy to bring new people when work can be really scarce, times mm-hmm. are tough, things are expensive and the cost of living is ridiculous. And yet here you are saying, no, no, we want to bring the new people in. We want to train them. We want to bring them as part of our crew.
1: Yeah,
0: we want to give them the work, which might actually mean that I'm not going to get that gig because they will.
1: Mm-hmm. But that's just not...
0: Excuse me.
1: Collectively, the art of storytelling, no matter what story you're trying to tell, rising tides raise all ships.
0: Yep.
1: And that's...
0: I'm a great believer in that as well.
1: Mm-hmm. Drag 2 started with two queens. We're now at 28 just in Victoria, mm-hmm. and I don't think we're at a stage where no one has no work.
2: Yeah.
1: Like, the more people get out there, the more people realise that drag is this fun and interactive art form, and the more people that want drag. I just think Australia is not by any means an oversaturated market when it comes to queer entertainment. There is so much space for us to grow into the mainstream. So this idea that we're stealing ideas off each other and there's only limited rooms and limited availability is just... It's bullshit.
0: It's rubbish. It's rubbish.
2: Yeah, there's the
0: utter
2: there's
0: rot, room. As we would say in my day.
2: Yeah, there is room for everyone, and we really believe that.
1: Yeah.
0: So, speaking of the room for everyone, we're going to play a bit of music, and then we're going to come back and talk about what the everything that's coming up, because there are so many things coming up. And I used to do, actually, on this show, I used to do a little What's On segment. This was last year between 11 and 12, and I would go all around Australia and talk about free queer inclusive events.
1: I love that.
0: That were all around Australia, but particularly free ones because, you know, with all the things going on,
1: yeah.
0: you know, and they were family inclusive and all sorts of different things. So there was night, day. I remember seeing up in the Northern Territory, there was like a free DJing course that people were going to. I was like, that's incredible to offer something like that. So I think it's really important for us to get out there and know what's going on so that we can all support each other. And definitely we hope that when you are running your events that you come on to Joy and we do interviews with our prime timers so that
1: we'd
0: we can hear
1: like
0: what's going on. So let's hear from my really blind eyeballs, Jude York with a bit of Camilla. You're on Joy 94.9.
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4: And it was making a noise.
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6: And it really helps if you put the mics on. We were busy doing logistical things. Hilarious. Very funny. Welcome to radio. It's 29 minutes past the hour of 11. And, of course, I am here with the incredible Opalescence and Eliza Lott from Drag 2, voted Melbourne's favourite drag-related business at the Madeira Awards of 2026. Thank you for joining me, you incredible people.
7: Never get sick of hearing that.
6: No, of course not. Of course not. Like we said, we build each other up.
7: That's
6: absolutely
7: it.
6: And Dom the truck driver has messaged in. I've missed you, Dom. You didn't message me in for the last couple of weeks and I was very sad. Dom says, beating themselves up because they can't be in the studio with me. I would be too because I have the best guests ever. Had fun last week in the studio for Radiothon. Back at work, just like Stevie Mother Trucker, negotiating the fog and enjoying free coffee. That is how you get free coffee, everyone. You become a truck driver and when you do your delivery runs, people give you free coffees.
8: Yeah, the fog this morning.
6: And Dom has said, I appreciate all the entertainers for all the work they put into their shows.
7: Oh, thank you, Dom.
8: Yeah. I take my hat off to you, Dom. The fog this morning was ridiculous. I barely made it across town, let alone.
6: And I was driving with my eyes closed, so the fog didn't bother me in the morning. Bah-ha-ha. I'm joking. So, speaking of all the incredible work they do and all the entertainment they bring us, Opal and Eliza, can you please share with us what's coming up for Drag 2?
7: Yes, we've got so much.
6: There's a lot.
7: There's a lot coming
6: just
7: up.
6: Just like Eliza, there's a lot. There's a lot of Eliza and Eliza lot.
7: That's it. So we've got our Christmas in July tour coming up, which is starting in...
8: It's the 9th of July to the 19th of July.
6: Is and that remember, Christmas that is tour? The fundraiser for the Starlight Children's
8: that
6: Foundation.
8: Is correct, yes.
6: So definitely, if you're going to be saving your money for something because you want to go see that one show this year.
8: Yeah.
6: Highly recommend that if you know a show is supporting a charity or a particular cause, then definitely it's worth saving up your money for that one.
8: Correct. Absolutely. And there are also some free ticket giveaways going around for each of our shows. So if you do happen to not be able to afford for whatever reason, make sure you message through and we'll see what we can do for you.
7: Yeah. And those ones are all over Victoria as well and also down in Tasmania.
8: Yes. And we have one in New South Wales.
7: One in New South Wales as well. So we're everywhere.
6: Ooh, getting around.
7: Yeah. Yes.
6: It's very important. What else are you doing?
8: So the Academy, which we've spoken about.
7: Yeah, yes. Yeah, we've got the Academy coming up. So expressions of interest will be going up for those one too. So if you are looking to get into that, then just keep your eye on our Instagram and Facebook and our website as well.
8: And if you happen to be a Melburnian and you don't want to travel out to some of our regional expanses, we do have a tour day in South Melbourne, but we also have our fabulous Drag 2 Halloween, which is coming to Collingwood in October.
7: Spooky, spooky.
8: That is on Halloween night and tickets will be going live soon. Mm-hmm. And we also have a very big headliner that we can't talk about that will be joining us
6: it's
8: on
6: radio,
8: that
6: we're
8: night.
6: We're not going to talk about it.
7: Yes.
8: No. But stay tuned.
7: Yes.
8: Keep an eye out.
7: I can't wait. There's so much more coming out.
6: And you were mentioning that Halloween open, when you and I was talking off air, you were mentioning that Halloween also supports new performers coming in.
8: Yeah, so we'll have some new and upcoming performers in the lineup. So Halloween's such a fabulous show. We've got a big production show that happens towards the end of the night, as long as they headliner, but we also have a lovely pre-show that is included.
6: Oh, nice. And it's like when you used to go to the movies and there was a trailer.
8: It pretty much, yeah. Well, I say
6: the
8: like,
6: shorts, sorry, not the trailers, the shorts.
7: Oh, like, I love the trailers too.
6: Yeah, but the short, they used to have shorts. You used to go... showing my age, like I said, I'm in my 50s, we used to go and they'd either be short films or these amazing little cartoons. And a lot of actually where some of the more like the cartoons that you saw are mainstream, they would start as a short in the cinemas.
7: Yeah. They still do though, like a Pixar. Is it? They
8: yeah. Do that? Yeah. I see it as like, maybe I'm a live theatre nerd, but it's the yes. opener.
7: Yeah, yes. Yeah, yeah.
8: Having the opener come out, and that's how you highlight new talent, because then the opener becomes the main
6: or
8: show.
6: Or like
8: and
6: the
8: then
6: support act. Opener.
8: Yeah, exactly. Yeah. Exactly. So last year we had the fabulous Teresa Problem and Winifred, who opened the show last year.
7: And Ovary.
8: And Ovary.
7: And
8: thank
7: Ovary,
8: you.
7: Yeah, yeah.
8: And then we'll have our lineup announced soon for what's going to happen this year.
7: Yeah, we have a lineup. So we do like about a half an hour production show. So it's a big one there for that one. So that'll be good. And we also have new DJs coming in as well.
6: Yes.
7: So we have a little side room and we have like new up and coming DJs to give them a little bit of a platform to go through there, give them an hour each. So we'll be doing that again this year, which will be so much fun.
6: That's very exciting. And as we said, you are here as Madea Awards award winners. And there are winners in so many categories, but you had Melbourne's best drag-related business.
8: Yes.
6: Quick question before we wrap up. Why do you feel the Madea Awards are so important? Because so many people come to me and go, nah, these are really critical, because I know we hadn't had awards and they were mostly drag awards back in the 90s, but this has covered businesses and so many different aspects of the community. Do you have any thoughts on why it's important to you? Not just because you win, because that's important too.
8: Obviously. Yes. No, I think for me, in 2026, it's so incredibly hard to just get everyone in the same room.
7: Mm-hmm.
6: And Lisa does call it the sisterly of all sisterly.
7: It is sisterly. I love that.
8: It really is. Like, we struggle to get our team together in the same room. Everything seems to fall back on Zoom all the time. And I'm not going to comment on office culture, but I do definitely miss being in the room with everyone. So being able to do that with our fellow queer entertainers across the spectrum, whether it be DJ or burlesque, that is an incredibly valuable thing. Lisa has done an absolutely incredible job making that event happen.
6: Mm.
8: We do events probably about half the scale of what Madea's is,
7: yeah.
8: And it's a mission. So the fact that she pulls it together with drag queen schedules and drag queen rosters.
6: Did you notice whenever she announces what time things are starting, she's and it is on Lease the Man time. Mm-hmm. It will start on time at 7:30 sharp.
7: Yes.
6: Or, you know, the doors will open at 6 p.m. sharp.
7: Yeah.
6: And I have this thing with the red carpet, because for the first 20 or 30 minutes, a lot of time it's quite empty.
7: Yeah.
6: And then people come up and then they get stroppy for like their red carpet ends and they haven't had their photo taken. Yeah. Although that thankfully didn't happen this year, because I hate missing people. But come early, people, if you want to get your red carpet photography done.
8: Get in right.
6: Get in early.
8: Just gives you more time to enjoy the open bar. That's what
6: I say. It does, because everyone's on a drinks package. You say,
8: Lisa thought ahead. No, as I said earlier, this year felt much more community focused. Not from anyone's intention, just because we kind of all fought for it to happen. So everyone really turned out this year. The outfits were incredible.
6: Yes. And part of that, and why I am doing this, what it takes, little segment in my show, is to basically have everyone get behind everyone else. Let's get behind each other, lift each other up, support each other, give each other a voice. Speaking of having a voice, if people want to get in touch with Drag 2 or follow or find out where your events are, how do we do that?
7: Yes, you can go to our website, which is... this is your
8: favorite.
7: And at Drag 2 on Instagram as well. And then you can just type it in Facebook if we're still going there as well.
6: And that is DRAGGED.
8: Yeah, so the key is dragged... Yes.
7: Drag to. We're dragging you to everything.
8: Yeah.
6: Willingly.
8: Willingly.
6: Yes. Or kicking and screaming.
7: Yeah.
6: Oh, no. You'll be there. That's my night show. I think that we should play a song for Dom the truck driver and Stevie Mother Trucker, because Miles Smith and Niall Horan believe we should all drive safe. You're on Joy 94.9.
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3: That's just general
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3: Yes, glitterousness. Love that. Yeah, the last event that we wanted to go over is a new event that we're launching in the Melbourne CBD, which is called Chapstick. That will be coming up at Miranda Bar. Announcements for that date will be soon, but it's a new sapphic-style event aimed at our fabulous AFAB queer audience. And we won't be
2: playing my song.
3: Yeah, we won't be running that because I think it was very important for Brendan and myself and Eliza that if we were going to put the business behind a sapphic event, it needed to be under someone who identified with that title to actually kind of champion it. So we will be helping with business and logistics as Drag 2 notoriously does, but the fabulous Annie Social will be our shining star for that event.
2: Fabulous. Yeah. Very exciting. Well, I have to say congratulations once again on your Madeira Award for Australia's, Melbourne's favourite drag-related business of 2026. Thank you for joining me, Eliza Lott. And Opal Essence, it's been an absolute joy. We hope to hear lots more of you on the airwaves. And remember, everyone, drag2.com, if I've gotten that right, and at drag2 on Instagram, if you'd like any more information about the Academy, about seeing any of the shows. And I guarantee you are going to hear more from these lovelies on Joy in the future. And right now, just to make them very happy, because one person did say, I love this song. It's Don't Start Now by Dua Lipa. You're on Joy 94.9.
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0: Oh, Kylie, you want to say something? You can say something to me anytime you like. And that time right now is 11:54. You're on Joy 94.9. This is CJ, and I'm wrapping up the morning. Oh my gosh, what a morning with fabulous Eliza Lott and Opal Essence from Drag 2 coming in as the winners of the 2026 Melbourne's favourite drag-related business of the Medea Awards next week. Stevie Mother Trucker and I am gate-crashing Stevie Mother Trucker's show to bring you some more award winners. We have multi-award winners coming in next week. Ooh, very exciting. And I am going to want you to text in and email your questions. So right at the start of the show, we're going to let you know who's coming in, or about 9:30 we will. And we want to hear from you. This has been CJ. You've got Mitch coming up after this little break. I've been CJ. Next week, I'll still be CJ, and I will see you. It's Joy 94.9.
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3: A lot has happened at Joy in its more than 30 years of broadcasting, so join History Repeating for a curated exploration of classic interviews, conversations and memories. 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
1: National Radio News.
2: Hello, I'm Laura Devoy. There are fears of heavy casualties in Venezuela after strong earthquakes struck west of the capital. The magnitude 7.2 quake hit 160 kilometres west of Caracas and was followed less than a minute later by a magnitude 7.5 tremor. This survivor spoke about how she escaped her apartment building.
3: When I managed to get dressed with him helping me and all the cracked walls, we managed to open the door as best we could, a cloud of smoke that wouldn't let us see. Well, when we went down, it was like a horror movie. We had to climb over the rubble and everything, the concierge with the baby and all the neighbors coming down.
2: While a magnitude 6.9 earthquake hit northern Japan this morning, there are no reports of casualties so far. A class action has been filed against mining giant Fortescue in the federal court. It's accused of failing to protect female employees from being exposed to sex discrimination, sexual harassment, and a hostile workforce. The unemployment rate has decreased slightly to 4.4% seasonally adjusted. New figures from the Bureau of Statistics show employment increased by 40,300 people in May. The underemployment rate rose slightly to 5.9%, and the participation rate was also up marginally to 66.7%. An Australian egg farmer advocate says the early detection of H5 avian influenza shows biosecurity systems are working. Shannon Kirkwood has more.
4: Australian Egg says it's supporting the government's bird flu response after the deadly virus was confirmed in wild migratory seabirds in Western Australia and South Australia. The member-owned not-for-profit company, which provides R&D services for the benefit of Australian egg farmers, says expanded surveillance has immediately been put in place by authorities and this is the most important step for now. It says at this early stage, egg production remains unaffected and consumers should be reassured eggs are safe to eat and don't pose a risk to health.
2: A new study suggests despite restrictions, the majority of under 16s are still accessing social media platforms. Researchers have surveyed more than 400 adolescents about their social media habits over 7 days before the world-leading restrictions came into effect and 3 months later. Co-investigator at the University of Newcastle, Professor Luke Wolfenden, says 85% of under 16s surveyed were still using restricted social media platforms in March this year via their own accounts.
5: While the policy is in place, the findings suggest a need to address implementation challenges and plug any gaps or workarounds that have been identified as part of this study.
2: Higher interest rates and policy changes are expected to drive a fall in home prices for some capitals in the coming financial year. The latest Domain forecast outlines falls in Sydney of up to $122,000, while Perth could see price growth of up to 9%. Economist Dr. Nicola Powell told National Radio News while population growth and ongoing housing shortages underpin demand, elevated borrowing costs and tax changes are generally expected to subdue growth.
6: That will have an impact on investor activity. And I think across our different states and territories, those that have a higher participation from investors, so areas like New South Wales, so Sydney, are probably going to be more vulnerable to those changes.
2: Turning to sport, in cricket, coach Shelley Nitschke says she's hoping Phoebe Litchfield will be available to return for Australia's final group match at the Women's 2020 World Cup. The 22-year-old has missed the past 3 matches with a quad injury.
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8: For your weather for this Thursday morning, in Warring in Sydney, it's going to be a maximum of 18 degrees and showers. Brisbane, it's going to be 21 degrees and a shower or two. In Boorloo, Perth, 22 degrees and sunny. In Tardunya, Adelaide, 17 degrees and a partly cloudy day. Nipaluna, Hobart, sunny and a maximum of 12 degrees. Ooh, a bit chilly down there. Ngambri, Ngunnawal, 15 degrees in Canberra and a sunny day in Garamilla, Darwin, a maximum of 32 and another sunny day. And down here at the Joy Studios in Nam, a maximum of 14 degrees and a cloudy day. That was your Joy Weather.

0: 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You're with Gracie and Mitch.
1: Good morning, Joy listeners. It's Thursday and I am Mitch and we are with you until 4 o'clock today. And unfortunately, my usual beautiful wing woman, Gracie, is currently in Perth doing some shows and catching up with friends and family. So today I have the wonderful Romany in the studio with us to share some banter and some fun and some stories and some music. So, Romany, you've just arrived, so I'm going to get you settled. And in the meantime, let's get on with some music.

0: 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Joy 94.9.
1: Well, hello, hello. If you've just tuned in, I am Mitch and this is Joy. And I am with the beautiful Romany, who is sitting across from me. And Romany, thank you so much.
2: Oh my God, thank you for having me.
1: Yes. Well, I'm sure that there's not supposed to be music playing now. But as we're winging it today, because Gracie's not here, we can just chat away. And hopefully someone is going to come to the rescue on that. Hang on, let me. Actually, you know what? We are going to come back to you, listeners, in a minute. Once I work out how to turn out this background music.

0: Well, how was that?
1: We're back.
0: And Joy President John is in the studio with us, waving to everyone. And we thought he was coming to tell us off, didn't we? Because I was doing something wrong. Anyway, we weren't. So there you are. And now we know what we're doing. So that's good. Happy days. If you've just tuned in, I am Mitch and you are listening to Joy. And this is Romany.
1: Hello.
0: I'm introducing you to now.
1: Great.
0: How are you, Romany?
1: I'm so well. How are you?
0: Good. I'm
1: so
0: very well.
1: Grateful to be here with you today.
0: Well, thank you for offering to be my wing woman while Gracie poos away.
1: Big shoes to fill, but yeah, look, I'm trying.
0: Well, so far you're doing a great job.
1: Great.
0: And so I think I mentioned to you, it's banter, it's great music.
1: Yes.
0: Bit of chat, you know, and so we're going to get into everything that Romany is doing with the music.
1: Yeah,
0: touring, and you've got gigs coming up, and we're going to talk a little bit about mental health as well, how everyone is traveling now that it's winter. But before we get into that, I've just got to give a big fat shout out to my beautiful friend, Beck, who is currently sunning herself in Broad Beach. I know, bitch. Anyway, wishing you a beautiful day in the sunshine, darling. I love you and thank you for tuning in. Let's have some more music.
1: Amazing.
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4: Right here on Joy. And I'm right here on Joy with beautiful Romany.
5: Spreading the joy.
4: That's it, darling. Now, so tell us about the music, because I'm a huge fan.
5: Thank you.
4: And I have to confess that it was only recently that I took the time to jump on your Spotify and just absorb all your amazing work. Congratulations.
5: Thank you. It's been a journey. I put out an album in February called It's Not That Funny, about mental health. And I think it was like the last part of my healing journey, putting the album out. And then I got really scared and depressed, so I fled to Mexico for a month.
4: Like you do.
5: And then I got back and then we reconnected at the Seed Fund. And
4: Now
5: we're here.
4: Crazy. I know. So I've talked about the Seed Fund with Gracie. Yeah. And it is a most amazing, amazing organization.
5: Yes.
4: That was set up by John Butler and his amazing wife Danielle and a few Stacia and a few of these amazing people who basically host this 5-day workshop experience with like-minded people, industry people, like self-managed artists.
5: Yeah, it felt like managers. School camp for mental health and knowledge.
4: Oh my gosh. So if you are a self-managed artist
5: or an artist manager,
4: a promoter, a PR, whatever in the industry, jump on the website, theseedfund.org, and learn about it and apply if you're interested, because it is absolutely gold. And I was the oldest hen in the pen.
5: Oh my god.
4: But you know,
5: also up the latest every night.
4: Well, rock and roll, honey, you know, years of practice. I know, right? But anyway, it is just wonderful, and the most beautiful people, and we really connected through that, didn't we?
5: So we were both up the latest.
4: We were absolutely, and a few others as well around the campfire.
5: Yes.
4: But anyway, if there are any seedlings listening today, we send you big love,
5: we
4: miss
5: you.
4: Anyway, we'll come back for some more chat. In the meantime, let's have some more music.
5: Yes, please.
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0: You are back with Mitch, and I am with the lovely Romany. And so we were just talking about your wonderful music.
1: Yes.
0: Now, you mentioned Mexico.
1: Yes.
0: Now, you've got something going on with the Mexicans, haven't you?
1: Oh, I love it so much. I think I was so burnt out before I left. And then being in Mexico, I think it made me fall in love with music again. And then I did this crazy thing where someone had hit me up on Instagram a year before that. And I remembered and I reached out to him and I was like, hey, I'm here. And he was a videographer. So he's like, yeah, let's make 3 music videos. And I was like, cool, we've never met, but I'll jump in your car and we'll go into the desert.
0: How amazing is that?
1: Yeah. It was, my friends were like, are you insane?
0: Yeah, switch on your location.
1: I did. I shared my location. And then there was this one moment, we drove to Tequila and we were on this cliffside. The car just reached the cliff end. And I was like, I'm pretty sure this is not a road anymore. But yeah, it's everything was fine. I'm still alive. Oof. And I'll be sharing some music videos soon.
0: Gosh, well, that's exciting. And the fact that you, like, you'd never met before and yet you were able to come together on a creative level and you liked each other.
1: Yeah, well, they didn't speak English and I hadn't spoken Spanish in so long. I was fluent in Spanish, but it took me a while to get back there. But it was really good for my Spanish and trusting in people.
0: Gosh, well, that's exciting. And we'll be coming back to chat more about what's going on.
1: Great.
0: But first, let's have some more music.
1: Yes, please.
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3: Right, now we have the beautiful Romany in the studio. And Romany, you are going to sing, strum and sing a song for us, aren't you?
4: I am.
3: And that song is called Anything or Anyone.
4: Exactly.
3: Gosh. Well, should we hit it?
4: Yeah, let's just go for it.
3: Yes. Yeah, why not?
4: This is a very spontaneous afternoon for us. All right.
3: I told you, we do like to wing it on this
4: show.
3: Let's
4: go.
3: Okay.
5: It was over when I saw you walking in. You came closer.
4: This is the new Romany.
5: The girl that I was with.

0: My voice really dropped.
1: That was not Romany. But this is Romany singing live for us today in the studio with her beautiful composition, Anything or Anyone.
0: Thank you.
1: Hit it, girl.

0: Well, that was outstanding. You honestly, you're such a talent.
1: Thank you.
0: And it's, yeah. So tell us, where can people hear your music? What are your socials?
1: Well, my website is just romanymusic.com, and same with socials. Romany is not spelled Romaine. Despite some misconceptions, I have made merch with letters because people do spell my name as Romaine. It is not the case. It's R-O-M-A-N-I-E. But yeah, my music's where you would listen to your music normally. Bandcamp, Spotify.
0: Right.
1: I've got vinyl.
0: Fabulous.
1: The whole shebang.
0: You are rockin', girl.
1: Rock and roll.
0: Yeah, and you're just about to go touring around Australia.
1: Yes, that's unannounced exciting. Yet.
0: Oh, right, yes.
1: We're spilling the tea.
0: Hey, well, you know, it's a scoop. It's a scoop on joy. Yes, you can always guarantee that I'm going to spill the beans.
1: I love that. That's why we love you, Mitch.
0: Oh, thank you, darling. Okay, well, listen, let's get on and hear some more uplifting music on this beautiful station of ours, Joy 94.9.

0: Romany. Now, just getting back to that gorgeous performance of yours earlier, would you like to read out the telephone number on which people can text us and send masses of adulation about your beautiful performance
1: and our beautiful hosting skills? I love it.
0: The
1: phone number you can text in is 0427569949,
0: and there's an email address there too,
1: onair@joy.org.au.
0: That's beautiful. So don't be shy. We are here. We would love to hear from you.
1: Send us everything.
0: Yes. Now, Romany, just quickly, are you dating at the moment?
1: No.
0: No?
1: I just find it really hard to date.
0: So if you want to venture into the heady world of dating, where would you go for that? Would you like go out, you know, on the prowl?
1: I find Australia very hard. I feel like I'm very blunt. As a European, I did not expect this question to come.
0: Well, you know, we do talk about, I mean, you know, we talk about Gracie's dating history perpetually on the show.
1: Okay, well.
0: And so I feel like we, you know, we can't let our listeners down by ignoring the subject
1: today. Do it. Well, no, I...

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2: Well, there you are. So Romany, my guest for today, in Gracie's absence, we always like to talk about what we've been doing during the week, what we have planned for the upcoming weekend. So I'm going to start with you.
3: Great.
2: What are you up to?
3: Tomorrow I'm playing a show, opening for Divers.
2: Right.
3: Great band.
2: Terrific.
3: Four boys from Melbourne. So yeah, that's what I'm doing, and then I'm gonna sell some clothes at a market on Sunday. On Saturday,
2: right? Which market?
3: At Norcott Social Club.
2: Oh, right. Oh, they have a
3: garage sale.
2: Oh, do they?
3: Yeah.
2: Oh, that's cool.
3: Yeah, I recently lost a bit of work, so I'm just like doing whatever I can.
2: Well, absolutely. You know, these challenging times make us totally resilient, don't they?
3: What are you doing this week?
2: What am I doing? Well, I work in a rehab facility Saturdays and Sundays, and I really love it. And it's up in the Dandenongs. Actually, I must do a big shout out to all my lovely crew up in Sassafras. I really find it fulfilling, and Mr. Pinky gets to come with me, and yeah, it's just beautiful. I love driving up there early on Saturday mornings and Sunday mornings, and you know, driving home and beautiful in those beautiful surroundings. So yeah, it's good. So that consumes my weekend.
3: I love that.
2: Yeah, and that's it. Anyway, I've got to do a big fat shout out to my beautiful friend Linny and Terry, who are in Mornington listening to our show, Romany.
3: Amazing.
2: Anyway, let's have some more music. And don't forget, we are here and we are ready to receive your messages. All you need to do is text us on 0427 569 949. I do have trouble reading. I've got glasses.
3: That's why you asked me before. Or you can email us at onair@joy.org.au as well.
2: Oh, thanks for stepping in there. Yes, I do need to get to the...
3: We want your emails.
2: Yes,
3: or your
2: messages. We want something from you.
3: We'll take anything.
2: I'm Mitch and I'm here with the beautiful Romany. 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
1: G'day, David Moyle from Joy's Jazz Show, Bent Notes. 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Ragtime to remixes, Louis Armstrong to Miles Davis, and featuring lots of amazing local Aussie talent. 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

0: is Joy Daytimes, Australia's most uplifting music mix. You're with Gracie and Mitch.
1: Well, you're with Mitch, and Gracie is in Perth. We just spoke to her. She's having a lovely time. She's actually in Broome, not Perth. So there you are. And the music's still playing, isn't it? I don't know why. Anyway, let's just crack on. Romany, are you enjoying your time on the show?
2: I'm loving it.
1: Good. I wonder if that makes a difference. I know. Anyway, I'm going to work out this little technical challenge, and because we are surely winging it today, aren't we? And then we're going to come back and chat some more.
2: Yeah, and I think this is actually where we are supposed to be starting.
1: Oh, there you are. Gosh, you've only been here for a couple of hours and already you know how to work this thing.
2: I'm sitting on the opposite side of you. I can't see what you're
1: know,
2: doing.
1: I know. But, you know, I mean, you're obviously tech savvy because you record music, right?
2: Yeah.
1: And you do that yourself?
2: I co-produce, so I don't have the technical skills. I literally sing out what I want, and then someone else does that.
1: Oh, I love that. That's what I do with Gracie.
2: Yeah.
1: Yeah, Gracie sits, you know, in front of this control panel, and because it just basically terrifies me. And, and I'm just where you are, usually going, let's do this, let's do that.
2: Click that button.
1: Yeah. Anyway, but now we were talking about mental health,
2: yes.
1: And particularly in the winter.
2: Mm.
1: So, you know, there's that syndrome called, is it mad or no, sad? Sad. Well, they used to talk about that in the UK.
2: Oh.
1: And that's like a syndrome that people get in the winter. And basically, it's just, you know,
2: the winter blues.
1: The winter blues. But of course, they get a lot more rainy, grey, nasty days than we do.
2: I feel like, okay, so I am from Belgium.
1: Mm.
2: And I think I have to chime in there because I feel like the winter in Melbourne is harder because the houses are not equipped.
1: Oh.
2: So it's really, I don't know, I find it more daunting to head into winter here because winter back home, you've got Christmas in the middle, which makes it like it breaks it up a little bit.
1: Oh, that's true.
2: Whereas here it feels like one long stretch of sadness.
1: Now, do you think the introduction of Christmas in July here,
2: I think it's
1: is popular.
2: Idea.
1: I know, I love it too. I now people are starting to decorate their homes in July, which I love.
2: Yeah, I hope it becomes a thing.
1: Yeah.
2: Let's just do it. Opposite.
1: Well, let's just do it.
2: Yeah.
1: Yeah, let's just deem it coming up to Christmas time, right? It's official. Okay, we can talk more on that. Let's have some more music and let's think of some July, Christmas in July ideas.
2: Amazing.
1: Yeah.

0: Learn more at transport.vic.gov.au.
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3: Hello. This is Mitch.
4: And Romany.
3: Oh, you're getting the swing of it now, aren't you, Govan? You're getting really tucked in.
4: I'm taking over.
3: I know. I love it. I love it. So, Romany, how do you deal with the cold then?
4: To be fair, I haven't cracked that one yet.
3: No?
4: I feel like I get pretty depressed in winter. So if anyone has any tips, message in.
3: Yes. Well, we were talking about creating like a Christmas in July.
4: Yeah.
3: And maybe getting some friends. Are you here in July?
4: Yeah.
3: Next month? Oh, right. Well, maybe, you know, we need to do a Christmas in July.
4: Oh, my God. Radio special.
3: Oh, I know.
4: Only Christmas songs.
3: We could
4: make people really annoyed.
3: Do you know what? I drive past when I go up to the Dandenongs every weekend. There's a big Christmas shop.
4: Lovely.
3: Like what, you know, and it's open all year round. And every time I go past, I'm like, oh gosh, you know, I just love to go in there and, you know, mid-year and, you know, buy a few Christmas baubles. And, but you know, I might just do that now and start revving up to decorate the house. Okay. In July.
4: We're on.
3: Yeah.
4: But we need a friend in me there.
3: Yeah. Thank you. But we need an open fire, don't we? You've got to have an open fire in winter. That's what I miss about having winter in the summers here, because when I was living in the UK and in Ibiza, you know, we'd all have
4: you've lived in Ibiza?
3: That's crazy. Yes, I did. Yes. That was, I'm surprised I can remember any of it. But anyway, moving swiftly along, it was great. But yeah, you know, it was always really good fun.
4: Yeah.
3: You know, the big log fires burning and everyone was back in their villas after renting them out for the summer.
4: Do you know what's not fun, though, about the winters? The 10,000 kilo of wood that you have to... I have trauma memories of, like, my parents ordering 10,000 kilos and then there's a whole day where you have to...
3: Oh, you have to stack it.
4: Yes, you have to stack it from the front porch to the backyard. And oh my God.
3: Yes, I do know a lot about that because the woodman used to come to us in Ibiza.
4: Yeah.
3: And because I was usually the one that would be home.
4: Yes.
3: When it was delivered, yes, I would.
4: My stepdad always planned a very well timed holiday when the wood log came. So me and my mum always had to.
3: Really?
4: Yeah.
3: Oh gosh. Well, we have the same at in the rehab facility where I work. We you know, the woodman comes. And one of my colleagues, you know, he's always the one. Well, he always insists, actually, because he said it's quite therapeutic. I suppose, you know, some people like to iron, some people like to clean. He likes to stack the wood. But I always do offer because I know. Anyway, it's official. We are going to have Christmas in July. Right, let's have some more music, darling.

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0: is Joy Daytimes, Australia's most uplifting music mix. You're with Gracie and Mitch.
1: No, you're not. You're with Gracie and Romany. What?
2: It's going to keep going.
1: Oh. Thank you. God, where would I be without you today, Romney? Okay, we're going to come back. We're going to come back. We're going to do this all over again.

0: God, that's a big track, isn't it, Romney?
1: So good.
0: How are you tracking there, darling?
1: I feel so awake after that song. I'm imagining myself in my car, like singing along, bopping.
0: Right. Yes. Well, it would probably make me go over the speed limit, to be honest. I wanted to have a big shout out to Dom, the truck driver.
1: Good leeway.
0: Yes.
1: Being in the car.
0: Oh, there you go.
1: Driving.
0: Oh, thank you. Thank you. Didn't That's even good. Think of that. Hi. Just heading down to Geelong in this lovely weather. Not. While listening to great tunes, it was great to meet Mr. Pinky last week. Did you hear that, Mr. Pinky? You got a shout out. Thank you, Dom, as always. We love you. And a huge thank you to everybody who contributed to the Joy Radiothon last week. It was absolutely terrific. A load of cash was raised for this wonderful community station, and we appreciate everyone's support. And everyone pulled together. We had people doing all sorts of things to raise money, and fortunately I got out of having to do a silly dance. Everyone did their bit, and it was great. So thank you. So, Romney, what have you got on for the rest of today?
1: I'm actually working after this at a bar.
0: Are you?
1: Yeah, I'm doing the struggling musician thing where I have a million things on. It's just scrapping by.
0: Well, you know, the thing is, it is as I always say, it's an industry that's not for sooks.
1: That is true.
0: So, I think you're doing incredibly well, as do so many of you beautiful emerging artists.
1: Yeah.
0: And I think, you know, it's clearly a great passion.
1: Yes.
0: And a love of yours, and clearly you've got the talent. So, you know, you just got to truck on, don't you?
1: Exactly. And I think we're all in the same boat, so we're just all trying our best, which I think is a really beautiful thing.
0: Well, and I think, you know, what the Seed Fund in particular represents is a terrific support system.
1: Yes.
0: And there are a few support systems for industry people out there, and it's really comforting to know that you're not alone.
1: I know.
0: You just got to keep going.
1: Keep breathing in and out.
0: Yeah, that's right. Deep breath, Sparrow. Okay, well, I think we need to have some more music. And have you been following Madonna, by the way?
1: Yeah, she looks younger by the minute.
0: She does, yes. What is it about that? What are they taking?
1: I think she's taken the substance from the movie.
0: Well, you know, I mean, my friend showed me the other day there's something that actually arrived in the post when I was there, and he opened it up and he goes, and I said, God, what's that? And he said, oh, it's this blah, blah, you know, everyone's on it. It's like 18 different supplements and blah, blah.
1: God.
0: And, yeah, don't say the name. We're not allowed.
1: Don't know what
0: it is. Oh, you don't? Okay, well, I'll show it for you later.
1: Oh.
0: But yeah, and he's like, oh, everyone's on it, and, you know, it does this, and makes you feel younger, and, you know, blah, blah, blah, blah. I was like, oh, gosh. I mean, everyone's on something, aren't they?
1: Oh, wow.
0: Yeah, anyway, there's something going on. And, you don't want to go down the rabbit hole because, it's very difficult to get out of it.
1: I mean, I'm 31. I hope I don't need those things.
0: I don't think. Oh, you're looking radiant, darling. God, you don't look 31. God, Gracie's not even 30 yet. And, of course, I'm doubling a bit more her age.
1: No, we've established this at the seat. You're 16.
0: Oh, that's right. You're 16. Somebody said 36, and I said, 18 in the head, actually. Yeah. Anyway, I'm trying to grow up, but as I say, growing up is a trap.
1: Never do.
2: Tennis on, tennis up. Joy.

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0: Well, Romani, it's that time.
1: Two parts ways for now.
0: Thank you so much for coming
1: Thanks
0: into the
1: for
0: studio
1: having me.
0: Today.
1: This has honestly been so nice.
0: To be my wing woman.
1: Well, sorry Gracie for the chaos at the start.
0: Oh, look, it's always chaos in here, honestly. But Gracie's usually got it under control. But as you can tell, I need
1: we
0: a
1: don't.
0: Bit of... No. I know. Oh, gosh. I promise I will get better. And I do apologize on behalf of management if you've recognized that it's been a few hiccups today.
1: No, I think we've been blessed angels.
0: Do you think?
1: I think so.
0: Oh, well, look, I wish you all the very best.
1: Same to you.
0: Thank you, darling.
1: We'll
0: Thank
1: see
0: you.
1: Each other soon.
0: Yes, I hope so. And good. And have a great gig tomorrow night.
1: Thank you.
0: Yes. And what? What time are you on tomorrow night? Is it a late
1: one? I actually have no idea. Maybe 9:30?
0: Oh, okay. All right. Well, we'll talk.
1: I really need to have my life together and know what time I'm playing.
0: Well, that'd be handy to know.
1: We're the second band on the lineup.
0: Oh, okay. All right. I'm sure you'll make it in good time.
1: Yes.
0: And yes, and good luck with everything else. And well, you're going to be popping in more regularly now.
1: Oh, 100%.
0: Now you know where we are.
1: Yes, yes, yes.
0: Yes.
1: I found my way to St. Kilda.
0: Yes, that's good. That's good. And I am going to play some more music before we wrap up today at 4 p.m. But anyway... Big, big love to you, Romani.
1: Same to you.
0: And,
1: we'll see each other soon.
0: Take good care. Bye-bye.
1: Bye.
0: And it's not bye-bye from me. Pinky and I are remaining in the studio for the purpose of playing you some awesome tunage.
1: God.
0: Let's go.
2: Australia's one and only, Joy.

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5: Good afternoon, I'm Peter Hislop. At least 32 people have been confirmed dead in earthquakes which have destroyed parts of Venezuela's capital, Caracas. Earlier, magnitude 7.2 and 7.5 quakes struck in quick succession. A state of emergency has since been declared by acting Venezuelan President Delcy Rodriguez. It's now early morning in Venezuela and some shaken residents are spending the night outdoors. The US is mobilising search and rescue teams and medical supplies. Federal Treasurer Jim Chalmers says the government will address issues in tax reform legislation about couple-owned assets. Concerns have been raised a death or divorce could nullify the capital gains tax concession when the existing asset is transferred to one owner. Jim Chalmers says it's not unusual for there to be multiple pieces of legislation in a reform package.
6: We've been aware of these issues. We are working through them in the usual way. We do intend to address the arrangements for jointly owned assets in subsequent legislation. We'll also ensure that the exemption for income from genuine testamentary trusts applies to the minimum tax on capital gains as well.
5: A new study has suggested the social media ban in the short term has not had the desired effect. Laws banning under 16s from several social media sites came into effect in January. Researchers surveyed more than 400 Australian adolescents about their social media habits before and in the 3 months after the ban. 85% reported using platforms that were banned, mostly via their own accounts. Lead investigator from the University of Newcastle, Courtney Barnes, says she recognises it will take time to determine the true impact of the ban.
7: However, the findings may also suggest that policy approaches alone aren't enough. They may also need to be paired with other strategies that address the reasons why adolescent social media use may become problematic.
5: US President Donald Trump has launched celebrations for the 250th anniversary of American independence. He's opened the Great American State Fair in the National Mall in Washington, D.C.
8: There has never been anything like the United States of America, and together we are making it bigger and better and stronger and far more exceptional than ever before.
5: Numerous acts have pulled out of performing at the 16-day fair, which showcases exhibits from all US states and territories. And a Northern Territory Environmental Education Facility says it's contributing to a national program to save seeds and safeguard Australia's native plants. With the details, Scarlett Coppola.
9: Alice Springs Desert Park is supporting the recovery of rare and threatened plant species through strategic seed banking and conservation programs as part of the National Seed Bank partnership. Its latest project investigated seed germination and recovery strategies within the West McDonnell Ranges for plants vulnerable to bushfires. They say seed banks are living collections of science and recovery.
5: And in the NRL, Bulldogs coach Cameron Ciraldo says no discussions have been held about releasing strike centre Bronson Cherry. There's been speculation the Storm and Eels want to sign him immediately. There's still a year yet left to run on Cherry's deal. Ciraldo says he'll focus on working with Cherry's game.
10: We've got a really good relationship and now I enjoy coaching Bronson and I know his best footy's still ahead of him and we want to find that, you know, over the next few weeks.
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13: It is 4 minutes past four. Welcome to Joy Drive. I'm Warren Andrew. Thank you so much for joining us this afternoon on the show today. Do you feel like going hiking? Maybe in Central Australia? Well, Chris Zaya will join us from Lonely Planet. We'll find out where we can go. They've got a new guide release that will help us plan our journey as well. Also, Australia has confirmed the arrival of the H5 bird flu strain that has devastated wildlife overseas. and it's been found in migratory seabirds in Western Australia and South Australia. So what does this mean for our birds, our beaches, and the wildlife we love? Sean Dooley from BirdLife Australia will join us to talk about that. What about running through Melbourne's hidden places? Are there buildings that you haven't seen that you'd like to see? Well, we're going to get a sneak peek at this year's Open House Melbourne weekend, from secret ballet rehearsal studios and private architect design homes to the control centre that keeps CityLink moving. We'll find out which doors are opening and which ones you shouldn't miss. That is coming up. Also, online shopping without spending any money. Sound too good to be true? It does, doesn't it? We'll find out about that as well. It's your drive show. 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

0: lonely planet just got a little less lonely with Chris Zaia on Joy Drive.
1: Chris Zaia, I'm so excited to see you.
2: The studio just got a little less lonely, Warren.
1: Didn't it? The last time we spoke, you were in Vienna.
2: I was in lovely Wien for that little pop song contest called Eurovision.
1: So enjoyed yourself?
2: Yeah, very much so. It's really, really beautiful
1: and
2: over there.
1: You came back. You haven't travelled anywhere since.
2: Not that that's an untruth. That's an untruth. Yes, no. So I've been all over the place, but most recently just back from the beauty of Central Australia, which I absolutely love.
1: You know, I was looking forward to seeing you because I feel like I need to get out in nature. Mm. And one of the ways that I do that is hiking.
2: Do you love a walk?
1: I love a walk, but I haven't done it for so long. Can you tell by the face?
2: You're looking quite pale,
1: yeah,
2: Warren.
1: There you go.
2: No, it's interesting. So, it is one of the questions we at Lonely Planet get asked quite a lot is like, when is the best time to go to particular places to do day walks or hikes and bits and pieces? So, we actually got our collective wisdom together and we put forward a new book, which is called Where to Go When Hiking. So, really solves that traveller problem. And one of the best times of the year to hike in Central Australia is actually right now. So that's you've got really great temperatures during the day. So you're in the kind of the mid-20s, can get as low as kind of the mid-teens, but during the day. And then it goes to about freezing at night time. There are no flies around around this time of year.
1: That's so, the one reason.
2: Yeah, it's very good. So again, it's just the perfect time for getting outside. You'll get bright sunshine, so nice clear days, but the temperature isn't in those excessive high 30s, early 40s, where it's just too oppressive to do like the three and a half hour day walks, which is what you really want to experience.
1: Have you ever been there when your face gets covered in flies? who's behind that mask?
2: I've been in outback South Australia and it's just kind of like, it's like, I think I've just eaten my eaten a fistful of flies. That might be my title to my autobiography. How to eat a fistful of flies.
1: I love that. Chris, now before we go any further, you've got some copies to give away today.
2: Absolutely. So we want to get these in the hands of some Joy listeners. So, you know, the first three to text us in, we'll get a copy of Where to Go When Hiking.
1: Okay, so it's 0427 569 949. Get your fingers texting right now. Swipe away those flies. Chris, okay, let's talk about going to Australia's Red Centre. What walks would you recommend if you do want to go hiking?
2: So I think the one that everybody knows is Uluru itself. Like, that is the jewel in the crown for kind of going into the Red Centre. So it is the base walk that you do there is around about 3 to 3.5 hours.
1: So what, you walk around?
2: You walk around the circumference of the rock, which is actually quite beautiful. Weirdly, in Australia, we have gradings for our walks. So they go from grade 1 to grade 5 through level of difficulty. Weirdly, with this one, it's actually a grade 3 walk, even though it's quite flat.
1: Oh.
2: And a lot of it is to do with sometimes there can be a little bit of undulating surfaces.
1: Okay.
2: But also, it's about the duration. So it's a 3.5 hour kind of loop, one-way loop. What is really beautiful about it is you'll see Indigenous rock art from the local Anangu people. You'll get to visit watering holes, you'll see sacred sites. It is really quite the beautiful walk. If you're not that inclined to walking, you can actually hire a push bike as well, and you can actually ride.
1: That'd be quite fun as well.
2: But that's a little bit of the cheat's way of doing it. But that's the walker that everyone knows. Highly recommend, particularly doing it first thing in the morning or as it's getting towards the evening, because you're getting all the colours of the rock as well.
1: Brilliant.
2: It's really beautiful.
1: Now, what if can you get an Indigenous guide to tell you some of the stories?
2: There certainly are. There's a cultural centre in the park itself, which you can basically join. Guided walks with, where the national parks people will actually tell you about this stuff. The other one that I really love, which is the next system on, is Katajuta, or people might know that as colloquially the Olgas. So Katajuta is a multi-rock system, whereas Uluru is one rock. The thing about Uluru is it's a rock berg, so there is more rock under the surface than there is on top.
1: Oh my goodness!
2: Apparently, it goes between 3 and 5 kilometers deep. They haven't been able to quite measure it yet. Yeah, which is just kind of blows my mind when you think about it. But the Olgas, which was formed, or Katajuta, which was formed in the same geological event, is a series.

0: amazing echoes, particularly if bird life are in there, like bouncing off of the walls. It really is quite beautiful. This one's really short, so it's only an hour and a half in and out, so a really easy one to do. But yeah, because of the undulating surface as well, it is ranked as a grade 3 walk. The other one to do in this system is a beautiful walk, probably one of my favourites in Australia, which is called the Valley of the Winds Walk. So this is another sanctioned walk where you go into a different part of the rock system,
1: yep,
0: and you go right into the heart of the multi-rock system. So again, you're getting that amazing kind of wave effect of the high rock walls, but you're kind of scaling over big kind of like big rocks to kind of get into the heart of this kind of system. You're also rewarded with one of the most spectacular views at a particular point in the walk where it literally took my breath away. There's not many moments where you go,
1: did you play Berlin?
0: Take my breath away. No, I did not. But it was one of those moments where you just kind of inhale and like, whoa.
1: Oh, I love those.
0: So
1: It's awe.
0: It is. And it's because it's quiet and because it is so unexpected when this kind of view comes into play, really very beautiful. And I love the fact that these walks are sanctioned. So they're, you know, the traditional owners are basically saying, we respectfully allow you to do these walks in these sacred spaces. It just feels really, really special.
1: We're giving away copies of Lonely Planet's Where to Go When hiking book, which is brand new. Is it a part of a series?
0: It is. Yeah. So we do, this is the first one of the ones we're doing with activities. So right. But we do a book called Where to Go When and Where to Go When with Kids.
1: Okay.
0: So, yeah.
1: Looks amazing. We've got three copies to give away. If you want them, 0427 569 949. The first three texters will win the books today. Now, Chris, I'm excited about the next walk because I did that when I was a kid.
0: Ah.
1: And I remember palm trees. That's all I can remember. I was only little.
0: Yeah.
1: But I remember being on the bus, yes, on the way home. And my parents and my brother were sitting at the back somewhere, and I was up the front, and I thought I was, you know, eating a bit because I was having a conversation with this lovely lady the whole way. And I remember it so clearly, this young kid with, you know, not knowing anything about the world, but just feeling really good and confident and having a conversation.
0: Oh, look at you. You're smiling inside.
1: It was so
0: too
1: good.
0: I can
1: just
0: see that.
1: It was beautiful. And then, of course, you know, we go through school and all the rest happens and we wake up to what the world's like. But it's a memory that I have, a positive memory.
0: Love
1: of this
0: it.
1: Walk.
0: So I'd not done this walk before, and we're talking about Kings Canyon.
1: Yes.
0: So Kings Canyon is, it's unfortunately a little bit of a hike to get out there in the first instance. So the round trip, you can do it on a bus tour outside of Yulara. So Yulara does some guided tours that are out there, which is what we did instead of hiring a car, but it is a 13-hour round day. The Kings Canyon Rim Walk is a grade 4 walk, so it's quite difficult. You have to have a good degree of fitness. You also have to have some pretty good walking shoes. The hard bit about it is the 500 step flight upwards, the ascent, and it's kind of made from natural stairs, so they're not like man-made stairs as you go up, and it is quite the ascent. So as you get further and further up, it also kind of plays with you a little bit because you kind of look behind you and it's like, oh, that's quite the drop. So, but once you're up there and you're actually on the rim, and what's outstanding is you're then given you're given access to these huge natural amphitheatres, which is like not what you expect. You expect it to be quite narrow up there, whereas it's quite vast and quite wide. And all these like amazing domes kind of look like little beehives. They're just quite beautiful.
1: Isn't it amazing the way these formations happen?
0: I love it. Yeah. I love it. And it's all in our backyard too, which is also part of the thing in terms of like going out and experiencing this stuff. The other bit that I really love about this particular walk is you will get to see the Garden of Eden, which is that amazing place where you'll see trees that shouldn't be there because they're from ancient rainforests from back in the day. You'll learn that this rim was actually the bottom of the sea floor, and the stone that it's made from is like a sandstone, and so if you rub it, it just crushes and disintegrates. So you shouldn't go too close to the edge.
1: just saying
0: it's a little crumbly.
1: Yeah.
0: So just need to be a little mindful. But we were really fortunate in we experienced it in one of the 10 days of rain. So we were actually walking down waterfalls to get off of the rim itself. So it was extraordinary to be in this place where it only rains 10 days a year or thereabouts within this area. And we got to experience like the water cascading off the rocks.
1: See, that would be
0: just, it was magic.
1: When

0: does it rain? Do you know magic. When it rains? What
1: it's
0: time
1: completely unpredictable.
0: Oh, really?
1: Okay. So we just got one of those random days where it decided, and it bucketed down. It really came down. And our guide was even like, you know, we're at the pub afterwards, she had her shoes and socks off and she was completely drenched as well. She was unprepared.
0: But you wouldn't care, though, would you?
1: No, no, it was just magic. Magic.
0: I love it. Now, Chris, before we talk about where to stay when we do head there, we've got some entries for the guide, which we're giving away today. So this one here from...
1: We've got Jennifer from Springvale. Excellent. Congratulations. You've got a copy of Where to Go When Hiking. That's amazing. Congratulations.
0: This one here as well. Let's have a look.
1: Let's have a look.
0: No name for that one.
1: No name for that. All right. Looks like we've got three. And we'll be able to get in contact with all of them and get copies out to them. So you'll be if you get a random text from Chris from Lonely Planet,
0: you'll know why.
1: It's not spam.
0: We are with Chris Eye from Lonely Planet. We're talking about their new book, Where to Go When Hiking. And Chris, what about if we do head to the Red Centre? Where should we stay?
1: Yeah, so the Red Centre, it's quite a distance. So it's like 900 kilometres or thereabouts away from Alice Springs. Right. So it is easier to fly directly into Yallara or Ayers Rock. Yallara is a series of, it's a really small town, but it's mostly made up of a series of accommodations. So there's some self-catering accommodation, mm-hmm. there's some hotels, there's a campground. So there's all different ways of actually experiencing it there, depending on your budget as well.
0: Okay. How far away is that?
1: From Uluru itself, yeah. It's roughly a 20-minute drive away from it. So you'll see beautiful views of the rock at sunset and sunrise. It's also the place to do all the incredible experiences. So Bruce Munro's Field of Light, all of the various dinners that you can do there. And Uluru is actually the first place in the world where there is a permanent drone show. So,
0: oh, really?
1: Go Northern Territory and go Australia.
0: Wow.
1: So there is a permanent drone show which will tell the story of the Mala, which is one of the traditional stories.
0: Brilliant.
1: Which I won't give away mm-hmm. what that is, but it is well worth doing. You can get a little cheese hamper or a food hamper, sit down with a glass of wine and see this incredible drone show which will tell you one of the most important stories to the traditional owners of the area.
0: Oh, I would
1: crazy.
0: Love, I would
1: amazing.
0: Love, I'd love to see that. In terms of getting there?
1: Flying off of the Eastern Seaboard is pretty good, or you can. They're not doing flights out of Alice Springs anymore, so Yallara Alice Springs has actually stopped. Uh-huh. So it's easier to get off of the east and fly directly from the Eastern Seaboard. Or the other thing you can do is do a big road trip and car it from Adelaide, or drive into Alice Springs and car it from Alice Springs as well.
0: Oh, guess where we're heading? Up there. Let's go now. Desperate. Honestly, the drone show. Chris, I love it. I love the guide, When to Go, Where to Go When Hiking.
1: Yep, perfect.
0: I look forward to the next ones in the series as well.
1: Thank you.
0: It's available now.
1: Available where all good books are sold.
0: Thank you, Chris. And thank you to all those who entered. We'll catch you next time.
1: Thanks.
0: So, yeah. Oh, what song are we going out with?
1: Oh, we're going out with a little bit of Princess of Power by Marina. I think I might be the Princess of Travel Power.
0: Thanks, Chris. Chris Zaya from Lonely Planet.
1: Bye.

0: castle.
1: Is that what you say to people? You'll never get the key to the castle.
2: You'll never get the key to my castle.
1: That's what it is. Hey, do you not love the 80s?
2: Because I love it. I think Warren Drive should all be always about the tunes. It should be able to sing your heart out in the car.
1: I agree. It is on a Friday.
2: It's also about people pointing and laughing.
1: Remember this?
2: Oh, my God. Is this Sarah?
1: This is Sarah.
2: Starship.
1: Should I turn it up?
2: Oh, my God. Crank it.
1: Catch Warren. You next time.
2: Bye.
1: Bye.

0: 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Sarah on Joy Drive.
1: Joy Drive. 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
0: For years, Australia was one of the last places in the world without this devastating strain of bird flu, and now that has changed. The H5 bird flu has been confirmed in migratory seabirds in Western Australia and South Australia, and authorities say there are no detections in poultry anywhere in Australia at this stage, and the risk to people remains low. But for wild birds and vulnerable wildlife, this is a deeply serious moment. So how worried should we be? And what should we be doing if we see a sick or dead bird?
1: Sean Dooley, Joy Drive's chief bird nerd.
0: Sean, it's always really good to have you on the program. It's sad that we have to talk about this, but we have to, don't we?
2: Yes, unfortunately we do, Warren. It's the conversation I really never wanted to have with you.
0: I know.
2: But here we are. Yeah, it's... This is something that we've been dreading for 4 or 5 years now. People would have heard about bird flu all the time. Like last year, there were some poultry farms that had to be shut down and all the chickens slaughtered because of outbreaks of bird flu. But that is a different strain. That the strains in there were an H7, like the flu that humans tend to get is usually an H1 type. Mm. And, you know, there's so many variations and mutations of flu viruses, but they're in broad categories. And the H7 has been in Australia and it's in the wild, but it's what we call low pathogenic. So wild birds can get H7 and sort of it doesn't really impact them very much. One of the problems is when wild birds transfer it into poultry farms, you suddenly got hundreds of thousands of birds to incubate mutated viruses, and then you get this high pathogenic stuff, which is what got into the poultry farms. But in 2021, there was this strain called H5N1, which started appearing in the Northern Hemisphere. And then in 2022, it just went rampant and spread right around the world. So for the next 3 years, what basically migratory birds, particularly seabirds, were getting this and then migrating and then getting sick and spreading it. So it turned up in South America and then across to Antarctica. And up until just recently, Australia was the only continent free of this. We'd been waiting for it for 4 years to arrive, thinking it would come from the Northern Hemisphere with all the migratory shorebirds in summer. But what I think happens is the shorebirds have got to travel like 11,000 kilometres or thereabouts. So if a bird's got the flu, it's never going to make that journey successfully, or it would be very hard-pressed to successfully get here. And we fortunately dodged the bullet for 4 years in a row. But what's been happening down in Antarctica and the sub-Antarctic islands is the seabirds have been getting it and on their breeding islands. And just last year, they detected it on Heard Island, which is an Australian territory in the Southern Ocean, halfway to Africa. And it's still 4,000 kilometres from Perth. But what's happening now is after the virus has been through there, but it's also post-breeding season. And the seabirds, they use the circumpolar currents, you know, the roaring 40s and things like that. So they don't need to burn up as much energy to fly around, and because they're so aerodynamic and use those strong winds down south. And I think what's happened is that some sick birds have managed to get out of places like Heard Island and doing their regular movement. And unfortunately, the week before last, there were a lot of winter storms, and birds, often seabirds, do wash up on the beaches or come into land in winter when they're closer. The winds bring them much closer to the mainland. And it's fairly common. Like twitchers over the years have always gone out in, you know, really strong winter storms to see what birds blow in onto the shore. So this happens every year, but obviously birds that are sick with flu are going to be much more susceptible to crashing out. And so last Friday, two birds were reported from near Esperance, and then they got tested over the weekend and found to have this H5N1. And then since then, another bird in another part of Western Australia, and just yesterday it was confirmed a bird that was brought in 10 days ago tested positive from South Australia, just south of Adelaide. So it means these birds are starting to arrive on the continent. And that doesn't mean there's an outbreak. It just means there's individual cases getting here. So
0: Sean, I was going to say, if we've had four years roughly, and we've known that this potentially could be coming here, has it enabled us to do anything to prepare in terms of to mitigate the potential impact, or is there nothing we can do?
2: Well, no, once it gets here, it's going to be very hard to stop. So, and we realise that, but we've had 4 years, and at BirdLife Australia, I know we've had a team working on it, and I've been involved a little bit in the sort of comms planning and stuff like that. But, we've had people working with international partners and getting as much information about how this virus impacts bird populations. And what we've found is that it's particularly like, over the 4 or 5 years that this has been around, almost every type of bird has been found to be able to get this H5 flu. But where the real damage is done is it's the birds that are more able to transmit it. And they're generally seabirds that nest on colonies. So they're all crowded in together. Mm. And so when one comes in with the flu, it's sort of not, they do cough and sneeze when they get it like humans do, but they also excrete it in their, in their droppings and things like that. And so they're all crowded together and it can just spread like wildfire. But also the other type of birds that are really suffering have been the water birds that gather in big flocks, whether it's in nesting colonies or just out when they're feeding. And we know things like, so we know what birds are more susceptible and what populations are more susceptible because of their habits. So we know stuff like pelicans and waterfowl like ducks and swans. It can really go through those populations. And the really scary thing for us in Australia is our isolation has protected us until now, but what it's meant is that Australian birds have never had to deal with H7 before. Oh. And so they've done testing on black swans, just as an example, and they found that there was no genetic mechanism, no defences in the black swan gene against this bird flu. So if it gets here and there are outbreaks, we could see really devastating consequences for some of our most favourite birds like pelicans and swans, which we assume don't have any natural defences against this. So it could really decimate these are widespread birds, and so it probably won't get everywhere, but it could knock them severely out. And we're also really worried about birds that are very restricted in range or only breed in one place, like things like the orange-bellied parrot. Like, they're unlikely to pick it up, but if they do and it's in breeding season and they're all down at the one place where they nest, then that could be game over for a bird like that. So we're quietly dreading what's to come. But I don't want to sound too negative, because we have been preparing for a long time. We've managed to push government and other authorities to take this seriously, and certainly the poultry industry and the agriculture industry are taking it seriously. But we managed to make sure that the government just didn't focus on them, and there is some funds available, some resources to get onto this quickly. And at the moment, this is what I'd like to put a call out to all your listeners, is if you are, we still want people to go out and enjoy the wild. There's almost no threat to people from this. Mm. And only then if you were to actually pick up dead or sick birds. But if people are out and about over the next couple of weeks, particularly on the coast, and they do see sort of birds that don't look well, seabirds that are on the shore, kind of looking all droopy and not able to fly properly, or if they find dead birds, it's really important to note where they are and to not handle them unless you've got proper protective gear, because you don't want to be moving the virus around. So it's something that people can do. And what we found so far, the response from authorities in the last 2 weeks has been pretty good. They get onto it quickly and send teams out to pick up these birds and then safely take them back and test them. So it's really important at the moment. If we can find the thing about this is if the birds just land on the beach and they don't interact with any other birds, then that's going to be fine. They'll probably, unfortunately, most of them will die or they'll recover and fly off. Mm. But what the problem is going to be is that if scavengers get into those birds, attack those birds before or after they're dead, and think that's things like ravens and gulls, and but also foxes and cats and dogs. It's probably a good time not to let your dog roam on an ocean beach in case they pick something up that's died. So if a predator or a scavenger gets it and then moves into it, especially if it's a bird scavenger, then it moves and it can pass the virus on, and that's the big concern. So if we can manage to, as much as possible, try and identify any birds that have come in and test for them and get them out of the environment, we still have a shot at keeping this from being a major outbreak.
0: Sean, we're running out of time, but just quickly, where do we report these sightings if we do see sick or dead birds on the beach or in the wild somewhere? Where do we report them?
2: Yeah, there is a national hotline, and stupid me, I knew I was doing this interview, but I haven't got the number in front of me. But it's the wildlife, National Emergency Health Hotline, I think it is. If people Google it, you should be able to find it. I'll send the number to you after this interview if you want to let your listeners know if people can't find it. But there is a hotline, and as I said, I think about 16 birds have been picked up now in the past week and tested, and so far only 4 of them have tested positive. So it just shows that not every bird will be carrying bird flu. So we don't need to panic in that sense, but we need to treat every injured or dead bird as potentially having bird flu. So we need to be very careful about how we deal with them.
0: Sean, I'm glad we've spoken to you. Sad topic, but important that we talk about it. Please keep us posted how it's going.
2: Yes, definitely I will. And hopefully next time we talk, we'll have something fun to talk about.
0: Some good news. Thank you, Sean. Catch you next time. That is Sean Dooley from BirdLife Australia. We'll get that number to you shortly.
1: Joy Drive.

0: Joy Drive. It's called My Loving. 30 minutes to 5 coming up. Have you ever wanted to wander through Melbourne's hidden places? I love this idea. Well, we're going to get into a sneak peek at this year's Open House Melbourne weekend. From secret ballet rehearsal studios, private architect design homes, to this, I'm excited about this one, the control centre that keeps CityLink moving. There's so much, we'll find out which doors are opening next on Drive.
1: Joy Drive.
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1: How often do we walk past an incredible building and wonder, I wish I could get inside there, even just once? I know I do it all the time. Well, for one weekend every year, thousands of doors across Melbourne are open to the public. And this year's Open House Melbourne weekend features more than 180 tours, talks, and behind-the-scenes experiences, giving us access to the places most of us never get to see. Well, joining me in the studio is Open House Melbourne's Executive Director and Chief Curator, Tanya Davidge. Welcome back to Joy Drive.
2: Thanks for having me, Warren.
1: Tanya, I love it when we see you in the studio because it means the weekend is approaching.
2: Absolutely.
1: For those who don't know about it, Open House Melbourne, or maybe it's the first time they're going to attend, what's it all about?
2: Well, we are Asia Pacific's largest architecture and built environment festival. We can say that with all honesty. And we open everything, you know, architecture, heritage, design, built environment to the public for one humongous weekend every year in July.
1: I love the festival. Do you reckon there's a little bit of a sticky beak in all of us?
2: Oh my God, absolutely. That's why I do my job.
1: What is it about getting behind closed doors that we're fascinated by? What do you think it is?
2: Oh, look, I just think you get to meet the people and the places and see the places that make Melbourne tick.
1: Mm.
2: And everybody has a unique story. I am, I think, naturally curious at heart. I love to hear about why people love places. I love to hear about, like, community organisations. I love to find out about where people work, the infrastructure that makes our city tick. Love it all.
1: Is there any, when you're putting together the program, do you ever sort of see buildings and think, oh my goodness, I didn't know that this was here. I had no idea that this was what, you know, this was all behind this facade. Do you ever get that awe?
2: All the time. Yeah, no, and it's fantastic. I mean, for example, last night we launched our program. We were at the Australian Ballet Centre.
1: Yeah.
2: I mean, how many times have people, you know, you've been in the audience.
1: Use the car park.
2: You see it's all perfect. Exactly, use the car park. Actually, use the car park. That does contribute to their funding. To get to see their rehearsal spaces, their costume department, all of a sudden you start to understand, like, what makes these people tick,
1: mm-hmm.
2: all of the things that, like, go into actually making the ballet, all of the hard work, you get a little glimpse into that world. And it's completely different, and we're heading off to the ballet as a team next week because of it. But we will know a little bit more about what goes on behind the scenes.
1: It just paints that whole picture, doesn't it?
2: Oh, it's amazing.
1: Now, this year's theme, Generous City. It's a beautiful theme.
2: Yes.
1: Where did it come from? What does it mean?
2: Well, I think for us, you know, we all know the world is a little bit of a difficult place at the moment. And I think what we love about our festival is the way it brings people together across all kinds of different things. You know, you'll see somebody who's just a facilities manager who's so passionate about their building, like chatting to, I don't know, like the governor, and they're both heritage nerds, and it's just a wonderful thing to see. And
1: it's the kind of thing.
2: Yeah, and it's our program brings, you know, brings that out in people. It gives people a kind of that common ground to talk about their love of the city on. And we know that Melbourne is a really generous city. It's as generous, you know, it's a city that shares what it has. All of our collaborators share their spaces every year. And for us, we thought we'll just manifest that generosity and make it present for everybody.
1: I love it. Now, there's more than 180 experiences this year. When you're putting the program together, what were the moments where you thought, you know what, people are going to absolutely love this?
2: Oh, my God. There are so many moments. I mean, we have a hit list every year and then we go to an open expression of interest, and the hit list generates some amazing things, so we actually target people. But then, you know, sometimes people put the most amazingly wonderful things in the program and you haven't even thought of them. So this year, I reckon something that really embodies generosity is the food bank headquarters in Altona. It's, I think, 10,000 square metres of space. Food Bank was established in 1930. It was a response to the Great Depression and food insecurity. And
1: it's been around that long.
2: Yeah, it's amazing. And they supply groceries to almost 500 charities across Victoria, and they provide free breakfasts to students in more than 1,300 schools.
1: That's amazing.
2: And you can see their facility, and it's, oh, it's incredible.
1: When I think of food, I think of coffee. as well. Now, you've got something with coffee, haven't you?
2: We do. This is a very, very Melbourne one, I feel. It's got all the Melbourne vibes. St. Ali Coffee Roastery. You can take tours there and hear from the experts about how to, make the best coffee and roast the best beans.
1: So we can learn at the same time.
2: Oh, yes.
1: As well.
2: Absolutely.
1: Are there any historic buildings we can visit?
2: Always some fantastic historic buildings. What have we got? Oh, the Salvation Army Museum is open.
1: I didn't even know they had a museum.
2: No, neither did I. And I can't wait to get in there. I have not seen that one yet, so that's on my hit list. Mm-hmm. And they used to have a film studio in there. I think it was called Limelight Studios. So you can see where they used to make the films back in the early 1900s. Something else that would probably be good to pair that one with, if you can get a ticket to it, is the Melbourne Arcades Tour. We have this wonderful heritage consultant called Christine, and she wrote the most beautiful book called Melbourne Heritage Interiors, and she takes this tour through the arcades, and it's excellent.
1: I want to do the tour.
2: Yeah, which is very cool.
1: Definitely want to do the tour. Now, the Transurban Freeway Control Centre, for those of us who are nerds, I mean, we will be salivating in there.
2: Oh, yeah. Did you get to see the old one?
1: No, I didn't.
2: Oh, my God. So, they've built a whole new one.
1: Oh.
2: Yes, as part of the Westgate Tunnel project, designed by Woodmarsh, Architects Woodmarsh. And so, it is like going into the control room of, like, the Death Star or something. I don't want to say that, because actually they save people's lives. So let's scrap that bit.
1: It's a life star.
2: It is, yes, exactly. But it's like all of these screens and you can see all of the things, and they can clear a traffic incident in like 3 minutes. And I've actually seen it happen. It is
1: really
2: mind-blowing. Yes.
1: Oh, wow.
2: Super cool. And then, so not only is their new facility fantastic, but there's a beautiful new wetlands that they've provided next to it. And there's all this other kind of infrastructure around, like landscape, I think there's a skate park or a pump track, and anyway, all of these.
1: So much we can see. So that is the Transurban Freeway Control Centre. Now, you're also opening 10 architecturally significant private homes.
2: Oh, yeah. I know.
1: These people must be very generous.
2: Oh, they're so generous. I wouldn't put my home.
1: No,
2: traipsing through your house. I don't know. Maybe I will. Maybe I'll lie. But we've got some really fantastic ones. There's one down here in St Kilda, Materia. It's a passive house, so it's designed to passive house standards, which is really, really high sustainability standards. It looks fantastic. I chatted to the architect last night. There's a lot of cast concrete involved, so if you're a real house fan, you've got to get into it. And then probably another, there's a little 5x4 house, I think, in the city, which is literally 5 metres by 4 metres, all stacked up. And that's actually been on our program before, but not for a really long time, so it's really lovely to have it on the festival program.
1: What a great idea, because, given sustainability issues, there might be more of those houses in the future. It could be a model
2: for
1: what we all live in.
2: Absolutely. And there's a really lovely, there's one called Stack and Field, designed by Stefan Welsh. And he's a really fantastic, he's very, very into sustainability, but it's a different kind of design. So it's a passive sustainable design. So not to passive house standards. But it also is really, really considerate of sustainability. And
1: very,
2: looks beautiful.
1: Very exciting. We're chatting with Tanya Davidge, Executive Director and Chief Curator of Open House Melbourne, about this year's Open House Melbourne weekend. Now, I love some of the unusual experiences to the Victorian Archives vaults.
2: I have not been in that one, but it is also on my hit list this year. I cannot wait. They bring out all kinds of weird and wacky drawings and stuff for you to see, and there's some great things in there.
1: The National Institute of Circus Arts. There's so many places.
2: Yeah, you can learn how to do a little circus thing.
1: How are we going to fit
2: I'm
1: it all
2: a bit
1: in?
2: Old for that, but anyway.
1: I think I am too. The back
2: probably not stretchy enough anymore, but that's very cool. And the building's great. Nike is great.
1: And Melbourne Airport's new drop-off precinct as well.
2: Absolutely.
1: You've
2: so
1: got
2: you
1: everything.
2: Can. Pardon?
1: You've got everything.
2: Oh, we do. And I kind of love that one because the name's really dry. So you get exactly what it says on the package. You get to look at their drop-off zones. But it's going to completely change the way you interact with Melbourne Airport. So fascinating.
1: Absolutely. Now, if the thing is, Tanya, if we've only got time to visit, say, a few of them this week, how do we go and choose because I want to see all the ones that you've mentioned so far. I think you need to expand this festival into a month or at least a week.
2: Well, the London Festival, because we're part of a worldwide network, they do theirs for 12 days. And it does terrify me a little bit, but our little teeny team is growing.
1: Mm.
2: So, you know, maybe one day we'll think about doing it over a longer thing, longer period.
1: So how do we choose? Where do we see them all, and where do we find the list and pick them and put together and plan a weekend?
2: Yep. So you hop on our website, openhousemelbourne.org. I would probably go by location and find a couple of key things that you want to see, and then just go and explore the things that are around that location, because you'll experience something different and new. And the program is so diverse and so much fun.
1: I love it, and so inclusive. Tanya, you know what I would love to see? Yeah. Abandoned buildings.
2: Oh, yes.
1: Does that get your interest?
2: I know. It's so hard to get into them because security, risk, yada, yada, yada. People might trip. But anyway.
1: Imagine that.
2: But, you know, we're making the effort.
1: So, I love it.
2: You know, we'll pop that on our hit list for next year for you. If you've got a specific one in mind,
1: let us know. I might have, I'll let you know. Tanya, always good to chat with you. Good to see you in the studio again. The festival is coming up. It's on Friday the 24th of July until Sunday the 26th of July. Check out the website for all the details. Tanya, catch you next year.
2: Absolutely.
1: See ya.
0: Hello, I'm Rob.
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6: Good afternoon, I'm Peter Hislop. Officials in Venezuela have confirmed at least 32 people have died in major earthquakes striking the capital Caracas, but many more are feared dead. Foreign Minister Penny Wong says Australia sends its deepest condolences following this dreadful tragedy. Rescue crews are searching the rubble of collapsed buildings after magnitude 7.2 and 7.5 quakes hit the city. This survivor spoke about how she escaped her apartment building.
7: When I managed to get dressed with him helping me and all the cracked walls, we managed to open the door as best we could, a cloud of smoke that wouldn't let us see. Well, when we went down, it was like a horror movie. We had to climb over the rubble and everything, the concierge with the baby and all the neighbours coming down.
6: The federal government's tax changes have passed the parliament after Labor arranged an NDIS deal with the Greens. The government has agreed to delay sweeping cuts to the NDIS, which the Greens oppose and are pushing to scrap. Treasurer Jim Chalmers has today confirmed the government will protect capital gains tax concessions for couple-owned assets. Independent MPs Allegra Spender and Zali Steggall have launched a new political party, Community Strong Australia. The party would not have a leader and members would be free to vote according to their personal views. Wentworth MP Allegra Spender says the party is for people who don't feel their views have been accommodated for.
8: I'm someone who came from business, spent a long time trying to build business and prosperity, but I care about things like climate action. I care about things like refugees, and I have nowhere I feel that I want to go. And that's why I started as an independent, and that's why I'm taking this next step.
6: WA Premier Roger Cook has today convened a working group to oversee the response to bird flu. Three cases have been confirmed after a migratory seabird was confirmed to have tested positive for the disease yesterday in South Australia. Australian Eggs, which provides R&D services for the benefit of Australian egg farmers, says expanded surveillance has immediately been put in place by authorities, and this is the most important step for now. And Australia's unemployment rate has dropped to 4.4% in May, down from 4.5%. Of the new workers, 35,000 were part-time and 5,000 were full-time. Economists have previously forecast the unemployment rate to near 5% in the coming year. And turning to sport, the Socceroos will be without Matt Lecky and Jacob Italiano when they take on Paraguay in their final group match at the FIFA World Cup tomorrow. Lecky has been ruled out with a hamstring injury suffered in last week's weekend's match against the USA. Italiano with an adductor injury he picked up in training. Coach Tony Popovich says he's not panicking after last week's loss.
4: We're growing day by day, even quicker than I anticipated. So I'm very confident that the boys are well prepared, excited for the opportunity. We're in this position because we deserve to be here with a game to go and a chance to get to the knockout stages.
6: And showers returning for both the east and west coasts. The Weather Bureau's Sarah Scully has the forecast.
5: We have this strong and slow-moving high-pressure system over the southeast, bringing settled weather with morning fog and frost patches, but it's also directing this moist onshore wind to the east coast with hit-and-miss showers. Out in the west, this strong cold front will bring a return of the wet and windy weather.
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1: Welcome back to Joy Drive. I'm Warren Andrew. It's 4 minutes past five. Thank you so much for your company this afternoon. Are you one of these people? I know I am. Maybe you're feeling a bit stressed. You go online. You go to the online shopping places. You order all these things. I do it for little projects. Then all these things arrive, and then I get stressed because I think, oh my God, I've got so much to do. Do you do that? Maybe you buy clothes, maybe shoes, bags. What is it that you buy? Well, if you're worried about it, the South Koreans have got the answer. Imagine online shopping without spending any money at all. You still go through the process. Do the goods arrive? I don't know. We'll find out with Lauren Rosewarne. That is coming up this hour at Your Drive Show. 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
1: You know that feeling when you're tired, you're bored, you're stressed, scrolling on your phone or on your desktop, and suddenly you're looking at things you absolutely do not need, but into the shopping basket they go. Well, imagine if we could do it without having to spend any money whatsoever.
0: Gender, sexuality, and pop culture. There isn't much Lauren Rosewarne doesn't know, and if she doesn't, we'll make it up.
1: Lauren, are you a online shopper when you're bored or stressed?
2: Yeah, cosmetics.
1: Are you?
2: Generally, which is interesting because I work from home a lot, so I don't need that much makeup, but I quite like makeup. Anything in the broader skincare, cosmetics world, yeah.
1: I don't know. I'm the same. I do it with projects. I get little projects. Oh, I need to do that. And then I order all the things and the parts, and then they come. And then I get stressed because I think, I've got too many projects to do. I can't keep up. I need help. Unbelievable.
2: Yeah, we've all got a problem.
1: We do, don't we? Now, Lauren, but what's this? We can do it without having to spend any money. This sounds like the ultimate sort of dream come true.
2: Yeah, so these sites, they're based in South Korea, and seemingly they've been around for a couple of years, but the West has just discovered them. They're online platforms. So think, I just was looking at one a second ago, and it's very much like the Uber Eats interface for food, where you can go through and place elaborate food orders or other kinds of products on some of the other sites and place the order and even watch it track the delivery via the map to your house, only you're not entering any credit card details and the food or the objects are never going to arrive.
1: Okay, so what is giving us the biggest hit here? Is it finding the item? Is it adding it to the cart, checking out, or waiting for it to arrive? Because if you don't get the delivery, then comes the disappointment of...
2: The rage.
1: Yeah, oh, my God, it's Friday afternoon. It hasn't come already. I have to wait another weekend.
2: I want my invisible stuff and I want it now. Like, I want everything that I haven't paid for.
1: Now. Who was the person who did that? I want it now. Where was that? Was it the... That was the
2: Violet Beauregard. That's right. Willy Wonka.
1: That's right.
2: Was it Violet or was it the other girl? Ooh. Anyway, it was one of the girl characters in Willy Wonka.
1: They'll text you 0427-569-949.
2: Red outfit, Violet wore the blue.
1: That's so right. It's yes.
2: Not, yeah.
1: That's right. Well, if we don't want to be like that person, why would
2: Veruca
1: we do this?
2: Veruca Salt.
1: Veruca. That's right. Yes. What would we do? What's the point?
2: Look, I think where the dopamine hit is going to differ from person to person. I quite like the act of comparing and reading about stuff and doing price. Probably it taps into my researcher part of my brain. So I should probably use the time for actual research rather than yet another red lipstick. But for other people, though, the dopamine seems to be connected to clicking the checkout and actually making the purchase. Other people, it's when the goods arrive. And I did some research looking at a shopping addiction forum on Reddit where people were discussing this and whether this would sort of meet their or help address their problem. And a lot of them felt it would be kind of like you hinted.

0: really frustrating because not only do you know you're never going to get the stuff, but it doesn't really satisfy because it's not enough of a clicking experience. It's just one site as opposed to most people who do jumping around from site to site and compare. So you're kind of locked within this fake platform. And I think, at least from my looking around at some of these platforms, it does feel a little restricted and a bit fake.
1: I wonder if how many people are using it, whether it's is it thousands, millions? Like, do we know any stats?
0: We don't have any stats on how common. It seems to be fairly common, though, in South Korea. They seem to, I mean, there's a sort of handful of articles in the last couple of weeks that have been looking at this. Seemingly, though, there's a cultural divide here, and I'd love if there's some listeners who can explain the difference. But seemingly in South Korea, it's working in terms of filling some need, whereas most of the commentary that's coming out of the West is it wouldn't work for us. Now, what explains that because it's not as though the shopping part is any different. You know, you shop in South Korea, you shop here. What is it about South Koreans? Is it the play aspect that the West isn't fully embracing? Because I think that is where it would trip me up. I'm not sure, you know, is it like playing shop when you're a kid? Does that feel the same in terms of sort of lighting up the same dopamine receptors? I'm not sure it would work for me.
1: Lauren, I had as a kid, a toy cash register.
0: Yes.
1: I don't know who identified that I needed that, but I had it.
0: Right.
1: And I loved it. I had a ball with it, throwing my mum's groceries around the kitchen.
0: Yeah, no, it probably set you up for this addiction that you now face as as an adult. I do remember that a friend and I used to play shops as well. And I, for some reason, I've now got a vivid memory of her sliding. She must have had an expired Medicare or Medibank card on the keyboard as though you were validating. You know, remember? Well, I suppose you still swipe cards, but swiping it between the keys on the keyboard as though you were at the shop. Anyway.
1: Oh, no. Do you know, here's a little fact for you. Do you know, I remember at 18, I was employed by one of the supermarket chains whilst I was at uni, and I learnt to touch type, and I competed in Checker of the Year at the Camberwell Safeway store.
0: I love this.
1: I did. I competed. I was one of the first boys to do it. I loved it.
0: I didn't even know there was such a thing.
1: There was a thing, Checker of the. I don't know if they do it anymore. You couldn't look at the keys. There were no scanners.
0: No, yeah.
1: You had
0: Well,
1: to
0: when
1: press
0: you
1: the
0: learn to
1: buttons.
0: touch type, yeah. Okay.
1: I've never thrown groceries so fast. It was amazing. Anyway, there's a little fact for you. Do you reckon,
0: I love it.
1: Do you reckon the fake store, it copies the whole process, but it does remove the consequence still, the consequence that, you know, the consequence of I've spent that money, I couldn't afford it, et cetera, it's put up my credit card. Does that have any impact on the addiction or the need to shop? The fact that we're removing that consequence?
0: And I think this is why it becomes very individual in terms of people who perhaps shop too much or unnecessarily, that'd be you and I, or people who have a full on addiction. Because if you've got a full on addiction, this may then break that cycle
1: Right.
0: in the
1: Okay.
0: sense that you're just on this one platform. If you're just shopping and buying, it may sort of meet that need. Again, though, I just think it flies in the face of how most people shop. I don't think anyone's compulsively, maybe they are, correct me if I'm wrong, but I don't think anyone's sitting on, you know, Chanel.com and just randomly buying stuff constantly. I think it's more of the process of shopping, and that's where I think that these websites kind of are quite limited in what they can offer. But certainly what they're selling you on the idea that you are not going, you know, you're getting the hit without actually having any effect on your bank account.
1: Chris in Richmond says, I leave things in the cart overnight now. If I still want it the next day, I think about it properly. What do you think about doing that, Lauren?
0: And the advantage of doing that as well is if you
1: Oh.
0: mail address into the checkout, very often you're going to get overnight a coupon. If you really want it, the merchant. You've got items in your notes that you're close to checking out but haven't. So they'll often email you if you come back to your cart, here's a 10% off coupon. So I think that's
1: Oh,
0: also an
1: that's a great
0: incentive to
1: idea.
0: maybe take a breath. Yeah.
1: I didn't know that.
0: Very common on sites like eBay. Yeah, most of them, if you get to the stage where you actually type it, because remember, they're going to need your email address. So you've got to get to the stage where you start checking out, but abort the checkout, don't click. And the merchant has all that information. So often they're very incentivized to get you to come back to the site. And as I said, lots of sites do it, but eBay particularly, and a lot of the merchants will do it because, you know, a sale, even if it's 10% less, is still a sale.
1: Kim in South Yarra says, I don't think it would help me. I'd fake shop first and then go and buy the real thing anyway.
0: And that's actually what kept coming up in the shopping addiction Reddit group that I was reading earlier.
1: Right.
0: That's what a lot of people actually said, that it's going to encourage them, that they'll find stuff that, oh, I didn't know I needed the red stiletto shoes, and then go and buy them in, you know, reality from a non-fake store.
1: Megan says, online shopping is definitely stress relief for me. I don't need the stuff. I need the distraction. There is something satisfying about, you know, you've got your work, you're at your desk, and then all of a sudden, for, you know, a few minutes, you're focused on something that's a bit more pleasurable. I mean, I find that that's where I get sucked in. I think, oh, I just need a break from this, and I'll go and click away at things rather than get up and walk outside.
0: And for me, as I said, it's the comparison that I find quite, you know, the skills I use in my day job, but used recreationally, comparing and going to different sites. I find it quite enjoyable, but again, it's not the best use of our times, but I suppose we're allowed to have some leisure.
1: How many red lipsticks have you got?
0: Too many, Warren. When I moved house, I'll tell you, this is a hideous admission. You know a paper ream box that holds 5 paper reams?
1: Yes.
0: 3/4 of 1 foot filled with lipsticks.
1: Lauren, you could open up your own shop.
0: And I only like one shade.
1: Oh, no. Okay. Just
0: well, I mean, they're all basically versions of the same shade of red. It's a ridiculous setup. Admittedly, it's a lifelong thing as opposed to a recent, you know, they're not all recent acquisitions.
1: Lauren, you could open your own shop. I love it.
0: Yes, would you like to buy one of my used lips, gently used lipsticks?
1: That's another discussion for another day. Lauren, good to chat with you. As always.
0: Talk to you next week. Thanks, Warren.
1: See you, Associate Professor Lauren Rosewarne from the University of Melbourne.
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0: boss.
1: What now, Gojo?
0: Aren't you sick of working here too?
1: To be honest, I hate this job. I only ever wanted to be a dancer.
0: Well, you wanna go out dancing?
1: Let me grab my heels.
2: We're gonna go.

0: 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Paul, what's coming up on the Iron Us tonight?
1: Oh, I tell you what, we've got Bloom returning to the show after about a year.
0: Oh,
1: if you don't know Bloom, Bloom is a wonderful Melbourne-based intersex artist, musician, philosopher and podcaster. And, yeah, we're going to talk about some in-depth conversations about why we exist, what influences our life, environment, people, how we perceive ourselves.
0: Oh.
1: And for the artists and creatives out there, why you pursue your art at the detriment of your own well-being. How's that for a trigger?
0: Fascinating conversation. That's coming up the Iron Us, 6 o'clock tonight, straight after Drive. Thanks, Paul.
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Thursday. 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Joy Drive, one word, @joy.org.au. And we'll put it out to the Joy Drive family. We'll find out what they would do if they were in your situation. Here's Pink.

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1: Every 5 years, Australia takes a snapshot, a national moment that captures who we are and how we're changing. And that snapshot is the census. And this year, there's a new element to it. Questions about gender and sexual orientation will be included for the first time. We're joined by census spokesperson Emily Walter from the Australian Bureau of Statistics to talk to us about it. Emily, welcome.
2: Thank you.
1: Now, we're now less than 50 days away from census night on August 11. Before we get into what's new this year, why is the census so important?
2: Yeah, well, the census is Australia's largest collection of data. So every household, every person needs to participate. It collects a range of information, so information on health, education, cultural backgrounds, employment, living situation, that kind of thing. And it's super important then for providing the information needed for governments, whether they're national governments or local governments, as well as businesses, and local community organisations to make decisions. So used directly to inform planning for things like education institutions, healthcare, transport and other infrastructure. So really very rich picture of the economic, social and cultural makeup of Australia that helps us understand what we need and what we'll need into the future.
1: Now, so this
2: very, very important collection.
1: This year, the census will, for the first time, it's going to ask questions about gender and sexual orientation for people aged 16 and over. What exactly is changing, Emily?
2: Yeah, that's right. So there'll be two new questions. Firstly, what is the person's gender? And secondly, the question around how does the person describe their sexual orientation? Importantly, with the introduction of a gender question in the census, the sex question has also been updated to specifically refer to a person's sex recorded at birth. And so the combination of gender and sex recorded at birth will provide that opportunity to produce data for the cisgender, trans and gender diverse population. So this for the first time, we'll be able to produce that data to inform the policy and planning and resource allocation, everything that we need to support the LGBTQ plus community.
1: Why has the ABS decided to include those questions now?
2: Well, it's the census is a really important collection because it provides valuable information across the entire country, including for small geographic areas and small population groups. So it's really important that that collection reflects a contemporary society and captures that emerging data need in society. So prior to every census, we undertake a review which identifies where the census can meet those additional data needs. And so through this review, the ABS recommended to government the inclusion of these topics, and the government, makes the final decision and decided to include these new topics in the census for people aged 16 years and older.
1: We're chatting with ABS census spokesperson Emily Walter about the upcoming census and some of the changes being introduced. There's something symbolic here, though, isn't there, Emily, about being counted? What does that represent?
2: Well, I think the census, because it's a snapshot of our country, it needs to reflect everyone, right? So it's really, it really talks to this process that we have around reviewing the topics, that's an open public consultation, that we undertake this to make sure that the census remains relevant and contemporary in our society and will feed into and meet those future data needs for the country. And so I think this is it is symbolic because it shows that there has been a data need, that we have responded in the sense that we've run our topic review process and it's gone through that process and been supported, and here it is.
1: Let's talk about mental health. What are the biggest gaps right now when it comes to understanding things like mental health and support needs?
2: Well, I think this is where this data is so critical for informing that research and policy development and informing the country about what is needed. So I think through through a public consultation process, what we do is compile the evidence compiled through the submissions that were part of that process, and we consider them in respect of things like whether the topic is of national importance, whether there's a need for data at the national level and the local level for and small population groups, and that there's likely to be a continuing need for that data on the topic following the census. So it's difficult for me to talk about what the biggest gaps are right now, but what I can talk to is that this process has now and will now deliver the information that's needed to properly understand where those gaps are and how they can be filled through service delivery and provision of the type of support needed.
1: Emily, I'm just thinking, it's important that you get accurate information in order to, for those important decisions to be made and those gaps to be filled. A lot of people aren't out to their family or housemates. Can they complete the census privately? Are there ways they can do it separate? Do a separate individual form or something so that they still are able to be counted, but without having to risk anything in the process.
2: Absolutely, and that's a really important part of it. So people can request their own individual secure login for the online form, or a separate paper form, including privacy envelope for their response. And those submissions override then the household form for that data. So if they don't, want to identify that they want to submit their form privately, they can do it still because their information will then override anything that's been submitted on the household form. And so people, I think it's really important that they seek this information on how to do that so that they can feel comfortable. So there's lots of information on the website, and there will be, there's a contact centre and ways of requesting that.
1: Let's talk about the process itself. How do we know when it's happening? And does the form arrive in the mail still, or is it all online? How does it happen now?
2: Yeah, good question. So from around late July, households will start to receive instructions, in their mailbox on how to complete the census. Most households will receive a letter that explains how to go in and complete the form online, and we expect most people will choose to do it that way, but there are instructions through that to request a paper form if people feel more comfortable that way. Some areas will get a paper form, and that's usually just reflective of our confidence in an area around addresses and making sure that we reach every person. So there is the option to do it on paper, and there's the option to do it online. But depending on which you get in the mail, you can also choose the other option if you prefer.
1: Emily, you'll love this message that came in. It says, please, please, please respond honestly. This data is what state and federal governments use to plan the provision of services. Be counted. Thanks for talking about it.
2: Wonderful. Reckon? Yeah, no, absolutely. Really encourage people I sort of liken the census to a big tapestry, that each of our threads, each of our, every person's uniqueness is important in building that picture of the nation, and so important to informed decision making and planning.
1: I love how you've given us the option to do it privately as well. Emily, does it have to be done on census night itself? Is there a window?
2: There's definitely a window. So you can complete the census as soon as you get your instructions, as long as you know where you'll be on census night. So it's really about knowing where you'll be on census night. The census night is the reference night, and it really enables us to take that snapshot. It's like taking a big picture of the nation. So we need to take that picture at a point in time. And so you can complete your census if you know on Tuesday, the 11th of August, you'll be at home. There you are.
1: So, Emily, finally, I just want to say, and we've already spoken about, but just to reiterate, if someone in the LGBTQIA+ community is still unsure about taking part, what would you want them to understand about why it really matters? Let's just reiterate it.
2: Look, I think this is a really important step that we now have these questions in the census. This is the first opportunity we have to start to build that picture. It's at the national level. And going back to every person's uniqueness is important to understand how we can support them best. So this data will be used directly to inform decisions, policy planning, resource allocation, and service delivery. So every person's response really, really does matter.
1: Emily, I love this. It's great to chat with you. Thank you so much for joining us today.
2: Thanks so much for your time.
1: That's Census spokesperson Emily Walter from the Australian Bureau of Statistics. For more information on how the census works or how to take part, you can head to the Australian Bureau of Statistics website. And of course, if you missed any of that chat, you'll be able to catch it on the Joy Drive podcast, available wherever you get your podcast from.
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0: Lady Gaga. Runway on Joy Drive. That is it for me for today. Thank you so much for joining us. Of course, the INS is coming up next. Tomorrow's Friday. That means all 80s, all 90s, latest music from Leo Stubbing, lots more. I just want to say also on the census with a lot of the, I suppose, let's say the conservative comments happening, the attacks from politicians, etc. The more of us that are counted, the less likely, hopefully, we'll be in focus because they'll see that we do exist. We count and we vote. So if you can, try and complete it properly when it does come around. Catch you tomorrow from 4 o'clock. I ain't scared of no cameras. Born for the runway. Sashay, Doce.
1: Joy News. National Radio News. Hello, I'm Peter Hislop. Survivors are being pulled from the rubble after two major earthquakes hit the Venezuelan capital, Caracas. That's locals praising rescue workers as they lift a survivor on a stretcher to safety. At least 32 people have died, but there are fears the real number of deaths is much higher. A state of emergency has been declared across the country. Meanwhile, a website to track missing people has over 7,000 listed as unaccounted for. Australia's Home Affairs Minister has renewed calls to turn down the temperature of national debate. It comes after ASIO Director General Mike Burgess yesterday said social media is amplifying and accelerating distrust in institutions and polarisation. Tony Burke says it's important to identify and respond to threats.
2: There are two specific instructions that have been given to each and every one of us. When people know of anything they think they should, might be of concern, regardless of the form of bigotry, they should contact the National Terrorism Hotline, the National Security Hotline. And secondly, we all have a responsibility to take the temperature down to keep our nation safe.
1: The South Australian Nurses Union says they've managed to push the state government far further than it was first prepared to go as negotiations over a pay deal continue. Under the deal, which will head to a member vote, a pay increase of 16% over 3 years and improvements for midwives. Branch CEO Elizabeth Daybars says the offer is the best available outcome in the current environment.
3: This offer provides certainty now during a cost of living crisis and avoids the risks and timelines associated with arbitration. It also shortens the life of the agreement, which concludes or would conclude in July 2028.
1: Victoria Police say they're investigating an assault allegation made by a Victorian Liberal MP. Moira Deeming has accused former opposition leader Matthew Guy of physically assaulting her at a gala dinner in Melbourne last month. Mr Guy has vehemently denied the allegation. Liberal leader Jess Wilson says as the matter is now with Victoria Police, it is inappropriate for her to comment. Ms Wilson is currently undertaking a 5-week campaign blitz ahead of the November state election. Premier Jacinta Allen says the Liberal leader Jess Wilson has questions to answer. Mining giant Fortescue, owned by billionaire Andrew Forrest, is facing a class action from women who worked at the company. The federal court case includes allegations women at Pilbara camps were raped, stalked and sexually assaulted. Women have alleged retaliation for speaking out. Special counsel for the class action, Paris Hamry, told the ABC thousands of women have come forward.
4: From sexual assault and rape through to inappropriate comments being made about women's bodies and being told that to keep their job, that they need to provide some sexual favour to the man.
1: And if you or anyone you know needs help, call 1-800-RESPECT on 1-800-737-732. And briefly, Tasmanian Independent MP Andrew Wilkie says he's been speaking with many post office licensees and Australia Post is running them out of business as it morphs into a parcel delivery service. Federal Communications Minister Annika Wells says Australia Post is working with licensees to modernise commercial relationships. And turning to sport in AFL tonight, the Brisbane Lions take on the Sydney Swans at the Gabba, and in the NRL, the Eels take on the Rabbitohs in Parramatta.
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6: The INS is broadcast from the unceded lands of the Yalukit Willem clan of the Boonwurrung peoples. We pay our respects to the elders, past, present, emerging, and future.
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6: And indeed, welcome, Joysters, endosexy, as my lovely co-host Cody likes to call you, and intersexy listeners out there. We love it when you join the show. We love it when you interact with the show. And we love it, like last week, when you support Joy through Radiothon, which is, in fact, last week was the first time that my co-host Cody was in the studio with me for Cody's, in fact, 60th episode. And Cody stayed with me, which was wonderful, and has now driven all the way back to Ngunnawalnambri country, otherwise known as Canberra, the ACT. How are you going, Cody?
8: Oh, I feel like I've only just recovered, but as I understand it, like the week after Radiothon is a little bit of a hangover week for many of the delightful people
6: This is true. That often the staff particularly take a week off because they're kind of 24/7 opposed to just whatever, 8/7.
8: It was absolutely brilliant to see the Pride Centre. It was absolutely brilliant because my view, listeners, is that I see very flat screens. Like I see Paul each week with the background behind him. And I sort of didn't realise, for instance, that the conference room and the treehouse studio was the same space. So suddenly understanding how everything operated in 3D space was incredible. It was great to actually be able to like hug and shake hands with people I've only seen in glimpses on the camera when something's going wrong. The trip was absolutely special. Like going around the Pride Center, seeing all the artwork, going to the queer bookshop, like a kid in a candy shop. That was before Paul actually took me to the candy shop.
6: I've got to tell you, listeners, that Cody, we came up through the car park and then I said, no, we've got to go out the front of the Pride Centre to kind of, you know, replicate you arriving at the Pride Centre for the first time. And any of you who have been here before, here in Fitzroy Street, St Kilda, will know it is a magnificent building. And, you know, as soon as you walk
8: truly
6: in.
8: Truly special.
6: And then thinking that I was going to bring Cody up here to Joy, Cody quickly disappeared into hares and hyenas and about, I could exaggerate and say an hour and not exaggerate and say 30 minutes. You were completely lost in there.
8: Absolute bliss. Well, it's just a bookshop, but it's queer. It's fantastic. Oh,
6: and you came away with a book, I seem to remember. What was that called?
8: Be Gay, Do Crime, 16 Stories of Queer Criminals, which I'm looking forward to getting into real soon.
6: Yeah, what a wonderful title.
8: Enough about my little trip. Paul, who have we got on the show tonight?
6: Well, I'll tell you what, very, very excited about the return of this particular member of our community, and that is Melbourne-based intersex musician, singer, writer, podcaster, and now philosopher, Bloom. In recent months, in fact, through her socials, Bloomkind, if you're interested in looking it up, Bloom has been sharing some personal, intimate thoughts on existential ideas and life perspectives, and importantly, inviting us to do the same, such as why does one suffer for their art, what drives creatives to pursue their endeavours at the expense of their well-being, potentially without achieving the rewards they seek or achieving the goals they aspire to achieve for themselves or the community, and also the realisation that we are not just one person, but everyone who interacts with us has a perspective of us, which I just find quite fascinating. So we'll very briefly be introducing Bloom. And before that, Cody and I really do want to take a moment to pay our respects to an amazing individual member of the intersex community, Julie Mayfield, who herself put herself forward to drive change and advance the cause of the intersex community, and sadly, just 5 days ago, passed away. Cody.
8: Yeah, this one came as a bit of a shock. Julie Mayfield spent years advocating for the needs and human rights of the intersex community, but sadly died after a battle with stage 5 kidney disease on Sunday, aged just 51. Like Paul, Julie was born with an extra XX chromosome and used the platform to teach and reach those curious about intersex people, including releasing a memoir, Genderless, Fearless and Fabulous, last year. They were part of the original Intersex Live Connect, which was a podcast that I got to be part of. And incredibly, Julie also got to be part of our little radio show here around this time last year. So it was really, really grateful to have that opportunity for Paul to meet Julie and have that conversation with her.
6: Yeah, absolutely. A heartfelt conversation. And I didn't realize how unwell Julie was, and that you couldn't tell that, you know, that she had been so unwell for so long. And at exactly that time, pretty much, that Julie was on the show, received a prognosis of that she was terminal. She decided not to go down a certain avenue of medication, and that to, as she'd always done, live her life to her best. Cody?
8: Yeah, absolutely sparkling personality, very, very genuine, very, very generous and giving. And I think I also want to acknowledge her co-host on the original Intersex Connect Live, Jessup. I believe we've had Jessup on the show before.
6: We've also had Jessup on the show, yeah. And no doubt will again. Like tonight, we like to get our guests back at different times in their journey, yeah, to share different things with us. All I can say is I'm sure you confer, Cody, that we are grateful for your work commitment, and hopefully even beyond our years, your legacy, Julie. You will be sadly missed. You're on the eye in us.
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14: 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Symptoms may include reckless multis, spontaneous wagering, and sudden confidence placing bets on Belarusian volleyball. Beat Dumb Thumb by setting limits before you bet. 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
6: Absolutely. This is the place to learn about the intersex community on radio, but there are many other ways to learn about the intersex community as well. And as I said earlier on, we are very, very pleased to welcome tonight's guest back to the I in Us. Bloom, welcome to the show. It's been a while.
17: It has been a while, but I'm very excited to be back. Thank you for having me.
6: Well, when you gallivant around the world and do all these mysterious journeys and find yourself on Pride floats in Amsterdam, maybe, I can't remember, something like that. But, you've been on quite a journey since we had you on the show. So it is lovely, very much. And I'm sure that many listeners will have tuned in tonight, particularly the way I did the socials, to sort of say, what on earth was Paul talking about? Cody?
8: Yeah, it's Bloom. It's so good to have you back on the show. I was very excited when Paul told me that you're going to be jumping in and not necessarily talking all about the intersex stuff tonight, which it's something that I keep harping on with Paul, is that like we are more than our advocacy, we are more than our bodies, we are more than activism. And that's something that I do think we get to touch on, but we don't really get to deep dive in. But your music has been a big part of your life for a long time, as has creating online content. such as interviews with other intersex people. I think I've been on your podcast as well. I was talking to Paul just this morning, and I've really done the rounds with the podcast. Like, I've been on all kinds of radio shows, but I think now I'm in a monogamous relationship with the I and Us.
17: Yes, nice.
8: But recently your content has gotten a lot more personal, a lot more philosophical, like dealing with heavier topics. And it seems like you've gone through a real period of self-reflection, mm-hmm. Where you're really trying to unpack not only who you are, but what you're trying to contribute to the world. Mm-hmm. What's that journey been like for you so far?
17: It's been intense. I mean, I've always had a knack for digging into the existentialist themes in my life. But I really went through, I started having this looming anxiety over the last, all through last year. I was having this like dread, and I have anxiety, so it's not new, but it was a type of anxiety and dread that just wasn't going away. And it was just getting worse and worse and worse. And nothing in my life was kind of fulfilling me in the way that it used to. And it all came to a head around my 30th birthday, which was end of September last year. And then in October, I had clinically you would call it like a nervous breakdown, but spiritually it was like a ego death type of thing, where I kind of realized that just all of my priorities had been wrong, and like everything that I thought that I wanted in life and everything that I thought mattered to me doesn't matter, because when I was going down into it, I was like, yeah.
6: It's an interesting word that comes to mind when you say that is conniption.
17: Yeah.
6: Kind of thing. It's like, it's just it's a moment in time. The fact that you were 30, from a spiritual perspective, you've just come through Saturn return.
17: Yep.
6: And Cody, I can unpack that down for you later on if you like. but the theory is that it takes 28 years for Saturn to go around the sun. So from when we are born, every 28 years, there's a paradigm shift in our awareness. It's not necessarily catastrophic or cataclysmic. It's just a change in awareness about ourselves and our place in the world. And as you've been really philosophizing, I think, online, to ask those quintessential questions.

0: was me in the camera center bathroom crying and calling my mother for a change of clothes because I had catastrophic bodily failure. And it was just sort of like, in my head, by the time you're 30, in my head, like, you're supposed to have your stuff together. You're supposed to be on the pathway. You're supposed to be going through the prime of your life in a lot of ways. And, but just like this instance where I had just this out of nowhere crisis, and the first thing I could think of was just like to call my own mother, was just like a moment of a, oh, I'm not better than any of this. I'm not more than any of this. Like, I'm a human who's relying on other humans as well.
1: Oh, yeah. Yeah. Funnily enough, my mom also was my port of call. I moved in with my parents and my mom kind of like nursed me through back to health through my ego death experience where I was like, oh, everything is terrifying and nothing matters. Nothing's real. And yeah, so she was there for me through all that. She was listening to all my philosophizing.
2: In fact, this very much relates to what Cody's just said and how you've replied there. And I mentioned it in the intro. I'm really interested in this idea that you talk about where you've realized that so much of our thought, and perhaps it's also about our self-esteem and our perceptions of self and how we fit in the world, we aren't just one person. The number of existences of ourselves is equal to the number of people that we've ever met in the world, because their mind is not our mind, and they obviously think differently about us and interact with us in relation to how they perceive us. So, yeah, like I'm also curious when we're asking you these questions, because you've put them online, as whether or not you've actually had any resolve, you know, around some of these questions.
1: Well, this notion of having unlimited versions of you is something that I've been thinking about for years. I'm not sure how that thought was put into my mind. I can't remember, or if it's just something that I was thinking about, but it was in the sphere of people pleasing and trying to get people to like you, but then you realize that every single person has a completely different perception of you because they experience life through their lens, which is a completely unique lens to them. So yeah, it's just ultimate, you know, different versions of you existing depending on who this person is and how you relate to them in their life and in this group scenario of like, you can be in a group and there are multiple people in the group all experiencing different versions of you in that same interaction.
0: It's interesting because I think what you're talking about is about this idea of personal impact and legacy. And I think for a lot of intersex people, especially if we can't have kids, the idea of legacy becomes much more entrenched in the impact we can have on the world in terms of perhaps creative voice and perhaps in terms of the lives that we can touch and having that ripple effect, trying to create a positive impact. And it's very easy to get dragged into that. But I love that you've sort of come from a place where you want to step away from the intersex politics and step into a place where your creativity can be your legacy and create a like positive impact on the world.
1: Yeah, I do feel like I was actually getting an urge to maybe around October for Intersex Awareness Day do another round of educational content, but I feel I did, you know, a few consecutive years of educational content. And it was funny because Intersex Awareness Day was coming around last year, mid breakdown. And I was like, I need to do this. This will be the first year that I don't post any educational content on around Intersex Awareness Day. Like if I don't do this, I will, but I had this pressure. I was like, I have to do it. Otherwise, that would just be, you know, a colossal waste of an opportunity to educate people about this day. And I put so much pressure and I was like, but I can't even get out of bed right now. I'm not going to put a camera in front of my face and start educating people. So I just let that go and I didn't do it. And I actually am glad that I took

0: a break from that, because I think my life was kind of going in that way for a while, that I was taking a step back. And yeah, so.
1: Yeah, and it's again, it's one of the things that you ask on your Instagram on Bloomkind, and that is, I think it's a statement in a way that you're making, that the way we experience life is much more important than what we do. Mm-hmm. You know what I mean? Like that to me seems to be linked to this as well. Yeah. Like we put ourselves, particularly many of us intersex people, put ourselves out as the advocates, the educators, the this and the that, and so much of our lives can be taken. And then there's an expectation of, you know, you do this, you do this, you do this. But then when do we ever turn the lens back on ourselves and take the time we need to experience us as just human beings who need balance and that kind of thing? Is that linked? Is that to that?
0: Definitely. And I feel it's very much linked to just choosing, like relinquishing. I think when I was talking about this, I was really talking about, relinquishing that control over, like, you don't really have control over what happens. It's like that classic phrase, you don't have control over what happens, except you do have control over how you react. But even like further than that, you only have control with like what you associate with, and even then, not really. It's just relinquishing control and just, you know, acting on your needs, and your needs will tell you where to go in that moment.
1: Yeah, and I'm pretty sure, Cody, you can relate to that.
2: Oh, I mean, we had a couple of deep and meaningful conversations about that over the weekend. I very much have a sense of chaos in the universe, and I take a very nihilistic viewpoint towards that. But it's largely from a place is that if I believe in the chaos of the universe, then I don't believe in the cruelty of the universe. Because if I get bogged down in the cruelty of the universe, then I want to be cruel in response. And so. The idea that I can be an aspect of the universe trying to make sense of itself becomes the window of experience that makes me feel like I'm contributing something on the cosmic scale. Wow, we've gotten real.
1: I love that.
0: We're getting deep.
1: We're expanding everyone's perspective. I tell you what, the eye and us, you just never know what's going to come about, particularly when we are graced online or in the studio or anywhere else by our community across the world, including those residing in a little old Nam, Melbourne. So we are looking forward to continuing this conversation with Bloom on the Eye and Us. We'll be right back.
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1: And sometimes not. Like tonight, where we are going to, of course, touch on some intersexy stuff, but also just stuff that relates to all of us. You are, of course, back on the Eye on Us with myself, Paul, Cody, and our Melbourne-based intersex star, among other things, Bloom. Cody!
2: One of the things you've been talking about recently has been gaming, which is something that's certainly been close to my heart for a long time. Especially you posted about an interest in open world gaming. Now, I'm of course tripped up because this question was written from the perspective of Paul, but I guess like...
1: I love the fact that I have no idea what it's about.
2: Even that idea of open world games, are we talking about like strictly role playing? Are we talking about more like sandbox games? Are we talking MMOs? Like what sort of games are you into?
0: Well, I'm pretty much exclusively into open world RPGs. There's the occasional puzzle game that I like, but I'm more into the immersive role playing games. Skyrim is what really got me into gaming. Elder Scrolls, like everything in the Elder Scrolls universe.
2: Fair enough.
0: And I'm really into The Witcher as well. Like, I actually just replayed The Witcher last year, and I was like, oh, okay, The Witcher has overtaken Skyrim for my favorite game. So, it took the number one spot. But, Elden Ring is another good one. I like the wide open expansiveness of being able to explore and to... And not to mention like the storylines in these games, the lore. I can spend hours and hours just, you know, absorbing this lore. I can't tell you any important dates of humanity, but I can, you know, tell you all about the birth cycles of Khajiits.
1: Well, all I can say to that is I have watched Merlin, and I have got a book at home called The 42 Lessons of Merlin Philosophy, and I used to be a channel in the form of a wizard. So I've got some concept from my lived experience, but not from a gaming perspective, because I have a pinball machine at home, not a gaming console. One of the things you particularly talked about on your socials, Bloom, was this thing about mind loops of satisfaction that you get from gaming, that, and whether or not that kind of reflects, you know, real life. And I it reminds me of online shopping in a way. You know, you get a dopamine hit and then another dopamine hit and then another dopamine hit. You don't necessarily gain anything positive other than landfill. But, you know, and this kind of, what do they call it, like quick shopping or whatever, you know, throwaway shopping. But I seem to remember that you were talking a little bit about the nature of the gaming and how, you know, there's this kind of through the process that you and Cody are talking about that I have no idea about. although I do, because even playing pinball, you know, there's another ball.
0: Yeah.
1: There's another ball. And when you've got an electronic one like me, you don't lose any money. But, yeah. If you could just maybe explore that a little bit with us as well.
0: I think you're referring to when I was talking about up-leveling in momentum, and I think I said something that up-leveling in games feels almost more emotionally coherent than up-leveling in real life. And I feel like, I don't know, I kind of was chatting a little bit about how life is so vague and, you know, you can work so hard at something and see no real, you know, reward for your input. And in games, everything is like built around the systems of noticing that you're improving. And it happens like a lot quicker than in real life.
2: I mean, so much of video gaming is built up around this idea of gamification, and the most successful sort of applications and things that even outside of gaming, social media, around this idea of gamification. It's like increase your stats, get the likes, so on and so forth. Mm-hmm. We had this idea of a Skinner box where I'm talking a little bit out my behind here because I can't quite remember the specifics, but it was like they gave monkeys like a box and they push a button, get food, and they push a button and get like a treat that gave them pleasure that wasn't necessarily nutritionally complete, and they'd always go for the treats even if they were starving to death, kind of a thing. Video games give you a very specific sort of power fantasy, where in Skyrim, you know, you're the Dovahkiin, you're the dragon warrior who's going to save the world from Ragnarok. My favorite game is Mass Effect, where it's this idea of like this one single human can save the entire universe from this cycle of destruction caused by the Reapers. You're absolutely correct in that it's the facsimile of skill and competence that we don't necessarily get to exercise in our own lives that brings this loop of pleasure. But there are still incredible stories built around that.
0: Yeah, yeah. Oh, my God, the stories. The stories. I think that's really, you know, the playing thing, because you can say the same thing with gaming for like first person shooter games, which I don't play. I can't play them. I just have no interest in them. There's very few games that I have interest in that are not fantasy. Like, I'm pretty much always just, it has to be fantasy for me. A lot of that has to do with the story. Like, they have to have a bloody brilliant story for me to be interested in it if it's not fantasy.
2: I got a game recommendation for you, Bloom. Are you ready?
0: Yes, I'm ready.
2: All right. Literally, Mass Effect is my favorite game. This is my second favorite game. It's a game called The Talos Principle, and it's essentially the story of AI as the child of humanity that has gone extinct. So AI as human legacy through a first-person puzzle game. It deals with some really heavy philosophical ideas, and it's essentially the game that got me past my one day the world end and nothing I've done will have ever mattered game.
0: Wow.
2: It's a heavy journey. It's an incredible experience. So please get into that and definitely like come back to me and let's swap notes about it.
0: All right.
1: Speaking of notes, I do want to say we've just had a message in. We've had two messages in, and it won't surprise any of our regular listeners who they're from, Charlotte and also Dom the truck driver. Now, Dom says,
2: I'm
1: a Tom Clancy the Division person. I can't wait for number three, listeners, by now you'll have figured out means nothing to me. And these two, I guess Bloom and Cody can also unpack. Back to the conversation we were having earlier on about death of ego and Saturn return and things like that. Charlotte says, from ego death to optimistic nihilism, this has been an especially interesting show, and we're only halfway through. For me, I feel like I've spent 15 years rebuilding from my lowest point. Healing feels like a relentless journey. Well, I guess it is, but at the same time, there's so much growth, opportunity, and depending, again, Bloom, you were saying earlier about our different selves based on how other people see ourselves, but also our different selves based on how we see ourselves. And what happened to me when I came back from India in 1994 was that I had this great fear, and I'd been in an ashram for many months, and I had this great fear of all the upheaval that was going to happen in my life when I returned, and I kept using my hands in upward motion to describe this upheaval. And I went to see someone, like a social worker, at the meditation center, and by the time that week came for me to leave, I was using the same hand motion, but upheaval had become upliftment. And it was just a complete, I'm getting goosebumps now. It was 1994. Wow. It was such a paradigm shift in my own perspective of change in my life, and that it that there were great opportunities to be had rather than fear of loss. You know, and I almost feel like, yeah, all this whole conversation tonight really is about those simple, you know, we explore it through gaming, we explore it through books. You've also said in your blog about reading fantasy or reading fiction rather than just watching movies. It's a different relationship. So it's quite amazing. Cody.
2: Yeah, to me, books and games are much more closely related than television and movies, because in the book, when you're processing the words and you're putting yourself into the space where you're the observer, and games can have that same experience. To me, like a lot of more passive media is that sort of idea of the glass nipple. It's just something that's being force-fed to you. So I've always had a deep passion for books and games, and much less so for movies and TV shows.
1: Cody, what did you say? The glass nipple?
2: The glass sniffle.
1: I have a sniffle every now and then, but I don't think I've ever had a glass nipple.
2: It's this idea that when you're sitting at the television, you're just being force-fed content. You're just being force-fed advertising. Like, you can just consume it in a very passive way. Like, I feel like the only way I retain entertainment, the only way I retain creativity is when it's something I can engage with.
1: Yeah. Do you have any thoughts on that, Bloom? Be it the glass nipple or anything else?
0: Well, I mean, I just know how impactful it is. Yeah. I love that you said that games and books are very closely related, because I actually do agree. I haven't expressed that notion before, but yeah, they are more closely related than film.
2: There's something you experience rather than something that happens to you.
0: Yeah. Because when you're reading, you are like the god of that universe. You are the one that's creating it inside your mind, like as you're reading it. So yeah, you're much more like actively participating in that.
1: Interesting.
2: I think that's part of the reason why like movie adaptations of books are always disappointing, because when you read a book, you build up a particular image in your mind, you build up a particular idea, and when you see an aesthetic that conflicts with that, I'm loathe to bring up this as an example, but I remember when I was younger really despising the Harry Potter movies, because they were very grim and dark and gothic, and in my head, like the Harry Potter universe was much more akin to Discworld, much more rainbow and beautiful and bright. And that was kind of like the moment where I checked out of the books entirely. So I'm loath to give that any exposure, but I think that, that's like the difference between experiencing something through a book and experiencing something through a movie.
1: Which is something that I've been devoid on in my life, because I tend not to read, and I had some challenging experiences of reading throughout my growing up, directly attributable to my innate variation of sex characteristics, and that's sad. And it was sad for my parents, particularly my mum, who always had 5 books on the go and kept trying to find books I might read. And eventually, actually, interesting, Cody, what you said earlier on about the book that you bought from Hares and Hyenas about having, you know, 15 or 16 short stories. And when you shared that with me, you know, last week, I thought, oh, that's the sort of book I need to get to, because the only book I still have today from high school was a book called 5 by Doris Lessing, which was 5 short stories. And I was able to get into those and almost analyze them and become part of the discussions. But anything long, I could never remember anything that I'd read from the day before, and I'd put the book down and, in fact, forget that I was ever reading it. I've just turned 60 this year, folks, and it's fair to say that just having this conversation has caused a bit of a shift in my paradigm, and that's exactly what why we have these conversations. We will be right back. You are on the INS on Joy 94.9.
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2: Welcome back, listeners. This is a part of the show that we normally call What Makes Us Human to Ding.
1: Dong.
2: But I feel like all we've been talking about tonight is what makes you human, Bloom, in terms of like the existential to the anxious to gaming to music. So what are some of the things in your life that just bring you pure joy, like pure unapologetic joy?
0: Oh, okay. Spending quality time with my loved ones, of course. Playing games, reading books, writing music, performing, going on picnics. I love a picnic. Oh,
2: a picnic's, you know, really good, isn't it?
0: Yeah, I'm a picnic connoisseur, I would say. and
2: have you got a favorite spot?
0: Yes, I do. Westerfolds Park.
1: Oh, beautiful.
0: In Templestowe area. Yeah. I grew up around there, and there's this nice little spot right next to the Yarra River.
1: Yes.
0: Beneath trees. It's beautiful.
1: Yes, and there's a few popular places there, but there's plenty that you could sneak down to and no one will even see you. And I suspect yours might be one of those.
0: It's one of those, definitely.
1: I do just want to share. We've just had a message in, and sometimes we get a message late in the show. We run out of time, so I want to Susanna has messaged in. Susanna is another person, the parent of an intersex person who was on the show way back at the start. Hi, Paul and Cody. Great to hear the shout out to Hares and Hyenas at the start of the show and talk of books and reading. How about a special show reviewing books that include intersex characters and issues, from Robert Harris Conclave through to Gregory and his Extra X. Well, I've got no problems with that, and we're always on the lookout, so thanks for those suggestions. That would be a great idea.
2: Yeah, we've had a couple of books looking at intersex media, and definitely there were some books included in that, but like I'm always down for new intersex media. I'm trying to write intersex books myself at the moment, but like I'd love to do another media episode at some point, like another roundup. Conclave is, I think we did.
1: We covered Conclave. To an extent. Yeah, I still haven't seen the film, but we have covered it. Yeah.
2: Gregory and his Extra X sounds incredible, though.
1: Yeah, and we've had quite a few of the authors, particularly in Australia, but also from overseas, of books, often about themselves, often from a more kind of non-fiction perspective. And even though we have had two shows where Cody and I discussed intersex in the media, we definitely agree with you, Susanna, that it would be good to bring awareness to all of our listeners, of course, about media, books and literature that is out there that includes our community in an appropriate and sensitive and non-pathologizing way, ideally, which we do sometimes sadly see through TV and other forms of media. So,
2: certainly, Paul took me through a whirlwind tour of the Yarra Valley and the Mystic Mountains, right, which was fabulous. Being familiar with the area, it sounds incredible. So, picnics, what else brings you joy, Bloom?
0: My dogs. I have two beautiful dogs, Miko and Frodo.
1: I have no idea where you got those names from. Fantastic. What species of dogs are they?
0: Well, Japanese Spitz is one of them, and the other one is half Japanese Spitz, half German Spitz.
1: Right. Sound like cocktails to me, not dogs, but anyway, that's okay.
0: They're very sweet. They're like a bit larger than Pomeranians. They look like Pomeranians pretty much.
1: Oh, gorgeous. So when I was a door-to-door salesman years ago, it was either the Alsatians, ruff, ruff, ruff, or the little ones, yap, yap, yap, that I had to avoid. And I suspect your one might be going for the ankles, not the higher parts of my anatomy, yes.
0: Definitely.
1: I was a good door-to-door salesperson, but, yes, sometimes dogs just kind of got in the way.
0: Yep, they do.
1: So where are we at, Cody? I think we're almost at the stage where we need to talk about what's happening next week.
2: Yeah, well, we did talk about her earlier in the show, Julie Mayfield, coming up on the year anniversary of the show that we did with her last year. And so I think, like, we just want to be able to tribute, like, a stalwart pillar of the intersex community and just replay that episode that we did.
1: Yeah. Yeah, the podcasts are always available, but it's just something more. And the song that Julie no doubt chose for the show and things like that, it's and during this time slot, which, as Cody's saying, next week, sadly but ironically, will be exactly 1 year since we interviewed Julie on the show. So we're going to do that, and I've got a weird feeling it might be the last show for this season, and we'll be back again in person interviewing no doubt some wonderful, wonderful members of our community and our allies through to December. So that's really, really exciting. Persons such as Bloom, who has been joining us tonight from their lounge room, and Cody from their lounge room, and me, little old lonely me, in the studios of Joy on my own. Oh, who's crying for me? Don't cry for me. I can't get that high note, you'll be pleased to know. Maybe Bloom can.
2: Anyway, Bloom, yes, this has been a fantastic conversation. It's been so cool to have you on the show tonight. Our listeners would like to find out more about the philosophy of Bloom. What should they search for and where?
0: Well, they can find me online. I have TikTok, Instagram, and YouTube. BlumeKind is my name online. I am also a music maker. I'm in a band called Mystic Tea Party.
2: Which we highly recommend.
0: Yeah. So, we are working on some cool stuff.
1: Yeah, and you do. I've seen you perform in inner city north of Melbourne. You know, some of those cool gigs that cool people play their music in around Brunswick and Northcote and stuff like that. So, folks, if you do want to catch up with Mystic Tea Party, you can search online for the socials, and also, as we say, Bloomkind in YouTube and Instagram and TikTok. So, and you'll also get to see all the wonderful conversations that we've been talking about tonight on tonight's show. Very, very excited. Thank you very much for joining us, Bloom, on the night and tonight, rejoining the show. And we would actually now, Bloom, like you to introduce the song that we're going out with tonight.
0: Oh, cool. So this song is a song that we released last year called Muff. It is a sapphic anthem. MUF is an acronym for Masculine Urge for Feminine Flower. And it's my ode to, for lack of a better term, eating someone out. And
1: opposed to eating out?
0: Yeah, opposed to eating out.
1: You can do both. It's
0: Saturday
2: night.
0: It's a cool song. It's a cool song. We love it. It's going to be on our – we're making our debut album at the moment, and this song will be on that album.
1: Oh, fantastic.
0: Yeah, so I hope you enjoy it. It's sexy. It's sultry. Great.
1: It's all those things. Which, like honey, like, you know, so many like of honey. Your one, you know, addicted
0: it's,
1: and so
0: it's
1: many
0: even
1: else.
0: Sexier than honey. Like
1: more sexier than honey? Yeah. Well, can't wait to see that music video.
0: Oh, it's already on. It's on there. You can see it. We released it last year.
1: Oh, really? Oh, yeah.
0: And that is, it's yeah, it's basically softcore.
1: Folks, if you want to see the look up the video from Honey, it's I think from memory some of it's shot in a shopping centre, in the aisles of a shopping centre, which is an interesting place for the workers of that establishment to look on and think, oh, this is interesting, wonder what this is about. But, yeah, thank you very much. Lovely having you on the show. Folks, stick around for Backstage Confidential with Cassidy and Rachel, and we will be back live on air in a couple of weeks, and we really encourage everyone to tune in to the episode and the interview with Julie Mayfield next week. So, yep, thanks very much for tuning in tonight. Good night, folks.
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0: Behind every spotlight moment is a person, and behind every person there's a story. Backstage Confidential is where entertainment loosens its tie with smart questions, unexpected answers, and conversations that go somewhere new. 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This is Backstage Confidential with Rachel Grace and Cassidy LeCrem.
1: Oh my goodness, it sure is, and it's another Thursday here in the studio with you.
2: We are back again.
1: We sure are. I love my Thursdays in here at Joy with Miss LeCrem herself.
2: And I with you, Miss Rachel Grace.
1: Oh, scandal. What's going on? How has your week been?
2: Oh, babe, I have to say something crazy happened this week for me.
1: What?
2: I have been watching my father, as I've mentioned previously, is in the film industry.
1: Yes.
2: And he is a wonderful stunt man and an amazingly inspiring amputee. And he did something a little exciting that I want to gloat about.
1: Yeah.
2: There was a series that has just recently come out, Australian series called Deadlock 2.
1: Mm.
2: And my father plays the murdered gentleman in the series.
1: So what?
2: I know. And this is obviously at the top of my mind. I was just watching an episode before I came here and they found my father's severed floating head in the river. So you can imagine what it's like watching a true crime series where your father is the murdered person.
1: Is the victim.
2: Yes, he's the victim. And so, yeah, I was just like, how wild is this?
1: That's crazy.
2: Yep,
1: dad. Did it look like his head?
2: It literally, they did a really great job.
1: Because I know that your dad does like stunts and that sort of stuff.
2: Yeah, he's basically retired at this point, but they called him and said, oh, could you be the face of this character?
1: Oh, he's retired. Well, yeah, his head's been cut off.
2: Yeah, his head's been cut off, you know.
1: Poor bastard.
2: Yeah, lots of his limbs have been cut off, but I won't do any more.
1: What's the name
2: spoilers.
1: Of the series?
2: Deadlock 2.
1: Deadlock 2.
2: Yeah.
1: Okay, I'm going to have to check it out. And no spoilers, obviously. But
2: no spoilers.
1: I mean, you're his daughter, so I can ask this. Does his character deserve to be beheaded?
2: Look, I haven't gotten that far.
1: Oh, we don't know. We don't know the twists and the turns yet.
2: I will say there was a full frontal nudity shot that I was not expecting. But
1: of your dad?
2: Yeah, he claims it wasn't him, though.
1: Oh, it was a body double.
2: He claims it was a body double.
1: Not,
2: so.
1: not your dad's peen.
2: I'm sure hoping it was not my dad's peen. What a start to the episode.
1: 2 minutes in, we're talking about our parents' genitals, everyone.
2: I mean, look, you're in for a good one today. But, I mean, we do have a pretty amazing show happening
1: today, don't we, Rachel? And I feel like tonight's going to get a bit loose.
2: Yeah, I think so.
1: And, I mean, I've never met this guest, but they're a good friend of yours.
2: They certainly are.
1: So I'm curious how tonight's show is going to go.
2: Oh, yes,
1: but
2: indeed.
1: What a segue from Dad's peen to talking about our guest.
2: Speaking of Australian television.
1: I know. We do have Drag Race Down Under star, Miss Art Simone, joining us in the studio. So for those joysters who know who Art Simone is, you know this is going to be a really good chat. But for those of you who aren't familiar with Art Simone has been on Drag Race Down Under. Art Simone has graced stages all across Australia.
2: And the world.
1: And the world. Mm. You know, is known for Fountain Lakes Live, which is all about, it's a like a Kath and Kim parody.
2: Yes.
1: So it's going to be a really, really interesting chat.
2: It certainly will. So please don't go anywhere. You need to clear the next 2 hours. Get settled in with a glass of vino. Not while you're driving, obviously.
1: No, not while you're driving. But once you're home, get yourself a little glass of bread, maybe a little bowl of popcorn.
2: Yes.
1: Because we're in for a big show, a really good show. But as we always do, we like to tenuously link our song theme to our guests. And so we thought we have one of Australia's most well-known, well-loved, well-recognized drag queens, Art Simone, in the studio. So I thought we should do some of our most well-known, well-loved drag songs.
2: Oh, yes.
1: Yes.
2: Listen for your life.
1: All of those songs that are all about lip-syncing, all about, like, if you're at a drag club, you know that this is going to come on. So if you have a song that you want us to play, make sure to send us a text, 0427 569 949, or email us onair@joy.org.au. But we've got a massive show coming up.
2: It's all coming your way very soon.
1: And we will be back very soon. This is Backstage Confidential on Joy.
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1: You're listening to Backstage Confidential here on Joy with Rachel Grace and Cassidy LeCrem. And this evening, it is now time to introduce our very special guest. And it is someone who really does not need any introduction at all.
2: Oh, but we're going to do it anyway.
1: We are going to do it anyway. They are very familiar to the Joy radio waves. But you would have seen them on TV screens across the globe on RuPaul's Drag Race Down Under.
2: She is a bit of an icon.
1: You would have seen her on stages all across Australia, just dragging it up. May have seen her in Fountain Lakes Live if you're a Kath and Kim fan.
2: Just might have.
1: But it is the one, the only, Miss Art Simone.
4: Hello!
1: Welcome!
2: Hi. Art Simone is in the building here at Joy. Everyone's very excited. The word has spread quickly.
4: Oh, it is. Everyone knows I'm here. It's amazing. They said she's left Geelong.
2: She's left Geelong.
4: Oh, we better go say hello then. Good for her.
2: Infamous in these parts.
4: I know.
2: Everyone's like, the main attraction. Got to get out and get a little look.
1: I know.
2: Art Simone's in the building.
1: In the flesh.
2: Yes,
4: I'm hoping they name one of the toots after me, you know, in my honour of being here.
1: I think we could make that dream a reality.
2: Exactly. I'm like, you've planted the seed now. You heard that. Joy Family Victorian Pride Centre. The toots need a name.
1: Level one.
4: One of the toilet doors. That'd be heaven. Have you heard of that, like the bathrooms, is it Rod Laver, that they're all pink because Pink did her reds, like when she did X-Men shows there?
1: Really?
4: Yeah, they're pink bathrooms to celebrate Pink when she did that big long run of Funhouse shows. You know, she was there for like 12, 13, 14 shows.
1: I didn't know that.
4: It's like the record for the most amount of shows. They've dedicated an entire bathroom to her. I'll take a toilet.
2: Oh, well, just a single maybe toilet. We need a blue toilet. Blue toilet for Art Simone, who, as those of you who follow Art Simone online would know, out of drag has blue hair.
4: Yes.
2: Blue hair indeed.
4: Yes.
2: Yes, a blue torch. There we go. That's on the list. But anyway, we digress. We've gotten off track already. We're 2 minutes in.
1: Okay, so Art, a lot of our listeners, they will be familiar with you, whether it be from Drag Race, whether it be from seeing you at any number of drag venues around the country. But how would you describe yourself, Art Simone?
4: Really attractive, so funny, really good at like everything, but also kind of shit at everything as well. I don't know if I say that. I said it anyway. I'm just a very ochre Aussie drag queen. I'm really proud of the wider Australian drag community, and that's what I like to celebrate and kind of uplift throughout my own work and what I do. And I've been doing it for a long time, over 15 years now. Started at a little place called Dracula's Cabaret.
1: Oh,
4: I was a vampire, then transformed into a big glittery sparkling drag queen. And
1: so that happened at Dracula's.
4: Yeah, that's where I started drag.
1: Wow. Dracula's the birthplace of a star.
2: It certainly was. Joyce, there's a little inside information for you. I, Cassidy LeCrem, had the pleasure of meeting Art Simone at Dracula's working together.
4: Yes.
2: So I have watched the evolution of Art over a number of years. So if I sound a little familiar throughout the episode, that is why.
1: That is why.
2: I am a proud long-term fan.
4: We used to sell flashing cups to people together.
2: We certainly did, and eyeballs.
4: And horns.
2: We'd hustle some merch.
4: And maybe a G-string rose or two.
2: Oh, if you were lucky. Oh. But I must say, Art was a little bit more convincing than I. That is for sure.
1: Gotcha.
2: Maybe it was those huge double Ds.
4: Yes, I know. Yeah. I had a big rack there.
2: How you navigated those tables with those boots.
4: Oh, but they were in their own attraction within the show. It was wonderful.
2: Yes, it was.
1: Art Simone started at Dracula's. Mm-hmm. And then how long did it take you to kind of venture outside of Dracula's as Art?
4: Yeah, so I really started doing drag in high school. I was experimenting with makeup and transformation and all of that fun stuff that you do as a queer teenager who doesn't quite feel like they fit in. So let's see what else I can look like and who else I can be for a moment. And then I started working at Dracula's when I was fresh out of high school. And then I first ventured out into like, I guess public. I guess to me, Dracula's was its own little bubble. It was its own little venue.
2: Yes.
4: I could be whoever I wanted to be there and it was always fine. But to go out into the real world in drag was very scary. Mm. So I first went to RuPaul's last ever live concert at the Greyhound Hotel in St. Kilda.
1: Oh, my goodness.
4: The GH.
2: Yes.
4: And I saw RuPaul live and I dragged up for it. And it was the scariest thing, but the most exciting thing I've ever done. And that kind of like, but prior to that, I'd never been to a gay club in my life. I was like 18, 19 years old and I was petrified. I'd never been to a gay club.
1: Wow. Really?
4: And then the first time I went to a gay club after that was to enter a drag competition.
2: Like a baby drag competition?
4: Yes, it was called Destiny's Drag Race.
2: Oh, my gosh.
4: And it was crazy because I entered the drag scene and all these other queens that were starting the competition had no idea who the hell I was. And they were so confused because I'd shown up and by that point I could... I looked all right. I wasn't amazing, but like I didn't look like a baby drag
1: queen. You weren't a typical baby drag queen.
4: Yeah,
2: you and were fine-tuning it all behind the scenes at Dracula's that they'd never seen before.
4: Exactly.
2: So you just popped out of nowhere.
4: I just showed up and they're like, who is this queen? What is this? And I still had braces. I was like, oh, it's still a bit ooky spooky because I was fresh out of Dracula's.
2: That's right, yes.
4: So they didn't know what had walked into the venue. But that was kind of my entry into the drag scene, and I did that competition for like 12 weeks. I won.
2: You won.
1: Yes,
4: I won,
1: you
4: which
1: did.
4: Is very exciting. Oh. And I won a $1,000 check that bounced.
2: Oh,
4: which
2: was, no.
4: Which was just the icing on the, you know, the cake. Glass. It was beautiful. The cherry on top. But I learned so much. And that's where I really started to perform more because you had to have a new drag number every single week, a new look, a new this. And that's where I was like, okay, well, I'm going to style my own wigs and do my costumes and do this. So it was really good for me to build a base and a community and a network of people outside of the castle. So
1: yes,
4: and from then on, I just started working in different bars and gigs and events and things like that.
1: Yeah, and you've been booked and blessed ever since.
4: Yeah.
2: Exactly. One opportunity led to the next.
4: I know.
1: It's
2: been amazing to watch you evolve over the years. Has it always been Art Simone? It's always been the drag name from Word
4: No.
2: Go?
4: No. Oh, no. So first, I was Count Jacula.
2: Oh my God, stop.
4: I was Count Jacula.
2: Count Jacula.
4: Yes. And
2: oh,
4: then
2: bring it back.
4: So I actually, in high school, I did a lot of self-portraiture and I was very lucky that my work got put into Top Arts at the NGV.
2: Oh, cool.
4: But I was so adamant that my name was Count Jacula that I made them make the plaque Count Jacula. And that is one of the biggest regrets I have in my entire life because it's beautiful, all these self-portraits, and it said Count Jacula. What the... Why did they let me do that? I guess like if that's your identity, you go for it. Like, well, I don't know. And I've even got the plaque. They let me keep it when I like had to take all the work down. And it says, Kat, what the hell?
2: I think we need to have a Halloween
1: like
2: rendition of Jack coming back.
1: We all do that in high school. Oh. Of like the thing that you look back and you go, why the hell did I do that?
4: Yes.
1: Mine is my yearbook quote from high school where everyone else is like, dream big. If you dream, you can achieve.
4: Yeah.
1: And mine was Aunt Vula's quote from My Big Fat Greek Wedding, which was just, inside the lump, they found teeth in a spinal cord.
2: Oh, my God.
1: Yes, it was my twin. Rachel Finlay, 2011.
4: That's it. That's
1: that's
4: the
1: it.
4: One for me.
2: Oh, my gosh. The evolution.
1: Count Jacula.
2: Of-
1: yeah, oh, so my goodness.
4: I was Count Jacula, and then I was Anthrax.
1: Oh.
4: That's when I started at Dracula's. And then I...
1: So Count Jacula was pre-Dracula's?
4: Yeah. That was me as a teenager.
1: It was written with stars,
2: you were a big horror fan. That's how you got into Dracula's,
4: right? I was. And then I tried Tiffany Sparkle for one tiny little moment. Because I thought, well, I've got to try the opposite end of the spectrum.
1: Yes.
4: Tiffany Sparkle.
1: Oh my goodness.
4: Didn't really fit. And then there's still one more, but before Art Simone. And then I was Gabatha, because it's like Tabitha but better. And I had that name when I went to the Greyhound Hotel and the Queen hosting, there was a best dress competition before Rue came out and they got me up to like walk the runway. And the Queen hosting was Tabitha Turlington. And to stand on stage and have Tabitha Turlington go, what's your name? And I go, Scabatha. It really... I was like, oh, I can't do this anymore. Oh, I can't. If I want to be anyone in this drag scene, I can't be Scabatha next to Tabitha.
2: Oh,
4: that's not
2: God.
4: Right. So then Art Simone came on board and the rest is history.
1: And, oh my goodness.
2: An icon was born.
1: I mean, through Tiffany Sparkle and Scabatha came Art Simone.
2: Jacula, Tiffany Sparkle, Scabatha, sorry.
4: Yes.
1: My goodness.
2: It's a journey. It's been a journey that is ongoing.
1: We have so much more to chant with. To chat with Count Jacula.
2: Count
1: right
2: Jacula,
1: after this.
2: Art Simone. 2.0.
1: We will be back with Art Simone in just a minute. This is Backstage Confidential on Joy.
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1: You're listening to Backstage Confidential here on Joy with Rachel Grace and Cassidy Lacram. And this evening we are joined by just the incredibly talented superstar herself, Miss Art Simone.
4: Yes, thank you. That is my official prefix to my name. So
1: yes.
4: I
1: had to give you your full title.
4: Yeah, thank you. I appreciate that.
1: Yes. And so we were talking before the break about your entry into drag when you're around 17, 18, where you first stepped into the drag scene and the various drag names that you have operated under. Mm-hmm. But now that you're operating solely under the title of Art Simone, we know that you're very booked and blessed. You're very busy in the drag scene, performing here, there and everywhere. And I want to know, what is the local drag scene like at the moment?
4: Mm-hmm.
1: So who are the, where are you playing or where are you gigging? What's happening in the scene at the moment that us Joysters should be across?
4: Yeah, well, things are a lot different now, as you will know from being performers yourself, especially as queer venues and places for drag queens to perform. When I started, you know, the main place you would perform besides Dracula's was all the different queer bars, the gay bars and the likes. But after something like Drag Race hitting the scene, the places where drag queens can perform and meet people and interact with people and spread that joy is exponentially bigger,
1: yes.
4: You know? So
1: yeah,
4: while some of our queer venues are closing, we don't have as many stages at the moment, we can now do things like TV, radio, we can do a lot of straight events and venues. But people love to celebrate drag and we're so grateful for that. So that's given us so many more opportunities. So, you know, my week is always so different. One day I could be filming something, another day I could be on a stage doing a theatre production, another day I could be in a cabaret bar, another one I'm at a nightclub. So it's really exciting at the moment for me as a performer. But I would be remiss to acknowledge that we are losing some queer spaces and places for people to perform and to feel safe and to celebrate each other. So I think on that note, please go and support your local venues.
1: Absolutely.

0: Absolutely.
1: We love a nuggie.
2: Yes.
1: love
2: yes.
1: a nuggie. But like you said, is that we are losing queer spaces, but the accessibility of drag at the moment is changing. Because I very much so not on the Art Simone level, but I do a few drag gigs myself, operating under the name Abracadabra. And one of the things named by my drag mother, Miss Gabriella Labucci, but one of the things that I noticed is one of my very first gigs, it was at a cricket club.
0: Yep.
1: And so it was crazy for me being a woman dressing up as a man, dressing up as a woman, walking around the cricket grounds with all of the men wearing their, like, you know, whites and their knee pads and all of that sort of stuff. And me just being like, well, I'm here. How is that for you, having, you know, kind of grown up in the queer scene spaces, suddenly stepping into drag in these very normie, straight spaces? What is that for, like, for you?
0: Yeah, it can be really confronting at the beginning because it's real fish out of water moment. It's like, these aren't my people. But that's something to, it all comes back to Dracula's, I'm sorry. But that is where I had to interact and meet with every single walk of life. And some of them would hate the sight of me from the minute they walked into the venue. But it was my mission every night to make them my friend.
1: Yeah.
0: It was mainly so I could sell them things. But but still also, like, and by the end of the night, they'd walk up and be like, oh, you're all right.
1: Yeah.
0: I don't mind you. Yeah, all right. And so, like, it's not something I'm so foreign. It's so foreign to me. But I enjoy it because I think it's a great way to help demystify the world of drag and queer culture in general, because it can be quite scary to some people, and that's why they're like, oh, I don't like that. But once you get to meet them and see them and they go, oh, you're fine, that's great, then hopefully we're making the world a little bit better, you know? And props to Gabriella in particular, because she is one of those people out there that is creating these spaces and creating these events and creating these wonderful places where people can come together and connect, and all different walks of life.
1: Totally.
0: All because, you know, all for a fun little drag show.
1: Yeah, absolutely.
0: So, yeah, I love it.
1: Which I was just going to say, though, in going back to your experience as a baby drag queen, now that we do have these venues closing down, or some of the venues closing down, what is the pathway for a baby drag queen these days?
0: Well, that's true. We still have some open stages, like baby drag at Molly's Bar and Diner, which is an institution. I used to host that back in the day after Film a Box, and I love it. I love open stages like that. But I really couldn't tell you other than that, because that's the only open stage I know. I started in a drag competition. No one does drag Oh, actually, that's a lie. Thursday every year hosts a Queen's pageant for all different types of performers, not just drag queens. There's like a burlesque week. There's like alt drag. There's all this cool stuff. They're the only other one that I know that will host events like that, and that's a great way to break into the scene and to show everyone what you can do. But what we used to say was, you know, go to your venues in drag, socialize, mingle, meet people, network, and that's another way to move on up. But people are using social media these days another way, or people are just creating their own work and opportunities and events, and I've seen a lot of that as well.
1: Because that's one thing that I've noticed maybe in the last, like, 5 years, because I work for a venue that I know you've worked for before, Piano Bar.
0: Yes.
1: And it used to be a lot of baby drag queens would come to the gigs and they'd be in drag and all that sort of stuff. Nowadays, no baby drag queens are just showing up to the venue.
0: No.
1: Yeah.
0: Which I get, drag is expensive.
1: Oh, yeah.
2: It sure is.
0: I understand, but that was a really big networking thing, and that's how you'd meet people and go, oh, you're cool. And I used to do all the programming for all the drag events for Piano Bar way back in the day, and that's how I would be looking at different people to be like, oh, you're great, let's try, come along, let's do a guest spot on this weekend. It's a long weekend, so we've got extra budget, we'll bring you up, see what you can do. And then that's the way you also amalgamate yourself into the culture. I would still recommend it, do that, because it's really easy to sit at home and be like, no one's booking me.
2: Yeah, exactly.
0: It's like,
1: what have you done?
2: Yeah.
0: Have you gone out there and spoken to the people? And
2: that is almost a lost art form, isn't it, at the moment, that actually being present in the community? Because everyone thinks, well, I just reach out to the booker and they'll book me.
0: Yeah.
2: But I still am constantly hearing people, especially Pride of Our Footscray, always say it all the time too. If we don't see you in the community, like, we're going to definitely be hiring the people who are showing up in the community, supporting our other events, etc. And it's funny because I get a little socially anxious, but I don't often go out to as many events as I would like to, and I do realize that whenever I go out, you make 10 times more connections.

0: You're going to get 10 times more bookings than if you're just sending out messages at home. We'll get into it a little bit later, Artsimo, because you are obviously very successful through social media and that has helped you. But would you find that people are definitely using it as a bit of a crutch to not put themselves out there in person from your experience? Like,
1: I think.
0: What are you seeing happening in that sense?
1: I think maybe it's not like an excuse or anything on their behalf, but I think they're like, oh, well, I've frocked up and taken a picture and that's it.
0: Yeah, it feels
1: there
0: safe.
1: There I go. I added you as a friend on Facebook.
0: Yeah.
1: And people used to do to me years ago when I was doing the piano bar bookings, they'd be like, I was like, have you ever been to Geelong? Do you have a car? How are you going to get there? Because I just get these like cold messages, which I love it because I could never do it. I've never been at a cold message. I'm going to be like, can I work? I need a gift.
0: Yeah, the confidence is there.
1: But like these people would just send me messages being like, I want to work for you, blah, blah, blah. I'm like, oh, okay. Well, come down to one of the shows and see if you like it first and if you can get to Geelong. And then we'll maybe talk.
2: If you can get the V line.
1: Let me look at the train times and then we'll suss.
0: Well, you're getting the inside information on how to get your foot in the 100%. Door here, guys. Show up to a gig.
2: We have so much more to learn about the drag scene with Art Simone. Right after this, you're listening to Backstage Confidential on Joy.
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2: You're listening to Backstage Confidential here on Joy with Rachel Grace and Cassidy LeCreme, and this evening we are joined by Drag Race superstar Miss Art Simone herself.
1: Woo! Woo! Thank you, studio audience.
0: Yes.
2: Oh, the crowd went wild.
0: Art Simone in the building.
2: All right. Now, a lot of our joysters, they will have heard of the name Art Simone, the brand, the icon, Art Simone. And it's because of a little, you know, niche fringe show called RuPaul's Drag Race.
1: I don't know if you've ever heard of it.
0: The indie production. The indie production, yes. Not many have heard of it. Let's tell them a bit about the show.
2: Yes. So you appeared on season one of Drag Race Down Under.
1: Yes.
2: And, I mean, I'm sure this isn't the first interview you've had it. Your journey on Drag Race Down Under was a little bit unexpected and a little bit unusual.
1: Oh, yeah, maybe it was a little bit unique and still 5 years later. No one else has quite had the same experience.
2: No. Which, as a big Drag Race fan, as someone who has watched, I'm not going to say every episode, I'm not that hardcore, but like has watched a lot of the American seasons, has watched all of the Australian seasons, a lot of the UK seasons. That is for, like, sure as shit, no one has had the experience that Art Simone has had.
1: No.
2: So in terms of that story arc, it's very unique and unusual.
1: Yeah, look, it's a gift.
2: Did it feel like a gift on at the time?
1: No. It's actually a bit of, it felt like a big burden when it all happened and it was kind of thrown against me and like used against me many, many times in many conversations and blah, blah, blah, blah, blah.
2: Which, just for our listeners who may not have seen the season, it was Art was brought onto season one of Drag Race Down Under and then eliminated and then brought back.
1: Yes. Shock elimination.
0: Shock elimination.
1: I looked so beautiful in my Sea Witch outfit. I thought that would have saved me from the bottom, but whatever.
2: You certainly did.
1: But hey, we wouldn't have got a meme out of it. So
2: exactly.
1: I was even watching a YouTube video the other day and they did a cut away to That Means Nothing, and I was like, wow, we're still doing it. Great. But I think, like, at the time it was all awful and terrible and I was so embarrassed, and you know, it was like this big dark mark on my like journey there. And when I finally got to the finale, like, yeah, but you got eliminated, so like but look, time heals, and there's not many drag queens that move past, like, into the main Drag Race zeitgeist reference world that everyone knows about you from. And I got a great few moments. I got That Means Nothing. I got my read for Etc. Etc.
2: The read for Etc. I was going to say, arguably, your read is It's the read that I remember.
1: Yep.
2: Out of all of the visits to the library, that is the one read that I remember. And I will be honest, I have quoted and kind of stolen a little bit because it's just, it's so good.
1: Yeah.
2: How long in advance had you had that line in your head?
1: So we were shooting this during COVID. So we had to go to New Zealand, isolate for 2 weeks in a hotel quarantine.
0: This was COVID times. Yes.
1: So, that was 2 weeks just to sit and think. And the cast had kind of been leaked by that point because you're going to notice when people are going missing. Yes. So it just came to me when I was sitting in that room and I was just trying to fill some time. And I've known Et Cetera. I knew Et Cetera previous to that, as I did most of the girls, really. So I was like, oh, I reckon I can get away with this. I think this will be fun. And it worked out really well,
0: it has.
1: But I won the reading challenge and that's enough for me.
0: I have to say though, as you know, controversial as your time on the season has been, you have turned it into some big and amazing things since then.
2: 100%.
0: You're also an author we have not touched on yet as well.
1: Yes. A couple of books.
0: I'd had a couple of books, you know. Got a couple of books deals.
2: Which that is one of the biggest things that I have noticed post Drag Race is that it's like you said, is it's not every queen is going to spin that into success. And I feel like a lot of queens are similar to a lot of people that go on, you know, Australian Idol or The Voice or whatever. They go, well, I'm on TV. So therefore, after this finishes, I'm definitely guaranteed a career. And it's just not the case. Whereas you are out here hustling and working.
1: Yeah, it's something like I've always done. And I especially did pre-Drag Race. Like I was working my butt off before I even got on that show. And got to do many exciting things like the Amy campaign I was in with Film & Box. I did a bunch of TV and film. I was on The Bachelor before Drag Race even started. So it was just something that was in my blood to hustle. And I knew that this experience was going to be very important to try and use to further my career because a lot of drag artists, and there's nothing wrong with it, Drag Race is the end goal for them. Yes. And that's so fine because it's a pretty bloody good finish line moment.
2: Yes.
1: Is getting to go on Drag Race. But for me, that was never the end goal. That was just another stepping stone to...
2: It was a catalyst to somewhere else.
1: Yeah, completely. So it's just something that I've always done and continue to try to do and create different opportunities. And the main motivator is just to spread drag into the mainstream more and more and more, you know, and to make it more visible for other queer kids out there to see that, you know, there's other people out there like them. They can be celebrated, which I think is so important, and especially in the Australian media landscape. You think of the representation we have a couple of gay comedians, we have Courtney Act, and that's about it.
0: Yeah.
1: In terms of like queer representation, there's still not many seats at the table. So that's my biggest motivator and dream is to really create more opportunities for other queer people and to, you know, get to do a few more other things myself throughout the Australian media landscape. Because you look at other countries, even the US, which is turning to absolute dog poo at the moment, there's still a lot more opportunities for queer people
2: 100%.
1: There. The UK, it's huge. It's like every single bit of media has a billion queer people on it. But we're really backwards here still.
2: What do you think it is about the Australian scene that is... Like, hasn't it progressed as far as the US or the UK?
1: I don't know because I can only speak of my own experience and it all just comes down to the suits who are higher up that go, oh, I don't know about that. I don't know. So I don't know if it's just the wrong people in those positions and we're waiting for some fuddy-duddies to move on or what it is. Because from my experience, Aussies love drag. They love everything queer and fabulous. You put absolutely everybody on and everyone goes, yes!
2: What is it with that song?
1: Literally.
2: Let's so go, like, Vanessa.
1: Yes. So I think the public loves it. So there's just something else in the equation or someone that's gatekeeping these opportunities. And that's fine because we'll continue to create our own. And there's other ways, you know, there's something that Maxie Shield said to me and we used to say together. She's like, you know, Drag Race didn't open doors for me. It just creates more doors for me to knock on.
0: Yeah,
1: and that's something
0: amazing.
1: That, like, I've understood and that I agree with. It's like there's just more doors to go, hello. Yeah. Hi. Have you ever considered a lovely crossdresser?
0: Yes. You know. Absolutely. Well, yeah. It is creating more doorways for you to knock on. And I thought it was really amazing the way that with your second book, you actually created, it's called Drag Queens Down Under. And it was a collection that actually celebrated all of the different drag queens. Because your first book was Life is Art.
1: Yes.
0: It was all about yourself and your amazing career. But then creating a compilation that I actually learnt about so many new drag queens through that compilation.
2: I remember the first time I saw it, I was standing in an international airport and I'd heard about your first book and I'd seen your first book everywhere, and then I saw Drag Queens Down Under. And of course, because I'm friends with so many of the drag queens down under, I stood there and I actually was almost late for my flight because I was just flicking through being like, oh, do I know this person?
0: Yeah, it's so fantastic.
2: Should have just bought the book.
1: It's still available, don't worry.
0: What do you mean? You were late to the plane because you bought the book.
2: I was standing in line to pay.
0: It's all right. I know where you can get it. I saw it in the bookshop at the NGV.
1: Yes. And it's also down at Hares and Hyenas downstairs as well. Oh. They've got both my books as well. So support local booksellers as well where you can. That's another one as well.
2: Absolutely. Yeah. Which I have more questions for you as an author, but I feel like we'll get into that after this next song.
0: We will indeed.
2: So many more questions for Art Simone. Oh my goodness. This is just such a good chat. But you're listening to Backstage Confidential here on Joy.
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3: Oh my goodness, couldn't have said it better myself. We are having so much fun, except we've got three people here tonight. You got Cassidy LeCrem, you got Rachel Grace, and we've also got the incredibly talented drag race down under superstar, Miss Art Simone, who's telling us all about their life and all of their hijinks. 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We'll be back shortly with more Backstage Confidential right after this.
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3: You're listening to Backstage Confidential here on Joy with Rachel Grace and Cassidy LeCrem. And this evening, we have been so entertained by the fabulous stories and tales of the one and only Miss Art Simone. Ooh. Drag race, just extraordinaire, yeah. Star. And so it is now time for my favourite part of the night, which regular listeners of Joy, you would know. It's time for some smoke and mirrors.
5: Uh-oh.
3: Which... our regular Joy listeners, you know that this is a time where we ask our performing guests about, we live our lives on stage, which means when things go wrong, it happens in front of an audience, which mm-hmm. is incredibly unfortunate for us.
5: what will you do?
3: We are talking costume malfunctions. We're talking forgetting lyrics. We're talking mm-hmm. just falling flat on your face. And these are all examples that I, Rachel Grace, have personally experienced.
5: Indeed, indeed.
3: On more than one occasion.
5: Yes.
3: And so, Art Simone, I know that you've performed at many, many gigs one across the town. And I would like to know, is there a time that pops into your head where, for the want of a better term, that the shit has just hit the fan?
6: Yeah, look, there's a couple of things that come to mind. One of the events I remember is we love the Mardi Gras parade.
3: Oh, yes.
6: Love it. And one year we were on a giant big silver stiletto shoe. It was wonderful. But they hadn't trimmed any of the trees and we're up the top of the stiletto
5: stool. Oh, no.
6: So as we're doing our choreography, we're just screaming because there's these tree branches coming towards us. And we're all, have you ever seen those videos of those boats that go through the canals and everyone has to duck their head, otherwise they get decapitated. Yep. It was like that, but with drag queens.
5: Oh,
6: and we're all like trying to do our choreography, but bending down, but also doing the limbo because we don't want to get pushed off this giant silver stiletto and fall to our deaths. Oh my God. So that was the thing, and everyone was watching, and we just had to be like, ha ha ha.
5: Oh my God. Did anyone get injured?
6: Luckily, no, but we had Filmer Box up the top, and she was like trying to like snap branches as she was like going. It was, oh my God, because she is like, she's a man in a dress. She's a bloke. So seeing her like switch into like full truckie mode, being like, oh,
5: I can only imagine.
6: That's one. And the only other one that comes to mind was we were once doing a live television cross for Invasion Day many years ago. And we were in the middle of Sydney Harbour on a pontoon. And we were booked for some weird reason to perform Lovers in the Air with what's his
3: classic
6: name actually
3: exactly.
6: singing it. Like he was on the shore and they were like trying to pipe the music into us and we were like lip syncing to Lovers in the Air on a pontoon. But then they're like, oh, can you all have big rainbow flags? Which is going to be great. National broadcast, incredible,
3: yeah,
6: great visibility. If you've ever tried to hold a giant rainbow flag on a stick and
3: on
6: dance around to music that you can't hear in the middle of a pontoon with winds blasting and it's just all of us going, ah! Like, technically we weren't mic'd at all, but like all the cutaways are the most embarrassing things because they cut to us and the joke is like, oh, I'm gonna blow into the water.
3: Oh my gosh.
6: And that's why we need more visibility, because the visibility we've had so far is not very good. That's another one where it's stuff did just hit the fan. It was, it was quite scary, but also funny to look back on.
3: Oh, my goodness.
5: Oh, my God. Wait, so could they tell in the broadcast that this was...
6: Yeah, they stopped cutting to us after a while. Because I think they worked out it wasn't going
5: like,
6: to plan.
5: Yeah, this one's not like, really going how we thought
6: drag
5: it
6: queens, but this doesn't look like the rehearsal.
5: It doesn't look like they're having fun. No.
6: Oh, chaos.
5: I knew that was going to be good.
3: Oh,
5: and you did not
3: too.
5: Disappoint.
6: I'll probably wake up and think of it even more. But
3: it always happens. Yeah. It's the middle of the night.
5: Oh, yes. Throughout the rest of the interview, please feel free to just go, I've got another one.
3: Yes.
5: We are here for them all. We are.
3: It's the whole, things just not going smoothly. I've never shared this one, but I was once performing in an opera. It was a production of Rigoletto, and we had what was supposed to be a mechanical bull on the stage.
6: Oh, no.
5: What?
3: And during the very last show, something happened to the bull's leg, and it's just tipped over and died. And Ferdinand was dead.
5: What?
3: But I was working with a bunch of other performers that... Like, they'd performed before but didn't have the same level of experience of the show must go on.
5: Yeah.
3: So I turned into the show must go on kind of person. And I've thought, well, this bull isn't on for the rest of the show. I have to get this massive bull that weighs like 150 kilos off the stage.
5: Tiny Rachel Grace is
3: tiny
5: trying to get
3: me
5: this giant
3: is trying to make
5: bull.
3: This happen. But they had this big metal, pole in the middle of it. It was just like a pipe in the middle of this bull. And so I've gone, okay, great. If I just put my arm in the pipe, I'll be able to drag it off the stage.
5: What do you mean?
3: It looked like I was artificially inseminating a bull because it's just me shoulder deep in this bull's asshole.
5: I'm sorry,
3: trying
5: what?
3: To push it off the stage.
6: Oh my God.
3: So you flying around with your flag? Yep, yep. Me shoulder deep in a bull. What about you, Cass?
5: Guys, I'm speechless. I'm not even going to try to one-up either of you. Look, it's been an interesting time. I've done so many things. I mean, I guess we've talked about previously some of my mishaps on stage, and one that we haven't discussed yet would be probably my favourite big giant Cassidy LeCrem mishap, which was I was doing a wedding. There were 2,000 people at this wedding. It was an A-list celebrity's
3: wedding. Just
5: the
3: closest wedding. Friends and
5: family. Literally, it was like a multi-million dollar wedding in KL, and literally it was like looking at the Grammys. Every table was every influencer you can imagine.
6: Oh, wait, is this the one that I've
5: You've seen?
6: You've seen
5: video. Oh, answer mate, one. You know what's coming.
6: Oh,
5: I was in my beautiful gown.
6: Oh, no.
5: I was rocking it. I was belting out Adele's You Rolling in the Deep, if that could imply what was going to happen next. I was strutting down this runway. Exactly. Strutting down the runway with full confidence, singing, you could have had it, and stacked it down 8 stairs. Thought the stairs continued. No. Took my next step, rolled both angles, landed on my knees on the stairs, which I later found out dented my shin bone, then went face first.
3: Dented your shin bone.
5: Literally dented my shin bone. I'd torn all the muscles in my ankles, which I didn't know quite at the time, but then did a Beyonce face first down the stairs.
3: I've never seen Beyonce do that.
5: She did. She fell face first down a flight of stairs. Check it out.
3: Okay, I will.
5: I was just trying to be like her, you know.
6: You
5: thank you so much.
3: The OG.
5: Yeah, so I went face first and all I can remember was I went down the stairs and obviously the people at the bottom of the staircase were just in shock, so they were just looking at me. And then I look up and I remember seeing the bride and the groom standing over the table just jaws on the floor, and I sort of like looked up and I wasn't fully off the staircase yet, so I had to army roll onto the floor, locate my microphone on the floor. And by that point, my band had stopped playing because they thought I was dead because they just saw me disappear. And in the video that I put online, you can only see me disappear, but then they stop recording because they obviously think I'm gravely injured. And I just remember grabbing the mic and going to the band, keep going. And the band are like, okay, and they start playing again, but then you're in shock, right? Yeah. So because I'm in shock, I start walking around and just like walking the pain off, singing, and I kept singing the backing vocals, you're gonna wish you never had met me. tears are gonna fall, rolling in the deep. And I was just like, kept getting them to repeat.
6: Why is he rolling in the deep at a wedding?
5: Prior to that, I had been Elsa. So, I mean,
3: At the wedding,
5: my first set, they got me to come out and do Let It Go.
6: Was this actually a children's party? Are you like...
5: I'm just trying to make it sound better. But anyway, safe to say I managed to finish the song and then I burst into tears as I was walking off stage.
3: So fair.
5: Yeah.
3: So fair.
5: But they didn't have to know that.
3: I shouldn't laugh because you were like severely injured. But like in hindsight, is why I love this segment because everyone thinks that like, being a performer, it's all so rhinestones hilarious. And diamonds and glitters. And in reality, it's like Cassidy's dinting her shins. I'm artificially inseminating a bull and Art is nearly getting her head chopped off by branches on a giant silver stiletto.
5: It's so glam.
3: Oh, what a lovely life we lead. I love it. All right, you are listening to Backstage Confidential on Joy. We will be right back.
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3: You're listening to Backstage Confidential here on Joy with Rachel Grace and Cassidy LeCrem, and we have had so much fun this evening learning all about the life and hijinks of Art Simone, Drag Race superstar. And Art, I would love to chat to you a little bit about your show, Fountain Lakes Live, because I am a big Kath and Kim fan.
6: Oh, finally someone with taste.
3: Yes.
6: Joyce Louise.
3: And so I want to talk to you about how did this idea first come to you?
6: Yeah. So this show was put together by our fabulous writer and producer, Thomas Jaspers. So during our first ever show we did was Fountain Lakes in Lockdown, and it all came to him originally when he was sitting around in lockdown like the rest of us, and he was writing lockdown episodes of his favourite TV shows just for fun for his friends. So he'd be like, would it be funny? What would the cast of this do in lockdown? What would the cast of that? And they saw his, they read his Kath and Kim one, and they're like, oh no, you've got to actually do this.
3: Mm.
6: So that's where it started. And we first did the show for Midsummer a couple of years ago, just as a little trial season. It was myself, Lisa Mann, and Scott Brennan, and Tom. And people loved it. And we extended the season. We started touring the whole east coast of Australia. We then went and did Perth Fringe and Adelaide Fringe. People absolutely loved it. We went to Edinburgh Fringe as well. And then we were like, okay, well, people like this style of performance, this type of show, let's do another one.
3: Yeah.
6: So we created our Christmas show that we did last year called Fountain Lakes Christmas Carol that we did at the Arts Centre. People liked that. So I said, Let's do another
3: Let's
6: one.
3: Let's do another one.
6: Oh, come on. So then we created Fountain Lakes Y2K, which is a prequel to Kath and Kim. We call it our Wicked. It's our version of Wicked. Because Wicked is just fan fiction anyway. So, and if that's popular. So the current touring show is Y2K. It's kind of the origin story of where Kath got her perm, how Kim and Brett got married, how Prue and Trude got their shop in the home, their job in the homeware shop. Like all of the storylines come together. Where Sharon got her passion for sport. It's kind of the origin stories of everything, and all set within Y2K. So it's all your favourite 90s and noughties songs and fashions and references, and you know, the dial up modem is a character essentially in the show. So it's really great.
3: That is smart.
6: I know.
3: So you going into it, I have the feeling you're obviously a big Kath and Kim fan. So how was it for you portraying such an iconic role of Kath?
6: Yeah, it's been really fun. Like I obviously did Kath on Drag Race Down Under for one of my runways, and then that was seen by the producers of Kath and Kim, so they invited me to be part of the anniversary special.
3: Yeah.
6: So I got to do that. So it was a very natural progression to then actually get to perform Kath. And I mean, we've all got our own. We lean towards certain characters with our personality traits, and I've always been a Kath. So it's, I'm not really acting that much, to be honest. I've just got a different wig on, but I think I'm just myself.
3: Got a Coogee doll.
6: Yeah, so it's been quite fun, and a really great way to use my acting chops as well. Because it's a theatre show essentially. It's a play, but with some, you know, fun drag numbers and everything else within it. But when it comes down to it, it's a play, and I love acting and I love doing stuff like that. So feels good. We want them, you know, once they fully retire the characters, I think they should just let us do them.
3: I agree. That's what I was going to ask, is what is the because obviously Kath and Kim it's an Australian institution. Like, it is just something that is so iconic, and Jane Turner and Gina Riley, they are, I mean, I watch them on Big Girls Blouse and Fast Forward, and then on, you know, Kath and Kim. What has their reception been to Fountain Lakes in Fountain Lakes Live?
6: Yeah, so the team, they love what we do. They obviously are very well aware.
3: It'd be awkward if they weren't.
6: Yes. They actually called us when we were about to open at the Sydney Opera House with our first show.
5: Oh, wow.
6: And just like checked in and said, we love what you do, da da da. And people don't realize too that Kath and Kim itself was kind of based out of a parody as well. So it's all fine, and they love it, and they love that we're celebrating the characters and we're showing a new audience to them and we're giving them a new life. And that's been really great. We've had a lot of the cast members come and see it. Peter Rose came and saw the show and loved it. We've had a lot of the guest stars come in. Like, we've had Daryl Lee come in and see the show. Loved it.
5: Iconic.
6: We've also had a lot of Sharon's ex-boyfriend came in, saw the show. He loved it. We even had production staff come in, like people that filmed the show and produced it, come in and be like,
3: oh, cool.
6: It was like being on set. We loved it so much, blah, blah, blah, blah. So I there's just so much love, and we're creating this show out of a love for these characters. So I think that comes across to people that watch it and see what we do. It's a celebration. So, you know, just waiting for that call when they go, oh, we're going to do a new series, but
5: yes.
6: You should do it. Oh, okay.
3: Oh, okay. If I must.
5: I would sign that petition.
3: Which for you as a fan, obviously there are so many iconic one-liners that have come out of Kath and Kim. Can we expect to see some of the original kind of jokes and the writing in Fountain Lakes Live?
6: Yeah, so that's kind of what we do. We will sprinkle in some references and the favourite zingers and one-liners and the look at Merle's in there. But then Tom's writing is so incredible that when you see it, it feels like an episode of Kath and Kim. It's brand new jokes, brand new Kath and Kim isms that you wouldn't have even thought about, are so, so cleverly written that some people don't even realize that they weren't even from Kath and Kim. They just like fit within that. So it's got everything new, got everything old, something's blue. It's best wedding ever.
3: Oh, it looks like such a fun show. Cassidy, you've actually seen it, haven't you?
5: Well, I have seen the show that Jack is in, but I've Fountain actually Lakes never Live. Watched the full episode of Kath and Kim.
3: Which I can't believe.
5: I know.
3: Who are
5: it's
3: you?
5: It's sacrilegious.
3: Get out.
5: As an Australian. I know. I literally only went to see the show because Art Simone was going to be in it. And so, of course, big long-term fan and supporter here, but I can attest that if you've never seen Kath and Kim, you will still love the show.
6: Yeah.
5: It is absolutely not only for people who are in on the inside jokes. So
3: yes.
5: When can people next catch?
6: Yeah, so we are about to kick off an East Coast tour. We haven't announced it yet. So we'll be doing our Y2K show along the East Coast later this year. And then we'll be back. We're bringing our Christmas show back again this Christmas in December. And then
3: no Christmas in July?
6: No. Damn. I need a break. Oh, I just did 50 shows in a row as Castay Night.
5: Yes.
6: It's been, and before that was the Christmas show. So I've been going since December, like started December till a week ago.
3: You've only just ripped your coogee off.
6: Oh, I actually have to have an exorcism after each. I have to literally have to have someone to like get the spirit of Kath out of me. They're like, I'm like, oh no, please no.
3: I can't alone.
6: No, I can't. So I finally got her out. Well, you've brought her back today.
3: No kiss,
6: bloody
3: no coach.
6: Hell.
3: No kiss, no coach.
6: Bloody hell. But yeah, follow us on the socials. We're FountainLakes Live on Instagram, FountainLakesLive.com. And you can even put your email address in and we'll announce when we're back to, because Melbourne hasn't got the Y2K show just yet. So
3: watch this space.
6: Watch its space. It's a very good show. I love it. It's my favourite one.
3: Which you just mentioned the post-show exorcism of Kath. What is a post-gig kind of come down for you?
5: Good one,
3: like what's the, how do you relax post gig? Because me personally, I know I can't just get home from a gig and then immediately go, well, I'm going to sleep because I've got adrenaline.
5: Hard
3: I generally just like sit up and like twiddle my thumbs for hours. What do you do?
6: I'm really good. I can fall asleep. I'm
3: really?
6: But I'm pretty lucky for the gigs that are around Melbourne. I live in Geelong, so I've got the full drive to kind of wind down and chill out. Not go to sleep. I am driving. but by the time I get home, I'm pretty wrecked. When I'm out of town and if it's safe, I love to like walk back to where I'm staying because I need the air, I need the quiet, I need the chill because it's just, it's a lot.
3: And it's just stimulation.
6: Absolutely. Stimulation. You've got, you know, a full house of people screaming stuff at you. Mm-hmm. It's really fun. And it's like, oh, I just need to wind down. That's the best way I can do it. People think I'm so boring because they're like, let's go for a drink to wind down. I'm like, there's people there.
3: My social battery is exhausted.
6: I was like, I love you all so much, but I'm going to see you in 12 hours. Just let me just chillax, please. And when I'm at home too, the other way I like to wind down is I do have my two cats and they are really great people to people. I guess
5: people,
6: so.
5: They're people to us.
6: They've got personalities.
3: Yeah, they're people to us.
6: They're part of my wind down situation as well.
5: They do.
3: Mine is my cat likes to come in the shower now. It's really strange.
6: Because
3: I've just renovated my bathroom. So it's like, Krimmer. Krimmer. Yeah. So it's like more of an open plan shower.
6: Oh, okay.
3: Because he used to get up on the glass and I was convinced that he would jump in and just like slash me one day. So I designed a more open plan shower and now he just gets in the shower and just like lies on the shower floor with me post gig. It's very cute.
6: No, mine just like to stare at me and make me feel really self-conscious.
3: That's my other cat, Possum.
6: I'm like, stop looking at me.
3: Yep.
6: Stop it. I'll go to the gym, I swear.
5: Hey, your cats are adorable, I have to say. And I feel privileged because I went to Art Simone's house once and the cat was nearby.
6: Yes.
5: And you said to me, this never happens.
6: No, Pickles,
5: does not like girls.
6: Pickles hates ladies.
5: Yes. Oh. I was like, Pickles. I'm living for it.
3: But you said the same thing to me about Raffy, your cat.
5: Oh, that's true.
3: Where the first time I went over to Cassidy's house, she was like, you're never going to see Raffy. Raffy just hides. Yeah. Raffy does not like people. And then suddenly I was like, oh. Will find Raffy.
5: Oh,
3: yeah. My little friend.
5: Here he is whoring himself out.
3: Yeah, and the next minute he's just like, hello, I'm
5: places,
3: here.
5: This is Rachel.
3: Yeah.
5: Yeah, well, you know, I feel like cats are a great judge of character.
6: As you well know.
3: As you said, they're great people.
6: Yes.
3: We've got so much more to chat with Art Simone right after this.
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3: You're listening to Backstage Confidential here on Joy with Rachel Grace and Cassidy LeCrem. And this evening we are joined by the beautifully talented drag queen herself, Miss Art Simone.
5: Yeah, that's we've got Art Simone in the building. And Art Simone, I must say, quite the social media icon you are. Very humble and obviously a wonderful person in and out of drag. But I have to say, we've been talking about your journey on Drag Race. And most people may not realize, if they haven't followed you since before that era, that you already had a big social media presence before you went on. You were one of the few that went on with everyone in our industry already knew who you were. So we, working together at Dracula's, we both were like social media people coming up when social media first began. So the
6: agents like this, Cassie, you look crim.
5: Outed us. Oh,
3: back in the stone age when social media going to
6: I was there when the first bird tweeted. I was there.
5: Yes, shame.
6: No, I agree. No, yes, yes.
5: Well, you know. You've already put me... Look, I just don't even know what I was going to say now. No. I know exactly what I was going to say is that you've already been, I would say, a pioneer at building a social media following, and you've not stopped building one. You've got over 200,000 followers on Instagram alone.
3: Just
5: which
3: a couple.
5: Is just a couple. Your social media following currently, would you say that is still your demographics mostly Australia, or is it international?
6: Oh, I think it's mostly international now. It was, it skewed a lot after Drag Race. It was originally, actually, no, it's always been very, like, overseas heavy. Yeah. Obviously, the pool is a lot bigger here now, which I love. And at the end of the day, they're the people I want to talk to. I used to have dreams of connecting with people across the world and going to all these different places, and I tried it and I did it. I was like, oh, I don't know about this.
5: Yeah.
6: I just like performing and entertaining and creating content for people that like love the same things that I do, that live in the same space that I do. That's what
3: that
6: feels...
3: understand the references that you're
6: making. Yes. So that's the other thing is, which happened post Drag Race, is people just not getting me at all.
5: Yeah.
6: Because they started following me because I was the makeup diva. I was doing all different makeup looks and that was a big thing working at Dracula's, sorry. Yeah. But like I could, the one thing that they let me do was they said, as long as you wear the same costume from your neck up, you can look like whatever you want every single day of the week. And it became this, there was this, not a competition, but it was like between a few of the staff members there, we'd all be like doing makeup looks every single day and trying new things and looking different and different wigs and this and that. And it was a really great, I don't know, this environment to be creative. So I used to document it all. I was like, if I have to get into drag, I'll document it. And that's where my kind of following came out of. But then once people got to experience me talking, I think they didn't quite understand. They're like, oh no, just look pretty, please.
5: Oh yeah, please.
6: Oh, so yeah, it's been a big shift, and that's fine, because I think through Drag Race people also got to find out the person behind the makeup and get to know me and understand what I'm all about, which is good.
5: Absolutely.
3: Well, I think that's one of the biggest things that I admire about drag, is it's such a multifaceted art form. It's like you said, is you've got to know how to do the hair and, you know, how to be a good person on a microphone. And I'd say that and I stuff up what I'm saying. But, you know, be a good host and be someone who can lip sync and be someone who can costume design. And you wear so many different hats that it forces you to be creative. And like you said, is if you were known for just the makeup, in my mind, you always do stunning makeup and you are such a polished drag queen. But in my brain, you're more of a comedy queen, because I do understand the references and I do understand the humour that you're going for.
6: Thank you very much.
5: Yes,
6: I appreciate that.
5: Yes, it's appreciated in these parts. Exactly. Well, then I would say that you have done a really good job, though, of letting people know you behind the scenes of drag as well. I remember living for you had a neighbour note situation happening back in the day. There's goldfish inside jokes. There's all different sorts of things.
6: I'd say the best thing that ever happened was Instagram stories. I tell you what, when they came along, I was like, well, hello.
5: ASMR.
6: Oh, yes, ASMR. Love that. Yes. Yeah, look, there was a bit of a transitional period throughout my content and experimenting with new things. But I tell you what, I'm feeling old. This TikTok thing. I was like, just let me do an Instagram story, babe, please.
5: Yeah. But none of this planning content.
6: As your audience grows, though, it becomes a bit daunting to post for them because you want everything to be perfect or yes. to be liked or and that is a really hard thing. It's like I'll find myself not posting or doing anything on social media besides promoting gigs or anything because I'm like, oh, I don't know.
5: Yeah.
6: And you also just don't know what's going to do well anymore, whereas I didn't care, but now it's like, I've only got limited amount of time. If I put hours into this, like, shoot and everything and I get three likes, what's the point, you know?
5: Yeah, you don't know what the algorithm will pick up.
6: Because I think, too, my, like, inspiration and motivation and the joy I find out of drag is from different areas now. I used to get it from social media. That was a big, like...
5: Yeah.
6: Ooh, give me... That was my big, like, motivator. I was
3: give
6: like,
3: me them
6: yes.
3: likes. Yeah. Oh, yeah. yeah.
6: But it's like, I would get more fun out of rocking up to a venue and performing for people and for having fun that way. So... I think as I get older and as my time gets more important, I want to devote it to stuff that I know will I'll get like a payback for, me. If I had all the time in the world, I might stick more eyeballs on my head. Who knows? Who knows? But, you know, the venues are closing, love, so yeah, maybe it's back to the true. Kooky makeup.
5: That I mean, look, we'll welcome back Count Jacqueline.
6: Hey! Jay.
3: I'm know? Here for Scabatha, really.
5: Scabatha.
6: My yes. God, I should do a week where I post pictures as each different version of myself.
3: Just do a day as each yeah. of your personas.
6: Hi, they're guys, like, it's Count Jacqueline here. Yeah. I'm so excited.
3: And what voice would Tiffany Sparkles have?
6: Oh, hi, girl, yes, it's me, Tiffany Sparkles. It's not quite different to what I do now, but...
17: yeah, she's very much like this. Hello. Oh, stop it, girl.
6: I think it's very that.
5: Oh, I love it. Well, I have to ask, though, because you've got a fabulous fan base, I know that a lot of them are big into buying your merch. They're yes. big into
3: tell us about your worst quirks. Fan. No, I'm kidding.
5: No, like, I was literally going to ask, like, can you tell us any, like, crazy fan stories? Like, or even, like... A gift you've gotten that someone's gone out of their way to make for you that's, you know, your fans, I know they've shown up at some piano bar yeah. shows. Some, no, what's happened?
6: There's some really wonderful people. One of the people that comes to mind is prior to Drag Race, but I was big on social media and I was always posting about piano bar and all the gigs there.
5: Mm-hmm.
6: And there was a girl that flew all the way from Perth and like V-lined down to Geelong to come to one of our shows on a Sunday night. And... I still see her. Her name's Maddie. She's lovely. Yeah. I've been performing in Perth Fringe the last few years, so she comes to each of those shows. And that's when I really understood the kind of the scale of the people that I am reaching, the people that are enjoying the content and stuff I do. But I've had lots of wonderful people at meet and greets make wonderful gifts for me and paintings and collages. And there's this really cool lady in Perth as well who makes gingerbread cookies, but she like makes them of you in drag. Heaven.
5: Oh my God.
6: Jet lag mama. Shout out to her. And then you get some weirdos.
5: Yeah.
6: There's one story that comes to mind when we did a meet and greet prior to one of our Fountain Lake shows in St Kilda. And these lovely couple came up to me and talking to me. I'm like, oh, okay, cool.
5: Yeah.
6: Not paying any attention to the other performers. I was like, oh, okay, they must like be an Arts Room fan. That's great. I posted the photo and then they go, oh, we want to show you something. I was like, oh, okay. And he puts his hand down his pants.
5: What?
6: And then pulls out a handful of spiders.
5: Stop.
6: And then the girl he's with.
3: Wait, real spiders?
6: Pulls, no, like plastic ones.
3: Oh, okay. Oh,
6: she pulls out spiders out of her bra and they just kind of hold them. And then, like, sit them on the... We're on the set, so they put them in the, like, Fountain Lake's kitchen. And I'm like, oh, thank you.
3: Thank you so much for your crotch spiders.
6: And then they go, oh, because you're not here to fuck spiders.
5: That was
6: and I was like, oh, that's... And I just felt so bad for them because they clearly rehearsed it and they thought it was going to be hilarious. And it was going to be the best thing ever. And I don't think it paid off the way that they thought it would. But then I had those spiders and I kept hiding those crotch spiders in everyone else's things and they hated me for it. So they gave me a great gift in the end.
3: Oh, the crotch spiders, the gift that keeps on
6: giving. I know.
5: Exactly. Oh, my God.
3: All right. We will be back very, very soon.
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3: You're listening to Backstage Confidential here on Joy with Rachel Grace and Cassidy LeCram, and this evening we've been joined by the beautiful and ever so talented Miss Art Simone. And it has been so great to get you in the studio and learn all about your life and all about your creative endeavours, because you are very creative. But one of the things that we always like to do here on Backstage Confidential, our fearless leader, Miss Cassidy LeCram, she is the host of an event called The Humble Brag, which it's all about getting performers together and celebrating your wins. And also in Australia, we have this chronic problem with tall poppy syndrome. Indeed, and here at Backstage Confidential, we want to squash it.
23: Squash it.
3: Crush it with a hammer.
23: Yes, no more.
3: And so we would like to know, it's time for a bit of a...
24: Stand up and embrace it. This is a backstage brag.
3: It sure that is. Right.
5: Now, Art Simone, our challenge to you is to unapologetically celebrate something that you are proud of. Your list is very long of things that you have accomplished in life, and I have a feeling that you are only still just getting started. But... we want to know, what is something that you would like to celebrate today and say, this is something that I've achieved and I am damn proud of it?
6: I think this entire show has been a celebration of everything I've done. I've got to gloat about a lot of things with you, from a couple of books to being on some TV shows to, all the above. I think when it comes down to it, it's I don't have a single thing. I think I look at it as a whole, and I'm very happy with everything that I've done, and I'm very proud of it. And as we say, like, tall poppy syndrome is a tough thing, and we sometimes we feel bad if we sprick our own horn.
3: If we celebrate ourselves,
5: absolutely.
6: Yeah. But I think I've got to experience that with you for this whole show. It's been wonderful. I couldn't possibly pick one of my achievements as one of my favourite things I've ever done.
5: That is fair. We are putting you on the spot.
6: We are. At one moment it was the book. At one moment it was the Amy campaign. At one moment it was Drag Race. It changes, wherever I go. But I think every achievement is just a little win for me, but it's a win for everyone else as well, because the more you see of me, the more people go, oh, they're not so bad. Let's get another one of them in.
3: True.
6: Let's try out another one. So I think all of those achievements have been really great as a whole. Who knows what's next? I don't know.
5: We are excited to see.
3: I think Art Simone deserves a bit of a round of applause for that backstage brag. For just building community and just getting drag out there, really.
5: Absolutely. Leading the way, paving the way.
3: 100%.
5: For generations to come.
3: Now, as we said, you're very busy, you're very, you're booked and blessed. And so, Art, how can people follow you? How can people learn more about you if they want to learn more about you?
6: Yeah, you can follow me on, actually, just go to my website, artsimone.com, because explaining my Instagram handle is too confusing at this moment in stage. Artsimone.com, I update where I'm going to be, what I'm doing, what I'm up to all the time. That's where you can grab my merch. That's where you can see all my socials and all those links there. You can listen to my podcast as well, Conceal with Art Simone, and also follow the Fountain Lakes socials as well, Feltonlex Live, feltonlex.com, because that's a very big part of what I'm up to at the moment and what I'll continue to be doing. So go and give them a follow if you love a bit of Kath and Kim, or even if you don't, you're going to love the show anyway.
5: Exactly. Oh, thank you so much for joining us today, Art Simone. I'm so excited to see what comes from you in the future.
3: It has been such a good chat, and we want to thank you for spending a Thursday with us.
5: Yes.
3: Massive show. Another one done and dusted, Miss LaCrem.
5: It's always a pleasure, Rachel Grace.
3: Always a pleasure. And as per usual, another massive show coming out next week, but we will

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2: You are listening to Well Well Well, the show where we delve into the health issues affecting our LGBTIQA plus communities and people living with HIV. This episode is recorded on the lands of the Woiwurrung people at the Victorian Pride Centre. I am your host, Joel Parker, and I'm joined this week by my co-host, Jake Neville.
3: Hello, I make my return. It's been a while since I've done an episode, actually.
2: Yes, and I think our second only ever show together, Jake.
3: Yeah, the last one was with Otis, and then I ran off to Japan for a little bit.
2: Mm-hmm. Let's hope we don't get up.
3: Yeah. I'm sure we'll be fine.
2: Yes. On this episode, we've got a cabaret sideshow kink burlesque performer named Kitty Obsidian coming on, which I am very excited about because Kitty is a bit of a wild card, I would say.
3: You're totally right. I think the first time that I heard of Kitty was when they performed at Northside Bazaar last year.
2: Mm-hmm.
3: Was one of the acts there, and I was like, need to know more.
2: Yeah, for sure. I mean, they're a spicy person for a vanilla guy like me. So there's all sorts of things that, you know, we'll kind of discuss and find out about.
3: I think you might have your mind blown in a second.
2: Yes, get ready for some stuff. But of course, with a health and well-being lens, because Kitty was one of the ambassadors for Thorn Harbour Health's Touch Base Alcohol and Other Drug Harm Reduction campaign, which is a resource which gives you all of these tips on how to use drugs and alcohol in a safer way. So we'll be chatting to Kitty about that, the intersection of, you know, alcohol and other drugs, kink, fetish, performance, queer stuff, all that good stuff coming up on the show.
1: You're getting Well Well Well with the team from Thorn Harbour Health.
2: You are listening to Well Well Well here on Joy and the Community Radio Network, and we're now joined by Kitty Obsidian. Welcome to the show, Kitty.
4: Hi, thanks so much for having me.
2: Thanks for being here. Just to start off with, for people who don't know you, can you describe yourself and the work you do?
4: Yeah, so hi, I'm Kitty. I'm a very proud Rodgeri Gamilaroi trans non-binary person. I use pronouns they, them on stage and they, he off stage. I am a full-time performer and activist and educator. I do a lot of things, actually. So I specialize in like sideshow fetish, burlesque, drag, and lots of crazy shenanigans.
2: Wow.
3: What is sideshow fetish? What for people listening at home who might not be clued in on this stuff?
4: So yeah, so if you think about so sideshow and fetish, but like I cross over a lot. So things like a bed of nails, so like lying on a bed of nails.
2: Or
4: I do a lot of like target whip cracking. So I don't just crack my whip. I crack flowers, cigarettes, things like that out of people's hands, mouths, etc.
3: What the hell? That's crazy.
2: I wish you could see us right now, Kitty. We're both, our mouths are open already. Our jaws are dropped.
3: Well, speaking of, I was going to make a joke and be like, is it like the clowns with the open mouths and you put the balls in? Like, does it have anything to do with that?
4: Yeah, but then I went crack them out.
3: That's so scary. How do you know how to do that? Where did you learn that from?
4: Just practice. I practice every day. I whip myself a lot. It happens as I like figure things out. But yeah, it's just practice. And I learned a lot of my fetish skills. I've been a sex worker and a pro dominatrix in the past. I still offer some pro dom services now, but very rarely. It's not so much an income as it is something that I do for the love of it. I used to be my full-time job. I used to be a full-time sex worker in pro-dom. And so I learned a lot of my fetish skills, a lot of those skills from other dominatrixes, other pro-doms, other full-time kinksters. I just kind of keep going and adjust them to suit stage and performance work.
3: Yeah, right. I have another question. Where does the stage name Kitty Obsidian come from? It's very unique.
4: Thank you. Kitty is actually my legal name. I changed my name. I legally changed it as soon as I could. As soon as I was legally allowed to, basically, and went through the process. I've been Kitty since I was a child. It was a nickname I was given when I was very young. Excuse me one second. Sorry.
3: That's fine.
4: And Obsidian, I chose. It's a native semi-precious stone here to Australia. Like I mentioned, I'm Indigenous. It was really important to me to sort of have something that linked back to that part of my life. Obsidian is used in a lot of like ceremonial type things, very like spiritual, as well as being very sharp. You can make knives and things out of obsidian very easily. And I felt that was quite fitting.
3: Interesting.
2: Very fitting. Very strong name. Solid name. You know, when you're talking about your work, there's like quite a few different things at play and like almost a little bit in tension maybe. Like you've got the drag, the performance, the kink, the fetish, the activism. I'm wondering kind of like what came first, I guess, and how, what the journey's been like kind of blending those things together.
4: It's been really interesting. It kind of all happened at the same time just by accident. Like I never set out, like I was not like a kid and I was like, I'm going to be a performer. It just kind of happened. So I did martial arts growing up. I competed internationally a few times as a teenager. I have my black belt. I injured myself quite seriously when I was in Hong Kong, when I finished high school. And I went to university and I wasn't really able to train or compete and fight anymore. And I had been interested in fetish things since I was a teenager. I feel like back in the late 90s and early 2000s, the internet was a bit more of like a Wild West kind of situation than what we have now.
2: Mm-hmm.
4: So it was very easy to access adult content underage in a way that it isn't as easy to do now. Especially like I found a lot of like BDSM style information, stories, fan fiction, on Tumblr. I was a Tumblr kid.
2: Love Tumblr. I was a big Tumblr boy as well.
4: Yeah, so I sort of already had like a bit of an introduction to some things, to some like online resources and whatnot. So when I was 18 and I was at uni and I just didn't know what to do with myself, I was like, I'm just gonna go. I'm just gonna go to my local fet club and figure it out. And and it was maybe a couple months after my first time going to a fetish club that one of the dominatrixes I knew needed a submissive for a performance piece because her sub had was sick, so couldn't do it. And I was like, I'll do it for the fun of it. And I fell in love. And I never really stopped. So I started in fetish performance. And as a fetish performer, I ended up needing to advocate for myself quite a lot, you know, being Indigenous and not really having access to any other like mob around me in the fetish world.
2: Mm.
4: And then I found a burlesque performer who was also a kinkster who was like, why aren't you doing this on the cabaret circuit? And I was like, well, cabaret. And she was like, oh, my sweet son of a child, come with me. And I was like, sure, you're very beautiful. She's like, oh, I know. and that was around the same time that I was figuring out that I was queer, that I wasn't straight because I didn't really have any access to, I guess, queer representation outside of a very, white gay male perspective. Like, to be gay was to be a white man and, you know, to be attacked and hate crimed because I grew up in like country New South Wales in the middle of nowhere. There wasn't anything outside of that, so it was just, I didn't really get it. So then I'm, you know, being in Brisbane for university and sort of being able to access other community spaces and kink community and whatnot also gave me access to learning about queerness and all these kind of things. And so, and then again, I was having to advocate for myself a lot, just trying to figure things out. So as I developed as a performer, the activism also kind of developed.
3: Yeah, wow. What a life, yeah. From martial arts in Hong Kong all the way
4: yeah.
3: to
4: yeah.
3: basically being Michelle Pfeiffer as Catwoman.
4: Yeah, sometimes I forget that I've had such an interesting life because it's just my life. And things, and you know, I have very strong feelings about the things I believe in and the causes that I fight for and that I, you know, do my best to educate about. But I forget that that's not normal.
2: Hmm.
4: And then sometimes I talk to people and they're like, what haven't you done? And I was like, oh yeah,
2: Yeah, I mean,
4: it's pretty bit strange.
2: I mean, it sounds like through all of those like disciplines and like parts of your identity that have shaped your work, you've like really carved out this quite beautiful niche for yourself. I'm curious, like, you know, when you talk about like fetish performance and stuff, like do you find that you have like a mainstream audience for that? Like who's the kind of people that you're engaging with?
4: It's really fascinating because like I will do things that are maybe like M15 plus rated all the way through to like full on sex shows. And it's really dependent on kind of what's happening. So a lot of the, I guess, the more tamer sort of fetish stuff is kind of more sideshow and cabaret adjacent. Those are mostly like nightclubs, mostly queer audiences, predominantly white. I'd say like millennials sort of age sort of appropriate. It gets a little bit more interesting when you start heading down more into like the really intense hardcore kink or like sex adjacent sex show type things.
2: Mm-hmm.
4: And then the demographics fly out the window. It's really strange. And
3: really?
4: I've had
3: That's
4: audiences
3: so
4: that are, yeah, it's really fascinating to me. So like, I created Australia's first, trans for trans live sex show event here in Melbourne. And, with another trans, leather dom. And it was private event, obviously, ticketed private event at a dungeon that we hired with permission, obviously, from the mistress. And I was not expecting it to be 90% queer women.
3: Genuinely. Interesting.
4: I had one cis hetero couple and who were probably in their late 40s. One singular gentleman who asked permission if he could buy a ticket and come because he wanted to learn if he ever had a trans partner.
3: Oh, that's sweet.
4: He wanted to, which I thought was quite lovely. And I was like, as long as you're respectful and, you know, abide by the, you know, the rules. He was like, yep, no problem. And then, yeah, the rest of the audience were all queer women, queer fans, who had a great time. They loved it. It was really phenomenal. And we had such great feedback as well from all of the ladies who were just like, that was really hot. It was really great to see. And a lot of feedback was sort of centered around the fact that like, we don't get to have anything like this. Like there's nothing marketed to us that we can come to. A lot of, sort of like sexual entertainment is very much geared towards like cis hetero men,
2: male gaze.
4: Or even in like a lot of like SOP parties are very much towards, cis queer men. There's not a lot of spaces where they feel that they're allowed to indulge in sex and sexuality as women, which was really fascinating to me. I was just like, wow, okay, good to know.
2: Yeah, and I mean, I guess that's proof that this audience exists and is kind of, you know, hungry for it. I want to talk a bit more about your work, but first we're going to go to a short break. You are listening to Well, Well, Well here on Joy and the Community Radio Network.
1: You're getting well, well, well with the team from Thorn Harbour Health.
2: You are listening to Well, Well, Well here on Joy and the Community Radio Network. We're talking to kink, sideshow kink, fetish, cabaret, drag performer Kitty Obsidian here on the show. Kitty, before the break, we were kind of talking about the types of audiences that engage with your work. And I wanted to talk about, you know, your First Nations identity and kind of how that shapes how you move through the kind of kink drag scene.
4: Yeah, I love talking about it. It's been really fascinating. I'm quite a light-skinned black fella as an Aboriginal person. I'm also incredibly loud and proud about it. I talk about being Indigenous a lot. My culture really affects the way that I see things, and I do a lot of work on decolonization in kink and cabaret and performance spaces, particularly because they're still so overwhelmingly white-centered. And listen, I really want to make it clear to, like, audiences that I don't ever blame any person for this. It's not, you know, racism is a systemic issue, and, like, the ongoing effects of colonization in this country is, like, our country was built on that. Our society has been built on Christian colonialism. So I don't ever blame a person. It's not a single person's fault. However, it is really important that we do the work to educate ourselves on what that ongoing colonization looks like, and then making spaces so that we can open, you know, these spaces up. And it's been really fascinating because, like, I've written quite a few articles for different, like, publications about racism and the lack of diversity in kink and performance spaces, and how we can really track that based on what's happening around us politically in our society. Something I'm very fascinated with is really tracking those movements. So it can be difficult, I'm not going to lie. It can be really hard. I get a lot of pushback from people who get very defensive, get very stressed, thinking that perhaps people are blaming them as individuals, or, you know, it's not my fault, my ancestors did this. And it's like, yeah, I agree with you, it's not your fault, but you still benefit from the system that is set up to benefit you.
2: Yeah.
4: And it really sucks sometimes that you have to dismantle those feelings and sit with that uncomfortableness in order to realize that, you know, by ignoring the problem because you don't want to deal with the problem, you are perpetuating the issue.
3: So speaking about that community that you're working in, you know, the people who you're working with, your colleagues, your peers, so, like, what other queer artists in that space inspire you?
4: I'm really lucky. There are some really incredible artists that do inspire me. I have a particular love for Harper Valentine as a queer sex worker who works in, like, performances and kink spaces and performance spaces. She does so much hard work to support other people, which is particularly interesting because, like, you think the first person I would mention would be, like, another person of color or a mob person, but there's just not that many of us. We're really scattered. So Harper is, as far as I know, a white woman, but she does the work, and she does the work without any expectation of praise. And that's really what a true ally is. An ally, you know, is a person who does things.
3: What a glowing letter of recommendation.
4: Oh, absolutely.
3: That's so lovely. You know.
4: Go on. Okay, there are many others. So, like, I have a lot of love for Cal and Jockbox in the like the leather gay male scene, who do the same thing. They work very, very hard. It's actually Jock or Jay who pushed me to go for the Melbourne Rubber title here in Victoria that I won last year, because they said to me, that's like, you know, we know that you're already doing the work. You deserve the support from the community. So you should do this. And I kind of hummed and hawed about it. And they were just kind of like, no, I've got you. I've got your support. I've got your back. Go for it.
3: And so
4: I have a lot of love for these men.
3: Yeah, nice. And is everyone that you've mentioned so far, they're all NAM-based, are they?
4: Yes, these are all Victorian-based.
3: Yeah, nice.
4: Outside of NAM, Busy Body in Mianjin in Brisbane is doing huge amounts of very, very important work tracking the history of cabaret and burlesque for mob specifically in Australia. I find that in the burlesque and cabaret scene, Australia's kind of forgotten about in terms of our history, but we have such a rich history of performance work here from, you know, the late 1800s when the country was first colonized. So I have a lot of love for Busy for that, and I really think it's important what she's doing, and I support her wholeheartedly. And then there's some performers overseas that I also have a lot of love for doing this kind of work. So Bella Finn is an incredible

0: saying how they always hold auditions in Australia because that's where the best cabaret performers are for some reason. She was, raving about our history and, you know, prominence in the scene in Australia. So, yeah, it's so interesting.
1: It's really fascinating. I mean, like, even just if you look at, like, the Vegas showgirl kick lines from, like, the 60s onward.
0: Totally.
1: Majority of Australian women who, you know, get flown over.
0: You got Kylie Minogue, one of the most famous showgirls.
1: Exactly. Or even, like, there's a couple of showgirls who are performing here in Australia who are also sex workers who have done contracts with, you know, the Moulin Rouge in France. We just have some of the best.
0: Yeah.
2: Wow. I mean, a huge pool of talent, and also sounds like quite a kind of community that's being built here. I wanted to go back to something that you said earlier about your rubber title. And mm-hmm. I'm honestly kind of new to hearing about, you know, leather titles and rubber titles. And I just wondered if you could...
0: My lovely colleague is a bit vanilla to all these sorts of things.
2: Well, and I'm just thinking, you know, I might not be the only one out there. And I was wondering if you could tell us, like, what is a rubber title holder? Like, what does this involve?
0: A rubber title holder?
1: Of course. So leather and titles and rubber titles and various other kink titles. So you have, like, you know, your Mr. Bears and et cetera, and, like, bootblacks and things. These titles came about primarily to, I mean, like, it's in part an honor and it's in part a responsibility. It's kind of like a kink pageant in that, you know, there are multiple rounds that you do as part of the competition. You do interviews with community members, you know, you do meet and greets with community. You do, you know, different outfits that you come on and onto the stage and show people and answer questions, et cetera, about. But really what it boils down to is a recognition that you are doing work in the community to help the community, to help support the community. And most of these communities are very heavily queer. These titles, you know, often came about to showcase the fact that these people were putting themselves on the line to support other queer members, look after them, protect them, especially, you know, back in the day when you get hate crimes on the street. It's partially recognition and partially responsibility that you'll continue that hard work. So as a rubber title holder, you know, I have been, I guess, recognized for the work that I do in the community of the education and whatnot, and my love of latex, while also keeping a spotlight on me to, you know, further the work that I'm doing.
2: It sounds like there really is, like, a massive intersection between the activism as well as, you know, the kink and the performance, which is, like, really cool to hear about. I wasn't, like, fully aware that they kind of married so naturally there.
1: Yeah, absolutely. And it's something that I think is really important to recognize is, like, yes, these essentially pageants, really. You know, yes, they're all about the outfits and the things that you do, but they're also, you know, about the fact that we have to work as a community to protect each other. BDSM is still illegal in this country. You know, you cannot legally consent to any activity that causes you harm, and there's a lot of puritanical laws that Australia is under in terms of sexuality.
0: I did not know that.
2: Did not know that either.
1: Yeah. It's one of those things that, you know, that I find quite frustrating having to educate about. We don't have enough understanding of our own, like laws. And
2: each
1: state is different. But so if we talk about how sex work is decriminalized in, you know, in most states in Australia, that doesn't mean it's legalized. There is a difference. You can still get arrested and you can still have legal ramifications as well as social ones for things that you're involved in. And that is really true when it comes to fetish. So, you know, I have a lot of people that want to learn fetish from me to do fetish performances. And the first thing I do is sit them down and be like, right, here's what the law states. You can get arrested and you can get into legal trouble for engaging in fetish performances. Is it likely to happen? No. But it can.
0: Yeah. And I guess it's completely important to know that, hey.
2: Yeah, totally. Yeah. Something to be aware of. I want to talk more about, you know, that... that kind of activism side of the work that you do, but we'll just go to a quick break. You are listening to Well here on Joy and the Community Radio Network. Stick around as we continue the conversation with Kitty Obsidian.
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4: You are listening to Well, Well, Well here on Joy and the Community Radio Network. I'm your host, Joel Parker, joined by my co-host, Jake Neville. And if you're just joining us, we're chatting to cabaret, kink and fetish artist, Kitty Obsidian. Kitty, before the break, we were talking about how your work kind of strays into the realm of activism. And you've just recently participated in a campaign with yours truly, Thorn Harbour Health, on Touchbase, which is a resource promoting, you know, safer use of alcohol and other drugs in queer communities. Can you talk us through a little bit about, like, what got you interested in the campaign?
5: Oh, absolutely. So, like, as a performer and as a kinkster, my entire life revolves around risk assessment. It's very boring, but it is important. A lot of what I do personally with my body is quite risky. And a big part of what I teach is being risk aware. So for me, I chose a few years ago to go sober because alcohol and fetish does not mix for me personally. And I will never judge other people what they do in their own lives. But especially when I'm performing and I have to, you know, fill out insurance reports and whatnot and pay insurance premiums, which are ridiculously expensive, I chose not to engage in that risk. But that's because I didn't have a lot of knowledge. Mm. And I think one of the things I love most about Touchbase is it really helps you be self-informed about what risks you're taking. And for anyone that doesn't know what Touchbase is, Touchbase is like a program that's designed about education, and it sort of talks about different drug and alcohol interactions with each other, with, like, you know, medicines, like pharmaceutical medicines that you might be taking, with HRT, you know, as well as sort of more like party or lifestyle drugs.
6: You just did our job for us.
5: Sorry.
6: You just did our job for us. We were going to give a little overview of Touchbase if you didn't know what it was. No, it was great.
4: Oh, sorry.
6: See,
4: crushed it.
6: Better than us.
5: Yeah. I just go into like education mode and I'm like, but yeah. So, you know, I find it really important that we have access to resources to understand, you know, medications that we're taking, how they're going to interact with each other, how that'll interact with different alcohols. You know, how that's going to interact with party drugs, how that's going to interact with HRT, if it does, you know, and just being able to be aware of the risks that you're taking is so important to me. And that's such an ethos that I have in my personal life, as well as being as an educator and doing, you know, and teaching kink, that I couldn't not get behind it. I was ecstatic to be involved.
6: I mean, that's one of the best things about Touchbase, I think, is that it not only, you know, tells you which combinations you can't mix together, not only gives you tips about how to, you know, handle a come down or anything like that, but, you know, it's all these risk assessments as well. Like, it's not sort of pretending that it's all going to be, you know, fine and dandy, because there is risk, and it's about reducing that risk and reducing that harm when you're partaking in such substances. I think that's one of the best things about Touchbase, in my humble opinion.
5: It's something that I think we should talk about more as a society. I mean, Australia has a serious drinking problem. Like the way that we rely on alcohol in almost every situation is, to me, crazy. And again,
4: well, it's so normalized, right?
6: Especially in queer spaces.
5: It's so normalized, yeah. And this is the thing, like, you know, I travel, I'm very lucky. I travel the world performing, and the amount of alcoholism involved in like the performance scene in Australia is wild. Like no other country in the world have I turned up to a gig and I've had, you know, people be like, here's your green room. Here's a bottle of vodka. Would you like a line of Coke kind of thing? And I'm just like, I'd actually just really like some water, thanks. And then people look at you strangely for asking for water.
6: It's also just so funny because it's still a workspace. Like, you know, I don't come into the office and my manager is like, here's a bottle of vodka and a line for you. Right?
5: It's just crazy. And, you know, and like, again, I don't judge people like you do you, but, you know, if I'm turning up to work, I'm turning up to work.
6: Totally. And I suppose there is a lot of stigma around kink and drug use. What do you think are like the impacts of that sort of thing?
5: I have the opinion that if you're too inebriated to drive, then you're too inebriated to kink. But that is, I mean, again, these are just my opinions. But kink is incredibly risky. Like what we do with our bodies, you know, what we're doing with each other. It also the chemical reactions, like, you know, the brain chemistry that occurs, you know, the adrenaline and the cortisol and all of the other feel good hormones that go crazy when we're engaging in these. It's basically like doing, you know, like an extreme sport. It's the same kind of thing that they're putting our bodies through. And I personally don't want to be inebriated when I'm engaging in those things because I want to do them again and again until I'm, you know, 80 years old and my titties are dragging on the floor. So, And for me, that's kind of like the idea of it. It's like, I want to be doing this for the rest of my life because it's such an integral part of who I am. I cannot remove kink from my core being or my sexuality the way that I can't remove being queer from my sexuality. I can't choose to not be kinky. So I don't want to, you know, have to cut that life short because I've not thought about the risks that I'm taking. Also, as a top and a dom, if I've got somebody else's life in my hand, I'm terrified that, you know, I'm going to cause them permanent physical harm or death in extreme cases. And I don't want to be inebriated when their safety is my responsibility. Having said that, I know that like chemsex is really popular right now. I understand, especially in like queer, you know, sexual premise spaces, it's really common to, you know, take poppers and things. So I try not to judge, but I do want people to be informed. I want them to be informed with the risks that they take. And also so that if they take those risks, they can put a plan in place to look after themselves. If you want to have a few too many to drink or you want to indulge in some drugs, have a safety plan for if things go wrong.
6: It's serious business, isn't it? Like,
5: yeah.
6: Yeah, literally life and death in some instances.
5: In some cases, it can be. You know?
6: So, I mean, you know, considering how serious it is, like, what do you wish health organizations did better with these conversations?
5: Less stigma, and more education and understanding is always kind of my promotion, and it's something that I really believe in. I try to be very much like, I'm not judging, but I want you to think about these things. It's, you know, people are adults, hopefully. When they're engaging in these things, and you have the right to make choices for your own body. That's part of your body autonomy, but your choices will have consequences. And it's like, be aware of those consequences. From a health practitioner's perspective, especially as someone who's engaged in full service sex work, like I used to work in brothels and things, you know, a lot of the problems with workers was that you couldn't talk to a doctor without them, you know, looking down on you or treating you, you know, as if you were less than human because you were engaging in risky behaviors. And it's just kind of like the behaviors are going to happen regardless because that's the person's choice. And they have the right to make those choices for their own body. What you need to do is take the stigma away from those choices and give them the appropriate information so that they can decide what they're doing, hopefully in a way that is safer for everybody.
4: Yeah, I couldn't agree more. Like when these conversations are kept in the dark, they nobody can progress.
5: Yeah.
4: We are fast running out of time, but there is something that I wanted to bring up with you that a little birdie, yep. Cal Hawk, told me about, which is the Fetish Fantasy Ball. For people who don't know, what's going on there and how are you involved?
5: Oh my gosh, I'm so excited. Okay, so as part of my title year this year, I decided to create the Fetish Fantasy Ball. It's a fundraising gala, and it's really born from my desire to see the fetish and queer community come together. Very much like some of the spaces I've been in overseas. So like I said before, I travel a lot. I get to perform at wonderful places like Torture Garden in London and, you know, various clubs throughout Europe, etc. And they have these incredibly large, you know, massive big events where everyone puts so much effort into in dressing up, and there's all this incredible stuff happening. And I, you know, we have the community to do that here, that I really wanted to bring it together and make it happen.
6: So this would be...
5: So we're fundraising...
6: The inaugural ball, is that correct? This is the inaugural one?
5: This is the inaugural one, yes.
6: Wow, that must be so much work.
5: It is a huge amount of pressure, and I could not do it without my team. I've got a really incredible team. My co-producer, Moxie Delight, is actually my drag daughter.
6: Oh, Moxie. I know Moxie.
5: She's ended up being a better producer than I ever was. Like, I taught her everything, and she's taken it and ran with it, and she's now 10 times better than I could ever possibly have hoped to have been.
6: Moxie's fantastic.
5: I'm so grateful to her. She's really, really put her whole heart and soul into helping me with this. And it's all non-for-profit. It's all for charity. So, like, we're not getting paid anything for this. We're just doing it for the love of it. We're fundraising for Vixen Crisis Fund and Black Social Fund. So Vixen is Victoria's sex worker peer-led organization. So they do things like educate, facilitate, and often help with like legislation and whatnot, as well as taking care of the local sex working community. Their crisis fund is exactly what it says. It's to go to any worker who is in crisis that needs emergency medical help, housing, legal, anything like that. And then Black, which is the national queer Aboriginal organization, same sort of thing. It's their peer outreach program to help with specifically, you know, younger queer Black mob that needs support. That needs access to things, that needs, you know, other queer mob around them, that need other queer organizations around them to, you know, help give them support they need.
4: Mm. Performance and kink and activism all coming together once again. If people want to find out more about that, what's the best way? Just Google Fetish Fantasy Ball and it'll come up.
5: Yes, absolutely. You can Google the Fetish Fantasy Ball. You can also find it on Instagram as F_fantasy ball, or you can find it through me on Instagram at kitty_obsidian. But there's performances, there's an arts exhibition from Australian artists all over the country, there's a market of over 45 artisanal businesses, there's information booths from Stigma Health and Vixen themselves and a few other businesses. There's so much going on. Food, the Laird is running a bar, Bootblack, Latex Shine Station, so much going on. Please come to the Fetish Gala. You will have an amazing time.
4: Sounds amazing. We are a health and well-being show. Well. Just to close us out, I was wondering if you could tell us what you do to look after yourself in your downtime.
5: In my downtime, I play video games.
6: Oh, same.
5: Yes, I
6: number one form of self-care, in my opinion.
5: Yeah, it's so important. I turn my phone off. I refuse to answer anything because I just need time away, especially from social media because of how insidious social media is and how much we're expected to constantly create content as a performer. I turn that all off. I sit with my cat and a cup of tea on the couch. I call it 3 C's, couch, cat, cup of tea. And I pull out my Switch primarily. I'm currently obsessed with Procopia.
6: Oh, yep.
5: So good. But I also love things like Hades. Hades 2 has been a huge
6: Hades
5: one for me.
6: Hades 2, I love.
5: Oh, so good.
6: Love.
5: Baldur's Gate 3.
4: I cannot participate at all in this conversation, but I can participate in the 3 C's.
5: Yeah.
6: Yeah, I think
5: Joel, I love gaming.
6: Joel's only played Pokemon Red way back in the day.
5: Oh, listen, it's an oldie but a goodie.
4: Thank you.
5: So yeah, gaming is my big one.
6: Yeah, I'm making my way through Final Fantasy 15 right now, and it's an endeavor. It's not
5: I've
6: good.
5: Just seen they're going to they're releasing a remastered version of Final Fantasy VII on the Switch 2 soon, and I cannot wait to get
6: I can't wait
5: hot little
6: for
5: hands
6: the new
5: on
6: one
5: it.
6: As well, the third part. Oh, it'll be so good. So good. You make me want to go home and play video games.
4: Well is now a gaming show. Kitty, thank you so much for joining us and for talking us through, you know, all the different exciting, fun things that you do.
5: Thank you.
4: I will put everything that you've mentioned in the episode description at joy.org.au/well. So if people want to find out more about the things that we've talked about, they can go there and grab tickets for the Finnish Fantasy Ball potentially as well.
5: Yeah, thank you so much for having me. I really appreciate the chance to have a chat.
6: Thank you so much.
4: Thanks, Kitty.
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2: In apparently, we're being plugged into the main line. So it's.
3: I can't believe it. Laugh Out Proud. You can probably hear all of the writers frantically working in the background there, trying to put a show together. Because, guys, we've got no access to the main line.
2: We don't. But, look, we've still got a big show, okay? We've still got a big show, Laugh Out Proud, if you promise. We've just got to write it first, okay?
3: Look, and there it is. There it is. Look, our writers have been delivering. They're delivering already. It says we've got an expert coming along.
2: Oh, wow. That's all it says?
3: That's
2: okay.
3: That is all it says. Guys, you guys have got a lot of work still to do.
2: They've got a lot of work to do, Laugh Out Proud. But look, don't worry. It's going to be a massive show, and you're hearing it right here, right now.
3: Yes.
2: It's the one shot. It's happening.
3: The one shot?
2: All in one go.
3: I guess that's what we're going to have to do, G.
2: That's all we're going to have to do. So, all right. Okay. According to the main run of the show, I think now we're going to have to go to the coveted segment, the best segment.
3: I guess you're going to have to, because I don't know what we've got planned for the listeners tonight. Normally, we'd be tantalizing our fans to
2: apparently
3: what's coming along.
2: One expert. That's all we know.
3: One expert.
2: That's all we know about.
3: All right, Duncan, keep calling, Duncan.
2: Keep going. But it's the most best segment, apparently.
3: It's the mostest. It's the bestest as well.
2: According to Schmarvi.
3: And the reports keep coming in.
2: They keep coming in every year after year.
3: Every Thursday, I wake up to a report saying this is the best this segment.
2: The Google alert. It comes in.
3: And I go, stop telling me. I'm telling the people.
2: I know. For once, you'd think we'd get Judge ZNG, we'd get, you know, one of the bits into the top bit. But no.
3: Honestly, even the intro, like, I think we've done some pretty good intros.
2: We've done some great intros.
3: But the tricky part is this segment is part of the intro.
6: Oh, God.
2: Okay. All right. Wendy, I don't know what you're going to do, but you're plugged into the main line, so just do your script or whatever you got. Wendy, take away. Sound effect segment.
8: Hang on. Give me my laughs back.
3: Whoopsie doodles.
2: Wow. That was incredible.
3: That's all we had left over.
2: And that's the emotion that we have in this episode right now.
3: I'm feeling a little all over.
2: I'm whoopsie doodles and I'm scrambling.
3: I'm sure
2: you can hear in the back, Laugh Out Proud, everybody is scrambling. This is live radio.
3: Feels a little bit like Wall Street down here, G. We got people moving all over. Do you even work here? Who are you?
2: Okay, goodbye. All right.
3: We caught him, actually.
2: We're out of time.
3: They've been doing this for weeks and weeks. We finally caught him. Oh, no.
2: The new cast member, what have you got to say for yourself?
3: Oh,
2: thank you so much. Okay, yeah. All right.
3: Look,
2: we're pulling
3: in
2: all strings right now. We've done the sound effects segment.
3: I'm still lost, G. What?
2: Look, Laugh Out Predators, if you know how to do a one shot, please text us in on 0427-JOY-949.
3: Or send your text messages in to 0427-JOY-949.
2: Oh, and luckily, there's no teleprompter. We did that from memory, Laugh Out Predators.
3: That's impressive. That's impressive.
2: Very impressive.
3: We're working in candlelight down here.
2: Duncan's telling us he's wrangled an expert from here at Joy.
9: Now, look, boys, they may or may not. Emphasis on may not, but they may. Be from another show, and I think I have a feeling they know about one shots.
2: Okay, all right. So, are you going to bring the first expert in?
3: Well, the lock on the door is really tricky.
2: Okay. Sorry, Duncan. I know it's a frantic situation. You got to keep composed, Duncan.
3: Yeah,
2: okay?
3: I've got sweaty hands. Do you know about sweaty hands, G?
2: I do, and we meet weekly at the club. Okay, so don't even bring that up on it.
3: All right,
2: it's a one shot. We don't have any other time.
3: Stop embarrassing in front of my friend here. This is an expert. Here they are. Their name is Majori.
10: Isn't this the one shot show? A deep dive into the world of marbles.
3: Yeah, you had me for most that way. This is the one shot show. Well, we're not. It's ZNG Laugh Out Proud.
2: It is. Welcome, first of all. Thank you for being here. We appreciate it.
3: Look, it's a bit of all hands on deck. We're a bit frantic. You've caught us in the middle of the one shot, and we've never done this before. So, what expertise can you lay on us for this one shot?
10: Well, look, if you just really. It's all in the balls at the start. You got the initial net that you have. Is the initial outlet for the play. Okay? So if you have the ball lined up already, it's set up for a one shot.
3: And that's all it takes to do a one shot. We just got to set the ball up.
2: Look, I didn't know that we had to do that. Did you bring your ball?
3: Gee, I'm so confused. Not only did I not know we were in for a one shot.
8: I definitely didn't. You guys definitely didn't bring balls. Hang on.
3: Duncan! get out of here.
2: It really is amazing how much editing Duncan has, because usually you'd hear that in a perfect line.
3: In a perfect line.
2: But in a one-shot live show, you can hear how disjointed he's.
3: Look, there's a lot of cracks and shaky bits to Laugh Out Proud. And without the magic of editing, Duncan, you're going to fall flat tonight.
10: Boys, I need to be on the One Shot podcast, okay? So if you guys aren't that, I'm going to leave.
3: Just get him out of here. He's talking about marbles. He's talking about bits and pieces.
2: Boys, he's gone. Look, now I've got another. There's another guy at the door. I don't know. He said he likes One Shots. I don't know who he is. He could be good. He could be bad.
4: Now, isn't this the One Shot podcast?
2: It can be if you tell us what you know about One Shots.
4: See what I put here on the desk.
2: Oh my, Duncan! Who did you bring in here?
3: He said he's an expert.
4: I laid it down. Now, fellas, you said you're experts at shots. You want to be an expert at One Shot?
2: Yes, we do. We're frantic. I don't know if you can tell, Mr. Expert, that. We're very frantic.
3: I'm shaking in my boots here, Gene.
2: We're doing a live show right now. It needs to be all in all, one in one.
4: Well, normally I only put one in here for my six, but I'm pretty good at six shots right here if you want to find out.
2: Oh, my God. Oh, Jesus. Duncan, get him the hell out of here.
3: Duncan, what are you turning this show into?
2: This isn't America.
3: No, but that song, I wish, if we had the boards, might play later.
2: Boys, okay, look, I know I've been fluffing about. This was just really time to get it all together, because I think this guy is the one who actually, I'm pretty sure he directed the film, the one-shot film, boys.
3: Oh, Duncan, so you've been killing time this whole time trying to get this one expert organized, and you've wasted the time of not only ZNG, mm-hmm. not only the Laugh Out Prouders,
2: yep.
3: not only the one-shot people out there.
2: The one-shot.
3: Who are excited about the one-shot.
2: Well, we're doing it in one shirt as well, so don't worry.
3: Oh, we are doing it in one shirt.
2: One shirt, only.
3: No. It's only got one head for both of our heads to fit through.
2: Uh-huh.
3: And I have to put one arm around you and uh-huh. one arm through the... It's one big shirt, Duncan.
2: It's very comfortable. It's very comfortable. We should do this week after week now.
3: I think it's... We've started a
5: trip. All this rambling is taking up my time because I'm in fact a director.
3: Oh, sorry about that.
5: Of One Shots.
3: Oh!
5: And... I'm very happy to be here.
3: So you're telling me you've directed some one shots? You know you're one shots.
5: One shot being my life. I directed that many a time.
3: Oh, boys, I'm pretty sure he has directed one shots. You know, like yes, his life. But I'm looking at the teleprompter here, 1917.5.
5: Oh, sorry. Yes, boys. That's a total model up of the questionnaire when we came in. I was actually born in 1917. You're reading my date of birth.
3: Duncan, you've done it again.
2: All right, get him out of here.
3: You're ruining the show, Duncan.
5: Boys, it's not my fault, okay? All right, this is... I can't believe that three people in a row have bamboozled us on the one-shot episode, okay? This is never... How many episodes of Laugh Out Proud have we had where expert after expert is actually who they say they are, okay?
3: Enough for this to work, Duncan. Enough for this to work. Look, I feel like we keep giving you opportunity after opportunity after opportunity.
5: Yeah, I know. Can't, just give me one more shot. Just give me one more shot, boys.
3: We can't give you one more shot.
5: It's a one shot, Duncan.
3: This is the one shot, Duncan.
2: Laugh Out Proud is, we've got no choice, okay? Look, but to let Duncan finally perform a song for us right here.
3: Oh, boys.
2: Right now, for the first time in Laugh Out Proud history.
3: You mean it, boys?
2: We mean it. It's the one shot. We've got nothing else in loaded up.
3: Oh.
2: There's no songs. We don't have the boards. We've got nothing. So we're relying on you, Duncan.
3: Oh,
2: please.
3: This is my time to shine. Well, Laugh Out Prouders. Well, Laugh Out Prouders, you guys all sit back, strap in.
2: We will.
3: And relax and have a boogie down while we panic station our way through this one shot.
2: Take it away, Duncan.

The original was 45 minutes, but I cut it down for you.

0: Wow. That, Duncan, that was actually an honor for us.
1: My eyes are tearing up.
0: That is incredible. I can't believe that you did that.
1: That applause is warranted.
0: Warranted.
1: Hey, Duncan, what are you going to do about those people approaching the studio at a very incredibly fast pace over there?
0: Look, they're coming in with fresh boards, fresh microphones, and a whole soundscape. I don't know what they're doing.
1: We're trying to make...
0: I don't know.
1: Look, it looks like they're coming in here hot and fast, and it looks like they're trying to steal our airtime.
0: They better not cut us off.
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0: That's right. You better run out, people.
1: Get out of here, you guys.
0: Scram.
1: Oh, gosh. I really hope that doesn't. They don't interrupt our flow.
0: Laugh out proud is. We've got no choice, okay? It's the one shot. We've got nothing else in loaded up.
1: Oh.
0: There's no songs. We don't have the boards. We've got nothing. All right, look. We've just gotten word that one of our fine writers has delivered another bit, okay? It's coming in right hot off the press.
1: Oh, boys. It's so emotional.
0: I know you're emotional. I know it was your shot, and you took it, and you delivered on the shot. So you're fitting into the one shot.
1: Oh, boys, the flowers were too much.
0: We didn't buy those, okay?
1: You brought them.
0: We're talking about the next bit, okay?
1: You brought them in.
0: So you see, look,
1: I was on the tram.
0: I was on the tram. I was getting on the tram, okay? And you know, you have to do the thing.
1: Is this the one just downstairs near
0: just
1: the show?
0: Just downstairs.
1: All right.
3: Is this the toilet, boys?
1: Sorry.
0: Pardon? Yeah. So look, I was about to get on.
1: You were going to the tram, yes.
0: Stepped on. And it hurt.
1: As you were stepping on?
0: Yep.
1: Oh my gosh, that does sound like a really
4: excuse me, guys.
1: Yeah.
4: Is this your toilet?
0: No.
1: Another person?
0: I don't think so.
1: This is odd. I just don't get it. Why would the toilet? I don't know. If we're trying to do a show.
0: I don't know if it's
1: guys,
0: Duncan.
1: This is one shot.
0: What are all these toots and farts are happening in the background?
1: You smell them as well.
0: I thought it was Duncan.
1: Not me. Oh, Duncan. Sorry about this. Oh, this discourse is just getting really out of hand. So, sorry. You were on the tram. And it starts to
0: it move. It moved. And as it moved, I landed.
1: You landed?
0: Hard.
3: Oh, fellas, please make way. This is an emergency coming through.
0: What? Why? This isn't where you go to the bathroom, everybody. Is somebody out there saying this is the bathroom?
1: Duncan, what? You've put us in this new spot here. You've moved us in here.
4: They said, look, for this special episode, they said this was my new office.
1: Duncan, what do you mean this is your... Duncan, we're trying to record a show. What do you mean this is your new office?
4: It's the new office, boys. It's the new office.
1: Right here, where everyone's doing loud...
0: Well, lucky you brought that up, Duncan, because I needed...
1: Well, right now, in the middle of the show?
0: Right now. So if you can just say the next bit that the writer said on the script.
1: All right. Look, this is the one shot. And while G is dumb, I think this is a great time to tell you guys about our brand new app.
0: That's right. Love Our Proudest. We got in the tech game.
1: We did. Love Our Proudest. We're in the tech game. Love Our Proudest. And we're going to show off our new app. Hey, do you like being part of Laugh Out Proud, but not able to be a part of it everywhere you go?
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1: To be confirmed. Laugh Out Proud, the app. Download it.
8: Now. Or later.
1: Just get it.
8: Now.
1: Or later.
0: Laugh Out Proud is, I think we might be able to convince Duncan to give us another beautiful song.
1: Oh, I don't really know if I can, boys. I don't really know.
0: All right, that's fine. Don't worry then, Duncan. We can just move on.
1: I've already tuned it.
0: All right, and take it away, Duncan.

0: it's my favourite track.
1: That's what musicians do, we call them.

0: to the vet. My vet. I don't know which vet it is anymore.
1: Wow, thank you, Duncan, so much. Wow.
0: Oh, my gosh. Not as much of a tearjerker, but I did feel a lot from that, Duncan. That was
1: really beautiful.
0: Well, Laugh Out Proud is, of course, you're here with Laugh Out Proud.
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1: No one shot.
0: The one shot.
2: That's right, boys, we're doing it in one shot. One absolute shot is here. I'm not going to take up any more of your time, boys. I'm sorry, I'm just excited. I apologize.
0: As Duncan was saying, yes, Laugh Out Proud, this is the one shot. And Duncan, I hope that, look, yes, we are thankful for all the singing and dancing that you've brought to the show. But as a producer of Laugh Out Proud, we need you to get this one shot back on track for us, mate.
1: Okay, all right, boys. It's the ad director here, okay? I've been standing out there listening to the complaints, okay? You've had about all the ad people coming in tonight, okay?
0: Well, look, ad director, to be honest with you, it's just been very disruptive. You can't get the flow of a show going with all these interruptions, ad director.
1: All right, look, boys, okay? This is goddamn standard one-shot protocol, okay? We're running with
0: How does everyone else know how to do a one-shot round here?
1: We'll make it up to you down here at Joy 94.9.
0: Ooh.
1: We'll record an ad for Laugh Out Proud right now that'll play during other shows at Joy. 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
7: Hey, I want my laughs back.
1: Whoa, how the hell did you manage that? 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
0: Classic one-shot protocol, boys. 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
1: I can't believe we've got our own real ad. 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
1: All right, look, we've just gotten word that one of our fine writers has delivered another bit, okay? It's coming in right hot off the press.
0: And, gee, as I'm looking at it, they've assured us that it's of classic Laugh Out Proud standards.
1: Yep, look, I'm reading out of it really quickly right now, and wow, the writers do really mind everything we say for material. I was just talking to you about this before the show tonight. They must have heard. They must have heard.
0: That's true, G. That's true. Because I was on my usual evening walk and a couple of people walked past and I just caught like the end little bit of what they were saying.
1: Well, what did they say?
0: I heard was instead of being like, pop that pussy.
1: Wow. What a conversation to be a part of.
0: And I almost felt like I was a part of it because I got to hear that last little bit, but I still wasn't invited to their conversation.
1: So do you think that they were just doing it for the laughs or?
0: Quite possibly, G. Okay. Quite possibly, because why else? You know, why else would they be saying things like that? That's not a normal conversation for Z&J to have.
1: It's not.
0: But since I heard that, I've been taking it upon myself to make it like a bit of a game to play with other people as well. So as we're walking around, Z&J doing our usual walks.
1: Okay, I haven't seen you recently, but okay.
0: Well, it's because I'm walking.
1: Yeah, of course.
0: It's because I'm walking, having
1: conversations. You've been doing a lot of walking.
0: Thank you.
1: You've been walking around the studio this whole show.
0: I'm pacing.
1: You're pacing.
0: I'm pacing, getting my steps up.
1: Yeah, it's wild.
0: Getting my steps up. Sitting down's the, you know.
1: It's the new cancer, I know.
0: That's what I've been saying.
1: I read the headline.
0: But I've been trying to drop little things to see if I can spice up other people's conversations, you know, of like, and that's where I left the body in the trunk.
1: Wow.

0: Do we have the police on the line, Duncan? No? Okay.
1: Not yet? Oh, all fantastic. Right.
0: Okay. We don't have a line. We have no lines.
1: We've actually got no lines. We've only got one shot. We've only got one shot, G.
0: All right. So wait, but if you've been playing this game with other people, I'm your only friend, Z, and we haven't been hanging out lately. So...
2: There he is. This man is being sectioned.
3: Boys, unhand this man. It's a one-shot protocol.
4: Well, why didn't you just say so?
0: Oh, thanks for saving him, Duncan.
1: I'm really glad that you saved him. But there's more people coming in, G. What's going on?
0: How is this? Look, okay. Duncan, if these are the ad people again, is the absolute last time.
5: If you're looking for a car that's out of this world, go to Common Motors. Common Motors. We're crashing those prices down. Common Motors. Out of this world.
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0: Beep, beep. Get the hell out of here.
1: Tell your story walking. That's enough of that.
0: Keep it walking. Keep it walking.
1: Oh, keep finding out your station. You're here with Laugh Out Proud.
0: With Z and Jake.
1: On Joy 94.9.
0: And look, we're still in the one shot Laugh Out Proud.
1: We're still struggling.
0: It's still happening. It's still moving. It's still shaking. And we're unfortunately, the writers are giving us a signal.
1: They're throwing out white flags. They're throwing out all these signals that are telling us they're full.
0: Everything.
1: They're done.
0: And I think I'm seeing some smoke coming from their typewriters.
1: Oh, whoa. All right. The issue is we've got no power to power the typewriters.
3: Yes, absolutely. Boys, we've just gotten word from the writers' room. They're done. The monkeys on the typewriters cannot work no more. You have to pay them more.
1: They don't...
3: Sorry, what? I didn't know... This isn't in the budget.
1: We're not here to discuss this on air.
3: No. Not on air. This is...
1: Sorry, Duncan.
0: This is completely off air
1: I didn't realise you were representative of all the writers out there in the...
3: I represent the SAG. The SAG Awards.
1: Oh, you do?
3: I mean, the SAG.
1: Is for writers of Laugh Out Proud. Yeah,
0: thank you. Okay, all right.
1: Duncan, not the time. Not the time,
0: no,
1: Duncan.
0: It's not at all. Boys, I thought by the time we've gotten to this part, we'd be... solid. But now, I think we should probably bring an old bit back.
1: That's a great idea.
3: That is probably the most favourite bit, obviously, under Wendy's most favourite segment.
1: What, you're talking about the Handy Dandy Man?
3: No, I was actually talking about the sound effects segment.
1: Oh, shit.
3: Smarvid's most best segment. Voted.
1: I don't know why they keep funding the polls every week.
0: I don't know why.
1: The people are probably sick of answering that question.
0: And this week again, they did. I don't know why. It's a one shot.
1: And it came out 100%.
0: I just don't get it.
1: Even still, it doesn't make sense.
3: Boys, we don't have time. Even though we need more time, we don't have time.
1: We don't have time.
3: Okay, so...
1: Duncan, what's your idea?
3: What we're going to do, all right, we don't have any boards or anything, but what I thought we could bring back Ask ZNG.
1: Oh.
0: That's a great... Duncan, that's the best idea you've ever had.
1: I'm loving it, Duncan.
0: In Laugh Out Proud's history.
1: Duncan, that's such a great idea. The three of us can just ask each other questions.
0: No, I thought what we could do is, look, I've got my mobile phone.
1: Oh, really?
0: Yeah, it's connected straight to the queen. I got it on the king. I've got it on speed dial.
1: Oh, what are you foreshadowing here, Duncan?
0: I don't know. It wasn't me. I promise.
1: We all promise it wasn't him.
0: The Vatican, we're not related. Okay.
1: Not related. So I've got my mobile, and when Queenie's not calling, I thought, I can put out to Laugh Out Proud who can hear us. I don't know who can even hear us at the moment, Jay.
0: I think everyone.
1: Oh, we are pretty loud.
0: Yeah.
1: And I was thinking if we put out the number, they can call in, text in. And we can run the show pretty much like normal.
0: That sounds fantastic. So all right, and I think this is a great time to get questions in. We haven't done an Ask ZNG in a while, so this is a perfect idea. Duncan, if you want to give out... You have to give out your personal number.
1: I'm thinking... All right, Laugh Out Proud is out there, all Dunkers. If you want to ask a question to the boys, 0427 one shot.
0: Oh.
1: That's all you need to do.
0: Wow. Did you make a personal... number for this specific episode, Duncan. That's insane.
1: Oh, that financially doesn't make any sense in our position on the show for Laugh Out Proud.
0: Right.
1: So
0: it's your personal number.
1: It conveniently just happened to match.
0: It also
1: spells a few naughty words, but don't text those in.
0: Don't text them in. Don't text them in, Laugh Out Prouders, but text in 0427
1: one shot.
0: Wow. Okay. All right, and it's already blowing up.
1: Geez Louise.
0: Is this going to be a personal call, Duncan, or
1: really
0: can we air it? Can we air it?
1: Pick it up. I don't know this number. Pick it up.
7: Can I get a six-pack?
1: Sorry, you're here with Laugh Out Proud.
7: Yeah, I just want a six-pack.
1: With C&G.
0: Look, all right, already Duncan. I don't know what mobile delivery service you're running in your spare time. I know you don't get paid here.
1: Oh, boys.
0: But you got to run it in your own time, okay?
1: I think he was trying to call me anyways.
0: No, hang it up.
1: Have been
0: Hang it up, Duncan. I'm sorry. You can take your personal calls when it's not the one shot. If you've got your two shot preparing,
1: I'm here at work.
0: Three shot espresso.
1: You're right.
0: All right. Do we have another call?
7: Hello?
0: Yep, this is Love How Proud. You are currently in the one shot. It's happening real time.
7: Hello, you there?
0: Yes, we are here.
7: Sorry, I'm going through a bit. It's a big loud party here. I'm having it. I'd like to order just a stack of pizzas. Can I get two? Probably the two pepperonis. And then you still got that deal running?
0: Yeah, we do, actually. It's 2-for-1, Laugh Out Proud. You get seasons 1 through whatever we're up to.
7: Oh, that doesn't have episode 10 in it, does it?
0: Unfortunately, it does. Oh.
1: And we've lost him.
0: We nearly had a sale, though. We nearly had a sale. The Pizza Boys. What was it? The Pizza Palace.
1: The Pizza
0: Palace. We ran that episode.
1: I forget we were Pepperoni Boys. Yeah.
0: We were. And it's since, you know, we've been contacted by the ATO and we had to dissolve the company.
1: Yeah. They kept saying, what's your ABN? I'm like, I don't know what the... What are you? I'm not a calculator.
0: And
1: get
0: we said Pepperoni. So...
1: We did try.
0: It didn't line up.
1: Duncan, is it going off again?
0: It is.
1: Oh, all right.
8: Hello,
1: yeah, yes.
8: Is your fridge running?
1: Oh, well, of course. How do I keep all of the beverages cold for the boys at Laugh Out Proud?
8: Oh, that was my joke. Bye!
1: Did we get got?
0: I think we got got.
1: Oh.
0: We got got in the one shot.
1: Boys, that's never happened to me. I don't think I've ever gotten got. Ah, Wendy, can you... Oh, we haven't got anything to...
0: We have no sound effects.
1: Oh, no. And the fan's not even running. She's sweating. She's
0: Wendy
1: struggling.
0: Wendy just got the You Got sound effect. But we can't play it.
1: Next week.
0: Live Fair next time, when it's the second two shot, we'll get it in.
1: All right, yeah. Next time they get me, if you can ever get me.
0: All right, so I guess we have... One more time? One more?
1: The phone's going to... I just gave out my personal... People are calling, boys. They're going to call through the songs. They're going to call through everything. I'm going to be performing a song and they won't call us.
0: Laugh Out Proud. All right, you got to chill out on calling in. It's only one phone. It's not the usual joy number where we have a team of people taking the phone lines.
1: Yeah.
0: You got to call in one at a time. Laugh Out Proud is make your own group chat and then make a list of who's going to call in next. So Duncan can actually take the call.
1: I just keep hanging up. I don't think it's good radio, boys. Let's pick one up.
0: All right, just take the next one and then we'll see how it goes.
1: Oh, hello, are you there?
8: Is this Duncan?
1: This is Duncan.
8: Oh, bye.
0: All right, well, okay. Look, Life Out Powers, this is the best example of live radio. It doesn't always go to plan.
1: I think they may have expected... Duncan, do you get people to call you in the Duncan show? Is that what normally happens? Like what?
3: Usually when I'm practicing, I usually take a whole lot of phone calls just to practice.
1: Yeah, right.
3: And then I get them to actually call in again and say exactly what they said.
1: Oh, and he's typically asks, is it Duncan?
3: Well, that's how we start the show, and then we go from there. You know, it's sort of improv, boys. You know how it works.
1: Never done it before in my life.
0: Never done it.
1: We're struggling without these writers.
0: I know, we are. Massively. All right, let's take one more. I think we have time. Hello, is this...
1: Are you there?
0: Yes, hello.
8: All right, you got the chicken, you got the rooster, and the hen. Who's having sex with the chicken?
0: All right, okay.
1: Get him out of here.
0: That's the next show's call line. So, save those questions... For the next show. Okay.
1: Look, and hopefully the board's for them. Everyone's running. Hopefully everything's running then.
0: All right, Duncan. Look, it was a complete disaster, your idea. So let's do a Z&G idea.
1: Yes.
0: And let's call, since you've already put out your personal number.
1: Yeah.
0: We're already using your phone, Duncan, on the loudspeaker.
1: Yeah, so give it here.
0: Let's call Life Out Proud's biggest fan.
1: Yes.
0: Wilson.
1: We haven't heard from him in so long.
0: I know. Life Out Proud, you'll know Wilson is our biggest fan. We've done many things with him before. And he's always happy to talk to us. So
1: he loves having a chat. So
0: I think, look, we'll give him a call. Yeah. All right, Duncan, put it through. We know Wilson's number off by heart. And we won't say it on air.
1: No.
0: Because then Life Out Proud will blow up his phone.
1: And that's not fair.
0: And that's not fair to our biggest fan.
1: So, Duncan, out of respect, can you put your phone on silent or something? Because this is really, it's not great.
0: It's not great.
1: Wilson! Wilson, are you there?
9: Yeah, this is Wilson.
1: Wilson, it's us!
9: I don't know who us is. I enjoy the movie, Us, but...
1: You gotta get out more! It's A&G! Your friends, your best friend's A&G!
9: Look, you're gonna have to call my secretary at the top of the business meeting. Business hours, so, please.
1: Wilson,
0: don't do this to us. Why are you doing this to us, Wilson? You know you're Life Out Proud's biggest fan. Please, we're in a one shot. We need you to fill some time. Wilson, tell us, please, how much you love Life Out Proud and tell us what you love about it.
9: Life Out Proud, I haven't heard of Life Out Proud in such a long time. Boys, you guys got up and left without a trace.
0: What do you mean? What? We're on every Thursday at 10 p.m.
9: Boys, you guys used to be on at 11 p.m.
0: We did used to be at 11 p.m., but now, look, we're moving up the ranks, Wilson. We're moving up the ranks. I'm sorry, we didn't tell you specifically, Wilson, okay?
9: Did you tell anyone? Is anyone aware? Did you tell the listeners?
0: All right, hang it up.
1: Yeah, get him out of here. Biggest fan.
0: I can't believe it. If you're the biggest fan, you should know what time we're on.
1: Regardless of if we tell you or not.
0: Exactly, you should know.
1: Because Life Out Proud is out there. They're here with us along the ride.
0: Boys, I'm getting another call. I think... Well, I haven't saved his number, but I have. I mean, look, it's neither here nor there, but I think this is Wilson again.
1: Yeah, he could more than likely 420. We've called him out. I'm giving out too much of Wilson's information. Wilson, what's up? What's going on?
9: Look, boys, I realised who you are because I needed to disconnect emotionally from the fact that you left. So, I actually want to bring back another segment, if you'll let me.
1: Look, Wilson, we...
0: Please do.
1: We'd love that, but what on earth do you mean bring back another segment? What segment have you had?
9: All right. Call out segment.
1: What?
9: Schmendy, play the sound effect.
0: Hang on, sorry. How does he have his own board person?
1: Yeah. And I've heard of Schmendy and Harvard.
0: I know.
1: Is the one who backs her things.
0: I know.
1: I'm blown away.
0: Scholarship.
1: Yeah.
0: Incredible.
1: Yeah, several.
0: How does he have boards?
1: Sorry.
9: It's only you guys that are left without connections and are pretty sucked in, so get called out.
1: What?
0: Duncan, okay, Duncan, he can't be better than Life Out Proud. Hang it up.
1: Oh, and as if he rubs it in that he's got working boards.
0: I can't believe it. Well, look, if you're still listening, Wilson, if you can make it within the next sort of 5 minutes down to the studio in St. Kauai.
1: What, you want to fight him?
0: I didn't say that.
1: Oh,
0: on
1: sorry.
0: Air.
1: That's I what I thought. Sorry. Hey, I'm so scared.
0: Allegedly. All right. The lawyers, if you're listening.
1: It has been a wild ride, G. I didn't think we'd get called out in the middle of Ask Z&G. That's never. Oh, that may have happened once or twice.
0: I don't remember it at all.
1: That's never happened to us before?
0: Never. Once in a lifetime for the one shot. That's right. Duncan, it turns out you did a great job because there's exclusives even in the one shot.
1: Wow.
0: Fantastic. Wow. And Duncan, if you would be so kind, I know you did so well in that last bit, but if you could do us one more favor and play another one of your beautiful acoustic songs.
1: I know. Just pick one off the list of requests that we've got thrown at you. And Duncan, take it away.
10: All right, boys.

0: I've run out of lyrics for song number three. I run out of lyrics. Rhymes with a tree. And what rhymes with tree? 2, 3 for me. Do-si-do. What's up, ho?
1: The tool.
2: That's all we're talking.
1: Duncan, that was actually an honour for us.
2: My eyes are tearing up.
1: That is incredible.
3: Hang on. The ad people are coming back.
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2: Get out of here. And guys, if they come back again, Duncan, I can't be held responsible if those ad people come back in again.
3: Listen, how about I make it up to you boys, all right, with a beautiful acoustic guitar skills, okay? Look, I'm incredible. You've heard it. On this one shot tonight, you've heard it a million times. How good am I?
2: Look, Duncan, I must admit, I'm seeing a new side of you with this musical talent.
3: And I'm glad. Hopefully I can do more Duncan shows after this.
2: Oh, I don't know about that, but Life Out Proud is... We're going to listen to another song by the beautiful one and only Duncan of Life Out Proud.
3: Duncan, take it away.

0: said maybe. Oh, that already exists. Shit, what's the next? I'm in the wrong key, shit.
1: Whoa, Black Betty, Bamba Lamb, uh-oh.
0: P-p-p-poker face.

0: was the next, I'm in the wrong key, shit. Oh, damn it.
1: Wow, Duncan, that was... Look, sounded kind of familiar, some of those lyrics in there, but look, we're not going to call you out because it's a one shot, okay? That was absolutely beautiful.
0: Gee, I think I've got a solution for our problems for the one shot.
1: What are you huffing and puffing in here, all right? The mics are going to pick it up. What is going on, okay?
0: Gee, I've run downstairs, went down to the tram stop down there, and I could hear somebody down there listening to the show live, and I've brought them up.
1: You saw them listening live on the tram downstairs just now.
0: Well, I could hear my own voice because I was pacing and singing along to Duncan's song. And I saw them listening to something that looked like a radio. I don't know if they even know were listening. I'm not really sure.
2: Tickets, please. Tickets, please.
1: What? Tickets. What tickets? What are you talking about tickets?
0: I got no tickets, Jay. What are you talking
2: about? I'm a PTV officer.
0: Oh.
2: Public transmission of voice officer. Ah. Okay. I've been listening to this illegal one shot.
0: Illegal one shot? What do we need a special license for a one shot? Duncan, do we need a special license?
2: Boys, I thought you got your one shot tickets during a proxy meeting.
3: Look, I can say Duncan has his one shot ticket. Jay, you're going to have to step off for the next stop.
2: Well, lucky I prepared a fresh Duncan show. I've got a great show for you tonight, Dunkers. It's called My Shopping List.
3: Well, this already sounds like a much better show.
2: Yes, thank you. Thank you, in-studio audience and PTV officer. So in the theme of tonight's show, My Shopping List, we're going to cross live to my expert at the local Schmall Schmurfs for a fresh market update. Kevin, are you there?
4: Yes, I can hear you loud and clear, Duncan. And now shout out to all the Dunkers out there.
2: Now, Kevin, I've got my shopping list here. And I thought I'd give you the Dunkers exclusive scoop on the fresh market update right here based on my shopping list, okay?
4: And you've come to the right place, Duncan. You want a fresh market shopping list or an update? Yeah, that sounds great. I'm the guy you need. Mm-hmm. Just let me quickly put on this balaclava in here. It's really cold tonight, Duncan.
2: Well, Kevin, you're not breaking into a grocery store, are you?
4: I don't know what you're talking about, Duncan. I'm in. What do you need?
2: I've got grapes. I've got grapes on the list.
4: Not in season, mate.
2: All right. Well, I got some Brussels sprouts.
4: Unfortunately, Brussels sprouts were affected by the La Nina weather pattern, so the crop has been reduced.
2: See, Duncan, this is exactly why we need Kevin with the market update. I wouldn't have been wandering around the aisles forever if we didn't have him.
4: Oh, Duncan, leave. They've got me surrounded.
5: Put the stick on the ground and come out with your hands up.
4: You're not taking my steak!
2: Wendy, hang up, Wendy. Well, that's live radio for you, Dunkers.
6: Can we cut that in post?
0: No.
6: Oh, it's a one shot.
0: One shot.
1: Thank God those sad people are here coming because I've completely run out of material, Dunkers. Take away our people.
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1: Yeah, that's right. And get the hell out of here, ad people.
4: Yeah, you tell them, boys.
0: Don't try and get on our good side now, Duncan. You betrayed us in that last second.
1: Yeah, you're officially fired for the outro. Duncan?
0: Good friend of the show.
9: Great friend of the show. 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
0: And get that interview as well as all of our other interviews and our best bits to take with you wherever you'd like to go.
9: That's exactly right. But look, hey, if you want to get some exclusive interviews as well.
0: Now, these are the interviews that we don't throw these around just on any website. These are on a big website.
9: That's right.
0: We want you to go see them.
9: The official YouTube. That's right. Yes. The ZNG production YouTube.
0: Yes.
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0: Now, we've got volume one of our season of interviews ready for you to consume, enjoy, and there's a beautiful visual that goes along with it.
9: That's right. You can watch our lovely faces move and not move at the same time.
0: It's all there's movement without movement.
9: And you can watch it for up to an hour and 20 minutes. That's right. That's our Will Anderson interview.
0: Wait, that's only one interview.
9: That's one interview.
0: That goes for longer than a whole episode of Laugh Out Proud on its own.
9: That's right. Oh, that's right. It's incredible, Laugh Out Proud.
0: So make sure you check out the youtube.com/ZNG production.
9: And look, if you want to follow us on Instagram.
0: Yes, we'd love it.
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9: That's so active, that Twitter account, too.
0: It's just as active as Instagram.
9: That's, it nearly got taken down. That's how active it was.
0: Did it really?
9: It nearly did.
0: I did not know that.
9: That's exactly right.
0: Exclusive hit. Look at that. Breaking news.
9: That's right. And if you want to like us on the Facebook, too.
0: We would really appreciate that. We are the 300.
9: That's right. Just search ZNG production.
0: Give the page a like. We'd really appreciate it.
9: But unfortunately...
0: Go away, Duncan. It's not the Duncan show anymore.
2: Boys, it's important. All right? We actually haven't been live this whole time. I forgot... I might have forgotten to plug in the one-shot cable.
0: So the whole show was for nothing?
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0: 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What's that? 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
1: Hello, I'm Shannon Kirkwood. Members of the public have been thanked for contributing to the reporting of ill birds. Australia's recorded new confirmed H5 bird flu cases today. South Australia has reported its first case of the deadly virus. So far, all are migratory seabirds. Agriculture Minister Julie Collins has reiterated there's been adequate training of many volunteers ahead of the arrival of the virus.
2: We have been working with states and territories who have also provided some funding in terms of training. A lot of the wildlife organisations and carers, including vets as well, and certainly what we have heard in terms of the Western Australian case was that they had had the training, which is how they identified those birds and how they then isolated them and treated them appropriately.
1: The Emergency Animal Disease Hotline can be reached on 1800 675 888. Meantime, Papua New Guinea has partially lifted its suspension of all poultry products imported from Australia. The Treasurer says he is aware of calls by local government for a critical increase in federal funding. Representatives of councils from around Australia are in Canberra this week. In a letter to federal parliament, the members have called for an immediate funding increase of $3.5 billion and for financial assistance grants to be restored to 1% of federal taxation revenue annually. Jim Chalmers has indicated he's not supportive of the proposal to tie council funding to tax collection, but he says the government is discussing funding in good faith.
3: It's not unusual for local governments or for other important parts of our community to be seeking additional Commonwealth funding. We are big and enthusiastic backers of local governments.
1: A Tasmanian environment group is helping swimmers identify potential sewage-affected waterways. Environment Tasmania says the decision by Taswater to release under-treated sewage among billions of litres of wastewater into the state's waterways has placed the health of Tasmanians at risk. It's launched an interactive map today which allows people to map the crap, view which waterways in the state have been exposed to sewage pollution. A new tool is helping decision makers understand what is working when it comes to suicide prevention and where change is needed. Laura Devoy has the details.
4: Until now, progress in suicide prevention was largely measured at the point of crisis through deaths, hospital admissions and service use. But the National Suicide Prevention Office says the new outcomes map moves beyond counting tragedies to understanding how to prevent them. It was a key recommendation of the National Suicide Prevention Strategy, which aims to address the drivers of distress. There are an estimated 55,000 suicide attempts in Australia each year and more than 3,000 deaths. If you need help, you can call Lifeline on 13 11 14.
1: Australian travellers headed to Europe are being reminded to keep up to date as a heatwave brings changes to popular attractions. Monuments in Paris are operating on reduced hours. Yesterday was France's hottest day since 1947. Elsewhere, Britain, Italy and Spain have all issued red alerts and health warnings. Rail passengers in England and Wales are being advised to only travel if absolutely necessary. To Sport Now, North Melbourne coach Alistair Clarkson says his players are aware of the consequences when it comes to criticism of the league and players have been asked to abide by the rules and regulations. Midfielder Jai Simpkin has been handed an official warning by the AFL after he called the league and match review officer laughable for a ban handed to teammate Paul Curtis. Meantime, 25 AFLW players have been named in Australia's squad for the inaugural women's clash against Ireland. The game will be played with a Sharon under Australian rules at North Sydney Oval on the 1st of August.
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5: It's time to find out whether Rainbow Community is making a mark in sport. 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
6: Good evening. It's great to have your company on Joy's home of inclusive sport. I'm your host, Jax, and I'm in the Joy Sport Studio here at the stunning Victorian Pride Centre in St Kilda. And each week on the show, I bring you an hour of positivity in sport, showcasing where you are welcome, with the aim of getting your sporting game on. Well, shortly, we'll be hearing from our 2026 FIFA World Cup correspondents, David Zafina and Melbourne Rovers Vice President Lee Shaw. They're over there catching all the action and they give us a weekly FIFA fix. So we check in after the disappointing loss against the USA on Saturday with a preview of our next game this Friday against Paraguay. Can we make it out of Group D? We also chat about the action on another grassy surface, swapping the soccer pitch for a softball field. Joshua Potter, President Sydney Outfielders, Sydney's mixed gender slow pitch softball league, joins us. The club's celebrating celebrating 25 years and is not slowing down. So listen up to get your softball game on. And last week, we had the pleasure of fitness professional Sam Stanton join the show. He's on the annual Play with Pride panel, running by Adelaide University Sport and Fitness. Events on this Friday. You can get a ticket and head along. An elite Australian athlete across netball and AFLW, Ash Brazil, is also on the panel, and she joins us after 6:30. We'll chat to Ash about how she promotes a welcoming and supportive sporting community for all, especially as a coach. But before then, we head to magnificent Madrid to chat about the gay games. Our next guest is gearing up for the gay games. Justin Barnes, chair of Team Perth, was instrumental in Perth's successful 2030 gay games bid. Also the director advisor for Spectres Australia Pride Basketball and a member of multiple LGBTQI plus sporting clubs. That's a mouthful, and I bet your life is just as hectic. How are you, Justin?
7: I am good. Hello from Madrid. Hola. And yeah, just enjoying the heat. I'm glad to be away from the Aussie cold winter. I can tell you, this feels good.
6: Yeah, I was at the Melbourne Chargers watching them the other night, and I had my toe warmers on. So it's definitely that time of year. Now, you're gearing up to compete in the gay games this year in Valencia, Spain as well. Which events are you taking part in?
7: Yes, definitely gearing up. I am going to be playing majority basketball, but I have squashed in a swim. So doing a 200 meter freestyle swim on Tuesday. Pending weather, I'm in a bit undecided, but there is a run happening on Saturday that I hopefully will join. But the reason why I'm trying to decide whether I do that or not, it is so hot that I went to play basketball yesterday, over 30 degrees, and my gosh, that was next level. So I played with the G Madrid basketball team yesterday, and it was so much fun, but oh my gosh, hot.
6: Well, it's been quite a success story, actually, with Spectres Australia. Andrew Bondini, who is the director, has done a great job working with Melbourne United Professional Basketball Club to take over about six teams, which is incredible. They had an auction, the organisation had an auction, sent them over. So a big contingent of Spectres is heading over to the gay game, which is absolutely amazing. So if you're interested in basketball anywhere around the country, from Cairns to Perth to Adelaide, Sydney, there'll be one in Geelong just started, get involved with the Spectres. So, and you'll be competing as well.
7: Yes, for sure. And I think there's about 50 of us coming from Australia just to play basketball. But the story there is, I mean, Spectres started in 2001 on the lead up to Gay Games Sydney, and it's essentially exploded across the country. Perth started end of 2019, and here we are, you know, Perth Gay Games coming up in 2030. It's part of that story, and there's a very big connection to Spectres with that.
6: Yes, let's move on to this. Amazing. So whilst we have Valencia, 27th of June, the 4th of July, 41 sports, 11 cultural events, 8 days, one city, there's going to be, as part of that, there's going to be a handover of the baton for the Gay Games 2030, and you're instrumental in that bid. So what is it going to be looking like for you at the Valencia Games with the handover?
7: Oh my gosh. What I'm doing in Valencia, besides playing sport, is running around with my head cut off, doing a million things, going to a million events. One of the events that we do have coming up, and it's part of that handover, is with the Australian Embassy. Team Perth is one of the sponsors alongside the Perth Gay Games 2030 org as well. That's a very official event with a whole lot of delegation from, you know, people in politics all the way through to key community stakeholders. But already 160 odd people, it's already all booked out. Can't get a ticket to that. And then of course, the closing ceremony is on the 4th of July, and that's the big official handover to Perth 2030. So very excited about what's happening there.
6: And historic because, as you said before, the first time the Gay Games has been hosted in Australia is in Sydney back in 2021.
7: Correct. And we are the first country outside of the US that will host its second games. And that is pretty special that we get to bring that back to Australia and show everyone, show the world exactly how it's done, especially in our city that's in a part of the planet that people forget even exists. Even in Australia, we're looked at a certain way, and I can't wait for the rest of Australia to come and enjoy and experience Perth in a way they've never thought was possible before.
6: Well, don't you have the Guinness World Record of the furthest city from anywhere else? The furthest away city?
7: The most isolated city in the world. And for context, I mean, it takes about 5 hours to fly to Singapore, and it's about 4.5 hours to Sydney. So, you know, the context of this Perth is right smack bang in the middle of nowhere, but it doesn't feel like that when you're there.
6: No, I've been there, I've lived there, and I love Perth, and everyone is really, really excited. So what can we look forward to for Perth? I believe there's 36 sports.
7: Yes, so 36 sports, but I mean, as you know, it's a long time away. I'm no longer on the Gay Games board, so I don't get to be a part of the decision-making process. But you will see the new website for Perth Gay Games 2030 go live by the 26th this week, and you will be able to access some of the presumptive sports that will happen. Of course, anything can change between now and 2030, but there is going to be a lot. But I will say that Perth is, for our little city right now, bringing over 60 to 70 people. I don't know the exact number. It's hard to gather that info. And we are participating in 17 sports currently in Valencia, which is amazing. Everything from, you know, band, basketball, beach volleyball, water polo, tennis, track and field, volleyball, pink flamingo. Look, there is a lot. And I'm so excited that Perth is representing in that way.
6: Yeah, it's great to hear. Also, you've got freestyle with the Perth Rainbow Swans. You'll be you will be doing that running event, won't you? Are there some Perth?
7: Yes,
6: Perth?
7: I'm sure I will. I'll get FOMO otherwise.
6: Yeah, you'll wish you had afterwards. Are there some Perth front runners over there?
7: Yes, for sure. People are all on flights right now. You mentioned Andy Bondini before. He is on a flight as we speak, heading this way. And there is a few people here in Madrid that I've got to catch up with and have a few drinks with over the last couple of days. So super exciting.
6: Because that's the really great thing about the Gay Games. It is a really great opportunity just to catch up with people all around the world. It's sport, it's culture, it's community. Everyone is getting together. It's all about participation. Of course, people probably still want to win, retain their records. I'm sure Malcolm Campbell, who's our sports reporter on a Monday, he's heading over there, and he's quite competitive, so I'm sure he'd like to get on a podium as well. But there's the march in the opening ceremony. There's music, culture, workshops and social activities and making friends all over the world.
7: I think the amazing thing about the whole experience that I've got to experience is really over the last few years have these connections all over the world, meeting people through the Federation of Gay Games, the BID, but also then actually contacting different sports clubs and saying, hey, can I play with you? I'm in London. And so I went and played with the London Knights when I was just in London, you know, a few weeks ago. And now I played with G Madrid basketball, who I played with and met them last October. So yeah, you get to make these international connections that you would never have made before, and everyone is lovely, you know, inviting. That's what I love about it. It's all about participation and personal best. That's what it's about.
6: And feeling welcome, even though you might have started up as a stranger, it's a sport that brings you together. Well, Justin, congratulations, not only in competing in the Gay Games and being over there, but also in all your hard work. We now have the Gay Games coming to Australia, coming to Perth. It's 2030. I know everyone's really excited. And, it's a really awesome effort for you and the team.
7: Thank you. And a massive shout out to the Perth Gay Games 2030 current board, getting that all up and running and having everything ready to go for this event. Obviously a mammoth effort even prior to the Perth event. So excited about Valencia, and I'm sure it'll be an incredible experience.
6: Wonderful. You have a fantastic time.
7: Thanks. See you soon.
6: That was Justin Barnes, who was instrumental in the successful Gay Games bid for Perth 2030. He's currently over there enjoying Valencia and will be really probably bursting into tears of happiness with the closing ceremony when that baton gets handed over. So once again, everybody comes together to play, compete, dance, connect and celebrate sport with pride. Well, stick around. There's more Game On coming up where we keep kicking goals with joy right across the hour. Next up, we chat with our roving reporters David and Lee for our weekly FIFA World Cup 2027 6 Fix.
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6: You're listening to Game On Joy 94.9 with Jackson. As we do each week, we celebrate inclusion, pride, community and the power of sport to bring people together, which is exactly what the FIFA Men's World Cup is doing. The biggest single sport event on the planet with 104 matches in 16 cities in the United States, Canada and Mexico kicked off on June 11th. And each week, we have the pleasure of chatting with Lee Shaw, Vice President, Melbourne Rovers, and David Safina, sports journalist, for our weekly 2026 FIFA World Cup Fix. Welcome to the show, gentlemen.
17: Hi, Jackie.
18: Hey, Jackie from sunny California.
6: Now, last week, you were both quite hoarse, you still are, after cheering for hours with the Socceroos winning 2-0 against Turkey. And this week, I'm expecting you'd both be hard of hearing. With burst eardrums, the stadium noise was deafening against the USA last Saturday. I had to turn the sound down. It was ridiculous.
17: Yeah, it was much. It was, you know, you had that luxury of being able to turn it down at home. We did not. It was extremely loud.
18: Great atmosphere. Just sadly, it wasn't for the Socceroos, but that's okay. There was still cheering going on, and the Americans were in full voice. That stadium is actually designed to be one of the loudest stadiums in America, so we definitely heard it at full voice, yes.
6: Yeah, it was quite an event. They had the, after the Star Spangled Banner, there was the Apache attack helicopters, the Black Hawk utility helicopters flew past. Paris Hilton was there. They definitely had the home ground advantage. There was a sign that said Vegemite Free Zone. But David, I believe you had quite the outfit on.
18: Oh, I definitely did. I was channeling a bit of Snoop Dogg. I had my gold chain with my hat on as well, my Aussie hat, had the sunglasses on, and I had a World Cup of my own, which sadly I think might be the only World Cup that Australia has. So unless they're a bit more better this week, which we're hoping, I think that will be the case. But yeah, we definitely had our costumes on, and so the Americans, we saw a lot of people dress up for the game, and some dressed up as the previous president, which looked a bit like Mount Rushmore.
17: Yes, outside the stadium, I think you had a good picture with four presidents, and it did look like Mount Rushmore had been invaded by Australians.
6: Statue of Liberty?
17: Yeah, there were so many costumes. Actually, we also spotted Bigfoot. at one point.
6: He
17: was trying to get the Seattle Sonics back to Seattle, which is a local battle that they have over there with a franchising system. But yeah, there was lots to see off the pitch, which, you know, was the best entertainment of the day. Yeah.
6: Let's chat about on the pitch. Let's hear from Socceroos coach Tony Popovich about his response to the media after the game. And I love your take on where to from here, because of course Australia as a nation was a bit flat on Saturday.
10: We needed to stay in the game better than what we did in the first half. Overall, I'm very, very happy with the response. You know, it's a very inexperienced team that we have at this level. We don't have the experience of playing in big leagues as well and having the minutes under our belt. You can easily cave in under the pressure, physically, emotionally. We responded extremely well. It would have been nice to get a goal in those moments that we had to just see what could happen next. But, you know, everyone should

0: ball with the United States. They absolutely destroyed Paraguay in their first game. The second game against us, it was a continuation against that. Every single game that they play, they are roared on by a huge crowd. It is such a huge occasion. And somehow you've got to manage that as a team. And as a team, the Socceroos in that first half and that starting 11, I don't think it was the correct starting 11 to actually deal with that. It was really interesting choices, and in the stands, people couldn't really understand the team selection. And when those errors were ironed out at half-time and substitutions were made at half-time, that is when Australia came back into the game. And the second half was 0-0. The first half was 2-0, and we looked completely different. And I think that's kind of something, you know, if we had 90 minutes, it wouldn't have been as, I think, deflating in that for as a performance and as a result to have 90 minutes like that second half. The first half just ruined probably any chance of salvaging anything from that game. As soon as we went on the back foot against the United States, that was it. There was no way back.
1: I was going to say, Jackie, how did it look for you at home? Because I've got a similar take to Lee on this one. Tony Popovich was outplayed, outcoached, and it seemed like that he was on the back foot from the very start in the defensive mode of Australia. They lacked any pace on the ball. They were lightning quick, the USA. But we're also seeing, like in the second half, he said we regrouped. We should be really proud for how they played, which to a certain degree, yes. But it seemed like that the team, it almost like they swapped jumpers at halftime. And it was the Americans that were on the back foot. Sadly, that we didn't score in the second half to put that extra pressure on, but the damage had been done before it. He was very late to make those changes, especially with Nestri being on the bench, and also McCarf too as well. And then Christian Valpardo, when he came onto the field in that 29 minutes, he just impressed so much. He's such an excitement machine. He looks like he could be like the next best Socceroos player since Harry Kewell. So we all left a very puzzled by the game, and also a bit of how good are the US? Are they that good? Or is it Australia made them look that good in the first half? Because in the second half, that it was like a totally different team that went out there.
2: Yeah, that second half was really electric. So where does that leave us? Paraguay v Australia. This Friday, I think it's going to be a work from home day for everybody here in Australia, that's for sure. So San Francisco Bay, for you, do you think we can win that? Because I watched Turkey and Paraguay play, and that was an incredible game. It was bonkers. It was total chaos. So if Paraguay is going to play the way they played against Turkey, they were one up. They still had yellow cards. I also had that historic first ever red card for a player talking with his mouth covered during the match. So he's going to miss the game against Australia. It was an incredible game. So where do you think we go from here? I think they're going to play with chaos, and I think Australia plays more with structure.
0: It'll be interesting. Look, Australia only need the draw. They only need the draw against Paraguay, but they really shouldn't be playing for the draw. They should be playing for the win. And I think that's in the spirit of what we want to see. And also, where to from here? I mean, it's interesting because Paraguay did, again, like ourselves, if you compare Australia's two performances, first and the second games, they're chalk and cheese. And you probably say that's the same with Paraguay. So you're not actually sure who's going to actually turn up and what version of Paraguay is going to turn up, nor do you know what version of Australia are going to turn up. And that's kind of the big question marks over this next game.
1: Yeah, who actually takes the pitch? Do we put Nestri and also start McAuliffe and Christian Valpardo on the field? Or are they going to be substitutions again? Because as soon as Nestri went on the field, Australia looked more dangerous. And just his leg speed just makes Australia look like a totally different outfit. With Paraguay, I agree with you, Jackie, that they played a bit of Russian roulette against Turkey. And at some stages, you could almost mistake in the way they were attacking the game was if they were behind and chasing the game because they were putting so many players forward of the ball. So we're going to see a very defensive game, I think, from Australia initially. I'm hopeful, though, that if we can get an early score on the board, we can really take out the crowd element because the Paraguayans will be in loud force, and there's going to be a lot of Australians at the game. So we might see a similar crowd to what we saw in Vancouver for Australia. And I know the Americans are very much going to be behind Australia as their second team. So there's a lot of support out there. So I think we can be quietly confident of getting at least a point out of the game. But I guess the bigger question of that is, do we want that point? And do we want to be second and play in Texas?

0: or do we take a punt and go third and be the third, was it the eighth or the eighth highest third ranked team and see us play in Boston? But I guess with doing that, there's also a risk that they might not make it out of the group stage.
1: So exactly. And I think you've always got to take the more secure route if you want to progress. So let's not play for third, let's play for second. And there's a good chance, look, there's still a good chance that if Australia finish third, that they will qualify. There's a really good chance of that. But you just never know. And it's the question mark. You don't want that question mark over that.
0: No, and I would look forward to having some Texas barbecue as well. So hopefully I go for that point too.
2: Well, it says here, World Cup by sports data agency Opta, Australia will progress to the round of 32 with 94% of simulations, whereas they were initially at 59%. So that's something very positive. Now, just to close, I believe something exciting happened. You, Lee, this chance going left, right and centre, lots of inappropriate chants, lots of awesome chants, and chants anti-Donald Trump chants. And I thought to myself, who starts the chants? How do you get a chant going? Well, you were one of those people. Can you talk us through that?
1: I was, but it was a very inappropriate chant, so I will not repeat it.
2: What was the chant about?
1: it was against... The subject was basically... So during that USA game, USA got the rubber, the green... on a lot of decisions by the referee. I think it was kind of on the ball situations, off the ball. It pretty much... there was a lot of frustration in the fans. And I just sang something that's very commonly sung at probably English football grounds. I'm not sure whether it's also repeated in Australia, A-League. But yeah, it's not suitable for radio audiences. But again, chanting over and over again. And it just catches. If you start chanting, someone else may join in and then someone else. And then all of a sudden you've got half the Australian contingent going. And it becomes quite... audible on TV. You just have to be loud, Jackie. Yeah. You just have to, like when you're on a pitch, you just have to be loud.
2: So how many Aussies do you think were chanting this chant that you can't tell us they were chanting?
1: Oh, I'd say there are a good 7,000.
0: Oh, yes. Half the stadium, Jackie. Like, I was impressed with what he did. Like, he had his claps going. He was in sync. He was in full voice. Like, I think he put all his energy into it. The voice was very hoarse by the end of it, but he was also quietly chuffed with how many people were rocking.
1: Well, I was impressed. Sometimes you just got to be impressed by yourself and really, really acknowledge what you've done. So, yes, that was one of those moments.
2: It was definitely worth the trip over. Do you have another chant in you? Do you think you've got chant confidence now?
1: Oh, definitely. But, you know, it's something that I think that you're born with.
0: No, I think...
1: But you can be taught.
0: Yeah.
1: So I think anyone going to any sports games, just be as loud as possible, be as passionate as possible, and, yeah, throw yourself into it.
0: Yeah. Well, you got to take a bit of your heritage as well. Heritage.
1: Yeah.
0: And really get in full voice for this next one, because he's going to have more people to follow with him as well.
1: Yeah, so. And it won't be... We won't be drowned out by... in one of the loudest stadiums in the United States by a home team and a home ground. It's going to be a good atmosphere. I've got to say, the 49ers stadium, unlike Seattle, is completely uncovered. And this is a completely different type of stadium and atmosphere than what there has been at Vancouver, which was Vancouver Stadium had the roof closed. Seattle had two open ends and the sides were covered, whereas this is all open air. And, you know, when in California, you can actually do that, which is amazing.
0: I think he's going to need a megaphone, I think, so I'll pack that in the backpack.
1: Yeah.
2: That sounds great. Now,
0: Jackie, what does he need?
2: A megaphone? I think it just needs you, David, making sure that you're the first person to do the chant after Lee's done the chant, and then it'll take off, that's for sure. And maybe it was the bling. Maybe you wearing the bling helped as well. Maybe it wasn't just the chant. It was the whole, you know, the kick and
1: of
2: you two.
1: That lucky fake gold.
0: We could have that da-da-da-da-da.
2: Lee and David, thank you so much for joining us on Game On tonight. It's been fantastic. I know you're having the best time, and looking forward to catching up, and hopefully, fingers crossed, we're continuing getting out of Group D.
1: Yeah, let's hope. Like, I think it's deserved just by that sheer kind of performance against Turkey, and also the second half against the United States where we came back into it, but to no avail and to no success. But let's go again.
2: Let's go again,
0: Jackie, and I'll try and keep my voice this time as well. So hopefully you're talking to me with a better voice and a win.
2: Sounds like you're both having lots of fun. Well, that was Lee Shaw, Vice President, Melbourne Rovers, and David Zafina, sports journalist, right there in the thick of the action at the FIFA World Cup 2026.
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2: And yes, that's right. You're listening to Game On and Joy 94.9. We've headed over to Spain. We've also been in the USA. Well, we're heading up to Sydney now to continue to talk about you getting your sporting game on and specifically your softball game on. Our next sporty guest lives and breathes and coughs softball. Welcome to Game On, Joshua Potter, President of Sydney Outfielders Softball Association and LGBTQIA+ Slow Pitch Softball League that welcomes players of all ages, genders, orientations and skill levels. How are you?
5: I'm good, thank you, Jackie. How are you doing?
2: Very well, thanks. Now, how did your event go on the weekend, your Pride Month drag bingo fundraiser in Darlinghurst? The prizes were incredible. I should have bought a ticket, Sydney Harbour jet boat, Taronga Zoo family pass, unlimited ride pass at Luna Park, Sydney. Really great lineup of prizes.
5: Yeah, it was amazing. We had 120 people there across all different variations and all different orientations showed up to support us. We were hosted by Coco Jumbo, who has actually just been announced to be representing Australia in Drag Race Down Under versus the World. So excellent to get her in before she beams to stardom herself. And we had a wonderful time, raised loads of money and vital funds to help support league growth and everything that we need for the upcoming season.
2: So where do the funds go? How does it get allocated?
5: All our money goes towards, we got essentially we've got 12 teams from last season and we're expanding to 14 teams for our next season. So most of the money will go towards field hire, equipment. It will also go towards discounted memberships for concession rates that we offer and other areas as well, like events that we hold for our members and also activations in the community that we hold as well.
2: And does that include maybe the gay games?
5: Not this year, sadly. However, we are hoping that all the money that we raise over the next year or two will help us to get to the gay games in Perth in 2030.
2: Fantastic. Yes, because I was having a bit of a Google about softball and how inclusive the sport is. And it's been a foundational sport, the gay game, since your inaugural event in San Francisco in 1982. And fun fact, Tina Turner was a celebrated ally and performed at the opening ceremony of the inaugural gay games in 1982.
5: Oh, that's good. I mean, I wasn't even born then, so sadly I wouldn't have seen that.
2: you've been around 25 years, which is absolutely incredible. So 25 years of inclusive softball. How long have you been with the club and how have you seen the club grown over the years?
5: I mean, so I've only been with the Sydney Outfielders since 2024, since their 24-25 season. So this is my third season. The club, however, like if you do all the research that we've got and the information we've got on our website, we've been growing every year since we started in 2001. So we started with about four teams and it was a very small league back then. And then it's grown into having 12 teams currently. And we've grown since just before COVID from having 10 teams now to 14 teams for our 26-27 season.
2: And you were mentioning earlier about the funds being raised to support the Sydney Outfielders. An initiative I was quite taken with was the First Nations Mob Discount. And I wonder, is that a first in inclusive sport in Australia?
5: I would hope so, but I do think that hopefully other organisations are doing something. They might just not have advertised it as well. However, it's something we're putting at the forefront of our memberships. It's the first for us, for sure. We're actively trying to get people from First Nations and Indigenous communities to join queer sports, and we're trying to reach out to those communities to enable them to join us and welcome everybody and make sure that we stick to the motto that we have, which is all genders, all abilities, all welcome, and we can make sure that everyone has an opportunity to engage in queer sport, especially softball. And I do encourage all other queer sports in Sydney and the rest of Australia and around the world, whoever is listening, to do the same, to make sure that everybody gets access to queer sport.
2: That's a wonderful initiative. Well, I was actually wondering how you got involved. And I'm thinking, was it the fact that you could wear yellow and pink neon in the Mardi Gras parade? Or is it because you could do drag bingo or do the Pride Fest Fit and Proud Market? And also maybe head to the gay games. What was it that attracted you to the sport? And for people not familiar with softball, slow pitch league, how does it work?
5: So I actually got into softball because I'm an architect by trade, and when I moved to London, when I lived in the UK, they had a social softball league and I really enjoyed playing that. I'm from a small town in the northwest of England, which their main sport is rugby league, or the NRL here is the equivalent. And essentially, I wasn't really too interested in playing rugby league. And I found myself really good at playing rounders when I was a kid, which is like t-ball here. And essentially, I joined that league in London, and I played softball socially for nearly 13 years before moving to Australia. And then when I arrived here, I found the Sydney Outfielders and just fell in love with everybody that's involved in our really wonderful community. And I was on the committee last year as the social sec, so did all the fun stuff. And then this year I'm president and doing all the more fun stuff. So the difference between softball and how it works, the slow pitch, is it's very similar to baseball. We've got a diamond that you run bases on. However, slow pitch is an underarm throw. The diamond in softball is actually a little bit smaller than baseball. So it's a little bit more accessible for beginners, which is why we're able to have a lot of mixed abilities in the league working together. So.
2: And who do you play against? Is it just the 14 teams play amongst each other, or do you actually play against other teams?
5: No, we actually all play against each other. Because there's so many of us, it means that we have what we call round-robin games. So we have the main league throughout the season. And with 14 teams this year, it means that everybody will get to play, you know, the other 13 teams in the league. And then we have our semi-finals and our grand final. We also hold what's called an A League of Our Own game, which is a very infamous queer-adjacent film about baseball in America during the war. And we espouse the motto of all welcome in that, where we welcome everybody to play, and we mix all the teams up, and everybody plays each other in a little tournament that we have during the league as well. So it's a great little league that we run.
2: So if your high and hand-eye coordination isn't the best, is that okay if people think, I'd still like to give the Sydney Outfielders a go?
5: Absolutely. I mean, we've got other options for people to get involved, even if you don't want to be hitting the ball. So this year, for the first time, we're running an umpiring academy, and you can join the league as an umpire. So if you're really interested in sport and you've got either a mobility issue or you're not able to play the sport for any reason, then you're able to join as an umpire. We also offer players that have either accessibility issues or mobility issues, for example, who can't run if they've had, you know, a knee injury or a leg injury or anything like that. We sub someone in to run for you, so you can hit the ball and then someone will run for you to make sure that you are not injured or anything like that. So we're a very accessible league.
2: I like that. It's almost a bit of a flex, isn't it? Get someone else to do the running for you. I love that. Maybe that could then...
5: People usually sub in the fast runners.
2: And so if people want to get involved, train and play, for anyone listening, how do they sign up? I think registration's open shortly in September.
5: Yeah, registration opens in September, but our training academy starts in July. So it starts on the 25th of July. So all the information about joining up on the training academy is available now on our website or on our Instagram. You can check us out, which is just www.sydneyoutfielders.org.au, or we're on Instagram at Sydney Outfielders, and all the info is on there about the training academy, the umpiring, and also the wait list for the season. So there's millions of different ways of getting involved. You can always email us or get in touch on any of our socials, and we'll get back to you straight away because we're ready to welcome everybody into our lovely little league.
2: Fantastic. Community first, sports second always.
5: Yes, we have actually potentially stolen that line from Emerald City Kickball. We loved it so much, but we'll give them credit for that one for sure. We are definitely a community first organisation. We're not a league where it's about playing softball and then making friends second. It's very much about the community first, and then we're a community that plays softball. We're not softball players that have formed a community. So
2: that's awesome. Thank you very much for joining us on the show this evening, Joshua.
5: Thanks very much, Anthony. Cheers.
2: No worries. That was Joshua Potter, president of the Sydney Outfielder Softball Association, an LGBTQIA+ slow pitch softball league, where you can hit the ball and get someone to run for you. The welcomes players of all ages, genders, orientations, and skill levels with a First Nations mob discount, which is fantastic, with the mantra community first, sport second always. So we'll stay with us. We chat, play with Pride, a fantastic annual event run by Adelaide University Sport and Fitness with a terrific panel of speakers, including elite Australian athlete Ash Brazil.
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2: That's right, you're listening to Game On Joy 94.9, your home of inclusive sport and storytelling. And joining us as we wrap up the show is one of Australia's most accomplished athletes, spanning netball and AFLW, a World Cup winner and Commonwealth Games gold medalist, representing the Australian Diamonds on 29 occasions, AFL athlete and Fremantle and Collingwood athlete, and now specialist coach with the West Coast Fever in the Suncorp Super Netball. How are you? Welcome to the show.
15: Oh, thank you so much for having me.
2: Great to have you on the show tonight. Now, of course, you're appearing on the upcoming Play with Pride panel this Friday, hosted by Adelaide University Sport and Fitness, which is fantastic. Can you tell us why you decided to chat on the panel and what message you would like to share?
15: I think the biggest thing that we talked about was just sharing my career and, you know, coming from netball, which I'm now obviously playing AFLW, but coming from netball when I was growing up, it was a very straight sport. And I guess I had the fear of when I was a young kid that I wouldn't make it because of my sexuality. So just probably held on to who I was a little bit until, yeah, I made it and could finally be me. And I think my biggest, I guess what I like to talk about is I've only ever played really good netball when I'm happy, when I'm free, I can be myself. And it wasn't until I figured out who I was at such a young age that I could be me. And I'm super fortunate that I've had so much love and support through both netball and footy community. And now having two kids of my own, I always just wanted to be known as like the best netballer in the world, not like the first gay netballer to play for Australia. So that was my biggest thing, and I probably just didn't share my story. I just lived my life how I knew how. But now having kids and wanting them to grow up in a world where they can be whoever they want to be, like, I'm always happy to share my story and answer as many questions as possible.
2: So netball's tracking quite nicely, isn't it, in being an inclusive space, because since 2020, Netball Australia has become a member of Pride in Sport. Netball Victoria got awarded platinum recognition in their 2026 Pride in Sport Index Awards. Queensland Firebirds debuted their first ever Pride dress in May this year for the Suncorp Super Netball's Pride Round, and they've got a permanent Pride Colours artwork at Nissan Arena. Are you excited about the progress netball's made in the inclusive space?
15: Yeah, it's definitely a big step for netball, and I guess for me, I think because I feel like I've had this amazing career, I've had amazing support around netball. It wasn't until I started playing footy and meeting probably ex-netballers who stopped their career early, amazing athletes playing AFLW now who just didn't feel safe in the netball space, and which was a shock for me because it's somewhere I felt like I could be truly be me. But hearing that, and it was a common thing that, you know, that they just didn't feel like it was them, and they had to wear the ribbons, they had to wear the dress just to feel like they were someone that they weren't. But yeah, where we've come from in like, I played my start of my career in 2012 with the Swifts, and since then, like, it's a completely new world, completely different, and, you know, I just feel like you can be whoever you want to be, it doesn't matter what sport you play, and that's just not sexuality, but just I think where women's sport is at the moment, you know, like we're on the rise, and you don't have to just play netball now as a young kid. There are so many opportunities. You can play netball, footy, soccer. My daughter's now doing rock climbing. You know, there's just so many things you can do for young kids as well.
2: So just touching on the fact you've moved into coaching, so you're currently a specialist coach with the West Coast Fever, having once been the captain, and Kane Evans. It got announced today, so Kane Evans is the second Australian professional rugby league player to have ever male to have come out. And he's actually been got a job now with the Sydney Roosters. I've appointed him for assistant coaching role with their New South Wales Cup team. And Trent Robinson, the coach, said he's supporting him. He was saying he was really disappointed that the Kane had been with the club for 6 years and he obviously hadn't felt comfortable enough. Yeah, he says, I'm really proud of the club, but we still had a guy here for 6 years. It didn't feel open enough to say that he was gay while he was here. Being a coach now and a player, former player, and with the likes of Kane Evans' experience, how is that going to form your coaching, do you think?
15: Oh, yeah, I think the way, and probably not, I don't know Kane or how rugby league is, but netball and AFLW, I think it's very different for women than it is to men. I know for me as a young kid, I really struggled to come out because I didn't know anyone. I never met one person who was gay or bi or anything. So I just felt like I was so isolated from a country town. I was different. I didn't want to be different. I tried so hard to be who I was. I know our team at the Fever, it's so inclusive. Our head coach, Dan Ryan, he's a male partner, a GM, is married to a woman. Anyone can be who they want. And it's not just like, it's not figuring out if, oh, are you gay? Are you straight? It's like, who are you? Tell me about your background. Where did it start? Why did you pick netball? And for me, like, to get the best out of my team, it's not challenging who they are as a person, but like reminding them why they started to play this sport and bring the love of the game and remembering the kid you were when you were young and, you know, just to get out there and be free. Because for me, I honestly believe sport saved my life. It's where I felt completely comfortable to be who I am. I could just go out on the court for an hour, not get judged on sexuality, who I was at school, and just play with freedom. And, you know, people wanted me on my team, on their team, because I could play, not because who I liked or what I did outside of netball. So, yeah, I do believe sport is a really safe place, and I think, well, yeah, we need to make it that it's not just my experience is good. Obviously, people have bad experiences. So, yeah, as much as we can push that message as far as possible we can, then, like, that's the aim of it.
2: So we've been talking about inclusion in netball. Can we just touch on AFLW? I feel like AFLW is leading the way in inclusion in Australian sport. They've got an impressive 2 weeks of the Pride Round, which allows every club to host a home game and wear the unique Pride Guernseys in front of their home fans. How exciting was that for you as a player?
15: Oh, yeah, it's awesome. The fact, you know, I can bring my family down to a game and they can feel completely safe. You know, we've had conversations before with people who don't believe in having a Pride Round. And I know my wife was really strong about, you know, she was talking about before she was with me and we had kids, maybe she even questioned it. But now living it and having a family and to know that she can bring the kids down and know that it's such a safe space. It's not just us. There's other families the same as us. And, you know, AFLW, that's us. You can be whoever you want to be in that space. And, yeah, the girls have definitely led the way and it's something that we're really proud of.
2: We're speaking with Ash Brazil, one of Australia's most accomplished athletes, spanning netball and AFLW, a World Cup winner and Commonwealth Games gold medalist. AFLW athlete with Fremantle and Collingwood, now specialist coach with the West Coast Fever in the Suncorp Super Netball. Touching on Pride Rounds, of course, on the 3rd of July, the Swans will be taking on the Western Bulldogs at the SCG Round 17, moving it away from a clash against the Kilda due to the slur incident. Do you think it's time for the AFL to have a Pride Round, touching on what you said there about the impact they do have, the positive impact a Pride Round will have? Of course, that's just being a Pride game.
15: Yeah, I would love for it to be that way. And like I said, it's, I know people think athletes need to be quiet and leave like the politics to the politicians and all of that kind of stuff. But for me, it's not about, I guess, the players, but it's all about the supporters and feeling safe to actually come to a game and not get abused because they're watching a game that they love and support. And it's just a simple thing to see a flag where it makes even just one person feel safe. Like, I just think that's incredible that a flag can do that. So why not do it? It's not harming anyone. And yeah, you know, everyone's going to be different, have their own opinions, but if it's not going to affect you, like, it shouldn't be a problem because it's probably going to save someone's life.
2: So another exciting event that's taking place is a pretty big game weekend for you, the West Coast Fever taking on the Melbourne Vixens in the preliminary final with a place in the grand final on the line. How's the feeling around the group in the lead up to the John Cain Arena game after your 4-goal win?
15: Yeah, we're really excited. We beat the Vixens 2 weeks ago to get a home final against the Mavericks. So I feel like the confidence is there, but it's very rare to beat Vixens back-to-back. So we feel like we're definitely trending upwards. The Vixens, I think, have lost 3 or 4 games in a row now, so we know that they're going to be out ready for vengeance against us, but we're excited. It's a do-or-die match for both teams, and when the grand final's on the line, I feel like it's whoever shows up on the day is going to be the winner.
2: The crowds turning up to the netball is quite incredible. You had RAC Arena packed to the brim. That was over 12,000 fans for your last game, and I'm sure this will be a sellout.
15: Yeah, no, it's been awesome. We've had the last couple of games we've had sellouts at RAC. I think we had 13,000 above 2 weeks ago, and then, yeah, we obviously had over 12,000 against the Mavericks. So, yeah, I love that everyone's getting around it. I think Fever are one of the teams that host one of the best games. It's not just the game itself, but the entertainment around the game's incredible. And I'm pretty sure, like, not even this game, the grand final, it's really hard to get a ticket. You're lucky if you can get one now. So, yeah, I think netball's definitely, we're starting to see the crowds. Like I said, people are getting around. Female athletes, female sport, and that's exactly what we want. So the netball now having no international cat rules. We've got Jamaicans, English players, and they're all our superstars. So it's currently the best league in the world, and it's better than Comm Games, it's better than World Cup. You're watching world's best every week. So, yeah, it's a great spectacle.
2: And just a bit of an insight for people listening who might have had some lows in their time through injury. Because, of course, you've had your share of hamstrings and ACLs. How do you manage that period being an athlete when you're not able to perform at your best because you're injured?
15: Yeah, my injuries have probably always been, I've never had too many soft tissues. So when I get injured, I'm normally out for the whole season. And as much as it is hard and you start questioning everything, questioning your body, I always use that time of actually turn it into a blessing, because athletes, we're on all the time. You never get a break to actually focus on one thing, a part of your body. So when I did my ACL, my whole focus was just to get strong. Ended up putting 6 kilos of muscle on just over that period and getting back stronger than I ever had. And it wasn't until that point that I actually made the diamonds. And a lot of it was to do with strength. So you can turn it into something where you start focusing on your weaknesses, and by the end of your rehab, it's probably one of your strengths. So it is tough. I'm not saying it's easy, but no, that's something that I always try and focus on. Things happen for a reason, and try and make a negative into a positive.
2: And just to close, from an elite athlete who's had a life of a fantastic career in sport, for someone listening who's a bit dubious about the sporting environment, do you have any words you'd like to say?
15: Oh, I just think if you love sport, don't give it up. And if you're not enjoying the team you're in, find another team, because there's definitely a team out there for everyone. I've definitely had been, when I was younger, was in teams that challenged me, and challenged who I was, and so that didn't last very long, and then was able to find another team that suited who I was and my values. And I'm 36, I'm still playing professional sport. I think you're a long time retired, so hold on to it as long as you can.
2: Wonderful. Thank you so much for joining us on the show tonight, and all the best on the weekend.
15: No, thank you for having me.
2: Wonderful. That was the fantastic Ash Brazil joining us on the show tonight. Commonwealth Games gold medalist, Netball World Cup champion, Australian Diamonds, impressive AFLW career with Collingwood and Fremantle, now continuing to make a mark in sport as a coach and advocate for sport being for everyone. So you can catch her, Play With Pride, Sky City Ballroom, North Terrace, Adelaide event, Friday the 26th, 2:30 to 4:30. Have a bit of a Google, adelaideunisport.com.au for that. And that's a wrap for the show.
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2: Yes, and that's a wrap for today's show. A massive thank you to Justin Barnes, chair of Team Perth, about the Gay Games in Valencia, and of course Perth 2030. David Savina and Lee Shaw, our FIFA Men's World Cup roving reporters, live from the US. Joshua Potter, president Sydney Outfielders, get involved with Slow Pitch Softball League. Sounds like it's a lot of fun. Community first, sport second, always. And Ash Brazil there, elite Australian athlete, about the importance of playing with pride. And Ash is on that panel on Friday if you're in South Australia, in Adelaide, and you'd like to head along. Well, the podcast will be up tonight. The podcast will be up tonight. Have a great sporty week, and catch you this time next week.
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8: 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You're tuned to Hide and Seek on Joy 94.9. I'm Tim Little.
9: And I'm John Cock.
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8: 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And a bit of a note for tonight's show and trigger warning. 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
11: Good evening, this is John Cock with a Joy News update. A major development has occurred in Australia's kink and fetish communities as four prominent organisations have concluded a months-long investigation into the conduct of a former community and international title holder known as Handler David. Australian Pups and Handlers Incorporated, alongside Queensland Pups and Handlers, The Boot Co. Brisbane, and Victorian Pets and Handlers, has released the findings of an independent community-led investigation into multiple complaints against Handler David. The panel reviewed 11 complaints and found that, on the balance of probabilities, David engaged in sustained misconduct over several years. This included breaches of title holder agreements, violations of consent standards, and behaviour that undermined community trust and safety. As a result, the investigation has recommended that David be stripped of all former titles, banned from all events hosted by the participating organisations, and excluded from future fetish events unless clear steps are taken to acknowledge harm and demonstrate accountability. The report also calls for updated vetting, consent policies, and complaints procedures to strengthen protections going forward. The groups acknowledged the emotional toll this process has had on many of those involved and thanks those who contributed to the investigation. Each organisation will now review the findings and announce specific actions in the coming days.
6: You're with the Sex Pits on Hide and Seek.
8: Now, we're not here to talk about the case, but no. It has brought about some interesting questions and a subject around consent and etiquette
9: exactly.
8: In the scene.
9: Yeah. And look, consent is a really, really important thing, particularly in the rainbow communities, because we've got a lot of sex-positive spaces. We've got a lot of really engaged people, and we want to make sure that people don't make mistakes, don't end up upsetting or hurting each other, and everyone gets to have a good time.
8: Yes, exactly right. And how do we define consent in a queer sexual or relational context?
9: Okay, so consent broadly, let's face it, is giving someone permission to do things.
8: Yep.
9: Okay, so it's got to be in situations where people have the capacity to consent.
8: Yes.
9: So, you can't consent if you're unconscious or...
8: or too inebriated.
9: Too inebriated, exactly, which we'll cover further into the show. But it also means that people have to understand what is going to happen
8: right.
9: In order to consent.
8: Yeah, that makes sense. And we've passed a law in Victoria around affirmative consent. What does that mean exactly?
9: Okay, so... as of 2022, the Crimes Act in Victoria got changed so that it's not enough for someone to have not said no.
8: Mm-hmm.
9: They actually have to have said or non-verbally indicated clearly that they agreed to sexual activity.
8: Right. So that includes things like asking, checking for body language.
9: Yep. It can be... in a dark room or a cruising situation, someone actually letting you physically putting your hand on their on their bits as an indication that it's okay to touch them.
8: Right. And checking in throughout is another one.
9: Yep, absolutely. There's lots of really, really easy ways to non-verbally or verbally gain consent.
8: Yeah, fair enough. And why might traditional definitions of consent fall short in LGBTIQA plus spaces, do you think?
9: I think probably because we're sluts.
8: Some of us.
9: Well, there are
8: a significant portion.
9: Yeah, there's a lot of queer spaces, though, that are heavily sexually charged, mm-hmm. ones where you can actually turn up to an event and end up spending most of the event naked or so on. So the lines of consent can be a little blurrier in the queer community in terms of what the baseline level of what you can do mm-hmm. is appropriate.
8: Yeah.
9: But that doesn't necessarily mean that people are butt up against consent.
8: So exactly.
9: It really comes down to if you actually want to play with someone, you either have to have a conversation or at the very least you have to be able to indicate to each other without talking that
8: you're up for
9: you're
8: it.
9: You're up for it.
8: And wearing a jockstrap alone doesn't mean put your finger up my ass.
9: No. And mm-hmm. similarly, and this one happened to me.
8: Right.
9: So I have a number of latex cat suits. And if you've been listening to the show for a while, you'll be thinking just a few.
8: Yes. But
9: one time I was at a particular party and I was wearing a cat suit that had a crotch zip.
8: Uh-huh.
9: So front to back crotch zip. And as I'm crossing the dance floor, someone has gone to unzip it and has caught some skin in the zipper.
8: There's something about Mary moment.
9: Pretty much. And so that was not fun. Gear is not consent.
8: Or welcome.
9: No.
8: Not welcome.
9: No. Gear is not consent. So just wearing a slinky outfit, that may mean that I'm up for something, but it doesn't mean I'm up for it with you. And it doesn't mean you get to decide what I'm up for.
8: Yeah. Same as if you're flagging a particular colour, it doesn't necessarily mean, well, I'm dressed in yellow tonight. You can piss on me whenever you like.
9: Yeah.
8: Yeah.
9: Even if someone is flagging orange, so anything, anywhere, anytime, you still need to actually get direct specific consent from that person.
8: Yeah, absolutely agreed. I have nipple rings, as you know, and I'm sure you can relate to this too, John.
9: To find them, just go on to Instagram.
8: Well, there's that too.
9: Yeah.
8: But a lot of people assume that because I'm bare-chested, I don't have a shirt on, and my nipples are out, that you can tweak them as hard as you like without my consent.
9: Yeah, no.
8: That's a big no.
9: Mm. Mm-hmm. Like, I love having my nipples pulled on. I love having them played with. But if you up and you yank as hard as you can, I'm going to slap you.
8: Yes. Yes, exactly right. So, always ask, consent is sexy.
9: It is. It's like there's this video that got brought out, I think it was by the Manchester police, calling consent being like a cup of tea.
8: Right.
9: So, the idea behind it is that, Tim, would you like a cup of tea? And you say yes, you say mm-hmm. no, doesn't matter. But let's say you've said yes. You've said yes to a cup of tea. Does that mean that tomorrow I can come up and give you another cup of tea and make you drink it?
8: I might not feel like a cup of tea.
9: No, exactly.
8: I might feel like a coffee.
9: And you're asleep on the couch.
8: Yes.
9: That doesn't mean that I can come up and pour a cup of tea down your throat or so on and so forth.
8: Exactly.
9: The cup of tea video, and we'll link it in the podcast for this episode, makes it really clear just how silly the conversation about consent can actually be.
8: Yes.
9: The excuses that people give about breaching consent, it's like, no. If that was borrowing $5, let's say I've loaned you $5 today, that doesn't mean that tomorrow you can come up and take $5 out of my wallet.
8: That's right.
9: It doesn't mean that I'm obligated to give you $5 whenever you want it.
8: Yes.
9: Etc. That's theft.
8: Yeah, absolutely.
9: Exactly. So you look at it in terms of other things
8: mm-hmm.
9: and the idea behind consent is super simple.
8: Exactly.
9: It doesn't mean every time. It just means right now.
8: That's right. And we did speak a little bit earlier about nonverbal cues, so let's get into that a little bit more. When you're in a dark space, you might be in those situations where it is a nonverbal cue because there's music blaring, there are people having sex everywhere.
9: Oh, look, there have actually been times where at a busy play event, not in a dark room, but at a big play party, I've actually had to use sign language to communicate what I wanted to do with someone. And given how
8: was that- it like this?
9: Yes, poking the hole in your fingers,
8: Tim. Yes.
9: Well,
8: yes.
9: No, I actually, because I wanted to do piss play, so I've actually had to sign out P-I-S-S.
8: Right.
9: And that got through. But, yeah, there are some times where you have to
8: play a game of charades.
9: Yeah. One of the more obvious ones, so I used to go to a particular outdoor cruising area.
8: Mm-hmm.
9: And fortunately, full moon, so I can see the other people that are there. And we were all being very, very quiet. God only knows why. But I've basically pointed at a particular person, pointed at my crotch, and gone, hey, how about it?
8: Yeah. Bit of a wink.
9: Yeah. That works. Sometimes yes. It's even as simple as touching someone's head and pulling it towards
8: mm-hmm.
9: your junk,
8: mm-hmm.
9: but not necessarily actually forcing them down onto it.
8: You've no. got
9: to give them the option to...
8: And as long as their head continues traveling towards that general area and
9: exactly.
8: not the opposite way away from you.
9: Exactly. And this doesn't just apply to situations where you can't hear the person or so on. It could be that they're gagged. You need to be able to indicate consent
8: yes.
9: in those situations or when you can't talk or so on.
8: Yeah, we're going to talk more about consent in the bedroom next. And it's really important. Consent isn't just a checkbox. It's an ongoing, sexy and important conversation.
9: It absolutely is.
8: Yes. You're here on Hide and Seek with the Sexperts, Tim and John. Tonight, we are talking about consent and etiquette in our play spaces and in our bedrooms next.
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9: You are with the Sexperts here on Hide and Seek on Joy 94.9. And tonight we have been talking about consent because there's been a bit of an uproar in the pup and handler community about a recent incident. So based on that, we're going to be talking about consent and just some of the things that we can do to bring consent into the bedroom.
8: Yes. So we've been talking about play spaces and what that looks like at venues, mm-hmm. but consent exists everywhere.
9: Oh,
8: in the bedroom, in the park, in the beat,
9: the toilet the cubicle. Beat,
8: everywhere.
9: Mm-hmm.
8: And depending on where you are, we'll
9: the
8: obviously.
9: Long elevator ride.
8: Well, there's that. We'll depend on how you can initiate consent. And In the bedroom, it's a little bit easier because you've got a dedicated person there. You don't necessarily have background noises and you don't necessarily have to be quiet. But it does bring up the conversation around how can you initiate consent conversations without things sounding awkward?
9: I think one of the things that I remember being the easiest way to go is just saying, what would you like to do?
8: Yeah, I love that.
9: Yeah.
8: Yeah.
9: What do you like doing?
8: Or is this okay?
9: Yeah.
8: If you're doing something and all of a sudden someone goes, no, that doesn't feel right, that's withdrawing consent.
9: Mm. And another great way to check in is, are you enjoying this?
8: Yes.
9: That might be sounding a little bit needy and a bit like you're needing validation, but
8: that's right.
9: It's also going, okay, do I need to change anything about what we're doing to make this mutually pleasurable?
8: Yeah.
9: But it's also in things where some play can get uncomfortable.
8: Mm-hmm.
9: And so asking, is this too much?
8: Yeah. Especially if you're doing BDSM.
9: Yeah.
8: Especially if you're doing bondage. I've been in situations where I've been in bondage where at first it felt great, but then I started getting tingling up and down my arms and I thought, oh, sorry, we're going to danger territory here.
9: Yeah.
8: And thankfully, the Dom was very respectful of the fact that I needed a break.
9: Yeah.
8: Yeah.
9: And I think that being able to navigate mid-play consent is also super important.
8: Yes.
9: So, how should we handle issues of consent mid-play and the need to withdraw consent mid-play?
8: Yeah, look, don't do what I did.
9: What?
8: I was on this date and it wasn't going particularly well, but I agreed to go and have sex with this guy and I was fucking him, which I thought he was enjoying, but he kept pushing his legs up in the air and pushing me out. And this happened 3 or 4 times. And then he kicked me in the face.
9: Oh. So he was really not having a good time. He just wasn't articulating.
8: He wasn't articulating it. And I said, look, I don't think this is working. And I stopped the play. But he took it to heart. And it was a very awkward situation where I was trying to put on my shoes and socks and balancing on one foot while he was looking at me very dejectedly.
9: I've actually been in situations where someone was getting quite forceful with me in a beat and I ended up having to push him off me and go, no, look, we need to stop.
8: Yeah.
9: I'm not consenting to anything more because this is actually making me feel
8: unsafe.
9: Super unsafe.
8: Mm-hmm.
9: So there are times where you have to just draw a line and go, nah, done.
8: Yes.
9: But there's also things like BDSM situations where, particularly if there's loud music going or so on, someone's getting hit.
8: Right.
9: So if you're doing flogging, for example, impact things
8: play.
9: Like that, impact play,
8: yep.
9: Where it just gets too much for someone, they might need to take a pause or they might need to stop. A lot of people will use systems like green light, yellow light, red light.
8: I love that system because you can basically say, keep on going, green light, loving it. Yellow light or orange light, whatever you would call it, is you can keep going, but just beware that you might have to stop soon.
9: Absolutely. I used to be one of the house doms at the Hellfire Club in Sydney.
8: Right.
9: Many moons ago. And we used to do what are called meet and beats. So if you were a newcomer to Hellfire, you could come up, talk to the house doms. We'd put you up on the A-frame and give you a nice, gentle session.
8: Lovely. Usually.
9: But
8: hence the beat.
9: Yeah.
8: Part.
9: But it was also super, super loud. Like the sound system in those places, you could not hear a conversation if you were in the play space.
8: Right.
9: So we had to come up with a way for people to understand how to red light, yellow light, green light without that.
8: Oh, and so, how did you do it?
9: So we went with hand signals. So
8: okay.
9: If you are showing one finger on your hand, that means, okay, I can kind of feel that. Feel free to actually get started at some point. Two fingers showing, that's okay, I'm kind of happy with where that is. You could probably go a little more.
8: Mm-hmm.
9: Three fingers, that's quite a bit, but I can manage it.
8: Yep.
9: And then flashing five fingers, no thanks, we're done. Get me down now.
8: Right.
9: Yeah, and it's a nice, simple way of, you know exactly how to stop this overall.
8: Yeah.
9: If I see three fingers, I'd usually lean in so that I can actually put my ear close to the person's mouth so I can try and hear, is there anything you need to tell me?
8: Yes.
9: But I like to be between a two and a three.
8: Yeah. And in your role at Hellfire Club, surely you had situations where people were put in bondage or they did impact play or whatever. At first it was all good, but then afterwards it really affected them and you could tell.
9: Yeah.
8: What kind of things did you do to kind of soothe that?
9: Look, there have been times where I have been mid-session and all of a sudden the person has just started uncontrollably crying. It-

0: you need, because this has obviously released some sort of emotion.
1: Yeah, absolutely. I think that's great.
0: Yeah, and pulling consent in a play session, you should never view that as a nothing's ever going to happen again unless they've explicitly said that.
1: Yeah, got you.
0: It could just be, it could be a them thing.
1: Yep.
0: So take the session is over and we're going to have a sit down and there may be a debrief, there may not. They may need to just completely absent themselves from the space at the time.
1: Mm-hmm.
0: That's okay. But if someone withdraws consent on you, you've got to just let it go, offer supports that you can.
1: Yes.
0: And be willing to talk about it.
1: Yeah. And I guess the other thing is coercion, where people have consented, but they feel like they need to go through with it because they're going to be ridiculed or they're going to be punished.
0: And I've been in that situation where.
1: Right.
0: So I used to be a 24/7 slave to a particular person. And there were times where I really felt like I didn't have the right to say no.
1: Right.
0: And when it hit that point, I actually realized that that was not a healthy relationship to be in, and so I left.
1: Yes.
0: But there are people who they get into those kinds of relationships and they are in a situation of coercive control.
1: Yeah. I've been in relationships like that, but
0: exactly.
1: Yeah.
0: And
1: not slave relationships, normal.
0: Yeah.
1: Normal. I shouldn't say normal. You know.
0: Vanilla.
1: Vanilla relationships.
0: And that's the really important thing, is that consent, BDSM relationships can turn into coercive situations.
1: Yes.
0: If you're not monitoring it regularly.
1: Yeah, so right.
0: Actually having the space to go, no, I need to step out of this for a bit.
1: Yeah.
0: Or, yeah, this isn't working the way that you're wanting it to.
1: Yeah.
0: That's a really important part of a BDSM relationship.
1: So there's this thing, safe, sane, consensual, but then there's another thing called RAC.
0: Okay.
1: What does that mean?
0: Risk aware consensual kink.
1: Aha. Uh-huh.
0: So they kind of but sort of don't talk about the same thing.
1: Right.
0: Like with safe, sane and consensual, the idea is that it entirely has to be safe, or at least it has to be the safest that that activity can be made.
1: Yep.
0: It has to be sane. So everyone has to be in a headspace where they can actually
1: consent.
0: Make a sincere decision about consent.
1: Mm-hmm.
0: And it has to be consensual, which means everyone has to have the capacity not just to give consent, but to withdraw it.
1: Yeah, and to feel safe to withdraw it.
0: Yeah.
1: Mm-hmm.
0: Whereas risk-aware consensual kink, same kind of concept.
1: Right.
0: But it's more just everyone is aware of the risks that they are taking with the kinks that they're engaging in.
1: So, are you saying that that one is a little bit more risky?
0: It has the capacity to be. So,
1: because you're signing away in blood on the dotted line.
0: Kind of, but sort of not. Like, a lot of people think that there's no difference between the two.
1: Okay.
0: But there's a lot of people that say, oh, no, RAC isn't as safe as safe, sane, consensual.
1: Yeah.
0: Because RAC is about identifying risks.
1: Yes.
0: Where safe, sane, consensual proponents say it's about planning for safety.
1: Right. So, one of them is responsive and the other one is proactive.
0: Exactly.
1: Aha. Uh-huh. And how do gender roles or internalized power dynamics affect how consent plays out in queer spaces, do you think?
0: Ooh, that's a tough one.
1: Yeah.
0: Because when you think about it, you and I are both in situations where we tend to be in more mask-leaning relationships.
1: Mm-hmm.
0: Whereas I look at some of the relationships that we've both been exposed to in the queer community where people take on a more feminine role, and it's sort of automatically assumed that by taking on a feminine role that they're automatically

0: stripped of their power.
1: Stripped of their agency, their mm-hmm. power, all of that.
0: Yes.
1: Where, like, we've both met female pro-doms. It's like, I do not want to get on their bad side.
0: No.
1: It's like, God, no. Like, women can be far more sadistic than men when they want to be. So I'm just like,
0: Hi, this, CJ. We love you.
1: Yeah, exactly.
0: Joy Breakfast co-host.
1: Love you, CJ. But that's the thing, is that there's the assumption that being in a feminine role takes away power, where the reality is that the opposite is true. So a lot of those assumptions around gender can make it really more likely that people will try to coerce you.
0: Yeah, fair enough. You're with the Sexperts, Tim and John, tonight here on Hide and Seek. We have had some news in the community around consent that was not adhered to. And as a result, we've decided to discuss consent and etiquette tonight. We're going to talk next about how substances and situational awareness plays a part. 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
0: I actually ran into two people that I knew. 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
0: You are with Tim and John tonight here on Hide and Seek, and we have had some news out there in the community that there has been an issue of non-consent in our pup and handler community, and we would like to talk about this subject tonight. It's very, very timely. And one thing about consent that could blur the lines, I think, John, are substances.
1: Ooh, yeah. So it's like, can someone actually give consent when they're drunk or high?
0: Yeah. Where's the line there?
1: Okay. I think it comes down to the cup of tea conversation again.
0: Yes.
1: It's... Do they have...
0: Can they drink a cup of tea without spilling it everywhere?
1: But it's like, do they have the capacity to turn it down?
0: Yeah, got you.
1: So, if they are so drunk that they aren't aware that someone's trying to get them to drink the cup of tea...
0: Yes.
1: ...that they have little capability to say no or to recognize whether something is actually getting painful or so on.
0: Yes.
1: Then I'd say that's the point that they can't consent.
0: Yeah.
1: Or rather, they can't withdraw consent. If they can't withdraw consent,
0: yes,
1: they can't consent.
0: Yeah. I had this situation with a guy that I met in a bar, and he looked pretty drunk, but he still insisted that he take me home. And so I went with him home to his place, and it became very obvious very quickly just how out of it he was. Yeah. And we sat down on the bed, and I said, just sit down on the bed, because he was kind of stumbling everywhere. Mm-hmm. And he literally fell asleep straight away.
1: Yeah.
0: And I thought, oh, this is my cue to leave. He didn't remember any of it. So, I think he got his drink spiked. I think that's what actually happened.
1: Yeah.
0: But, you know, if I'd gone ahead with it, that would have been non-consensual because
1: yeah, exactly.
0: There was no way he knew what he was doing.
1: Yeah.
0: Yeah.
1: And the instant that you become aware that someone doesn't have the capacity to consent,
0: yes.
1: That's the point at which I go into caretaker mode. Let's make sure that this person is safe.
0: Safe, yeah.
1: That they're not going to pass out and stop breathing or things like that. And make sure they're tucked in nice, and then I can get on my way and might have time
0: yes.
1: to find someone else.
0: Yes, there you go. And what about things like pre-party or pre-scene check-ins?
1: Okay, so I think that's kind of like the roadside sobriety test.
0: Uh-huh.
1: It's like it's giving you the opportunity to check to see where someone's at before the play starts.
0: Yes.
1: And like
0: have a conversation.
1: Yeah. And mm-hmm. if they can't actually converse at the level that they usually can or recognize what's going on around them.
0: Or string a sentence together.
1: Yeah. yeah. Or they think that you are a Martian with three heads or so on. Then maybe they don't have capacity to consent.
0: Yeah.
1: Yeah.
0: Have you ever been in a situation where you've had to pause play because something got muddy?
1: Yeah. So I, at one point, was playing with a particular friend who was taking a particular substance. I won't name it.
0: Yes.
1: But in the middle of play, they started hallucinating.
0: Ah, okay.
1: Yeah, and they kept on hearing certain things in the room, and I was going, okay, so we're starting to get some hallucinations happening here.
0: Some psychosis, yeah.
1: So I'm going to say, thank you, but we're done for tonight.
0: Mm-hmm.
1: And because you don't have the capacity
0: yes.
1: to agree to what we're doing.
0: Yeah.
1: Or to not agree to what we're doing. So let's just make sure that you're safe, that I've checked under the bed for monsters for you.
0: Yes.
1: And then I am hopping in my car and going home.
0: Yeah. I had a similar situation with a guy that liked to sniff Ethyl. And he said to me, if I pass out, keep fucking me. And ooh. I said, no, we're not doing that.
1: Yeah.
0: Yeah.
1: And I think that's getting into the concept of consensual non-consent.
0: Yes.
1: Which that's a really difficult one to manage mm-hmm. From a legal standpoint.
0: Yeah, absolutely.
1: Because if you look at the legality of it, they no longer have the capacity in that point to withdraw consent.
0: Exactly.
1: They may wholeheartedly, both completely sober and not say, no, no,
0: mm-hmm.
1: I want you to do that.
0: Yep.
1: But whether or not in the eyes of the law, you would be able to get away with it if they then decided to bring a charge against you.
0: Yeah. Also, it's not sexy.
1: Mm.
0: There's no kind of tactility about it at all.
1: Yeah, exactly.
0: Yeah.
1: And I look at, there've been some porn studios that have done a whole thing about people being knocked out and then, like, jerked off or something.
0: Yeah, or wrestled.
1: Yeah.
0: Yeah.
1: And it's just like, okay, why is that something that people fetishize?
0: Yeah, it's the whole kind of kidnapper chloroform thing that, you know, people fantasize about.
1: Yeah, exactly.
0: And porn kind of brings that up.
1: Mm. And it's really hard to work out where that line is for some people because they think, well, they've agreed to it and they've told me in the clear light of day, do this.
0: Yes.
1: It's not something that you necessarily have legs to stand on with.
0: So. Yeah, it's a very grey area that I suggest probably don't go into. And have you ever witnessed a boundary being crossed with someone else?
1: To be honest, yes. Mm. So I've actually been at a play party where someone's, we've heard someone in another play space going, no, stop, I don't want you to do that.
0: Wow.
1: And instantly four or five of us have bolted into the next room and gotten this person to safety.
0: Wow. And what ended up happening to the person?
1: They got ejected from the event.
0: Yes.
1: Unfortunately, the person didn't want to take it any further. So
0: yeah.
1: We respected that, and that's fine.
0: Mm.
1: Because it is up to the individual who's been put in that situation to decide what action they want to take, and if they don't want to take it any further, they don't.
0: Yes.
1: But the person who perpetrated, they got ejected from the party, and the rest of us, we basically just provided support.
0: Yeah. So
1: I sat with this person for a good hour and a half while their adrenaline came down. We had one person who was just bringing them cups of juice and so on, and they were chain smoking cigarettes the whole time as well, just doing everything they could just to calm down. And we all gave them our contact details as well in case they changed their mind and wanted to do something later.
0: Yeah.
1: We were going, yeah, look, we'd be happy to say that we witnessed this.
0: Yeah. I think it's really hard for victims. I was in Barcelona and I went into a sauna and I ended up in a situation where someone didn't stop when I asked them to stop.
1: Yeah.
0: So I had withdrawn consent and I ended up getting hurt and ended up in hospital after that. But I felt so embarrassed and I felt so much shame because the way that I looked at it was I had brought that on myself by going into that situation.
1: Exactly.
0: And I think we need to take that conversation from being, I am embarrassed, I'm ashamed, and take it to, no, they did something without my consent and therefore justice needs to happen.
1: Exactly. Like self-stigma is a big part of why sexual assault gets heavily underreported.
0: Yeah.
1: It's a traumatic process to seek justice.
0: Yeah.
1: Because you're having to rehash what's happened, and that can be super traumatizing. And so it is really important to recognize that people may not be in the space to support that. You look at what happened with Brittany Higgins and the decision that it will be too damaging on her mental health to pursue a second trial.
0: Yeah.
1: And that's completely fair.
0: Yeah, exactly right. Yeah. And the other thing too is there is digital consent. So when we talk about that, we're talking about taking photos without someone's knowledge.
1: Absolutely. Or spreading photos without their consent.
0: Yeah.
1: So if you take photos without their knowledge or consent, that's instantly a breach of consent.
0: Absolutely.
1: And if you share photos that were consensually taken, but without their consent.
0: Yeah.
1: So they've let you take the photos, but you haven't sought their agreement to share them, and you've put them up on Twitter, or you've used them on your Grindr profile or things like that.
0: Or even if you've shared them privately.
1: Yeah, exactly.
0: With people on Scruff or Grindr saying, oh, look at this person I had sex with. Aren't they amazing?
1: Exactly. And that's called doxing.
0: Ah.
1: So, many of you will have heard the term doxing before. It basically means to share private or personal information without consent.
0: Yeah, right.
1: And the thing is, since late last year, I think it was December last year, that actually got made a federal crime.
0: That is great, isn't it?
1: Yeah, it's absolutely awesome. Mm. If you share someone's personal or private information online without their consent, that's up to 6 years in jail.
0: Fantastic.
1: Yeah, that's really awesome because I know people who have had their medical information shared online, so medical sexual health information shared online. They may have had photos put online, revenge porn, etc. And there are specific laws around revenge porn.
0: Yeah, there should be.
1: it's also doxing, and that's up to 6 years in jail.
0: Yeah, that's great.
1: Yep.
0: You are with the Sexperts here on Hide and Seek on Joy 94.9. We are chatting about all things consent and etiquette in our play spaces and in our bedrooms. Mm. And don't forget, if you would like to seek some support, we've had some pretty heavy topics on tonight's show, topics of non-consent and also trauma. 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
0: And what about those special bottles that you can now buy?
1: Oh, yeah, sniffer bottles.
0: Yeah, the sniffer bottles.
1: Okay, a lot of those that I've seen, it's actually more like a plastic cap that's been 3D printed that you can screw onto your existing popper bottle.
0: Ah.
1: And that way you put it up to your nose and
0: it's... No spill.
1: No spill.
0: Oh, that's the best.
8: Yeah. The age we live in.
1: I know. It's amazing what you can do with a pervert and 3D printer these days.
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0: Oh, John, I hear that on Joy Breakfast every Wednesday morning.
1: Yes, and you are with the Sexperts tonight, here with Tim and John on Hide and Seek on Joy 94.9. And with some recent things that have happened in the community regarding consent, we are actually doing an episode tonight on
0: consent.
1: Okay, so we touched on in the previous episode, consenting non-consent.
0: What?
1: Okay, so the idea that you can consent to doing something when beforehand,
0: mm-hmm.
1: that will be in a situation where you can't consent.
0: Right, like what I spoke about with chloroform.
1: Yeah, exactly.
0: Yeah.
1: So situations where, okay, yes, I want you to do this to me when I'm unconscious.
0: Mm-hmm.
1: But another thing of consenting non-consent is role-playing.
0: Okay.
1: Non-consent. So, rape fantasy scenes or things like that where...
0: Something that might make people feel psychologically unsafe.
1: Yeah. So, they're wanting mm-hmm. to do things that have the appearance of non-consensual behaviour.
0: Yeah. Like a guy wanted to kidnap me and put me in the boot of his car and then take me to his garage and tie me up.
1: Yeah.
0: That kind of thing.
1: That kind of thing, yeah.
0: Yeah.
1: And I think one of the things that people don't often see is that most of the time in situations like that, the person still has some pre-negotiated method of withdrawing consent.
0: Yes.
1: So it might be a safe word. It might be some sort of behaviour. Or the two people may just have been playing for so long that this person trusts that person to know, okay, this is where the line is.
0: Yeah.
1: And you need to be able to assess that this is crossing the
0: line. This is crossing the line. Yeah.
1: And it is completely understandable that these kinds of things exist, but if you're going to rely on the other person knowing where that line is, it becomes a very grey area.
0: Oh, it does, especially if you're tied in the boot of a car.
1: Exactly. So, it again, from a legal standpoint, usually comes back to the idea of could this person have withdrawn consent in that moment?
0: Mm-hmm.
1: And so, you could potentially have specifically and explicitly agreed to a particular thing happening.
0: Yes.
1: But it could end up being legally considered non-consensual.
0: Right.
1: At which point you could still be charged.
0: So, if an accident happens, you can be charged for manslaughter, presumably.
1: Yeah, because
0: wow,
1: it was a foreseeable outcome that if you lost consciousness while this person was in that vac bed,
0: yes,
1: they could potentially suffocate.
0: Yeah, right.
1: Yeah, so there's the amount of safeguards that have to go into that kind of play in order to not just make it safe, but also to make it legal.
0: Yes.
1: There's a lot of hoops to jump through, so you do have to be very careful when you're navigating consenting non-consent. I mean, in the eyes of the people doing it, it is absolutely a thing.
0: It is consensual.
1: The thing you've got to be aware of is that just because you agree to it doesn't mean you're legally allowed to do it.
0: Yeah, right.
1: Yeah.
0: And what steps can someone take if they feel like their consent has been violated? So, we spoke about doxing before.
1: Yep. Okay. So, obviously, there's your legal avenues. You can report it to the police. You can have charges filed. Or, potentially, you can get them kicked out of the event that you're at or so on. But it's also really important to acknowledge the other side of it, not just what you can do against them.
0: Yes.
1: But what you may need to do for yourself.
0: For yourself. Some self-care, perhaps.
1: Self-care. Do you need any supports? Do you need counselling or so on? Is this an ongoing source of psychological trauma for you?
0: Yeah, exactly right.
1: Because there have been people who they've just been exposed to a single thing one time,
0: mm-hmm.
1: and it's resulted in ongoing PTSD.
0: Yep.
1: So it is really important to know that, okay, if something has upset you in a consent situation, even if it was completely unintentional on both sides, that you may need support. You may need to seek some help, you may need to do some repair work.
0: Yeah. When I came back from Spain after what happened to me there, where somebody didn't stop when I asked them to stop in a sauna, I needed psychological help and I went and got counselling. Mm-hmm. And because I felt so much shame and embarrassment, and I was putting so much energy into that and putting it on myself when really I was the victim in that situation and I was giving them too much power.
1: Yeah, I know exactly what you mean there. And similar kind of story for me. I had a time where I was sexually assaulted in a sex on premises venue, and that caused some major feelings for me. I was jumping at sounds, that kind of thing. And I knew it was not my fault. I knew consciously it was not my fault, but I knew I was going to have issues with trusting other people. So, I remembered the time that I had gotten thrown off a motorbike, and all of my friends who ride motorbikes told me, look, if you're going to keep on riding motorbikes, you need to get back on.
0: Right.
1: In a safe situation, and just so that you don't let the fear settle.
0: Uh-huh.
1: So, what I did is I actually contacted a friend of mine who was a sex worker.
0: Yes.
1: Who I knew could be rough with me, but I would feel safe with.
0: Yeah. So, there was already a level of trust.
1: Exactly. And so,
0: interesting.
1: I just went, look, I'm back in town next week. Can we have a session? I'm happy to pay for it, but I just need to do this, this, this, this, and this.
0: Yep.
1: So that I know that I'm getting back on the horse, or pig, as the case may be.
0: That's a fantastic idea. A lot of people don't think of doing stuff like that.
1: Yeah, but you also have to acknowledge that if you've had a super traumatic experience, it might be quite a while before you feel like you're in the space to be able to do something like that. Just because that's what I did does not mean that that's what you should do.
0: Yes.
1: That worked for me. You need to do what works for you.
0: Yeah. And we will talk about the support services that are available to joysters as well very shortly. But, John, this is a really big question, I think. How do you reckon we can create safer queer spaces for everyone?
1: Look, I think that there needs to be, in virtually any organisation, any queer space, etc., there needs to be confidential systems for accountability.
0: Yeah.
1: So there needs to be ways for people to feel safe to
0: report these things.
1: Hey, this happened, and it doesn't necessarily mean that they'll be able to remove the person permanently, but at the very least, they may be able to keep the two of you apart so that you're not getting re-traumatized.
0: Yeah, that is a good one as well.
1: Mm.
0: And I guess also just education around how people can consent and what to look for in these spaces, particularly with dark rooms and those kind of situations, dark bars where you may not have you may not have oral cues, but you've got visual cues.
1: Yeah. And also, it's really important to call out victim-blaming language.
0: Yes. Yeah.
1: So, it's like, oh, yeah, okay, so you got sexually assaulted, but you were naked at that event, or you were only wearing a jock strap. No.
0: Yeah, that's like I was saying earlier in the show, I had my nipples out, so naturally you should tug them until they bleed.
1: Yeah.
0: You know?
1: Like, no, you still have to ask for consent.
0: Yes.
1: You still have to seek permission to do all of these nasty things that you want to do to me. Bad boy, bad boy.
0: Yes.
1: But make that part of the fun.
0: Yeah. Make it playful.
1: Yeah.
0: Yeah.
1: Like when someone asks you, so how about it? And you turn around and go, well, how about what? They're going to have to come up with a snappy comeback.
0: Ooh. I bet you've been in that situation before, John.
1: Once or twice.
0: Well, we are drawing to the end of Hide and Seek here on Joy 94.9. 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We've talked a lot about non-consent. 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Just go to hideandseek@joy.org.au on the email and they'll come through to us.
1: Mm.
0: John, it has been a pleasure talking to you about a very important topic.
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1: Bye, everyone.
0: Bye.
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0: having language is so important because until we find language, it kind of just sits there. Because how do you know what to do with something that you don't know what it is yet?
1: Yeah.
0: So helping people to expand their understanding of emotions to begin with, one, that they're not good or bad, they're just telling us something.
2: Sure.
0: But the other, also going, there's a whole lot of emotions that maybe you've never had access to or awareness of before.
2: Yeah.
0: So just helping from the really kind of basic starting point, going, let's have a look at a list of 30 different emotions. And then there's the hard work of going, and how do you actually feel that in your body?
3: Yeah.
0: Like, how do you actually identify which one it is or which ones? Because it's usually a lot at once.
2: So before we start this episode, we want to acknowledge that Aboriginal and Torres Strait Islander people have been having yarning circles on these lands for thousands of years.
1: Yeah, and the land that we're recording these episodes on is the land of the Wurundjeri and Woiwurrung people of the Kulin Nation. And so we just want to pay our respects to their elders past and present.
2: And acknowledge that there will be people all about.
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5: Melbourne, it's just amazing. We haven't even gotten close to the bottom of the list of people that we want on the show.
6: And the fact is we have a lot on Sunday Arts as well. Mm. We have a lot of them on. So support us. We're here. 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And we do it all with your donations, your memberships and sponsorships that we can pull in ourselves. 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
5: Are you going to last that long, David?
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5: 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And look, thank you to everybody who has sent in their music requests. The songs that we're playing tonight are absolutely fabulous party songs, celebration songs. 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But I have to tell you, unfortunately, the silent auction has now closed.
6: Ha ha. I've got them all. I waited until the last minute. No, I didn't. All right, let's play some music. What do you reckon? You're on Joy 94.9.
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4: And yes, you are. We're right here at the Pride Centre. And you're listening, of course, out there in Radio Land. It is an exciting time, Joss. Why is it?
5: Because it's Radiothon. It's a Radiothon finale, the end of our 2026 Radiothon week of madness. And we have had some fabulous generosity from our listeners and Joy members. It's just been great. And being able to be here at the party with you all has been absolutely fantastic. The vibe here is electric, David.
4: Absolutely. And the grand total of how much we have collected this Radiothon. Drum roll, everyone. Give us a drum roll. Is $163,313.78. That 78 cents was mine. Yes.
5: So thank you so much for all your generosity, for everybody who took part in the silent auction, to everybody who renewed their membership, took out a new membership, gave a donation, whether you're here in the VPC with us celebrating right now or whether you're listening on the radio. Thank you all so much. It means so much to all of us here at Joy.
4: Now, right this very moment, we are ringing somebody. Have you all got your phones out, just in case it's you? We are ringing the winner of the major prize.
5: Do I get to say who they are before you call?
4: No, you don't. You don't. So, is anyone's phone?
6: Hello.
4: Hi.
5: Is this Peter?
6: It is.
4: Oh, Peter, we've got some really sad news. You were one of five people that were in the last five for the major prize, and you missed out by one. No, we're lying. You're the winner.
5: Congratulations, Peter.
6: How fantastic.
5: Now, Peter, you've been a Joy member for 10 years. That's a fantastic effort, and thank you so much. What is it that brings you to renew every year and stay part of Joy?
6: Oh, look, I just love the fact that there's somewhere that I, as a gay community member, can have a place where I can listen to my community talking about anything and everything that affects them on a daily basis, and has fun and, you know, celebrates life. So I just think it's an absolutely amazing place. In fact, I listened to Joy FM longer than I think I've been a member, and I was living in Sydney and didn't have the opportunity to listen to gay content on radio. So when I came back to Melbourne, it was really great to have a place where I could listen to our people talking about what affects them and what they enjoy and celebrate life. So I think it's fantastic.
4: That's wonderful. And this is what we love about our wonderful supporters of the station, because you all do a wonderful job and keep us on air. But the fact is that all the volunteers are on air, are delivering great content, apart from some shows. I'm not looking at anyone.
5: Really?
6: They sure do. It's great fun.
4: It's all great fun, exactly. And that's what it's all about, having fun but telling serious messages at the same time. Peter, so you won a packet of steam rollers. They're collector's item, so it'll be worth $5 in the next week.
5: But you'll be able to eat those steam rollers while you're looking at a fabulous artwork by Andy Kempnich. It is beautiful. We've got it on display here at the Pride Centre right now.
4: And Andy is here. Andy, where are you? Andy's just left. Andy has been donating his art for many, many years for Radiothon and for other events as well. His art hangs in so many galleries around the world, the United Nations building in New York, the United Nations building in France, and in so many people's homes. He virtually only does commission work now. So this beautiful piece of art that he painted specially for this giveaway is just a wonderful... I hope you've got a spot on your wall. Otherwise, we'll come and rip something else down and hang it up for you.
5: Yeah, you'll need a very big...
6: I'm sure we'll find one. I've got lots of white space at the moment, so yes, I'm looking forward to putting that up.
4: Do you know Andy's work? Are you aware of his work?
6: I'm not, but I definitely will be researching it now.
4: You certainly will be. Okay, Peter, congratulations, and thank you for being a Joy supporter.
6: Oh, my pleasure. It's absolute fun. Thank you so much.
5: Thanks so much, Peter.
6: Thanks for all the sponsors.
5: All right. We'll be in touch with you very soon to give you the rest of the details of what you won.
4: Yep. And, of course, thanks, Peter. We'll see you later. And, of course, there's still much more to come tonight. We've got the draw for the silent auction coming up as well. And you're like, no, we're not announcing that tonight. Okay, it's already done. They know who's won it. Okay, so thank you everyone for all your money that you've donated over this Radiothon. And here we go.
5: Yeah, well, we're going to be wrapping things up at about 9 o'clock, so there's about 24 minutes left to go. You're with David and Joss for the Joy Radiothon 2026 finale on Joy 94.9.
4: Thank you, everyone. Thank you.

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2: Joysters, good evening and welcome to a very special Radiothon finale edition of Turn the Beat Around. As well as all the usual tunes on tonight's show, it's a celebration of the last week. But before we unleash the chaos, let me first introduce what tonight's musical topic is all about. Tonight we're literally playing with fire, Joysters, and that's because we're diving into our one-hit wonders of the 1990s. Now, this is a bit of a contentious and controversial theme, the sort of thing that turns music nerds into cage fighters, if you like. One person's one-hit wonder is another person's, well, actually they had a follow-up that charted at number 87 in Luxembourg, and that's exactly why this is going to be delicious. Now, let's lay down the official Turn the Beat Around protocol for making it into tonight's list. The rules are simple. The artist must have had exactly one Australian Top 40 single, and any follow-ups must have failed to crack the Top 40. That's it. One hit, one moment, one glorious flash of 90s brilliance. That makes them a one-hit wonder, or as we prefer to say tonight, a one-hit icon. And of course, tonight's show is extra special because we are the bookend to the 2026 Joy Radiothon, 7 days of chaos, celebration and community, running from June 13 to June 19, raising the funds that keep Australia's independent rainbow broadcaster alive and loud. Now, Radiothon isn't just a fundraiser. It's the week where Joy reminds the world why queer media matters. Joy shows up every single day to amplify LGBTQIA+ voices, deliver news and music that reflect our diversity, and train the next generation of community broadcasters. So tonight, as we soundtrack your Friday with 2 hours of 90s one-hit wonder mayhem, we're also asking you to dig deep. 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Now back to the music. Buckle up, Joysters, because for the next 2 hours, we're celebrating the decade where anything could become a hit, anyone could become a star, and sometimes the biggest earworm of all came from a TV ad. This is Turn the Beat Around. This is Radiothon, and this is your 90s one-hit wonder party.

0: Well, that's it. Good luck. And keep on dancing.
1: Hell yeah. Couldn't have said it better myself. The Bingo Boys featuring Princessa from 1990. How to Dance on tonight's Turn the Beat Around. It's all about the one-hit wonders from the 1990s as we bookend this year's Joy 94.9 Radiothon. What do we have in there as well? EMF. Massive. But as far as Australia goes, they only had one top 40 hit single and it was unbelievable. Literally. And the track also went to number one in the US. Hot stuff. Number 8 on the charts for Unbelievable. Had a Dance went top 20. That peaked at number 14. But beyond that, Bingo Boys and Princessa and or EMF had no other Australian top 40 hit singles. Joyce, thank you so much. The donations are already coming in. Big shout out to Gideon. Gideon sent us a $100 donation. Thank you so much, man. Much appreciated. Ruth has renewed her membership. Thank you so much, Ruth. We love you. And Aaron has dropped us a donation as well of $35. Thank you so much, Aaron. If you're tuning in tonight, it is the finale of the Joy Radiothon. If you want to make a donation, renew your membership or become a member for the first time, jump online, joy.org.au. Follow the clickers and we'll help you out what to do virtually. Let's keep going with tonight's show. It's all about the one-hit wonders. This was a good one. Utah Saints. Sampling Kate Bush. This is Something Good on Joy.

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Eagle Eye Cherry from 1998 as part of tonight's 90s One Hit Icons. Picture number three. Save Tonight. Such a cool tune. I still love it up until today. Joyce, if you're tuning in and you want to say g'day, I'd love to hear from you. 0427 569 949 on the text, or you can email me directly into the studio on air at joy.org.au. 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Let's see how much longer we can do it for. Another 33 at least. 90s One Hit Wonders. What else did we play before we went on a break? Utah Saints and something which went top 10 in 1992. Never to be heard of ever again, although they probably did have hits somewhere around the world beyond that track, and it did actually resurface a couple of times in a remixed format. Let's keep going, and we're going to stick with the second half of the 90s. This one peaked at number two back in the day. They were called White Town. Classic. This is Your Woman on Turn the Beat Around.

0: You're on Joy 94.9, Strike, and you sure do, from 1994. A top five hit in the UK and a big top 40 hit single here in Australia, featuring an Aussie vocalist, Victoria Newton, from Perth. She relocated to London in around 1990 and just happened to find herself as part of Strike by accident, really. They had a couple of singles following on from You Sure Do, of course, but none of them hit the dizzying heights that that particular track did. Look, it still sounds good today, and that's the thing with these one-hit icons. These songs are so timeless. They haven't lost their touch at all. What else did we spin in there? White Town and Your Woman, massive. Number two on the Aussie charts, and Eagle Eye Cherry. He's still making music, but yeah, never too. Well, you never know. He might have another top 40 hit single, but yeah, nothing like Save Tonight. Joyce's quick break, and then we're back with more on tonight's Turn the Beat Around.
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0: right.
1: Living Joy was an Italian house project made up of Gianni Visnardi and Paolo Visnardi. And on vocals was Tamika Starr. She did the lead on that particular track there, Don't Stop Moving, which became a massive hit here in Australia. Went to number six in around 1996. Living Joy also had a massive hit single in the UK and in the clubs prior to Don't Stop Moving. Of course, a track called Dreamer. But chart-wise, that did nothing, unfortunately, here in Australia. This is Turn the Beat Around. Going through until 11 o'clock tonight, Joysters. It is a Radiothon finale. Big shout out to Brett. Thank you so much, Brett. He's jumped online in the last couple of songs and he's renewed his membership. Thank you so much. Love your work, Brettsky. And you too can do the same. Dig deep, make a donation, renew your membership or sign up as a member for the very first time, joy.org.au. Follow the prompts and it'll lead you into the right direction. Let's keep going. This song, 33 years old, has never gone away. Peaked at number 11 back in 1993 here in Australia for Robin S. It's a classic house track, can't deny it. But she had no other chart hits after this. This is Show Me Love. I'll turn the beat around.

0: You're on Joy 94.9. Excuse my French. Juju d'être bébé. 5-year-old Geordie from 1992. Massive hit single right across Europe and in all corners of the globe. Number one in Mexico, number one in Hong Kong. Top 40 here in Australia, went to number 37. So he makes the cut on tonight's one hit icons of the 1990s. Classic tune. I actually forgot how cool it was set to that house backing track. It was actually produced by Geordie's dad. One thing led to another, and they came up with a hit. Joyce says, if you want to say g'day, I'd love to hear from you tonight on the text line. You can ping me 0427 569 949 or email me directly into the studio on air at joy.org.au. This is Turn the Beat Around. It's the Radiothon finale, and we're celebrating 90s one hit wonders. More straight after this. A big number one, in fact, straight after this. Stick around.
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the songs that you thought you had completely blocked out of your mind come back in a flash. Spaceman from Babylon Zoo, 1996 was the year. Massive hit single in the UK, one of the fastest selling singles in history, apparently, and massive here in Australia as well. Number one in certain states, but number three overall. Got me our facts wrong there. Shame on me. Such a cool tune. It actually started off life as part of a Levi's jeans commercial in the UK, anyhow. And it was that last bit there when his voice is sped up that soundtracked the ad, and that just fueled the success of the single once it was released. Joyce says, this is Turn the Beat Around. It's also Radiothon. We're going through until 11 o'clock tonight. Say g'day, 0427 569 949. Tonight's running theme is... One hit wonder icons. How's about these guys? Charles and Eddie. Still sounds cool these days. It's When I Lie to You on Turn the Beat Around.

0: 1995 was the year that song was everywhere. Massive hit single right across the world. But the only top 40 Australian hit single for Deep Blue Something. After it peaked at number 3. Breakfast at Tiffany's. 40 Australian hit single for Deep Blue Something. After it peaked at number 3. Breakfast at Tiffany's. On tonight's Turn the Beat Around. It's our Radiothon finale, Joices. It's been a big week. Thanks to everybody for your support and always supporting Joy 94.9. Big shout out to Harry, who's just jumped online during the last couple of songs and has signed up as a member. Thank you so much, Harry. You are the best. This is Turn the Beat Around. We're going to go to a quick break, and then we're back with some more one-hit wonder icons from the 1990s. I got a little bit of a soundtrack to a big commercial from 1993, which was sensational. As soon as you hear it, you'll be like, it'll all come flooding back. I promise you. This is Joy.
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0: did everyone remember that? How cool was that commercial back in the day? 1993 was the year. I kind of remember seeing it for the first time on TV and just being stopped in my tracks. And that song, of course, was just ingrained in my head. And hearing that all these years later, still knowing all the words, it's just crazy. Of course, it's always Coca-Cola from the big 1993 Coca-Cola campaign. That particular version there was sung by an American session vocalist called Joey Diggs. And that became the version. But apparently there were versions of the same song for all different territories around the globe. It's so cool. It's all about the one-hit wonders on tonight's Turn the Beat Around, as well as Radiothon. Joyce, it's always a pleasure to receive your memberships and your donations. 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It's great. Keep supporting Joy 94.9 and this year's Radiothon. Joy.org.au is obviously our website. Go there and just follow the tabs. Let's keep going with the tunes. This next track came out in 1998. Yes, never another top four.
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0: 40 hit single for Stardust. Did they really need another hit? I don't think they could ever top this, eh? This is Music Sounds Better With You. And Turn the Beat Around.

That song has not aged one single note. That is Stardust from 98. Music Sounds Better with you, one of the hottest or one of the biggest dance songs in music history, without a doubt. This is Turn the Beat Around, Joysters, and it's Radiothon. We've had a donation come through from Raymond. Raymond, you're an absolute superstar. Thank you so much. Raymond has donated $1,500. That is $1,500 to Joy 94.9, mate. I am just stumped. Thank you from the bottom of my disco balls. That is amazing. Joy says it's all about the 90s one-hit wonders on tonight's Turn the Beat Around. Let's dedicate this one to Raymond. Thank you so much, mate. From 1991, this is Nomad. We want to give you devotion. Thank you so much. Joy says you can also donate $1, $2, $15, it doesn't matter. And even if you want to just say good day, I'd love to hear from you. 0427569949 on the text. Or you can email me onair@joy.org.au. 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

1991, that is Nomad. I want to give you Devotion featuring MC Mikey Freedom on vocals and Sharon D. Clark giving a bit of diva action there on the track number 5 here in Australia in 1991. A number of follow-up singles, but nothing hit the top 40, unfortunately, here in Australia for Nomad. Joyce says, this is Turn the Beat Around. Let's keep going with the one-hit wonders, yeah? Little Italo House Disco, yeah? It's the 49ers and are sampling Aretha Franklin. This is a tune, yeah? It's Touch Me from 1990.

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1993 takes me back to my clubbing. When I first started going out clubbing, that one would pack the dance floor. Trust me. Sub Sub featuring Melanie Williams. It's Ain't No Love, Ain't No Use, a top 40 hit single in 93. Went to number 24 on the Aussie singles charts. No follow-up hit singles whatsoever to hit the top 40. Same with this next singer. It's Anne Lee. This is Two Times. It's Infectious. So

4.9, Innie Kamosi. As part of our 1990s One Hit Wonders. From our 1994, went all the way to number two on the Aussie Single Charts. Here comes the Hot Stepper. It's quite the tune. Also in there, Anne Lee, and Two Times. She was out of Sheffield in the UK. Worked with a couple of Italian record producers in the late 90s. Came up with Two Times. Such a tune. It's so simple and... but it's so, so infectious, as I said. What are we doing next? We've got a couple of more tunes before we go to a break. This song was absolutely massive. All these songs were massive. These guys are called Two in a Room. And let's just go to the track, yeah? You'll remember it. This is Wiggle It. Turn the beat around.

0: night. Ah, couldn't have said it better myself. Two in a Room from 1991. That is Wiggle It. Remember, Ricky Lee kind of interpolated and tried to cover it in one of her tracks. It's pretty cool, though. But nothing beats that version there. This is Turn the Beat Around. Quick break, and then we're back with some more on tonight's show. Stick around, Joysters.
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3: Joy

No drama, Laura Palmer, Angelo Badalamenti, and Julie Cruz on vocals, taken from the phenomenon that was Twin Peaks, the TV series. It absolutely took the world by storm. Australia fell in love with it. That song went to number one in 1991, Falling by Julie Cruz. Beyond that, no other hits for the late Julie Cruz, but that was such an amazing tune, and I was just engrossed as much as everybody else was back in the day. Joyce says, this is Turn the Beat Around. We're shutting up shop tonight at 11 o'clock. It's all about the one-hit wonders from the 1990s. And as we also bookend this year's Joy 94.9 Radiothon, as I said, you can become a member any time of the year, and you can renew your membership, of course, whenever it lapses. 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Let's keep going with the tunes from the 90s. We're going to jump from 91 to 1999. Let's try that one more time. And, yeah, come on. This guy's called Tal Bachman. You may not recognise him by name, but you'll remember this song. Top 10. Back in the day, She's So High.

0: joy.
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No idea what a Coco Jambu is, but yeah, I'll take one. Mr. President from 1996, another massive hit single, top 10, peaked at number 7 back in the day. No further hits from Mr. President on the Aussie singles charts. Joysters, it's been an absolute pleasure. Thanks so much for all the support. We've had a few more donations come through for Radiothon. It's been absolutely overwhelming, as it is every single year. You've outdone yourselves. It's great. Coming up at 11 o'clock, what is going on Joy 94.9 Group Therapy Radio, hosted by Above and Beyond. They're taking over at 11, brand new episode directly out of the UK. It's all about some techno. And speaking of, let's have some 90s techno, yeah?

Mr. Guru Josh, real name Paul Walden, out of Jersey in the Channel Islands. That is Infinity, 1990s, time for the Guru. Sadly, passed away in 2015, was living in Ibiza at the time. That is such a classic tune, and on the classic Deconstruction record label. This is Turn the Beat Around. It's all about the one-hit wonders from the 1990s. And I specified at the beginning of the show, these are songs that acts only had one top 40 hit single in Australia. And if they had more than one, that doesn't classify them as a one-hit wonder. These guys certainly passed the test.

0: What a tune. It's a Joy classic here at the station. That is Juice from the second half of the 90s. They even came out to Australia off the back of the success of that song to promote the follow-up single. But that was their only top 40, peaking at number 27 back in the day on the Bible. Joyce's quick break, and then we're back with one last one-hit wonder from the 90s.
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0: tell you what, I had the biggest crush on Jamie Walters, who was the frontman of The Heights, the fictional band from the TV show.
1: Sponsoring Joy Radiothon, NBA.
0: Rude. The fictional band from the TV series, Naren Spelling production off the back of Beverly Hills 90210. The world just couldn't get enough of more Aaron Spelling TV shows. How Do You Talk to an Angel? Anyhow, back to the song. Massive hit single from, 92. Number one in the US, number three here in Australia. There was a soundtrack album, which was great, but I don't believe, actually I know for a fact, that no other singles hit the top 40 out of that. It actually wraps up tonight's show, Joysters. I am out of here. You guys, be sure to have an amazing and safe weekend, and I'll catch you all again next Friday night. We'll do it all again then. I think it's time for me to hit the sack, yeah?
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2: It's 6 o'clock, Yapaling Ina. I'm Joe McLean.
3: And I'm Benjamin Salt with Joy News.
2: In Cairns, a 12-year-old boy has died after an alleged stolen car rolled off an embankment and flipped on its roof. Emergency services were called to the suburb of Stratford at 4 a.m. today after reports of a single vehicle crash. The Toyota wagon was reported stolen 1 hour earlier.
3: Senior doctors at a Melbourne hospital have issued a warning about counterfeit weight loss drugs labelled as retatrutide after seeing multiple cases of life-threatening illness. A woman found herself in acute liver failure within a week of her second dose, who has ongoing health issues 6 months later. US developers advise that the drug is still in the clinical testing phase and has not been approved by any worldwide drug regulator.
2: The federal government has extended its cut on the fuel excise, but a small discount. The 32 cent per litre cut will drop to 16 cents, and the heavy vehicle road usage charge will increase to 16 cents per litre. Originally to expire on the 30th of June, will now be dropped back between the 1st of July and the 2nd of August.
3: A man in his 30s has been fatally shot in Melbourne's inner northwest at around 12:15 a.m. this morning at North Street in Ascot Vale. He was taken to hospital in a critical condition but later died. The Homicide Squad detectives are investigating and are urging anyone with information to contact Crime Stoppers.
2: Sydney gay and lesbian Mardi Gras members will head to an extraordinary general meeting on the 4th of July to vote on a series of motions that go with the heart of some of the organisation's internal disputes of the last 18 months. The meeting was called after members' petition reached the threshold required under the organisation's constitution. This gives members the opportunity to vote directly on resolutions that were triggered by members' petition seeking votes on a number of issues.
3: Locals April Davis and Pip Trelaw shared a dream to start a dedicated LGBTQIA+ choir in Candello, New South Wales, a small town with a population of 780. The first rehearsals began in May, with more than 20 people attending each week since. Voices echoing from the town hall have been a welcome addition to the soundscape.
2: They're back, legendary boy band Backstreet Boys, the musical group behind the new Paws Patrol boy band track. They recorded the upbeat song Bottle Up, co-written with Ed Sheeran, for the soundtrack for the new movie. Oof! In AFL, North Melbourne downed Richmond 73-48, while St Kilda lost to the Bulldogs 83-61, with Fremantle at the top of the leaderboard.
3: And before we cross to Still Here, Still Queer...
4: Joy weather.
3: Let's see what's in store for the Aussie capitals tomorrow, according to the Bureau. Brisbane, Meowjun, rain, clearing and 21. Sydney, Warung, possible shower and 19. Adelaide, Tardanya, partly cloudy and 15. Hobart, Nip-

0: Wiluna, partly cloudy and 13. Perth, Boorloo, showers or two and 19. And Darwin, Garamilla, sunny and 31.
1: Now in Melbourne, Nam, 14. A low of 7 overnight. Tomorrow, partly cloudy and 15. And in Austria, Vienna waits for you. Light rain and 33. I'm Joe McLean.
0: And I'm Benjamin Salt. 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
2: And we acknowledge the traditional owners of the land, the Boonwurrung people of the Kulin Nation. We pay our respects to their elders past, present and emerging, and Aboriginal people who are listening. We acknowledge that sovereignty was never ceded.
3: Welcome to Still Here, Still Queer, the show that celebrates the fierce, funny and fabulous lives of our rainbow elders. Each week we share stories, music and conversations that honour our rich history, challenge ageism and spark connection across generations. Whether you're a proud elder, a curious ally or just here for the glitter and wisdom, welcome. We're still here, still queer, and we're not going anywhere.
4: Welcome, welcome indeed to Still Here, Still Queer. We want to thank Mossy and we want to thank Rob for yesterday once more.
5: A great selection of music once again.
4: Oh, it always is. And we had a new newsreader, Ben.
5: Yes.
4: That Joe was very kindly introducing.
5: Yeah.
4: I thought he did a wonderful job. So, welcome. What are we talking about today, Pete?
5: Well, we're talking about reinventing ourselves after 50. Have you reinvented yourself after 50?
4: I think it's a regular thing for me, you know.
5: You reinvent yourself every 5 years.
4: Maybe more often than that. But what does somebody say? I think this is a song, isn't it? The more things change, the more they stay the same.
5: Yeah.
4: They do. But, you know, we do evolve.
5: And sometimes people do a new career, a new relationship, a creative passion, or they simply become more authentically themselves. So that's the sort of thing we're talking about. And we're going to celebrate the idea that it's never too late.
4: I think, to have
5: a fresh chapter.
4: I think that's really important. And I think we have plenty of examples of that, though, as well, Pete.
5: Absolutely. How many people, maybe this is a good question.
4: All right.
5: Tell us who you know of that has become famous in their older age.
4: Become famous?
5: Become famous.
4: Right.
5: And we've got a few of them here. We've got
4: yes, go on.
5: Ian McKellen. You know Ian McKellen, he was
4: yes.
5: Gandalf, of course,
4: indeed.
5: And that was really what made him totally famous. But now he's in his very late life and he's more famous than ever, doing lots of TV shows and all sorts of things.
4: I was really put in mind of Jennifer Patterson, but also her partner on, what was her name? Somebody help me. Clara, I think. Two fat ladies.
5: Oh, yes.
4: You know, the ones that went around on a motorbike.
5: With a sidecar.
4: With a sidecar that was sort of really hanging low to the ground and would cook with butter and cream and make no apologies. They came in very late in the piece. Jennifer was definitely in her mid to late 50s, I think.
5: And they used to use
4: got the nod.
5: They used to use a lot of lard in their cooking as well.
4: Oh,
5: lard.
4: You can't beat it. Perhaps you also think that if you've made it past 50, then you deserve to, you know. But I think we'll also be talking about maybe how you manage to stay healthier after 50, because it isn't
5: probably
4: necessarily...
5: Probably not by eating lard, but...
4: No. Although if you're preserved in it, maybe you would last longer.
5: Perhaps, yes, yeah.
4: But I guess we're trying to get over the idea that after 50, it's downhill.
5: Exactly. For me, after 50, it's been uphill. That's all I can say. Well, walking is slower uphill, but but in a sense of myself, it's been a journey way up to the top.
4: What age were you when you came out?
5: I was 36 when I came out.
4: Right.
5: Hmm.
4: I mean, still of age, but I'd love to hear from any of our listeners who perhaps came out, you know, 50 and beyond, and to hear what that was like for you. Was it like this amazing relief, or was it a revelation to you? You know, maybe you had no idea, and just as you were saying before about that it's a self-actualization. It's maybe not reinventing yourself so much, but knowing yourself more.
5: I think that's probably true, because when you talk about reinventing, you usually go back to the early days and see what you thought you loved back then.
4: Yeah.
5: And then bring it forward and go, well, now I can do that. You know, I'll go off and reinvent myself, be creative, or take on a creative hobby, or play a musical instrument, or I used to be a good singer at school.
4: Yes.
5: Now I'm free of all that work.
4: I'm going to get back into it.
5: I'm going to get back into choirs or start singing or whatever. So there's often you go backwards to
4: what you wanted to do younger and you never got round to.
5: Yeah,
4: well,
5: exactly.
4: I want to hear all about that. So I think we're going to encourage a bit of participation in this. 0427 569 949, or you can email us
5: onair@joy.org.au.
4: Yeah, we want to know, did you come out after 50? If you started something really new that has grabbed you and gone, why the hell didn't I do this sooner? Let us know.
5: And creativity is one that always comes up with people.
4: Isn't it?
5: Yeah. I need to change and become more creative. Anyway.
4: Or you can do what Diana Ross did and just
5: say she's coming out.
4: You're on Still Here, Still Queer.
5: On Joy.

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7: We hope that that's what we do at 6:15. Pete, it's Gillian here and Pete over there.
8: It's me over here. And we're talking tonight about reinventing ourselves after 50.
7: Mm.
8: Now, you have a story about that.
7: Well, it seems to be a bit of a pivotal age. I mean, obviously, it can be an age range. But that was when I kind of decided to go it alone. Idiot, in my industry, which is tough enough when you're working for a company, television I'm talking about. But I decided to set up my own company because I think, and maybe that does have something to do, you know, with the age. It's that do something or get off the pan. It was really kind of, you know, like I'd been complaining for years about management, the way things were run or how I was treated. Or, you know, I thought, well, maybe I should just be giving it a go myself instead of sitting here and going, blah, blah, blah. Mm. And it has been tough, I will not deny, but the growth that it's brought and the experiences that it's brought, I would never have had. And that idea of self-reliance, because there was nobody there to sort of give me a leg up. But I think you had something similar but different, didn't you?
8: Yeah, I got to my 50s and I thought, if I don't leave this employer who I'd worked with since I was 18.
7: Goodness.
8: I remember the feeling, if I don't leave now, I'll never go.
7: Right.
8: I'll be there till the end. And I don't want to do that. I want to go out and do something different, something creative or something totally different. And
7: well, that takes, for me, I went off and nerve.
8: Learned how to be a therapist.
7: Did you?
8: Yeah, worked at that for 5 years.
7: Wow.
8: Which was fun. And
7: so what were you doing before that? You don't have to be too specific, but you can if you want.
8: Working in the federal government in the tax office.
7: Oh, God.
8: My first training was an accountant, of course.
7: Right.
8: So that's where I ended up going in the early 70s. They put you in it where you were supposed to be in the department.
7: I see.
8: When you went through the public service exam back then,
7: right.
8: And you worked there for life. Really,
7: exactly. But it, you know, it is safe as well, isn't it? I mean, you would have been well set up. I'm about to sneeze. Sorry.
8: It was very safe back then. I think not so much these days.
7: But you know, you were set, so it still would have taken you, you know, some deep breaths to get out of it.
8: Yeah, and a lot of support from people around me.
7: They were encouraging
8: to go and
7: you
8: do it. And Tim, yes, 27 years, that was he was around too, and he really supported me to do it as well. So, and really I had to go off and train to be a therapist.
7: Well, I hope like so.
8: Therapist.
7: You trained.
8: I did that while I was still working at the tax office, but I knew I was gonna, once I got to the stage when I wanted to go and do it, practice, I would be leaving the tax office. And just at that time, when I was about to leave, they offered anyone who wanted to go a redundancy.
7: Well,
8: so that was really nice.
7: Haven't you had a charmed life?
8: And that was a definite charmed life there.
7: Yes. I think I sometimes with my choices, I feel like I have hit every rung on the way down,
8: know,
7: like times that I've chosen to do things or ways that I've done them. You know, things have not sort of fallen into my lap, shall we say.
8: Yeah.
7: And sometimes, you know, I wonder, have I deliberately gone about things the hard way? Which is quite possible.
8: And setting up a business is a big challenge, really, isn't it?
7: Yes. I mean, I was lucky. I, you know, I've said I didn't have help, but actually I did have a partner who was supportive, and she had an incredibly steady job. So that obviously did make the leap easier in some ways, but it also piled on the pressure, to be honest.
8: Yes.
7: So, and I think, you know, the difference being, and still is, that there is no sort of regular, you don't know what's going to be happening after the next job, if you like, you know.
8: That's
7: then
8: right.
7: You're waiting for the next contract. And so in talking about us evolving and reinventing ourselves, I suppose I'd have to say that I am a lot different. Having said that, you know, I came to this country not as that young, maybe when I was 29, and my principal way of making money back then was busking.
8: Busking.
7: Uh-huh.
8: Fantastic.
7: And I came here, I think, with £700 and no work permit and, or, you know, security.
8: A guitar.
7: And I busked. So maybe I have always been, you know, a sort of massive risk taker. I like a bit more security. I really would, Pete. You're a therapist. Help me out here.
8: Maybe you have to go the other way towards security.
7: I try to do it. But then that is also another thing. As you get older, it's harder to get a job. I mean, seriously.
8: It is.
7: If you do want to change career after 50, it's all very well, but, you know, with people saying, well, we can pick and choose. That's why listeners really love to hear from you on this. What's been your experience about sort of embracing your new self after 50? Have you changed job or?
8: Well, I didn't go so well running a business either, because as a therapist, you have to run your own business. You have to do the marketing and the finance and everything else. And I lasted 5 years in it. And then I went back to a counselling organisation and got a job there. But
7: you were still doing your new chosen profession.
8: I was, but then they persuaded me to become the finance manager. So I.
7: Damn.
8: So they took me backwards again. But it was a not-for-profit, not the government. So that was good.
7: And it was not the tax office.
8: No.
7: So your friends maybe, you know, liked you more.
8: Yeah, I was very involved in the union movement at the tax office as well. So I met many, many people there who I still keep in contact with. So yeah, it's interesting what you which direction people go. I mean, some of the words that I wrote down, a whole pile of words,
7: yes,
8: and sort of it's like finding your authentic self and it's curiosity, creativeness and passion. They're the three words that I wrote down that you need when you're going through these.

0: And so usually dead bodies involved.
1: Oh.
0: Everybody hates me. I'm really going down the garden to eat worms. But your musical taste might change also after your 50s?
1: No, not for me. But for some people they do, yes. People become more involved in
0: choirs and
1: music and also symphony orchestras and ballet and opera. I think a lot of people move toward that music later than
0: I certainly earlier. Have done, but it's not what I'm going to play now because I just think it broadens, okay? And
1: I think that's the right word for it. It does broaden. Mine broadened out to everything, really, apart from rap.
0: And this is one of my favorite songs of the last 10 years. Let's have it, shall we?
1: We shall. Enjoy.
0: Wet leg.

0: 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Since 1982, the 69ers has been Melbourne's only LGBTQA plus 10-pin bowling league.
1: So come along by yourself or bring your friends, family, cousins, co-workers. 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
1: Still here, still queer, rainbowing out the wrinkles. I don't know if we're rainbowing them out, Pete, but I think we're accepting them, are we? We're learning to love them.
2: I hope so. You have to.
1: A friend of mine says, yeah, I love all my wrinkles because they tell a story.
2: I'm always of that ilk. I think that if you look at photography and all that sort of stuff, when they take photos of older people, the character that you get in the faces of the people, like some of the ones we've got downstairs about those young men, or the men sort of holding each other back in the 1850s.
1: Yes.
2: It changes and it ages with the experience you've had over your life, I think.
1: I think it does.
2: I love my wrinkles too.
1: Well, I'm trying to love them, darlings, because another thing, I went to drama school years and years ago, and this, lecturer said, you know, you've got to love all of you. You know, if you don't love your fat gut as an actor, you've got to learn to love it because it's all your tool. My body is my tool. Mm-hmm. And your wrinkles are now your tools, so you might as well use them. Now, we've got a lovely message from David here. Can you read that?
2: Yes. Coming out at 46 gave me a decisiveness to leave my job of 21 years. Fortunately, my request for redundancy was accepted.
1: Oh, you lucky. Sounds like me.
2: Yeah. I spent 1 year not working and then tried a related job, which I did not like because I learnt I need to be working in a team and not by myself.
1: Right.
2: Same with me.
1: Okay.
2: It's a common
1: problem. Are you sure this isn't you?
2: No, it's not me. After taking a contract job in my industry, I ended up in a role where my skill set was really useful, but it was a role involving lots of interactions with lots of people in the organization. Really enjoyable and rewarding, and allowed me to take on a hobby in an industry that I wanted to be part of since a child. Community radio at Joy.
1: That is the kicker. That's what you wanted to do. Well, that's a wonderful story, David. Thank you for sharing that.
2: That was fantastic.
1: That was all good news, it felt like.
2: Mm-hmm.
1: I think the broadening thing we talked about is so important. Sorry, what were you going to say?
2: No, you go. You go with yours.
1: Because, you know, what it sounds like that David there coming out at 46, he is broadening. He's really the self-actualization. And often it isn't just one thing, is it? Like when we grow and something doesn't fit, we realize nothing fits. We've sort of totally outgrown with that realization. So the job had to go as well.
2: Yeah. And, you know, when I got to 62, I remembered that I had been sucked back into my financial life again.
1: Yes.
2: I didn't want that anymore. So that's when I retired. And then the creativeness came with Joy, like David here. And I volunteered here. Soon after that, I knew I was going to as soon as I retired, and then I learned radio and learned how to be an announcer and learned how to podcast and everything else, and loved every minute of it.
1: Who knew that this was going to turn into an advert to become a volunteer at Joy? Because it isn't just the on-air stuff, is it?
2: No.
1: And I don't know.
2: There's people.
1: Exactly.
2: You meet all these people, and you meet people from all ages.
1: All ages and all capabilities. There's lots of people that are doing stuff on the technical side.
2: Yeah.
1: David, are you a presenter or do you do other things at Joy? Because, you know, there is plenty more to do, and that was evidenced after Radiothon. I might have just got an idea who it was then. Somebody just waved at me and his name's David. So there you go. That's wonderful. And I like those good stories because people dread getting older. Let's face it, you know, young people feel like, oh, I didn't think I'd be dead at 30, but, you know, I was thinking, oh, it's all over after 30.
2: I thought that
1: too. What a fool.
2: I didn't even celebrate my 30th birthday because I thought,
1: there's no point.
2: There's no point.
1: And yet we're talking about 50 and 60 and beyond. 60, the year I became 60, which was last year, introduced me to pickleball.
2: Pickleball.
1: Pickleball has been huge.
2: And the kitchen, what's it called? The kitchen bench.
1: The kitchen. You can't volley in the kitchen.
2: Oh, right. Okay.
1: Pete, you need to know that, and you learn that quite quickly.
2: Well, you know that if you volley in any kitchen.
1: You're going to get the bums rush, aren't you? But that is not just a game. Obviously, there's a whole social side that goes with it. And I think maybe you find different tribes. That I'm not saying you lose your older friends, although there's always a rate of attrition, isn't there?
2: There is, yeah.
1: Because as you develop in one area, they might develop in a different way, and maybe you don't fit anymore. But that doesn't mean that your friend group gets smaller. Has yours grown?
2: For me, it's both grown and got smaller because I've consciously gone about building a chosen family, which is about seven or eight people who I can say anything to, whereas my younger self wouldn't have been able to do that because I was in the closet. I had a shield around me of for course. Half my life, and I couldn't have that intimate conversation with other men that I liked. And they're not all men, but just to have those people who I can, if something goes wrong, I can talk to them.
1: And you can be completely honest about the whole picture, not just sort of being very careful about which bits you divulge.
2: That's right, yeah.
1: Well, as I...
2: And we have lunch regularly and, you know,
1: all seven or eight
2: talk,
1: of you?
2: You know, yeah.
1: That's great. Now, it has turned into an advert for volunteering at Joy because Di has chimed in saying, I'd love to get into the tech side of what Joy does. Is that a thing?
2: It absolutely is a thing, Di.
1: Oh, yes.
2: We have lots of tech help here. Everything's technical about a radio station. So if you love technology, we've certainly got volunteer jobs for you.
1: Oh, we certainly do, because now we're also broadening into video. We need volunteers to help with that. So, Di, do not delay. Get in touch on joy.org.au to become a volunteer and join the Joy family. What, it's sounding like church now, isn't it?
2: Well, it is a bit of a family here. I think it is because everyone's having a ball being here as well. It's quite an unusual place to volunteer because everyone's having a ball and they're all learning new skills and learning how to do new things. And there's older people who are coming off retirement. There's younger people who are just coming out of learning some of the skills at uni or wherever it is, and they want to put them into practice.
1: Yeah.
2: There's all sorts of people here at Joy.
1: And, you know, coming off Radiothon, which, you know, just happened, there's, you know, particular amount of camaraderie because everybody's, well, because there are snacks here. No, I mean... No,
2: they're all gone.
1: I've been hunting for them. They can't have all gone.
2: Oh, they have.
1: They were all here on Friday morning.
2: There was boxes of them there.
1: Oh, anyway, that aside, you know, the camaraderie and the encouragement and the idea of being a community, but as we always bang on about, a diverse community.
2: As diverse as we can get it.
1: It really is, isn't it? From everything, from gender, physical abilities and tastes. And, you know, you think that perhaps we wouldn't go together.
2: We cover every letter in there, plus multiculturalism, plus everything else.
1: We have. So please join in the conversation. Let us know what you've done after 50 that kind of has changed your life or might surprise us. 0427-569-949 or...
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1: We'll hear from some of the people that helped to keep us on air. Thank you, sponsors.
2: Oh, yes. Thank you.
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0: You're listening to Still Here, Still Queer, where rainbow elders rule. How apt was that beautiful song that you chose, Pete?
1: It's amazing, wasn't it? I haven't heard that slower version of it for a long time.
0: Well, you heard the Joy remix.
1: Yeah, I'm going to put it on my playlist now.
0: True Colours by Cyndi Lauper. In a way, that's what we're talking about. You know, what we often think of as reinvention when we get older. Is it more just sort of coming to our true selves, or, you know, just broadening? Certainly listening to that took me back, because, you know, I said I bussed for a living for years. That was one of the songs I bussed with.
1: Well,
0: there you go.
1: I can see you going back to busking.
0: I thought about it. I tell you what, when times are hard, but I tell you another thing that prevents me is playing steel string guitar. When I say steel string, it's not like your kind of cowboy guitar, but it does have steel strings. And to be able to play an acoustic guitar like that for a long time, you have to have had the pads on the end of your fingers really hardened.
1: Really hardened.
0: So when I used to hold up my fingers to the light, they were sort of almost white to quite a way down my fingers, because I basically killed all the nerves. I'd just got thick skin pads. So now when I play, I've only got a few minutes before I'm like, ow!
1: They make such a good sound, steel guitars.
0: They do. Yeah, I think it's more that I'd be prevented by my fingers from
1: maybe a choir is better.
0: Yeah.
1: Or are you in a choir already?
0: I'm not in a choir, and I think about it, but I like the sound of my own voice, Pete.
1: Well, they have soloists from time to time.
0: I suppose they do. So what happened for me, going back to what I'd love to do, was COVID happened.
1: Yeah.
0: And so I bought this little karaoke setup for down in our basement.
1: That's great.
0: Got back to singing that way. And also, if anybody listens to Family Friday.
1: I was about to say, is that where you get all the music without the lyrics?
0: No, we just get them off YouTube now. All but right. That's where the boys sort of, you know, it was me saying, come on, boys, you should be singing. I've got this karaoke thing. So, you know, really actually has been a family thing, and a lot of their love of singing. I mean, they're great singers, but, you know, has come through that. So never too late to start singing, guys.
1: Especially not karaoke.
0: Yeah.
1: That's the Japanese style. They're very polite during the day, of course, but at night they go to the karaoke rooms. They're like their studios here, and then they sing.
0: Yeah, see, that's another weird little thing where you go into a booth, don't you?
1: You do.
0: And you've got four or five people, like, and you're all
1: and
0: in there
1: singing
0: at the top of your voice
1: for
0: an hour or two, and then you come out and join the rest of civilization.
1: It's very cathartic, though, I think. It lets everything out.
0: It is. Now, you do also, though, you know, we've talked about the broadening and maybe the partying changes. It might not stop, you know, once you get into your 50s, but maybe it changes shape a bit. Did it for you?
1: Definitely. I used to go out to dance parties all the time in the 90s and stuff. By the time I got to the noughties, I was over all that. I didn't want to do that anymore. And as I moved through my 50s, I mellowed right down. Didn't want to go out dance. I do still love a dance.
0: You do, good.
1: But just with friends at a party or at their place or something like
0: right.
1: that. Not the big parties everywhere. I went to Mardi Gras 10 times. Or
0: that is a lot. Party. I mean, you gave it a good old shake, though, didn't you?
1: So, yeah, my group of friends, you know, has really shrunk over the years. I used to have lots and lots and lots and lots.
0: Right.
1: But they were more acquaintances.
0: So now what you're saying is it's more about the quality.
1: The quality is more important, yeah.
0: Well, now. I went out for a rather large evening after the Joy Radiothon party and finished at 4 in the morning. Can you believe it?
1: That's pretty amazing.
0: It is. Danced and talked crap, no doubt, for years, felt like years, for hours in the city at a venue. And yes, I did enjoy it. Of course I enjoyed it. It was all for the enjoyment. But there is that waking up in the morning and going, I'm going to be feeling this for a little while. It's not just going to be, you know, today. Maybe it'll. Do I look all right to you?
1: Yeah, you do.
0: Feel a little bit it does weathered.
1: It's still, yes, these days if I go out anywhere for later than midnight, it takes me 2 days to recover.
0: But do you feel like you're missing out?
1: No.
0: Well, that's important because that's the idea. You know, I'm afraid of being trapped in a body that can't do these things anymore but feels I'm missing out.
1: Yeah. But I mean, the things I'm interested in now, I have one thing on my agenda, the U3A.
0: The University of the Third Age.
1: Yes. Because I feel like I want to learn about astrophysics.
0: What? What?
1: And a friend runs an astrophysics course there. He's an astrophysicist. And he's been running it there for years. And I thought, I used to love astronomy and science and stuff at school.
0: Right.
1: And then I discarded it when I went off to do financial stuff. But maybe it's time to go back and learn some astrophysics because I love that.
0: I think so. If that's what feels like one of those sort of life ambitions.
1: Yeah.
0: Do it now. Gosh, what do I want to do that I haven't? Certainly don't want to be jumping out of anything, you know, high up in the air. That doesn't appeal.
1: That's for young people, really. Or very old people. Sometimes 90-year-olds do that. But
0: well, I think they're kind of starting really going, you know, I've had a good run. If this is me, then then that's okay.
1: I've ridden motorcycles most of my life. So that compensates for jumping because you're turning the bike everywhere and doing all sorts of things.
0: Yes.
1: Round corners fast.
0: Well, you've got to have a death wish if you ride your bike around town, I think.
1: Yes.
0: I'm going to play another song that really... It doesn't have the meaning of True Colours and what have you, but, you know, one of those songs that became a hit later in my life and I went, I'm not dead yet. Here it comes.
1: Sounds like a good song.
0: It's fantastic. I'm sure you'll know it. I can't hear it because that might mean I...
1: Oh, there it comes.

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1: And I'm Lossie.
0: Each week we take you on a trip down memory lane on Yesterday Once More. 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
4: I want some insight.
5: We all need insight.
4: Into what's coming up next for you, because bugger 50, you're now in your 70s.
5: Well, apart from astrophysics.
4: Of course.
5: That's a little hobby thing. But I've been a meditator for a long time and learned about mindfulness, and as I'm getting older, I really am feeling my spiritual side as well, because I think your brain comes to a point where it needs a spiritual side, which is the bigger picture of how you fit into the earth and the universe.
4: Yes.
5: Not a religion for me, but nothing wrong with having them, but for me it's more about inquiring inside and working out where I fit in the universe and it on earth and everything else. So that's something that I think comes with age as well.
4: And you want to just keep plugging into that, is that what you're saying?
5: Yeah.
4: And how learning, often do you meditate?
5: I should do it daily, but I don't.
4: Right.
5: once a week or so. Yeah.
4: Okay.
5: So it opens the inner you to yourself, and that's a very important thing as you get older, because what's coming is the end.
4: Yeah.
5: And so you need to examine yourself in that way and really think about, well, what is coming and where do I fit in the universe? You know, am I going to go back to atoms on the earth, or what's going to happen?
4: Hence also the astrophysics part of things.
5: Ah, yes.
4: We're all stardust, you know.
5: Exactly.
4: We're all made from carbon. And that idea of also, you know, when we talked again about, you know, broadening and knowing ourselves better, I think we do spend a lot of our life hiding from who we are, perhaps for fear of rejection. I mean, particularly we'd say in our community, when we have had a secret often for many, many years, there's a sense that we do stay hidden. So you're talking about sort of opening up to knowing who we are physically and emotionally and mentally, but then going on to spiritual. So it doesn't stop.
5: It goes further. If you go inside yourself and understand yourself and all those patterns that have affected you over life, you shed them, and then you move on to being a bit more connected to the world and the universe, really.
4: Well, I don't.
5: That's how I find.
4: I do not think we can go beyond that today.
5: We can't. No.
4: Mr. Moyle is coming up very shortly with 2 hours of Bent Notes.
5: And that's a good way of getting in touch with yourself, listening to Bent Notes. It's fantastic music.
4: And we're going out with something kind of spiritual. It's called Believe, anyway.
5: It is, and you know who that's by.
4: Of course, I do. Sure. And we'll see you next week.
5: Yeah, we will. Bye.

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17: Good morning, I'm Laura Devoy. Rescue efforts are continuing in Venezuela following yesterday's earthquakes. A 7.1 magnitude quake, which struck west of the capital Caracas, was followed less than a minute later by a 7.5 magnitude tremor. 188 deaths have been confirmed, but there are fears that number could increase with more than 1,500 injured. The damage is significant. 250 buildings have been damaged or destroyed. Industry experts say Australia should introduce strict rules for data centres to avoid developers exploiting resources in the global artificial intelligence race. AI regulation was a topic of discussions at the Committee for Economic Development of Australia's State of the Nation conference last night. Electricity companies were vocal in their support for data centres, saying they could underwrite investments in renewable energy projects if managed correctly. CDC Data Centres, the largest owner-operator of data centres in Australia, says stringent and clear regulations are needed to govern approvals. The US Secretary of State Marco Rubio has reassured America's Gulf allies the Strait of Hormuz will remain toll-free. Iran has suggested it will charge ships for transiting the waterway, but Oman, which also borders the strait, has ruled it out. Speaking in Bahrain during a tour of the Gulf, Mr. Rubio dismissed the idea of a toll as nonsensical.
18: What's the consequence for not paying? Let's say a ship says, well, I'm not going to pay the fee. It's not like a toll on a road. You don't get a ticket in the mail. They get shot at. You shoot at one ship, you sink one ship, no other ship is going to move. So that sort of system is not only unwise, it can't happen, it's not even workable. So you might as well abandon the fantasy now.
17: That audio from the BBC. Nine has confirmed longtime host of The Today Show, Karl Stefanovic, will leave the network immediately. It comes after his podcast interview with British far-right figure Tommy Robinson, which was produced independently of Nine, was removed from its platforms this week. Having hosted the morning program for nearly two decades, Mr. Stefanovic was the highest paid television presenter in Australia. The UK and Switzerland have both recorded their hottest June days since measurements began. The mercury reached 36.4 degrees in Somerset in southwestern England, while in Switzerland, 38 degrees. A June record was also recorded in Paris, 40.9 degrees. French media is reporting at least 101 million people across Europe were expected to experience temperatures above 35 degrees Celsius on Thursday. Football fans are gearing up for Australia's final World Cup group stage match. With the details, Scarlett Coppola.
19: It's expected thousands of Aussies will be leaving work early today to watch the Socceroos face Paraguay at San Francisco Bay Area Stadium. Knockoff for Kickoff has employees across the country counting down for an early mark, where they will then head to local venues who are hosting live screenings of the game. The highly anticipated match will begin at midday, Australian Eastern Standard Time. The Socceroos need to win or draw to secure a more favourable path through the knockouts.
17: And the South Sydney Rabbitohs remain in contention for the NRL's top four after a 32-12 win over the Parramatta Eels. The Rabbits were just 6 points ahead at halftime, but scored four consecutive tries to run away with the game. Coach Wayne Bennett says he was happy with his team's defensive effort.
20: I think we did seven sets in a row the try line there when we got given away six to goes. That was pretty impressive.
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0: a little depleted, but still enthusiastic. Sebastian, well done.
1: Less harmonic. Less harmonically dense.
0: Because there is a third member of the Family Friday Breakfast family who isn't here today. It's Felix.
1: No, he's off with his van family.
0: Ah, well, we shall miss you, Felix, but we'll make do. Gillian here. Hello, Sebastian.
2: Hello.
0: It's June the 26th.
1: It is. An auspicious day.
0: Always.
1: As is always on Joy Family Friday Breakfast.
0: Well, we will try and make it such.
1: We certainly will.
0: With all sorts of rubbish, but quite a bit of talk. Charlie XCX and Troy Sivan. See what
1: Take
0: I did
1: it
0: there?
1: Away. I did. That was quite smart.
3: Troy, baby. Esta en mi casa. Vengan. Será muy divertido.

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2: It's 12 minutes past 7 on your Friday.
3: Is it now? It is.
2: Nice if you can just lie in bed.
3: Yeah, time flies fast when you're standing in front of a computer and looking at material.
2: You're on Family Friday Breakfast, and for once, we were discussing something pretty serious.
3: And pretty contemporary, you know. We're not in antiquity.
2: No. Well, that's because Felix isn't here.
3: Yeah, true. He's not taking us. The journey through
2: time. He's not taking us back to the Incas, although we do love to go.
3: No, I love a bit of Latin America.
2: Yes. Well, you were actually talking about Chile this morning.
3: I was talking about Chilean mummies.
2: That they were actually mummifying people back in just after,
3: I want to say like a little AD.
2: Okay.
3: Maybe 200 AD.
2: But they weren't wrapping them. They were just covering them in mud.
3: There were the sand methods. There were mud methods. But what I was had a particular fixation on was this practice of carefully carving off someone's face and stretching it on a wooden mask, but then preserving it with natural preservatives, possibly honey. I don't know if they have honey there, but probably more mud. And then you have like a semi-preserved like facial structure, just like skin, real skin.
2: So you can see what the person looked like.
3: Yeah, but what I want to know is when we found these mummies,
2: yes,
3: these Chilean mummies, did we eat them? Like, you know, did they taste better than the Egyptian ones that the British ate? You know, we ate like almost all of them, right?
2: No, I didn't realize it.
3: The British, it was a cure-all. It was a cure-all, which is crazy because I think that's where the idea of like that, the evil spirit being released from a tomb.
2: Gotcha.
3: It was probably just the virus in like someone's tomb that was still dormant in the body. And it killed a couple explorers.
2: For eating the mummies?
3: Oh, that would have probably just killed them on contact with the excavation.
2: Right.
3: But, yeah, I wouldn't go around eating.
2: Eating a mummy, no.
3: No, it wouldn't taste very good. But no, it was like ground up mummy. That was the cure-all. So who knows, right. Maybe were the Chilean ones tastier? Less tastier?
2: I don't know. 0427569949 if you've got an answer to that. But the serious stuff about today is about Tommy Robinson, the ultra, ultra, ultra, ultra right, what do we call him, influencer, and his conversation with Karl Stefanovic, who didn't seem to want to challenge him at all.
3: Not a particularly great amount of pushback. I believe one of the quotes was you know, it's good that you're standing up for something you think is right. Lovely bit of irony there. He definitely does think it's right. Quite far right. But not a great model citizen, Tommy Robinson.
2: Give us a précis for those who, you know, haven't kept up with Tommy Robinson's latest. It's not Tommy Robinson who sang Motorway back in the 70s.
3: No, it certainly is not. He's an alt-right figure. A figurehead. He's a pundit, a spokesperson. He is an influencer, as you said before. He's known for appearing on multiple podcasts and live demonstrations, and he's known for inciting a bit of hate.
2: A lot of hate, I think you mean.
3: Violent, vitriolic hate that happens to stem into mass mobs and vandalism and terror and tearing down cars and houses and genuinely terrifying immigrants across the UK. And he's sort of reach is now international, of course.
2: Of course.
3: As exemplified by him talking to a now former Nine News individual. But he's a bad one. He's a bad egg.
2: I mean, when you've got Andrew Bolt, who is, you know, he's sort of right of Genghis Khan, actually saying, you know, he's bad news. And as we've got here, who's this? Oh, gosh. Even, who's the guy from Sky? What's his name?
3: I couldn't tell you.
2: Yeah. He's a host. He's a nasty pasty.
3: Okay, yeah.
2: He's going, that's ridiculous. Stefanovic should know better. Even Nigel Farage thinks he's out of control.
3: Yeah, too extreme for Nigel Farage. Tommy Robinson is, rather.
2: Yeah.
3: That's a bit crazy because he's a nutter.
2: So that brought you on to talking about free speech, because, you know, Carl obviously said, you know, good on for saying what you mean, and standing up
3: for what
2: you
3: think is right. Yeah.
2: You know, when does free speech stop being free speech and become incite?
3: Well, hate speech, really. I mean, like, you could classify a lot of what Tommy Robinson spouts as hate speech.
2: I mean, I believe that, you know, it ends free speech when you are incited to hatred, because there is, you know, can be violence involved. So you can sort of say what you mean to a certain degree. Why not just not hate people? What do you think of that?
3: That's a pretty good mantra, isn't it? I mean, I can't really come up with any detractions to it. It's sort of like, well, you look pretty bad if you're saying, well, actually, to just don't hate people.
2: Yeah.
3: Pretty solid mantra there.
2: I think so. And I'm sure that Robbie Williams and Kylie Minogue would agree.
3: I'm sure the kids would agree.
2: Me too.
3: 5 minutes. Awful long song. Enjoy.
2: Enjoy.

0: to home.
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5: It does make us seem like we're depleted uranium and we'll be crackling off the Geiger counter going, rather than, well, sad and sort of deflated and missing our better third.
4: He's not our better third.
5: Oh, I'm glad you disagree.
4: Anyway, Nick and Peter are listening in sweltering
5: yes.
4: France.
5: I'm mentioning that in the news.
4: Yeah. Last couple of days, it's been over 40 degrees C. What are you getting about in, Peter? You got shorts and a vest on? What are you wearing?
5: Nothing, hopefully, at 40 degrees.
4: I mean, well, it depends where he is. Now, it's the 25th of June where he is. Where they are, it's still the 25th here. Would have been George Michael's birthday. So how about some Wham karaoke?
5: I could be talked into it.
4: It's an hour later in France, he says, as if we care. 11 p.m. start rather than 10 p.m. when home in Kent. So you're saying you're going to have to go to bed soon.
5: Okay.
4: Stay up with us, Pete and Nick. We always, always love your company. And you, I think you gave us a donation last week because Sebastian,
5: I was absent. So
4: you were not here. Peter, what value you bring to us. Thank you so much. We've been talking about serious stuff. Tommy Robinson and Carl Stefanovic.
5: Hopefully he just melts.
4: Tommy Robinson,
5: in his sweltering heat. Hopefully he just like turns into a puddle of human flesh.
4: That's right.
5: In a non-violent way. I don't wish violence on anyone.
4: He probably would have one of those knotted handkerchiefs on his head.
5: Yeah.
4: And definitely United.
5: Or a swastika. Either or.
4: Yeah. On his swastika tattooed head.
5: Yes.
4: And definitely Union Jack boxer shorts.
5: Oh, yes. Yes. Polyester, 100%. Let's be itching in this weather.
4: Yeah, let's hope so.
5: Let's hope we're really itching.
4: I think one of the... All right, I'm going to look for something positive in the whole idea of Carl Stefanovic not giving a hard time to somebody that incites racial violence is that people like Andrew Bolt and even Nigel Farage are coming out and saying, no, Tommy Robinson is wrong.
5: I don't know. Is that good? Because it's like they get to save face.
4: I see what you mean. They get to move more to the middle.
5: I know, and we certainly don't want the Nigel Farages of the world to seem any more centrist.
4: Because
5: he can sit over in his nice little far right box. That man is spooky.
4: A spooky
5: populist who shares many, many, many ideas with Robinson.
4: And he's just almost jumping on the bandwagon to seem more reasonable.
5: It's ridiculous. In a recent ploy with, you know, following the cigarette ban under the Starmer government, you know, pretty much every appearance that Farage has been in on television has been with a cigarette in hand. It's like a child.
4: But the trouble is we elect jokes to positions of power, don't we?
5: It's just too easy. It's a stage. Well, it's a stage. It's a farce, tell you what.
4: All right, we're going to cheer up after this, shall we?
5: I think you're lying.
4: I am. It's Lucinda Pui. You're on Joy.

0: I hope you were dancing to that.
1: I was.
2: I certainly was. I'm boogieing in my seat.
0: Wake me up before you go-go. That's apparently it was George Michael's birthday yesterday.
2: I thought you were going to say, like, when they wrote the song or something.
0: Who knows?
2: Who knows?
0: It is very celebratory.
2: Yes.
0: That was from his Wham days. Now, that was very influential for me, that song, because I had my first crush on a woman, sort of, to that song. It was of the era.
2: Ah, congratulations, Jalina.
0: Thank you. I was 18, and so it really...
2: That was a bit late.
0: Oh, well, no,
2: sorry.
0: It's true.
2: Oh, I'm sorry.
0: I'm sure I had crush. I mean, I had a crush on my French teacher when I was nine.
2: What is this feeling?
0: But this was sort of more like, I want to get it on.
2: Okay.
0: But it's the biggest rip-off song.
2: Is it now?
0: Yeah, because he's pissed off, isn't he? Like, his girlfriend, well, actually, what do
2: Who
0: I say?
2: Knows?
0: His partner is... His beloved has gone out
2: partner
0: dancing.
2: Partner of ambiguous gender.
0: Exactly. Gender schmender. Gone out dancing and he was left alone and now he's like, well, wake me up before you go-go because I'm not planning on going solo.
2: Yeah, what's the point of sleeping in?
0: Wake me up before you go-go. Take me dancing tonight. And he says, look, I'll come out with you and it's great and fabulous. And they're probably going, oh, he's more fun than I thought.
2: Mm.
0: And then right at the end... He said they can go dancing, we'll stay at home instead.
2: Tired fellow, apparently. I mean, does this confirm that, you know, did they take naps in their youth, perhaps? Wake me up before you go-go. We going, because people normally go dancing at night. Right?
0: They do, but...
2: Were they taking a little evening nap, maybe?
0: They were a nana nap, a disco nap, if you will.
2: A disco nap, okay.
0: But I just, no. So I've kind of never got over that. Love the song, but I'm like, George,
2: Cheap ending.
0: Rip off. Stop it now.
2: It's ruined the whole thing for me.
0: There are other birthdays today, though, aren't there?
2: Famous birthdays. So George Michael was yesterday, the 25th of June. But on this auspicious day, the 26th day of June, we've got Jacob Elordi.
0: Oh, our homegrown star. Of Saltburn and...
2: Priscilla, Euphoria, lots of things.
0: And more recently, Wuthering Heights.
2: Yes.
0: There was a remake of...
2: Oh, and Frankenstein.
0: Yeah. He was nominated for an Oscario, I think, wasn't he?
2: For Frankenstein? I'm not sure, but it was a phenomenal film.
0: For those of you listening, I will tell you, don't tell Sebastian this because he'll blush. Sebastian looks a bit like Jacob Elordi, except he's actually better looking
2: and taller. I don't think I am taller.
0: Oh, you are, darling.
2: I actually don't know.
0: Six foot six.
2: Oh, I'm only 6'5".
0: You're not.
2: But, in shoes.
0: Yes.
2: I don't know. I don't quite have the Neanderthalus brow ridge that Jacob's got going on, which historically people... is apparently the reason why Neanderthals disappeared. That
0: they were just
2: female Homo sapiens of the time were like, oh, I'm going to get it on with him. Screw my Homo sapien, mate.
0: Ah, so the
2: and
0: Neanderthals
2: so we just
0: won
2: kind
0: over.
2: Of bred with each other. Well, and then the male Homo sapiens were like, oh, look at Shorty over there. Because, well, they were shorter and stouter than
0: so.
2: Us. So we just kind of crossbred.
0: But you've got both, darling. You've got the big eyebrows and the height.
2: Well, and being European, I probably am. A significant percentage Neanderthal, but yeah.
0: Well, maybe that's why Nick Cave is so popular.
2: Well, no, there is genuine scientific merit behind this.
0: That we like sort of prominent...
2: Yeah, certain masculine features as like a strong brow, we'll say.
0: Yes. Robert Pattinson, also strong browage.
2: Yes, very strong brow.
0: Yes.
2: He is a striking fellow. Yeah, I don't know. I think the evolutionary reason behind strong brows. I've developed a lisp as of late.
0: Oh, darling, come on. You can work with it.
2: Was to shield your eyes from the glare of the sun.
0: Of course. Keep the sun out of your eyes. Before we had sunglasses.
2: Homemade sunglasses.
0: Now seriously. We don't need them. So maybe we'll have receding brows.
2: Perhaps. Well, they can't be like concave.
0: Who knows?
2: We could hide stuff in it. Who knows?
0: Yeah.
2: I always thought it was quite... I'm jealous of the marsupials of the world with their pouches. Why don't we have a pouch?
0: Well, we're not a marsupial. Sorry, son.
2: Yeah, but like it'd be so useful.
0: It would.
2: Like,
0: we
2: do have opposable thumbs, which, you know, does allow
0: You've got to be grateful for that.
2: That is kind of a step up from any other animal.
0: We can walk around on our 2 feet, which also makes us a little
2: That's
0: more
2: true.
0: Mobile.
2: I mean, that really only helps with sunburn. I mean, we're a lot slower. We can run for a really long time.
0: We can run for a really long time.
2: That's what we've got, really.
0: Running for a long time.
2: If you're on the savannah, that's all you got.
0: Wow. Who else's birthday is it?
2: Ah, yes, sorry. Bit of a tangent there. Ariana Grande.
0: Oh!
2: Of Wicked and long-standing pop fame.
0: What is your... Because, I mean, Ariana Grande is a big thing, isn't she?
2: Yeah, she's a fantastic character. The many... I like to joke about the many shades of Ariana Grande.
0: Okay.
2: That, like, over the years, she's code-switched into... many different, like, sort of the...
0: Ethnicities,
2: yeah, ethnicities.
0: Almost.
2: I was kind of dodging around the term, but... many different ethnicities changing her cadence, changing her appearance.
0: Yes.
2: And becoming rather lighter or darker.
0: Yes.
2: Or perhaps changing the curvature of her eyes.
0: That's true.
2: Yes, a bit of Asian fishing, they call it.
0: Oh.
2: Yes.
0: Yeah. Oh, you young people are so creative, aren't you?
2: Bloody terms. I can't keep up with it.
0: I think we should hear a little bit of her in one of her cadences.
2: Yes.
0: This is my personal favourite.
2: Okay.
0: You're on Family Friday Breakfast on Joy. Bit of Ariana Grande. Yes, and...

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1: We were talking about Ariana Grande because it was her birthday. Well, it's actually her birthday.
2: It is her birthday and will continue to be. Although in America, are they a day behind her?
1: They're behind us. She's not woken up to all the presents yet.
2: She's on a private jet somewhere.
1: Sebastian and Gillian with you here. We're talking quite seriously about a lot of stuff. Now, we talked about perhaps Ariana's, this is, cultural appropriation. I mean, we're all mimics, aren't we? We are.
2: I've got a novel take on it.
1: Okay.
2: I think the breadth of ethnicities.
1: It's easy for you to say.
2: God, that's so hard. Ethnicities that she's mimicked kind of gives her a pass on it because it's like, well, you've done all of them. So.
1: She hasn't been selective.
2: If we can get like a step people, maybe, I don't know, Uzbekistani, then, you know, that's tick. That's done. That's all of them.
1: Yes. Exactly.
2: If you look up...
1: So she's diverse.
2: Well, if you look up Ariana Grande, race switch or code switching, you will get an infographic and it's just like these tiles of photos of her in all different get-ups and a little, you know, label underneath.
1: It's like, has she done Kabuki yet or anything like that? Probably.
2: Yes. Yeah.
1: She has?
2: Yeah.
1: Wow.
2: Yeah. A bit Taylor Swift action there, yeah. But we were talking about Ariana Grande and I believe... her origin was on Nickelodeon, the kids' TV show. May have been outside of that.
1: Yes. Well, that's, I think, where she, you know, she got her foothold. I've said something, haven't I? Didn't mean to.
2: Important wording there. Foothold.
1: Right.
2: Foothold. Now, in the break, we did go on a lovely segue talking about, I believe he was either the CEO, producer, director of Nickelodeon, a higher up, Dan Schneider.
1: Right.
2: Very naughty man.
1: Okay.
2: Liked them a bit young. Like to abuse his power.
1: Has this been proved? Is this not just allegedly?
2: This has.
1: Okay, yes. All right.
2: And he would run all sorts of interesting fan interaction things to do with this show, one of which was to, I think it was called Dan's Souls, as in Souls of Your Feet, and his underage fans would send in photos of their feet in for the competition. And speaking of feet.
1: Yes.
2: Quentin Tarantino.
1: Oh, I see.
2: Yeah, a little segue there.
1: Go for it.
2: What do we think of him, Jillian?
1: I'm not a massive fan. I mean, obviously, he's a very talented man. You know, we're not saying that we haven't enjoyed his films and his characterizations, definitely. But the man himself, I find a little problematic.
2: From the artist, perhaps? Anyone?
1: Well, some of the artists have had complaints and not been happy with his dealings with them.
2: Yes. I found some of his films quite boring. if we're being petty, I can remember one slumber party with my friends in, I want to say, maybe year 8. I was at the peak of my critical role as a movie critic.
1: A teenager.
2: Yes, I was, what, 13, 14?
1: Yeah.
2: And I remember watching The Hateful Eight and being like, oh, it's gone forever. Nothing's happened.
1: Yeah.
2: Two people have died. It's been like 3 hours. But no, I do like some of his films, but...
1: He's a cultural appropriator, though.
2: He is. He has been known to, and you can look this up, take on a... There's a hilarious... I believe he's on a podcast, and he's using, like, a ridiculous amount of AAVE, which is African-American Vernacular English.
1: Yes.
2: And coming from a pasty little white boy like himself, who just seems to have this sort of cadence. He's got very nerdy cadence.
1: Yes.
2: There's nothing wrong with that, but that coupled with an egregious use of AAVE... it just, yeah, it's like, mate, what are you doing?
1: Yeah.
2: What are you doing? Fitting in.
1: He has a thing for feet as well, doesn't he? I mean, that's how you got to the Tarantino link.
2: We've got two links here. We've got a Dan Schneider, Quentin Tarantino link.
1: Yes.
2: A love of le pied. And we've got sort of a code switching link between
1: Ariana
2: Tarantino and Grande.
1: Wow, well, that's too much of a segue.
2: Multi-layered here at Joy Family Friday Breakfast.
1: Too good.
2: Let's break up this season.
1: Which season?
2: This one. The name of the song.
1: It's by York. Let's see how we go with this.
2: Tom York?
1: fetishes I want to know, listeners, 0427569 or...
2: Well, you can get us at onair@joy.org.au. What's the question?
1: I want to know a bit about your fetishes. I mean, they can't be crazy or rude.
2: They can't be overt.
1: But, you know, it's something that you've got a little penchant
2: Perhaps if we twist it a bit, it's sort of like non-sexual things that you...
1: Non-sexual. I think that's
2: you
1: good.
2: Find quite exciting or attractive. Things that aren't necessarily conventionally attractive in people, but you find them like, that's quite impressive. Yeah, I quite like that.
1: Yes. Oh. Yeah, I'm going to be thinking in this
2: music
1: break.
2: I like the way they scratch their nose.
1: All right. Yeah.

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11: 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Karl Stefanovic is expected to leave Nine News following a controversial interview after the release of a now-deleted podcast interview with far-right figure Tommy Robinson. Stefanovic has been criticised for failing to challenge Robinson during the nearly hour-long interview in which he praises his guest's tenacity and courage for trying to stand up for what you believe is right. Robinson has been accused of fueling violent anti-immigration protests that have caused mass vandalism and terror in the UK. The city mayor has told Parisians to slow down as large parts of Western Europe remain in the grip of a deadly heatwave that has claimed dozens of lives, disrupted power supplies, and shut schools and cultural landmarks. Paris faced another sweltering day after temperatures in the French capital hit a June record of 40.9 degrees Celsius on Wednesday. Britain has also logged its highest temperature for June this Wednesday, reaching 36.1 degrees in southern England as an early summer heat dome hovered over much of Western Europe. US President Donald Trump has faced criticism over the Iran war in a closed-door meeting with fellow Republicans shortly before his administration asked Congress for tens of billions of dollars to pay for the conflict. Several attending Republicans have said Trump engaged in a shouting match with Senator Bill Cassidy, who said the administration needed to explain a framework deal Trump signed, giving Iran financial incentive, but falls short of the goals he laid out at the war's beginning. Australia's mining industry again stands accused of having a toxic and misogynistic culture as another giant company becomes involved in a class action suit. Women have alleged sexual harassment, violence, and retaliation for speaking out at Fortescue's remote work sites and accommodation village as they sue the mining company over decades of alleged incidents. According to the suit filed in the federal court yesterday, a woman was pulled into a dark alley by a man who forcibly tried to kiss her, and another found a random man in her room when she came home one night. A third woman claimed she was told to resign from the mining company after becoming pregnant. Darcy Moore is facing a fight to return this season as the Collingwood captain tries to get on top of persistent soft tissue injuries. The key defender returned to Magpies training yesterday after recently spending time in the United States to build strength and meet with specialists. Moore is dealing with another hamstring injury suffered in Scott Pendlebury's record-breaking game against West Coast on May 23rd. Although he remains hopeful of seeing the Premiership skipper play again this year, Collingwood coach Craig McRae admitted more could miss the remainder of the season.
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11: And taking a look around the country today, in Wurrung, Sydney, it's a top of 17, showers. In Meanjin, Brisbane, it's a top of 20, partly cloudy. In Boraloo, Perth, it's a top of 18, clear, no rain. Itardunya, Adelaide, it's a top of 16, partly cloudy. In Nipaluna, Hobart, it's a top of 12, no rain. And here in Nam, Melbourne today, it's cloudy, heading for a top of 14 degrees. That's the latest from Joy News.

0: When your body is running on less than 5 hours sleep, your mind begins to wander and your reaction time is slowed. 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
1: Joy sponsor.

0: Not showing a lot of enthusiasm.
1: No, I don't think they're quite sure. It's kind of like, yeah.
0: There's Sunny Fedora saying, let me be in your arms, and Ibanka going,
1: Or perhaps the other way around.
0: Could be, but I recognised Sunny Fedora's voice because they're coming to town.
1: Oh.
0: I've seen posters of upcoming.
1: Are you sure?
0: Indeed. You're on Family Friday Breakfast with Sebastian.
2: Hello.
0: And Julian. Hello. 8:10 it is now. Do you know who else is going on tour?
1: Oh, who could it be? Could it be someone of recent Eurovision notoriety?
0: Yes. You bang on, darling.
1: I'm spot on, am I?
0: Delta Goodrum.
1: Oh, I was going to guess the Bulgarian singer, but all right.
0: Yes, which one was that? The Choke Me one? No,
1: Bangaranga?
0: Oh, Bangaranga. Was that Bangaranga? Well, you know, we talk about somebody that may not have made a very good decision about their media career. I'm talking Karl Stefanovic. Babau. Somebody who was spot on with their decision to take it to Eurovision.
1: And has been launched into further stardom.
0: Has to be the Delta Goodrum.
1: Yes.
0: Apparently she rehearsed that number for, you know, in the staging. You know, I'm sure not day and night, but...
1: You sure?
0: Several months. And it was...
1: Several months. And it paid off.
0: It paid off.
1: That key change. Anthemic.
0: Indeed. So what's happened is she's already got a sold-out UK and European tour.
1: Mm.
0: Don't tell me that's not because of what she did at Eurovision.
1: That is outreach. I mean, I suppose it is a good way. There's the film about Eurovision, and it's sort of like a launching board for a lot of artists.
0: Well, we do know ABBA took them internationally.
1: Mm.
0: Weirdly, though, with ABBA, it didn't. Sweden hated them for it.
1: No, that's funny.
0: I know. You know, it's that tall poppy syndrome. They didn't much like ABBA because I think Sweden thought they were more progressive in music, and ABBA are coming out with these sort of middle-of-the-road hits. They're like, oh, no. Bit cringy back home. Maybe it's been the same for Delta.
1: Yeah, I wonder what artists are sort of loved overseas, but not despised, but less loved in their country of origin.
0: Well, Tina Arena went to France.
1: Be an interesting phenomena to analyse. Maybe it's a bit of a pattern.
0: Well, I think it is in Australia, I put it down to the audience here being actually quite small. In order to have a successful career, you know, if you've got diversity, you know, you're not going to be selling the amount of records you need to. So a lot of artists have actually made it overseas and then come back. Not our Delta, but now apparently she's massive. And you know what?
1: What?
0: We have a scoop. Hologram. It is just being released right now. I don't know if you can get it. You can order it.
1: Okay.
0: But I'm going to press a button and I'm hoping.
1: I'm hoping. I would press the bottom of the red line there on the far left. Not the button, because you might get an ad doing that.
0: I've already worked this out.
1: Okay, well then
0: go ahead.
1: Going straight in.
0: Here we go. See, that sounds like Delta, doesn't it?
1: Whoa.
0: This is called Hologram.

0: Here's the piano bit.
1: You've got to imagine her on there.
0: Oh, I can see her. Well, I can't actually see her, but in my mind's eye, I can. Do you think she's going to go for a key change? Let's see.

0: Well, fully embrace the camp now.
1: Key change or not?
0: Yeah, I mean, like, there is... It was the absolute best decision. I think, you know, maybe we've always thought she was a bit sort of camp, but not quite getting there. Bit too much wind machine, not enough oomph. But the oomph, we have the oomph now.
1: The oomph is there.
0: What do we think, listeners? Can we have a bit of a vote on Delta's new song? Hologram. Actually, it's hologram, she was saying.
1: It was. Hollow.
0: Hollow, hollow, hollow. Hollow. It's catchy. 0427 569 959 or on air at joy.org.au. And we're also, I think she's even claiming her gay audience more. She admitted that it was her gay fans that talked her in to doing or influenced her into doing Eurovision. And, you know, she came through Trump's, didn't she?
1: Thank the stars for the gay agenda.
0: I mean, exactly.
1: If that's what it is, I'm all for it.
0: Me too. Bit of shade.

0: Well, Delta may not have given us a key change, but Jade certainly did. In church. It's 20 minutes past 8 on your Family Friday breakfast with Sebastian.
1: Hello, Sebastian is still here. He's totally not revising the news.
0: Oh, were you revising the news? Because there's been
2: maybe
0: more.
2: Maybe I was.
0: There's been a bit more on the old Carl Stefanovic debate.
1: It would be Vitch, though, wouldn't it?
0: Vitch, yes, like, it would. If you were doing it properly.
1: What does he say?
0: I don't know, because I don't listen to him.
2: Yeah.
0: But apparently he said something now. So we'll hear about that in the news, will we?
2: He hasn't said much.
0: He's not said much. What could he say?
1: Come watch my independent podcast now.
0: It'll have to be independent. Oh, gosh. Well, hopefully, you know, like, he doesn't go further right than he already
1: has.
0: That
1: would be pretty hilarious, I'm not going to lie. Like, he just completely radicalizes, like, you know what?
0: Because the thing is,
1: they've screwed me over.
0: Because the thing is, he can. You know, like, he'll get the boot from Channel 9, but he's famous enough, has enough followers.
1: I wouldn't be surprised. I mean, there's so much money in it.
0: To go independent.
1: There's so much money in it.
0: And stay radical. Okay, but on to better news. Delta Goodrum, who we've totally claimed now on Joy, because she was out there with the Wind Machine now, but she's gone fully Camp Disco, and we love it. Or do we? Just played Hologram before, her new song, which sort of took us back to glittery days in the 80s, I think.
1: I can't comment because I was not alive.
0: Oh, but, that's true.
1: I was long to be born.
0: You were not even conceived of, let alone conceived.
1: Not even thought of.
0: Well, somebody says, so good, Delta is a queen. I mean, I think that says it.
1: That's a point in her favour. And Delta slays.
0: Delta slays. What
1: dancing,
0: do you think?
1: A female dancing emoji.
0: Are we more Team Delta than we ever were? I certainly am. Mm. I've sort of maybe was on the fence a little bit with Delta.
1: Okay, on the fence.
0: Well, I'd seen her sing live and actually uttered an expletive in appreciation because she nearly blew my hair off when she changed key.
1: I was about to say, was that on a key change?
0: Yes, definitely on a key change.
1: Yeah, no better time to lose your proverbial crap.
0: No, it was a Delta key change. 0427569949.
1: Or on air at joy.org.au. Let us know, what do you think
0: of
1: Delta?
0: Have you gained a new appreciation? Have you always loved her? Or can you not stand the sight of her?
1: Jeez, enough, it's that deep.
0: A bit Lily Allen for you.

0: La la la, her way out there, isn't she, Sebastiano?
1: Well, perhaps she won't. Maybe we'll get a single other la la la.
0: She just put all the tracks in there.
1: Yeah, just loop everything.
0: Well, she's a blast from the past, but a blast from right now is Delta Goodrum, who is... I never thought I'd be talking this much about Delta Goodrum in my life, so...
1: Oh, well, you know, life has a funny way of doing the most unexpected things.
0: So it does. And to join us on this little bit of a discussion is the host of the next show, David.
2: Good morning.
0: That's lovely to see you.
2: Thank you.
0: I've got you in. What microphone are you in there,
1: Mike? Mic 3, the gooseneck. Three.
0: Yeah, I've got you on, but...
2: It's not working?
0: Try two. Can you go on two for me, darling?
1: Oh, we can always share one if you
3: Here
1: want.
3: Here we go.
0: Yeah, oh, three's right, bust.
3: It's no. broke. Oh,
1: Mikey,
3: hang on.
1: That it's not plugged in.
0: Well,
1: not
0: plugged
1: in. That is it.
0: Do you know what? I'm really happy because it's not me for once. Yo, Family Friday Breakfast. Things have come back to Delta as they were like a month or so ago because, of course, of her triumphant, she didn't win, but the performance on Eurovision Song Contest was pretty amazing. Mm. What say you, David?
3: Yes, I thought the song she presented on behalf of Australia was, really good and better than some of the ones we've submitted over the years, in my humble opinion.
1: I thought she did us proud.
0: I think she did.
3: She did.
0: Now, we've been talking about the fact that I feel like she's jumped fully onto our side of our community. Like, she's gone fully camp, fully disco, totally out there, not sort of pretending to be so serious with it.
3: Yes, she's loosened up and embraced the queer community that has been such a big, long-time supporter of her.
0: That's true. And she says that she went to Eurovision because, you know, her gay fans had said, you do this. And she put in the hard yards.
1: That's quite a good idea. Yeah.
3: Kept her fan base happy, or a segment of it anyway, at least.
0: So tell me, David, what's your... We're sort of going, are you more Team Delta, less Team Delta, or still on the fence, Delta?
3: Oh, look, I'd have to say I'm on the fence. I don't personally have any of her music in my music library, but then again, if I hear her on the radio, I don't go reaching for the change the channel button.
1: Right. Indifferently Delta.
0: Yes, indifferently Delta. Yeah. All right, well, you didn't hear any of Hologram, which is a brand new thing. You can't even buy it yet.
1: Exclusive.
0: I'm going to come just right in the middle of it and give you a bit of a shock now, all right? And you let me know whether you think she's, you know, this would sway you, all right? Here we go.

0: So can you see roller skates? I feel like I could see roller skates. What about you?
1: Oh, I'm channeling Xanadu in a big way with that. So I think, yes, round and round the roller skating rink to that tune.
0: Yes.
1: Yes.
0: And she's got a set of pipes.

0: would you consider putting that in your music collection, David?
1: Actually, I would, that one.
0: Woo!
1: It's up-tempo, it's got a catchy beat, it's not one of those big ballady things with the thumping pianos.
0: Or, I know, which is and so, the wind so machine.
1: Yes, which is so much her signature, so it's great to see her, you know, try something a bit different.
0: She's given it the wind machine the arse.
2: I mean, she has snuck in the piano, though. There's a piano.
0: I think we might get the piano now. Here we go.
2: Oh, we're going back.
0: Oh, we've just missed it.

0: Yes, you've got to have a bit of the old Delta, haven't you?
1: It's a signature.
0: But only a little bit. I'm in. What can I say? That's it, you got me, Delts.
2: Yeah, thumbs up from me, don't I?
0: Well, David, thank you so much for coming in and giving us your valued opinion.
2: Thank you very much. And I'll be back at just after the 9 o'clock news for Joy Daytimes.
0: Way! Thank you. It's all for love.

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4: We have had a few messages about old delts, but firstly I want to say hello, Wayne. Good morning, Family Friday says, huge day here today. I have been on the go since 630, but I think you mean 630.
5: Far out. That's a couple of thousand years. And if that is BCE as well, like...
4: Yeah, you must be tired.
5: That is a few millennia.
4: Thank you, he says, for the uplifting tunes to keep the morning pumping. That's lovely. Also, we've had another one about Delta, or is it?
5: Or is it? You're a queen, and you know who slays? You lot.
4: Aww.
5: Why, thank you.
4: Thank you very much. And Anna says that when we had a little reprise there of Hologram by the Mighty Delta Goodrum.
5: Good pronunciation. Very, very faithful to the song.
4: Anna says, surely that's channeling ABBA, and it needs some white leather fringe.
5: He is bedazzled in the...
4: Dazzling fringe-esque.
5: Yes.
4: I think she's not afraid of that, and that is why we're kind of... She's been revamped, renewed, or reolded in a way, because it's very retro. But Delta has sold out her tour in the UK and Europe.
5: Mm.
4: Lord, that's brilliant.
5: That is excessive, I've overheard it.
4: You think it's excessive, did you
5: think? Success.
4: Oh, success.
5: Excessive. No, I'm not detracting from lovely Delta.
4: Successive?
5: Oh, I don't like you at all.
4: Well, very good. Thank you for that.
5: And now for something completely different.
4: Indeed. We had talk of the foot fetish earlier.
5: We did.
4: Because it's quite a big thing. Tarantino's into it.
5: Quite a lot of people go into it. And there is a physiological reason behind it.
4: Okay, I want to hear it.
5: Which is often the debate with a lot of fetishes. It's like, you know, is it experience-based? Was it from some trauma from your childhood? You know, where do these things come from? But one scientific explanation for foot fetishes is that the parts where you recognize feet and legs in your brain,
4: yes,
5: that object recognition regions in your brain are very close to those for the genitals. So, if there's any cross-wiring, which often happens, because you've got to think of your brain as a big web of interlocking neurons with little spines wrapping around each other.
4: Right. So you're saying if they get mixed up,
5: that we can get some cross wiring in those brain regions.
4: Right.
5: And then you end up kind of conflating feet with, you know, ghoulies.
4: Well, okay.
5: So, I mean, you know,
4: that's a stretch. Pretty valid. Stretch.
5: Well, it's, yeah, scientifically backed.
4: But I have heard that our behinds can be look a little bit like our top whammers. Sorry, I was trying to think of a way of saying. And so, you know, people with bottom fetishes actually think they look like, you know, what they used to drink milk from as a baby. This is Oh. The thinking. I don't know if that's the same.
5: Thinking because a baby thing makes that, you know, that kind of breaks out of the heteronormative kind of stereotype of a lot of fetishes. That's interesting.
4: Doesn't it?
5: Well, because it's like, could be anyone, isn't it?
4: Could be anyone.
5: We all drink milk.
4: But are there other parts, you know, that you find yourself looking at first, maybe when you meet somebody? I'm quite a nostrils person, which is difficult for me because I'm quite tall. So, you know, I'd have to sort of lean down a bit to look up at people's nostrils.
5: I'm terrified that people are doing the same to me.
4: Well, they can't help it with you, darling.
5: I know, that's the problem. And I don't get to see anything.
4: You don't get. You get to see tops of heads. But is there a body part that sort of, if it's attractive to you, makes them more attractive?
5: Yeah, well, I'm going to go with neck, but I feel like that's a bit mainstream. But I think just, I don't know, the musculature of the neck, I think it's very expressive.
4: Yes.
5: And
4: it shows an awful lot, doesn't it?
5: It does show an awful lot. Like,
4: you know, if you're tense.
5: True, true, true. If they have a particularly long one, they might look a bit bug-like. If they have a particularly short one, they might look like a beetle. A different bug.
4: Not that there's anything
5: anything wrong with looking. I love insects. What can I say?
4: You do.
5: Large pendulous butt cheeks. Tee-hee.
4: Okay, that was just a message apropos of, well, we were talking about it. No, we were inviting it.
5: That is beautifully poetic.
4: I think pendulous. It is. Pendulous.
5: That's the word of the day. You know what?
4: Pendulous.
5: That is in the running for replacing auspicious.
4: Pendulous. Oh, it's a pendulous day.
5: It's a pendulous day. It's swinging to and fro. what's the expression? What is it? Two pigs rolling around in a blanket or something?
4: Somebody's bottom. Have they got a particular big bottom?
5: Two planets.
4: Two pigs fighting under a blanket.
5: We love, we're not idioms, but we do love our analogies.
4: We do. Why wouldn't we? So a neck for you, nostrils for me. Listeners, is there something that kind of gets you going? 0427569949 or...
5: On air at joy.org.au. Something slightly out of the norm, perhaps.
4: I don't care what it is. Just text. This is two hearts. I think it'd be something wrong with you if you had two hearts.
5: Yeah. Better off than none.
4: I suppose. Crocodiles like have four, I think.
5: I think octopi have like eight. Oh, it might be brains. They're donut shaped, though.

0: That's a banging tune, my Danielle Harley and Dua Lipa.
1: Dula Pee. And we're back on Family Friday. Lovely Family Friday breakfast.
0: Yes, we are.
1: And we've got some lovely correspondence to our earlier question. What are sort of some features of the human body that are a bit out of the mainstream that you find attractive?
0: Yes.
1: Now, we've got the lovely little Jace.
0: Hello, little Jace.
1: I am an alvinophile. I think some are really cute. Now, I had to look that up.
0: Yeah, we didn't know.
1: It is.
0: Hang on, before you say it.
1: what we thought it might have been.
0: Yes, because we do know little Jace.
1: I realised I made a joke earlier and I had no idea I did. I thought it was a love of a chipmunks.
0: Yes.
1: Because, of course, Alvin.
0: Because we also know that little Jace, you know, a pup. He's talked about being a pup before.
1: Yes, but I think you're missing the other layer, Alvin and the chipmunks.
0: No, I got that.
1: I didn't either when I said that. I had no idea.
0: Did you not?
1: Yeah, I know. That was just sort of subconscious. Anyway, moving on from
0: it's
1: the joke that I
0: chipmunk.
1: Myself didn't get. It is. It are, rather, navels. The belly button.
0: Oh, the belly button.
1: The belly button.
0: Okay.
1: Or the lack thereof.
0: Do you have an actual preference, little
1: Jace?
0: Yes,
1: little Jace.
0: I mean, are they all attractive or do you know, innie, outie and all of that?
1: And everything in
0: malarkey. Between. Malarkey. Yes, exactly.
1: There are many shades. It's a spectrum, as you know.
0: We want to know that. Now, we've had this most incredible message from Andy.
1: It's quite ballad-like, really. I think this should be really read in a pentamic. Was it pentamic? Whatever mode of speech, the cadence in which
0: pentamic
1: Shakespeare-
0: meter.
1: Yeah.
0: Yes. All right. Well, off you go then.
1: Well, I can't because I can't remember it. Morning, family crew. I was born with one. No. I was born with one marble, brackets, testicle.
0: Right.
1: Always had problems with my balance. But when I got my driver's license, it's fixed everything because I put my car keys in the other pocket and it leveled me out, stopped me from walking in circles. Happy days, Andy. Woo!
0: Well, that's quite amazing, isn't it?
1: A beautiful mind, as I said earlier.
0: Yes, but it also raises some kind of worrying questions. Is a testicle as heavy as car keys? Because if it's the car keys balancing out your lack of a testicle, I'm a bit scared. Are they really that heavy?
1: This reminded me of a funny story. So, one of my mums is a pediatrician.
0: Yes.
1: And as part of her job, she has to check, you know, organ development for kids. So, she has this ridiculous model necklace that is in sizes of human testicles in increasing order of size. So, you have the smallest, like the ones you're born with. And then the important part is you have the top two are like huge, really big.
0: Right.
1: Now,
0: and she's wearing this round her neck.
1: She's wearing this round her neck or she's pulling out of a drawer and talking to kids and their parents. And the funny thing happens is she's been talking to dads and their kids about testicular growth.
0: A normal sort of
1: for decades
0: size
1: now,
0: well,
1: right?
0: Yeah.
1: And of course, the fathers have been like, all right. And so, that's the normal size at the top, right? You know, sweating a bit, going, oh, far out, that's pretty big.
0: Yeah.
1: Oh, God.
0: Yeah.
1: Turns out, the last three are abnormally large. So, these poor dads have been like, oh, God, I have tiny testicles.
0: Oh.
1: And they're just fine.
0: Wow. Well, so if you've ever, if that's you, you can be reassured now. Just to go back to the alvinophile.
1: Ah, it has to look cute and not beaten up, like an oyster being eaten by a lobster. I don't know what part of the anatomy is the lobster, but I can maybe get the oyster beaten up.
0: No, that's it. We're going to an ad.
1: Interesting.
0: Sorry, little Jay, she lost me there.
1: Alvinophile. Alvinophilia.
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0: knew it was going to be one of those. Mm. Came and went very seriously and knew what it was. Love that. At
1: yes.
0: 7 minutes to nine, Sebastian.
1: A big revelation, guys.
0: Way.
1: Orchid.
0: Yes, I'm familiar. The flower.
1: The beloved plant.
0: Yes. Beloved and it's flower. Very expensive very because, expensive, you know, like it's very specialised.
1: Apparently, it comes from the Greek word, Greek-derived word, orchis, yes. Which is literally the word for testicle.
0: What?
1: In the Greek language. Orchis, testicle. It's because the root tubule looks or resembles to a, you know, testicle.
0: Serious?
1: So that's why, so the necklace item I was talking about earlier, which I've actually been disabused of that notion, it's not. It is just a diagnostic tool, but it could be used as a necklace.
0: Oh, it doesn't, you don't wear it, doctors don't go around wearing it around their necks.
1: It's not quite like a stethoscope. You do probably, you know, you're probably not walking around. You can use it as rosaries though. I hope that's not blasphemic, but.
0: Oh, you could count off your sins or your really blessings.
1: Could. One bowl, two bowls. Three,
0: see.
1: Big one far out. That's a lot bigger than mine. Jeez.
0: I
1: dear
0: see.
1: God, may my balls
0: if
1: grow.
0: You've just tuned in, the reason we are talking like this is because I've totally forgotten why we're talking about this.
1: Well, I was talking about the story of the orchidometer, which is this ridiculous contraption that has model, like plastic testicles of increasing size used for diagnostic, checking development.
0: Yes, but it's on a sort of string that looks, well, you thought it was a necklace.
1: It's very necklace-like.
0: Yes. That's why we're talking about it.
1: And that orc part, the orky part,
0: yes,
1: comes from
0: but this
1: testicle
0: is how we,
1: in Greek.
0: How we found out that, you know, orchids are actually named after balls. So next time you're giving somebody a bunch of them,
1: yeah,
0: bear that in mind.
1: Quite the scrotal gift.
0: You're on Joy.

0: Gorgeous there from Mia Ray. Well, Sebastiano.
1: It is that time.
0: It is.
1: Of day.
0: We're going to be handing over to David very soon. Thank you so much for your company, listeners, and thank you to you, Sebastian.
1: And your wonderful messages.
0: Yes. Well, we'll also be hearing from you for the news in your other capacity very shortly. But that's it from us for this week. See you next week.
1: Ta-ra.
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1: 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Karl Stefanovic has left 9 News after the release of a now-deleted podcast interview with far-right figure Tommy Robinson. Stefanovic has been criticised for failing to challenge Robinson during the nearly hour-long interview in which he praises his guests' tenacity and courage for trying to stand up for what you believe is right. Robinson has been accused of fueling violent anti-immigration protests that have caused mass vandalism and terror in the UK. Stefanovic has stated this morning that he's free and truly independent, thanking his fans for 21 great years. The city mayor has told Parisians to slow down as large parts of Western Europe remain in the grip of a deadly heatwave that has claimed dozens of lives, disrupted power supplies, and shut schools and cultural landmarks. Paris faced another sweltering day after temperatures in the French capital hit a June record of 40.9 degrees Celsius on Wednesday. Britain also logged its highest temperature for June this Wednesday, reaching 36.1 degrees in southern England, as an early summer heat dome hovered over much of Western Europe. US President Donald Trump has faced criticism over the Iran war in a closed-door meeting with fellow Republicans, shortly before his administration asked Congress for tens of billions of dollars to pay for the conflict. Several attending Republicans have said Trump engaged in a shouting match with Senator Bill Cassidy, who said the administration needed to explain a framework deal Trump signed giving Iran financial incentive, but fall short of the goals he laid out at the war's beginning. Australia's mining industry again stands accused of having a toxic and misogynistic culture as another giant company becomes involved in a class action suit. Women have alleged sexual harassment, violence, and retaliation for speaking out at the Fortescue's remote work sites and accommodation village as they sue the mining company over decades of alleged incidents. According to the suit filed in the federal court yesterday morning, a woman was pulled into an alley, a dark alley, by a man who forcibly tried to kiss her. Another found a random man in her room when she came home at night, and a third woman claims she was told to resign from the mining company after falling pregnant. Darcy Moore is facing a fight to return this season as the Collingwood captain tries to get on top of persistent soft tissue injuries. The key defender returned to Magpies training yesterday after recently spending time in the United States to build strength and meet with specialists. Moore is dealing with another hamstring injury suffered in Scott Pendlebury's record-breaking game against West Coast on May 23rd. Although he remains hopeful of seeing the premiership Premiership skipper play again this year, Collingwood coach Craig McRae admitted Moore could miss the remainder of the season.
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1: And taking a look around the country today, in Wurrung, Sydney, it's a top of 17 degrees with showers. In Meanjin, Brisbane, top of 20, partly cloudy. In Boraloo, Perth, it's a top of 18, clear, no rain. In Tardunya, Adelaide, it's a top of 16, partly cloudy. In Nipaluna, Hobart, it's a top of 12, no rain. And in Nam, Melbourne today, it's cloudy, heading for a top of 14 degrees. That's the latest from Joy News.
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0: A very good morning. It's Joy Daytimes. I'm another David, and I will be with you for the next 3 hours playing uplifting music to help you enjoy your morning. First up, a big thank you to Gillian and Sebastian for the Friday Family Fun Breakfast, another really terrific show this morning. It was great. And we've started off the show in style with the one and only Sure and Strong Enough. And as we always do with the start of Joy Daytimes each weekday morning, we've got half an hour of back-to-back bangers coming up. So put on your dancing shoes and dance around the house or the office or wherever you are. And today we've got great music from Horse School, Ishan, Sam Sparrow, Little Mix and Gloves. But to start things off, we're going to hear from Gojo, who's feeling a bit nervous. You're on Joy.
1: This

0: sorry. You have reached a number that has been disconnected or is no longer in service. If you feel you have reached this recording in error, please check the number and try your call again.
1: Ten is on. Ten is up. Joy.

0: This is Joy Day Times with another David, and we just finished our half an hour of back-to-back bangers, and we finished up there with Gloves, who's a Brisbane-based First Nations singer-songwriter. It's great to support Aussie artists and her track, Honesty. On the way, we've got Cheat Codes with Demi Lovato and also some Chloe Krishna. You're on Joy Day Times.
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0: This is Joy Daytimes, and we just heard from Breakfast Road, which is a Sydney-based three-member band, and they started playing together when they were in high school. And their track, My Girl Is Smoking Hot, and boy, that's about the shortest song I've ever played. 2 minutes is all it goes for. But anyway, great to support Aussie music. And speaking of Sydney, if you are up in Sydney-based and you're a bit of a cake aficionado, the Bake Off is on this weekend on Sunday, so still got time to whip up a cake and put it in as an entry. It's a fundraiser for the Bobby Goldsmith Foundation. Just check online for all those details. I know Bake Offs, I've been to them, and they're always great fun, and the imagination and creativity in some of the cakes that are made are really fabulous. Anyway, enough of the cakes and cooking. We're here for music, and coming up we'll hear from G Flip and Guy Sebastian. You're on Joy.
1: Joy Community. 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

0: And this is Joy Daytimes with another David. And we just heard then from Wafia, who's an Australian singer-songwriter, but was also named one of Vogue magazine's new LGBTQ plus musicians to listen to now. And that track, which is great, I'm Good. And before that was KLP and Point of View, which is a rework of the old DB Boulevard 2002 song. My gosh, it only seems like yesterday I was listening to that, but, well, time flies. Anyway, we've got more fabulous music on the way, and to finish off the hour, we're going to have a bit of Village People coming up. You're listening to Joy Daytimes,
1: where our diverse communities can come together. 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